0: James for his 8 seasons with the club. Dave Packer, ABC News.
1: Well, the heat is certainly on across Greater Boston and the Metro South from the South Shore. Extreme heat warnings go up on Wednesday, and they last through at least Independence Day. We'll see heat index values climbing to near 100 degrees on Wednesday with times of clouds and sun. Your actual top temp should be into the mid-90s. We'll start out the morning in the low 70s. Heading into your Wednesday night, look for patchy clouds and starlight, maybe a spot shower or thunder shower. Overnight low temperatures will be into the low 70s. It's mostly sunny. It's hot for Thursday with a baking westerly breeze. High temperatures will be into the mid-90s. On Friday, that baking west wind continues with plenty of sun. The high temperature into the mid-90s. And again, when you factor in the humidity, the heat index into the low 100s. Independence Day offers up an ample amount of sun mixed with clouds, maybe a spot shower thunderstorm in the afternoon. High temperatures will be in the mid-90s. And Sunday is mostly sunny and hot with barely a sea breeze, the high temperature away from the coast near 90 degrees. For WATD, I'm meteorologist Josh Nichols.
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3: 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So tonight, another full show in store for you. It was a busy weekend music-wise. A lot of new stuff came into my inbox. Also at 9 o'clock tonight, I'll be joined on the WATD Tiny Stage by South Shore singer-songwriter Jason Cardinal. He has a new album coming out in July. We'll talk about that and hear some songs live in studio as well. But we get things started this evening with Matt Bishop. Matt Bishop is a South Shore singer-songwriter. You can catch him at Soul Homestead Farm in Middleborough, opening for Lainey Dione. That's happening on July 11th. Follow Matt Bishop or follow Soul Homestead Farm on Instagram for details on that upcoming show. This is called Olivia from Matt Bishop, kicking off Almost Famous tonight on 95.9 WATD.

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I'm John Shea. 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Jason Cardinal coming up on the Tiny stage at 9 o'clock tonight, and right now hailing from Cape Cod, this is Crooked Coast. Crooked Coast is gearing up for Coast Fest happening on August 1st in Falmouth, featuring a stellar lineup this year, including the Aldous Collins Band, Vanna Pacella, and of course Crooked Coast happening on August 1st at Falmouth Marine Park. 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From Crooked Coast, this is their latest single, Nothing Lasts Forever, on 95.9 WATD.

I'm Kara McKee, and you're listening to New England's Best Independent Bands and Musicians with John Shea on Almost Famous 95.9 WATD.

You may recognize her voice from The Voice. That's Kara McKee hailing from Rhode Island. It's called Home on 95.9 WATD. You have a chance to catch Kara McKee here on the South Shore. She's playing with Lainey Dione at Bridgewater Music Alley. It's the second night of their 10th anniversary season. 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It's a free show. Music happens at Black Cat Brew Works in Bridgewater and starts at 5:30. I'm John Shea. This is Almost Famous, introducing you to independent bands and musicians from across New England, brought to you by Tiny and Sons Glass. Jason Cardinal coming up on the Tiny stage at 9 o'clock tonight. And right now, new music from singer-songwriter Fia James. Fia James dropped a new EP earlier this month called Spotless State of Mind. You can find that on all streaming platforms and follow Fia James on the socials. This is called How to Be Lovers from Fia James on 95.9 WATD.

0: Liz Longley off of her 2025 album, New Life. That's called So Good on 95.9 WATD. Liz Longley will be the guest next week on the WATD Tiny Stage, so tune into that. It's been a little while since Liz was here, so I'm excited to catch up and talk about all the cool things that have happened since the last time she was in studio. I'm John Shea. This is Almost Famous, introducing you to independent bands and musicians from across New England, brought to you by Tiny and Sun's Glass. Jason Cardinal is the guest tonight on the WATD Tiny Stage at 9 o'clock. And still to come this hour, music for you from the Dust Ruffles, Autumn Drive, Dalton and the Sheriffs, Haley Reardon, Zola Simone, and we'll kick things off after the break with new music from Jill McCracken here on 95.9 WATD.
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New from the soulful sounds of Jill McCracken on 95.9 WATD. 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I'm John Shea. 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Jason Cardinal coming up on the Tiny stage at 9 o'clock tonight. And right now, a band hailing from New Bedford. You can catch all of their dates at autumndriveband.com. 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

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To stay up to date with everything that Zola's up to, head over to ZolaSimoneMusic.com or follow Zola Simone on the socials. I'm John Shea, and this is Almost Famous, introducing you to independent bands and musicians from across New England, brought to you by Tiny and Sons Glass. Jason Cardinal coming up on the Tiny stage at 9 o'clock tonight. And right now, this is new music from singer-songwriter Haley Reardon. Haley Reardon is from the North Shore. You can catch Haley Reardon on the Cape this summer, July 25th. She'll be at the 1869 Schoolhouse Museum in Eastham with Heather Maloney. And on this new track, Stay Soft, she's collaborating with Seth Glier, who opened the 2026 season of Bridgewater Music Alley last Thursday. So a lot of cool local ties to this track. From Haley Reardon, Stay Soft on 95.9 WATD.

The very latest from Brian Scully and Dalton and the Sheriffs on 95.9 WATD. It's called Kenmore Square. That came out on Friday. You can learn more about Brian Scully and Dalton and the Sheriffs by following them on the socials. And you can catch Brian Scully with his son, Tommy. They're playing a show at Time Out Boston on July 1st called Scully and Son. I'm John Shea. This is Almost Famous, introducing you to independent bands and musicians from across New England, brought to you by Tiny and Sons Glass. We have time for one more song before we head over to the Tiny Stage and say hello to Jason Cardinal this evening and getting you to the Tiny Stage. These are the Dust Ruffles out of Providence, Rhode Island. You can catch them live on July 18th. They'll be at Upstairs at Uptown in Providence. For details on that show, follow the Dust Ruffles on the socials. This is called Romeo, getting you to the Tiny Stage here on 95.9 WATD. All right.

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2: 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And tonight, being joined on the tiny stage by singer-songwriter Jason Cardinal. How you doing?
3: I'm doing great. How are you?
2: I'm fantastic. Welcome to the show.
3: Thank you. Thanks for having me.
2: Let's start off with an introduction. Who is Jason Cardinal?
3: That's an existential question right there. As an artist, I am a songwriter, formerly a one-man band, multi-instrumentalist. As a person, I'm a husband and a dog father, and I reside in Quincy and play in the South Shore area. But, you know, the history going back musically for me could probably take quite some time if we want to go there.
2: How about the website, the socials, any place that you can be found if people want to follow along at home tonight?
3: Yeah, so jasoncardinal.com, best spot to see my music and keep up with me with shows and everything. And socials, facebook.com, it's / J Cardinal Music, but I am fighting tooth and nail to get my artist page back from Meta that was stolen from me by a hacker years ago.
2: Oh, geez.
3: So that could change soon.
2: Okay.
3: Instagram is / Jason Cardinal Music. And I mean, I think I'm pretty Google searchable at this point. I'm hoping so. If you put my name in the search engine, you should be able to come up with my music and tour stuff or shows.
2: Speaking of which, available music, what's out there music-wise? You've got a couple of EPs, some singles, a new album coming out on July 31st. Give us all the details as to what's going on.
3: Sure. So I have three EPs I've done in studios in the past, 2014, 2016, then I have one in 2018. And then I took a hiatus and really went kind of nuts learning to produce and record myself. And I did a gigantic 4-year project, which I'm sure that resonates with a lot of artists out there. And I learned how to mix. I learned how to play more instruments. And I did the whole thing kind of, you know, one man style. That album is called What a World. It's an LP that I put out in 2023. I'm super proud of it. It took me forever to do. And it just has a special place for me when I listen to it and when I talk about it.
2: And then what's happening on the 31st?
3: So the 31st, I'm dropping my next album, which was another 2-year effort. It's called Colors, and I'm doing a gigantic, biggest show I've ever done party for it, where I'm going to be performing the album in full solo and hearkening back to my one-man band days. I kind of am bringing that like one-man band style to the performance, where I'm doing guitar, I'll bring a kick drum out, and I'll play kind of stripped back but fun, energetic versions of the songs. The albums that I do are kind of full band sounding, but when I do it live and acoustic, I really try to rely on like crazy rhythm acoustic guitar to make it fun. So this is going to be a super special night. I'm playing for the album, and then I'll do probably some other songwriter songs that I've done in the past. And then my band that I'm in, Terraplane Lane, is going to do the after party. I have an opener named Lenny Lashley, who is a Boston punk rock singer, guitarist, legend from back in the day in a band called Dark Buster. He's now a singer-songwriter, and he's doing a lot of shows all over the place, and he's going to support. And then I'll have a couple guest songwriters out, and I'll have tickets for sale that include, you know, a seat and a copy of the album and special VIP limited edition merch. And so I'm just super excited. It's at Soundcheck Studios in Pembroke, Massachusetts on July 31st. Doors open at 7. Music starts at 8, and tickets are on sale now. amazing. Well, you have the guitar in hand. Let's start off with something live tonight. What are we listening to kick off the evening?
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0: Jason Cardinal sounding awesome tonight on the WATD. Tiny Stage getting a lot of sounds out of that guitar. So talk about how that one happened. Leave Me a Sign.
1: That's a track off of What a World. It's really just a song about trying to help someone you know that's in need. And you know they're in need and people are in need and you need to go and speak out and tell somebody when you are in need of something, whether it's emotional support or whatever. And so is this idea that if you love someone and you're struggling, you can leave them a sign. And if you love someone and you think they're struggling, then you need to pick up on those signs. And so that's one of those emotional kind of songs that I do.
0: You mentioned you came to the Marshfield studio tonight from Quincy, but take us back to your hometown and what music was playing in your house growing up.
1: Sure. I was a classic rock aficionado growing up, just devouring Rolling Stones, The Who, The Beatles, and that kind of started with friends in high school. We all were really into it. I'm not from a very musical family. It just happened where I got a guitar when I was 14 years old from a friend who was giving me a ride to school, and he had a guitar, and it just kind of evolved from that. So yeah, the beginnings were just like through friends listening to classic rock in the 90s.
0: When did music start to evolve into a possible career opportunity for you?
1: Sure. Now, this is a fun story. I didn't play my first show until I was 28 years old or 27 years old. I was bartending down in Palm Beach, Florida, and I was working at a pizza restaurant, and the jazz band didn't show up, and they had a grand piano in-house, and I used to kind of play when we were breaking down at night, and the owner came up to me, and she said,
0: "You're up?"
1: Yeah, she said, "You're playing tonight," and I was like, "And no way," and at that point, I play and practiced all the time, but I just never kind of ripped the Band-Aid off and played in front of people other than friends. And this was the first time I would play in front of strangers, and I was wildly nervous. But the end of the night comes, and this isn't an exaggeration or a lie. She walked right up to me and she said, "You're fired as a bartender, but you're hired as a piano player and singer for the place." And then from there, I think it was like a week later, I walked into the Ritz-Carlton with a suit on and I said, "I want to play here on Saturday nights." And the guys came and saw me play at that place. And the managers hired me to be the resident piano player at the Ritz-Carlton and singer for a whole summer. And then from there, it just kind of grew from there.
0: So what did that surprise moment do to your level of confidence and your belief in yourself at that moment?
1: Sure. I think it was, you don't know you can do something until you try it, right? And you think, there's no way I could play in front of people. I mean, I could play in my bedroom and I can sound good in headphones, but I'm not good enough to do that. And I'm a self-taught, by ear type of musician. So I don't think with art and music, there's no real way to know if you can actually do it unless you get out there and try. You know, you can look on YouTube and you can be discouraged by how talented someone is by watching some virtuoso play, but you might have something that that person doesn't. And it's a unique thing. It's a personality thing. And it can only happen from getting out there and trying. So
0: keeping that in mind, what was the biggest challenge of those early days, and what came the most naturally for you as an artist?
1: The biggest challenge early on was probably, that's a tough question. I don't know what it is. I mean, I would have to say probably when you go full-time musician, and that means playing out 4 or 5 nights a week, and you're out at bars and you're out at restaurants. It's just a different lifestyle when you're doing it full-time. And I think it's just trying to stay somewhat grounded in reality and trying to live a healthy lifestyle at 27, 28 years old when you're playing out at bars and you don't have a day job anymore. That's a tough challenge for anybody, I think.
0: And what came the most naturally for you?
1: Naturally, probably the progression into doing my one-man band show. And that came from a moment in Florida. I walked down the street and I saw an older gentleman playing blues, and he had some bells on his shoes and he was playing stomp at his foot while he was playing guitar. And just something snapped for me. And I decided this is what I was supposed to do. And then from there, I started building different apparatus and setups to be able to play with my feet, drums while I'm playing guitar. And then it morphed into this thing where I'm playing harmonica, drums. I have a stage I bring out. I have electronic drum triggers, and I have a glove that has a drumstick attached to it, and I'm hitting crash cymbals in between guitar strokes. All this stuff is happening live, no loops, no recordings, and it's all just kind of this old school one-man band thing. But then I started to bring in new music to it, doing mashups of like Ray Charles with Notorious B.I.G. lyrics in the middle of it. And something just resonated and clicked with people that this is different. You don't see this every day. And it allowed me to have a pretty amazing career for about a decade of playing. And I went to travel all over the world in the country playing in events and opened up for Grammy winners. And I hit the corporate scene and was able to do these massive corporate events all over the country. So that's the thing that clicked right there.
0: Wow. Congratulations on all the success. It sounds incredible.
1: Thank you.
0: Well, let's do more music. What are we listening to next?
1: Next up is I Ain't Old. It's a track off of my new album, Colors.
0: Let's check it out. We have Jason Cardinal on the WATD Tiny Stage.

0: Jason Cardinal on the WATD Tiny Stage tonight, sounding incredible, getting a lot of sounds out of that guitar. Talk about that song. How did that song happen?
1: I'm a big, really big, and this is going to, I'm going to repeat this probably a couple times throughout the interview. I'm a really big Buddy Guy fan, and I'm a really big Rolling Stones fan. They're obviously older, in their 80s, and Buddy's 90, and there's just something about the way they perform that says, I'm not. It's like a defiance, and it's just a beautiful thing, and I want to try to capture that in a song. And I know that this song resonates with people because I feel like everybody, no matter the age, they feel old, but they also have this voice in the back of their mind saying, I ain't old. I might feel it, but I'm not. And I might feel it physically, but I don't feel it mentally. And so I just wanted to try to capture that essence.
0: You were just talking about that surprise piano bar moment in your life and also mashing up songs with Ray Charles and Notorious B.I.G. Take us back to the very first time you played an original song in front of people. What was happening at that moment in your life?
1: I would have to say that probably the first time I ever played an original was in maybe 2014 down in Palm Beach at a tiki bar where I have a lot of followers who are coming out to see me play, and they would listen to some of my music online, and people would approach the stage and be like, why don't you play your own songs? And it was almost forced upon me by people who are fans. And I think when you do music for a living and you're making money and you're doing cover gigs, it's so difficult to throw your songs in there when you know there's this attention that you're trying to capture from people to sustain your business. And you don't want to sacrifice that by playing a song people may not know. And it's just such a fickle thing that I was so worried. And I think at some point I just said, I'm going to listen to the people who are showing up over and over again. And it's just like a passion thing where they're like, you got to do it. And it was just forced upon me. And I think I played the first song was probably down in Jupiter at a tiki bar. And it was just a great moment.
0: Becoming more comfortable with who you are as a songwriter. Take us through that journey.
1: It's funny because I think the more I played out and the more proficient I got as a performer, I think people were less likely to see me as a songwriter, but artistically and in my own kind of self-image, I've always seen myself as a songwriter. I got a guitar when I was 14 or 15 years old, and I started writing songs right away. Rather than learning tab and taking theory and learning all that, I just smashed the thing into making it sound like I wanted to sound, and then just coming up with ideas and just putting on headphones and playing for 14 hours or whatever until my family was going nuts. And so I always saw myself as a songwriter, and it's been a long journey to finally be able to kind of do music on my own terms and go after my songwriting 100%. And part of that was being able to retire the one-man band act, which is what I did in 2020. And I know I've disappointed some people by retiring it, but I had to honor all the art that I was making and put my whole into it. And so it's just a great moment to be able to even talk to you about it, which I haven't done. I haven't gone on radio and talked about my music before. So this whole thing is just this wave that's happening for me now. And I'm just very excited.
0: Well, here you are. Glad to have you here.
1: Thanks.
0: That's Jason Cardinal on the WATD Tiny Stage this evening. We are up against our first break of the Tiny Stage Hour. We still have a lot to go. We have more music and more stories to share all ahead here on 95.9 WATD, Almost Famous, brought to you by Tiny and Sons Glass. Back in just a few.
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0: 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I'm John Shea, being joined in studio tonight by singer-songwriter Jason Cardinal. 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
16: Sure. Available music out there right now. 4 albums. 3 of them EPs, 1 LP back in 2023 called What a World. That's the one I would point to first. And then my upcoming album, Colors, is coming out on July 31st. I'm doing an album release party at Soundcheck Studios in Pembroke. I'll have my band, Terraplane Lane, come out and play the after party. I'll do an hour set of me playing the album in full. And tickets are on sale now.
0: Amazing. So you've been doing the music thing for a while now. How have you adapted to the state of the music business at the time of your life? How have you adapted to streaming culture and to social media and to content creation and all that good stuff?
16: I think I haven't adapted to streaming culture, to be honest. I hate to say it, but I'm a little pessimistic as an independent artist to embrace streaming culture. I would rather not push people to streaming. I certainly think it's worth it to be on there for people to find you if they need to and to validate you as an artist. But if I meet someone at a show, I want them to go to my website. I want them to come back to shows. I want them to see me live. I want them to want to buy a physical copy of the album, which I know people don't really play all that much anymore. And maybe they'll go stream it afterwards, and that's fine. But I think there's a little bit of defiance in me in that I am kind of sticking to what I think
1: is the more artistic approach. And I do think you can do it with like content, and you can try to stay true to yourself without kind of, I don't know. I thought the term that I use in one of my original like rap songs that I do is called algorithm simping. And it's like playing along to the algorithm, and everything has got to be to the algorithm. And I, it's just a battle for, and I'm sure any artist that's listening right now knows that it's a huge battle. But I think the adaptation is do the best you can, try to stay true to yourself, and continue to be busy and put out stuff and do create content, but create content that's about your art. And that's what I try to do. I try to make it about my songwriting, about my shows, about my creative process, where I'm going to be. And, you know, eventually I think you get the fans who want to see that, and the fans that want to see that are more valuable than the fans that might just stream your music once off of a playlist. So I'd rather just put all my efforts into that, into the local people and connecting with people that way.
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1: Sure. Next is a song called Blues Is My Second Home, and it's going to be debuting on my band's album, Terraplane Lane. We're recording now. We're in the process of making it, and it's called Blues Is My Second Home.
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0: Jason Cardinal Blues is my second home, live on the WATD Tiny Stage this evening. Talk about that song. That's a band project for you.
1: Sure. It started as with writing for me. I'm writing a song that might have the band in mind or a band in mind, but the songwriting process for me is a solo thing. It's a something that I tackle, you know, melodically first and then kind of make words fit into the melodies that I come up with. And that's just my style of doing it. And it's something that comes from coming up with a melody in everyday life. I could be walking through like a grocery store or in the car, or I'm singing a song while I'm feeding my dog and singing to him. And then all of a sudden I turn that into something. So I don't know exactly where Blues Is My Second Home came from, but I can speak a little bit to the content of it and why it's really important. And I mentioned this earlier that I may talk about Buddy Guy and the Rolling Stones and Muddy Waters a little bit during the interview. And in the song, the lyrics are, I'm heading to the south side of Chicago for Muddy Buddy and the Rolling Stones. And that's talking about a Live at Checkerboard Lounge moment where Muddy invited the Stones on stage and Buddy was there. And the song's about loving the blues, and the Stones kind of introduced me to Muddy Waters. And then from Muddy Waters, I kind of found my way back to like the Delta blues. And so it's just about loving the blues back to like the roots of it and wanting to know the history of it and honoring it. And also about loving the blues and being from New England, which isn't where the blues is from. But there's so many people in this area that love the blues that I think it would resonate with them. And so this song live with the band has just been a massive success in front of people. And it's just been great. I can't wait till we release it, and we're working on it, and it's been so much fun to do it with the band.
0: What do you feel is your songwriting strength and something you'd like to improve on?
1: Yeah, probably my strength has got to be catchy melodies and hooks. And then to improving would probably be, I think, a little bit trying not to be convoluted so much with lyrics. I think it's good to be ambiguous and make it kind of interesting for people to attribute their own meaning to a song. But sometimes I can write something and then it can exist in my studio and even live for 6 months. And then I'll look at it and be like, does that sentence really make sense? Or should I change that? That's something that I think can always be improved on. You know, it's a game of making sentences interesting and making them unique, but also making them in some way universal. So anybody could listen to a song and be like, okay, I can relate to that, even though I'm not really sure. I may have to ask what that means, but it's just a kind of walking a tightrope, I think.
0: Seems to work.
1: Yeah.
0: That's Jason Cardinal on the WATD Tiny Stage. Let's continue with the live music. What are we listening to next?
1: The next song is a song called Common Man. It's off of my album, What a World. It's the second track, and it's got a little bit of a rock feel to it, so it's fun.
0: Let's check it out. 95.9 WATD, we're on the Tiny Stage.

0: any way you want to take it kind of deal. But for me, it means we're all special and we all need to realize that we're not at times too, right? Like we're all just keeping on, keeping on. And I think that when you do that and you realize that the world doesn't revolve around you, then you can be, I guess, a better person in a way and be more empathetic. It's a way of saying, I'm a common man and so are you. And maybe we could be friends.
1: Well, speaking of Tom Petty, speaking of Buddy Guy, speaking of the Rolling Stones, let's talk influences for just a moment here. Who influences you now and who influenced you growing up?
0: Sure. I mean, growing up, it was probably Elton John. Anything in the classic rock kind of realm would have been a big influence for me. Elton John, Billy Joel playing the piano. Anything on guitar, like I think probably Clapton when I first started, Jimi Hendrix big time. I'm a little bit all over the place. This is going to sound funny, but a big part of my music listening experience was listening to CDs I got off of Columbia House when they used to send you the 12 CDs for 99 cents.
1: Did you actually pay for them?
0: I don't know. Is it something you can admit now that you didn't? Is that all right to say now? Are we past the statute of limitations?
1: I think you are, yeah.
0: I think I double dipped at least once in the Columbia House thing. But with that, you know, it was a lot in the 90s. I was listening to, you know, Green Day and there was a lot of rap and I was, you know, Tupac and Biggie. And I think that that's influenced me in a way, like with the rhythmic way that I can put words into songs. And certainly in some of the ones that I have in my back pocket that I haven't released that do have some straight up rap in it. I think it's really helpful to recognize that talent. It's not a music talent necessarily, but it can be sometimes. But a lot of it is just locking in a rhythm that just pulls you in. And it's the timbre of your voice and it's the energy that you can bring to a song. And so those were all big influences. And then, you know, you already named a few of them. But then recently I've been just devouring David Bowie's discography. And that's been a huge influence, too.
1: Of all time, what's a song you wish you wrote?
0: Wow. Oh, it's got to be a Stone song because I'm such a big fan. But that's impossible. I'll just go with one of their country songs. I'll say Dead Flowers.
1: Good answer. Good answer. Jason Cardinal on the WATD Tiny Stage. Let's do more live music. What are we listening to next? I think there's two more to go.
0: Yeah. The next song is called Red Lights. It's off of my 2014 EP, and the EP is called Love Lights Blues, and Red Lights is the lights part. And this song, just a quick thing, was recorded in my friend's kitchen. It was mixed and mastered in a studio, but parts of it were definitely recorded in a kitchen studio, makeshift studio.
1: Let's check it out. Jason Cardinal, live and acoustic on the WATD Tiny Stage.

0: Jason Cardinal, live on the WATD Tiny Stage, here on the South Shores radio station. A big show coming up July 31st, the album release show. Give us the details as to what's going on that night.
1: Yeah, so I have an opener. I have some special guests. My opener is Lenny Lashley, a legend punk rock singer from Boston who's been in bands and toured with the Dropkick Murphys, and he's a singer-songwriter, and he plays all over, and he's got a nice dedicated following, and he's great, and he's going to lend some support, and I have some guest songwriters that'll come up, and then I will do my album Colors in full, and I'll go back to my one-man band days where I would play drums and guitar, and I'm going to make it a real performance that's going to just blow the roof off. I know it. I've been practicing it every day. And this isn't just about the songs and the lyrics and it being a listening room, but this is something that's going to be a really big, momentous performance by me. So I'm really hoping that I can get a lot of my followers from years ago who used to come out to all the places I would play at when I would do my one-man show. And then at the end of the night, my six-piece band, Terraplane Lane, is going to be on to do the after party. We do blues, soul, funk. We do originals. We have about eight originals that we rotate into our set list, and then we'll do some classic kind of soul hits. It's a great band and a lot of fun, and we're doing really well. So it's going to be a great night.
0: Whether it's a piano bar in Florida or a listening room in Boston or like a live bar type vibe here on the South Shore, what's your pre-show warm-up ritual?
1: My pre-show warm-up ritual is warming up my voice to death in my car, to the point where nobody could be in the car with me going to a gig unless they had headphones on. It's 45 minutes of doing scales, and I'll do like impressions to kind of stretch my voice out, and probably much like in radio, you got to do How Now Brown Cow, How Now Brown Cow.
0: I saw an interview with Bruce Springsteen, and he said his warm-up ritual is yelling at the band.
1: There you go. Yeah. I mean, mine's gargling while I'm driving, which probably isn't safe. That's probably like not pulloverable, but yeah, the warm-up is always about my vocals, just getting them there. And that just comes from, you know, back in the day, I used to do, when I first started, I was doing, I think, 9 shows a week. And it was, you lose your voice, you get it back the next day, you lose it again, you get it back a little bit the next day. And it's just, and then you learn that if you warm up before you do a gig, the longevity is there. And I want to be able to sing for, you know, 50 more years, so.
0: You drop the pick inside of your guitar. What's your favorite way to get it out?
1: Favorite way to get it out would be I don't know, swing it like a baseball bat, I guess. I don't know. Did you see my guitar? It's getting towards Willie Nelson.
0: I was gonna
1: style.
0: Say,
1: yeah,
0: it looks some trigger vibes.
1: Yeah,
0: to it.
1: Yeah, I know. It might actually have like an extra hole to like for the pick to come out.
0: There you go,
1: the sound hole. So you know, just rattling it around, I guess.
0: Well, that is Jason Cardinal, the guest tonight on the WATD Tiny Stage. We are up against our final break of the night. We have one more song. Does that work for you?
1: Yeah.
0: All right, we'll do that after this. 95.9 WATD, Almost Famous, brought to you by Tiny & Sons Glass, back in just a few.
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4: 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You'll also also hear the excitement of Hamilton, the beauty of Amazing Grace, the sparkle of Handel's Royal Fireworks music, and a British invasion of our own featuring music by the Beatles. That's Saturday night, July 4th at 7:30 across from Coles Hill on the Plymouth waterfront. 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
0: 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And give me a follow on Instagram and Facebook at Almost Famous Radio. Tonight, being joined in studio for the final time tonight by singer, songwriter, Jason Cardinal. How you doing?
1: I'm doing great.
0: Introduce yourself one final time, if you would.
1: Sure. My name is Jason Cardinal. I reside in Quincy. I'm originally from Ashaway, Rhode Island. I've been playing in South Shore for a long time as a one-man band, and I am also in a band called Terraplane Lane. I'm half front man. I play keys and sing and guitar and sing in it, and we do blues, soul, funk, and I'm a singer-songwriter. I'm writing and putting out albums and doing an amazing show on July 31st at Soundcheck Studios in Pembroke, Mass. The tickets are on sale now. I got openers. I got special guests. I got copies of my album will be available with tickets, so there's some special kind of limited edition stuff going on that night. And I know if there's anyone listening out there who's seen me perform my one-man show in the past, I think that they're going to really love my performance of my album Colors that I'll do in full from start to finish, and just present it the way that it needs to be presented to people in a big room.
0: Amazing. And as much as I hate to say this, we have one more song left.
1: Yeah.
0: What are we closing out the night with?
1: Sure. We're doing an unreleased song called The Right Directions.
0: Let's check it out. Jason Cardinal, thank you again for being here. Best of luck with everything at the album release show and with the rest of the year and the summer shows and all that good stuff. And I'm sure I'll see you around.
1: All right. Thank you so much.
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And South Shore Fire and Police working hard this weekend to make sure you stay safe. Several of them sat down with our own Christine James earlier this afternoon. 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

Wynn Starks on 95.9 WATD. I'm John Shea. Thanks for hanging out with the South Shores radio station on this final day of June. And you know what that means. Well, first of all, it means my rent is due tomorrow. But also, it means that we are officially into the summer months and we have some dangerously high heat heading our way for later on tomorrow. And into the end of the week, right through the 4th of July weekend, we have our meteorologist team watching the forecast. We'll let you know exactly what to expect and what you can do to maybe stay safe for the next couple of days here on the South Shore. That next weather report after 10:30, Spandau Ballet, right now on 95.9 WATD. So true.

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Dave Matthews on 95.9 WATD. His music always makes me think of summertime. I'm John Shea. Thanks for hanging out with the South Shores radio station. And yeah, we have some dangerously high heat heading our way for Wednesday, Thursday, and Friday of this week, and maybe even beyond that as well. It's summertime after all. We have Josh Nichols watching your latest WATD forecast. Just remember to stay hydrated and stay out of the sun when the heat gets to be this hot. Could be reaching the triple digits by Thursday. Josh Nichols' latest weather forecast after Steve Winwood on 95.9 WATD.

0: 95.9 WATD with John Shea, the South Shore's radio station. Some dangerously high heat heading our way this week. With all the details, here's our meteorologist, Josh Nichols.
1: Extreme heat warnings go up tomorrow and last all the way through at least Independence Day. So get used to the heat. It's not going anywhere anytime soon. Some clouds in play for this evening, maybe a spot shower, thundershower. A balmy southwesterly breeze will develop with temperatures dropping back to near 70. For tomorrow, look for intervals of clouds and sun. It'll be hot, humid, the high temperature in the mid-90s, feeling more like 100 degrees when you factor in the humidity. Thursday and Friday, both mostly sunny and hot, the high temperature into the mid-90s. And again, factoring in that humidity, it'll make it feel all the hotter. For Independence Day, look for an ample amount of sun, maybe a spot shower, thunderstorm in the afternoon, the high temperature in the mid-90s. For WATD, I'm meteorologist Josh Nichols.
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Ella Langley, it's called Choose in Texas on 95.9 WATD with John Shea, and it's going to feel like Texas over the next couple of days here. If you had tuned in earlier this evening, you may have caught Almost Famous, our local music show. I was joined in studio this evening by South Shore singer-songwriter Jason Cardinal. His interview and in-studio performance will be made available as a podcast just after 11 o'clock on the Almost Famous page at 95.9WATD.com. 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

Welcome to the 11 o'clock hour, 95.9 WATD, the final minutes of the day and the final minutes of June 2026 as we cross into July and prepare for the 4th of July weekend here on the South Shore. There's a lot happening this weekend. We have the Plymouth Philharmonic on the waterfront in Plymouth and our fireworks all over the South Shore. The important thing is, though, to stay safe this weekend, and you can find an interview on the WHD website with some local officials on how to stay safe this 4th of July weekend. 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

Madonna, this used to be my playground on 95.9 WATD with John Shea. Well, you might want to avoid the playground over the next couple of days. Dangerously high temperatures heading our way. We have Josh Nichols watching the latest WATD forecast, but we could be topping off into the triple digits, maybe even higher in some locations, especially with the real feel. We check in with Josh Nichols after Cutting Crew on 95.9 WATD.

0: 95.9 WATD with John Shea, the South Shore's radio station. Some dangerously high heat heading our way this week. With all the details, here's our meteorologist, Josh Nichols.
1: Extreme heat warnings go up tomorrow and last all the way through at least Independence Day. So get used to the heat. It's not going anywhere anytime soon. Some clouds in play for this evening, maybe a spot shower, thundershower. A balmy southwesterly breeze will develop with temperatures dropping back to near 70. For tomorrow, look for intervals of clouds and sun. It'll be hot, humid, the high temperature in the mid-90s, feeling more like 100 degrees when you factor in the humidity. Thursday and Friday, both mostly sunny and hot, the high temperature into the mid-90s. And again, factoring in that humidity, it'll make it feel all the hotter. For Independence Day, look for an ample amount of sun, maybe a spot shower, thunderstorm in the afternoon, the high temperature in the mid-90s. For WATD, I'm meteorologist Josh Nichols.
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Alex Warren on WATD. It's called Ordinary. I'm John Shea. Thanks for hanging out with the South Shores radio station, helping to keep you cool on this Tuesday evening as we approach Wednesday morning. Join me this Thursday night. I'll be at the Friends of Bridgewater Music Alley show at Black Hat Brew Works in Bridgewater from 5:30 till 8, hosting and emceeing their summer concert series. Because of the heat, I believe they're moving things inside to the air-conditioned tap room at Black Hat Brew Works, but they have another incredible lineup for night number 2 of their summer concert series. 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It's singer-songwriter Lainey Dione. 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

John Colvin, WATD with John Shea. Welcome to Wednesday. Welcome to July. Just a few minutes past midnight here on the South Shores radio station as we gear up and head into the 4th of July weekend, celebrating 250 years of the United States.

Noah Cyrus, Leon Bridges on 95.9 WATD, an appropriate song for this morning. It's called July. And yes, Noah Cyrus is Miley Cyrus's little sister and the daughter of country singer, songwriter Billy Ray Cyrus. I'm John Shea. Thanks for hanging out with the South Shore's radio station. We are heading into the 4th of July weekend here on the South Shore, and we want to make sure that you stay safe this 4th of July weekend. 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

It's going to be a hot end of the week here on the South Shore. As we say here in New England, a scorcher. Temperatures could be pushing the triple digits and even higher in some locations. So the important thing is for you to stay safe, stay hydrated, and stay cool for the next couple of days. We'll check in momentarily with Josh Nichols, our meteorologist, watching your South Shore forecast. And his report comes to you after Tears for Fears here on 95.9 WATD.

0: 95.9 WATD with John Shea, the South Shore's radio station. Some dangerously high heat heading our way this week. With all the details, here's our meteorologist, Josh Nichols.
1: Extreme heat warnings go up tomorrow and last all the way through at least Independence Day. So get used to the heat. It's not going anywhere anytime soon. Some clouds.

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Harry Styles on 95.9 WATD American Girls as we head into the 4th of July weekend here on the South Shore. I'm John Shea. Thanks for hanging out with the South Shore's radio station. My time for this morning has come to an end. I'm back with you later on this evening for more of the best songs on the radio starting at 10. If you missed Almost Famous earlier this evening, you can find that as a podcast right now on the Almost Famous page at 95.9WATD.com. And stay cool for the next couple of days. We have some dangerously high heat heading our way. Temperatures could be topping off into the triple digits and even higher in some locations. So please be safe and stick around. David Wolfson coming in next, followed by the South Shore's Morning News at 5. 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

0: 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Coverage of the Karen Reed murder trial.
1: A jury finding Karen Reed not guilty of second-degree murder today in the death of her Boston police officer boyfriend, but guilty of a lesser charge of drunk driving.
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1: 1 a.m. on your Wednesday. 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On the way, Huey Lewis and the News, Fleetwood Mac now.

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Just got a quick traffic advisory for you. Route 3 northbound at exit 22, Duxbury and Pembroke exit, the right lane is closed due to road construction. So be aware of that, all right? Route 3 northbound, exit 22, the right lane is closed due to road construction. All right, on with the music show. Good morning to Patrick Murphy in Plymouth. I have two songs for you, Patrick, and I even have a song for Max Murphy, your dog, who is most likely right beside you. I got those songs coming up

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You know, the image voice for WATD, the guy you hear all day long, you know, telling you what's coming up and stuff like that. 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

Street on 95.9 WATD, 123 here on the David Wolfson Show. Steve Parker working at Shaw's. I got your Patrick James Band on the way. But right now, a request coming up from Culture Club, Church of the Poison Mind, going out to Tom Gorman, who worked in 11-hour day yesterday into today.

0: Patrick James Band and Give Him a Piece. That was by request for Steve Parker working this morning at Shaw's in Cohasset. Good morning. 134 David Wolfson Show here, playing nothing but great music. Request lines, of course, always open for you. And I have YouTube. Yep, I got YouTube up and running. So call me 781-837-4900 is the number. 781-837-4900. And let me tell you, it is going to be H-O-T hot for the next couple days. But Josh Nichols will have your weather forecast coming up next.
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5: 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Traffic on the nines. Every morning and traffic updates all day long on 95.9 WATD.
6: Well, the heat is certainly on across Greater Boston, the Metro South, from the South Shore. Extreme heat warnings go up on Wednesday, and they last through at least Independence Day. We'll see heat index values climbing to near 100 degrees on Wednesday with times of clouds and sun. Your actual top temp should be into the mid-90s. We'll start out the morning in the low 70s. Heading into your Wednesday night, look for patchy clouds and starlight, maybe a spot shower or thunder shower. Overnight low temperatures will be into the low 70s. It's mostly sunny. It's hot for Thursday with a baking westerly breeze. High temperatures will be into the mid-90s. On Friday, that baking west wind continues with plenty of sun. The high temperature into the mid-90s. And again, when you factor in the humidity, the heat index into the low 100s. Independence Day offers up an ample amount of sun mixed with clouds, maybe a spot shower thunderstorm in the afternoon. High temperatures will be in the mid-90s. And Sunday is mostly sunny and hot with barely a sea breeze, the high temperature away from the coast near 90 degrees. For WATD, I'm meteorologist Josh Nichols.

sexy people.

There you go, a little salt and pepper, and push it. Here on the David Wolfson Show, just got a call from Ken in East Bridgewater. He wants to hear the Lovin' Spoonful. Summit in the City is on WAP.

Hello, night people. This is Steve Pogger, Night Stalker from Shaw's in Cohasset. And when I'm working, I listen to Dave Wilson on 95.9 WATD Radio. 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Go get him.

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1: 2 a.m. on your Wednesday. Good morning. On the way, the monkeys. Any bananas? Right now.

daydream believer. Right here on the David Wolfson Show, live till 5 a.m. It is a Wednesday morning. We'll check in with the weather. Josh Nichols, it's gonna be a hot next couple days. You are tuned to 95.9 WATD right here in Marshfield. Russ, Shirley, and Plymouth, thank you for your listening support. It means a lot to me. Thank you. Men at work right now, and who can it be now?

Robin F. in Show Me Love. For my buddy Steve down Cape Cod, who is heading into Boston. So Steve works in Boston, drives a gas truck. Steve, I hope you have AC in that truck, or else you're in trouble. Drink a lot of water today, Steve. And thank you for what you do. 95.9 WATD, playing the best songs on the radio for YOU.

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0: Tuesday morning and having a good time. Eddie Rabbit's I Love a Rainy Night. Well, after these high temperatures, we definitely need a rainy night or a rainy day just to make the grass stay green. But this hot weather, it's going to get brown. 2:35 here on the David Wolfson Show, right here on 95.9 WATD. Speaking about the weather forecast, yep, Josh Nichols is standing by next with the weather.
1: 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I'm Miles Heger. 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
5: Well, the heat is certainly on across Greater Boston, the Metro South, from the South Shore. Extreme heat warnings go up on Wednesday, and they last through at least Independence Day. We'll see heat index values climbing to near 100 degrees on Wednesday with times of clouds and sun. Your actual top temp should be into the mid-90s. We'll start out the morning in the low 70s. Heading into your Wednesday night, look for patchy clouds and starlight, maybe a spot shower or thunder shower. Overnight low temperatures will be into the low 70s. It's mostly sunny. It's hot for Thursday with a baking westerly breeze. High temperatures will be into the mid-90s. On Friday, that baking west wind continues with plenty of sun. The high temperature into the mid-90s. And again, when you factor in the humidity, the heat index into the low 100s. Independence Day offers up an ample amount of sun mixed with clouds, maybe a spot shower thunderstorm in the afternoon. High temperatures will be in the mid-90s. And Sunday is mostly sunny and hot with barely a sea breeze, the high temperature away from the coast near 90 degrees. For WATD, I'm meteorologist Josh Nichols.

Paul Simon. Mother and Child Reunion on WATD 247. Good Wednesday morning to you. So Lionel Richie and Earth, Wind and Fire, they are both coming to TD Garden in Boston, Wednesday, July 8th, showtime 7:30. That should be a wicked, spectacular, fun show.

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1: 3 o'clock on your Wednesday. Good morning to Tom and Patsy in Kingston. He's your BJ.

here on WATD. Good morning, 307. Yep, it is going to be a hot next couple days. So please check on your elderly neighbors. Make sure they are in a cool place. And make sure you drink lots of water, lemonade. Try to stay away from the tonic, the soda. Or as people say in Ohio, the pop. during these hot summertime temperatures. Soda's not good for you. It would just make you more thirsty. So lemonade, water is the best thing to drink. I shouldn't really talk because I hate water. I really do. I hate water. I like flavored water. I guess that's still considered water. All you do is add some Crystal Light to it. Yeah, I guess it's water.

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4: Well, the heat is certainly on across Greater Boston, the Metro South, from the South Shore. Extreme heat warnings go up on Wednesday, and they last through at least Independence Day. We'll see heat index values climbing to near 100 degrees on Wednesday with times of clouds and sun. Your actual top temp should be into the mid-90s. We'll start out the morning in the low 70s. Heading into your Wednesday night, look for patchy clouds and starlight, maybe a spot shower or thunder shower. Overnight low temperatures will be into the low 70s. It's mostly sunny. It's hot for Thursday with a baking westerly breeze. High temperatures will be into the mid-90s. On Friday, that baking west wind continues with plenty of sun. The high temperature into the mid-90s. And again, when you factor in the humidity, the heat index into the low 100s. Independence Day offers up an ample amount of sun mixed with clouds. Maybe a spot shower or thunderstorm in the afternoon. High temperatures will be in the mid-90s. And Sunday is mostly sunny and hot with barely a sea breeze, the high temperature away from the coast near 90 degrees. For WATD, I'm meteorologist Josh Nichols.

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1: Christina Aguilera in Genie in a Bottle. 3:51 on 95.9 WATD. Guess who's coming in this morning, 5 a.m. to 10 a.m. Yep, you guessed it. My buddy, my friend, my mentor, Rob Hackler.

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1: 4 a.m. on your Wednesday, on the way, Def Leppard, new shoes. Right now, Rod Stewart was one of the

Def Leppard. Love Bites. 4:11 on the David Wilson Show on 95.9 WATD. Hope you guys are enjoying the David Wilson Music Show on this early Wednesday morning. I know I'm having a blast. I am having a lot of fun. Have on the air conditioner so I can cool the studio off. I feel great. Got my iced coffee. Rob Hackler's coming in with my donut. Don't forget, Rob will be in this morning, 5 a.m. to 10 a.m. All right. Hey, at 4:30, Dr. Bernie. Yep, my therapist, Dr. Bernie, will be calling me and talking to me.

Ray. Right here on 95.9 WATD. Let me tell you, it is such a beautiful morning outside. I gotta play this. The Rascals on ATD.

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0: James Brown, I Got You and I Feel Good. Right here on 95.9 WATD, your South Shores radio station. Well, it is just about 4:30 and waiting for my therapist, Dr. Bernie, to call me. Now, Dr. Bernie has two locations, okay? One in Boston and one in Cohasset. And by the way, Cohasset is absolutely beautiful. Yes, it is. Absolutely beautiful. I believe Dr. Bernie's on the phone right now. Let's find out. Good morning, Dr. Bernie. Are you there? Oh, wait a minute. Hang on, Dr. Bernie. Let's try this. Dr. Bernie, good morning.
1: I don't know if I'm on the air.
0: Hey, Dr. Bernie, good morning. You are live on WATD with me, David.
1: David, good morning. How are you, my friend?
0: I'm wonderful, Dr. Bernie. Happy, happy Wednesday to you.
1: Well, happy Wednesday to you, David. It's great to have you back on the radio and to talk to you. And I want to say good morning, first of all, to all your listeners. Sorry, I was just a little bit behind here trying to get on. I know you said around 4:30, and I was trying to check my clock, and I said I got to get calling in David, and so here I am. I have two practices. I think you just mentioned them too, Cohasset and Boston.
0: Yes, and Cohasset is absolutely beautiful in the summertime. So I really enjoy driving from Cape Cod to Cohasset, because it's right on the water, Dr. Bernie.
1: Well, it is, David. Yeah, we do. We're very blessed. We're very blessed to have a good location in Cohasset. It's a beautiful town, as your listeners know. One of the best places to be near the water is Cohasset. It really is a wonderful community, and I'm so lucky to be there. And, David, I really appreciate, by the way, for you for continuing to visit my office in Cohasset, because when I first started seeing you several years ago, you were in Hanover, and it was a much closer ride, and now you're coming all the way from the Cape, so I really appreciate that.
0: Well, Dr. Bernie, you helped me out big time, so it's definitely well worth my drive from Cape Cod to Cohasset. I can't do Boston because I get too nerved up and too stressed out. So I don't mind driving from the Cape to Cohasset.
1: That's one of the things we talk about, David, for sure, dealing with stress and driving into those types of areas. But absolutely, I would never expect you to come into the Boston practice. And, you know, eventually what I'll probably do is I scale back and eventually start to retire from some of my hours. I'll probably end up closing that office eventually and just focusing on Cohasset as I start to scale back. Probably in a few years, David. You know, it depends. It's hard to say no to the money.
0: I know what you mean. But you know something, Dr. Bernie, you really help people that are stressed out, because so many people call me. And they email me and say, David, that Dr. Yeah. Bernie, I wonder if he has any openings, because he really helps you, David, and I hope he can help me. So, Dr. Bernie.
1: Well, I appreciate that, David. I really do. And, you know, I'm happy to help out anybody I can, you know, by talking through, you know, and having people come in for about 50 minutes and we have a session. And we're able to talk about some of the issues that may be affecting you, because it is such a stressful world, David. That's for sure. We have so many different things that cause stress, whether it be a relationship or a job or simply an economic issue. There's so many things that can cause stress in the modern world, David, as you know.
0: Well, I know one thing for sure. The weather these next couple days will be stressing people out.
1: Yes, I know, David. It's going to be quite hot. I'll be probably running the air conditioner a lot. Thank goodness we do have central air in the office. so it'll be nice and cool in the office. David, I wanted to quickly check in with you, as I know I listened the other day, last time, and you were not on, and I called the guy on after you, and he said that you were not feeling well and had to leave earlier.
0: Oh, yes, last Wednesday, I was going to stay to 5, but I left at 4 because I have a sore knee. It's called gout. I believe you get gout when you are a diabetic or if you eat a lot of salt. So, yeah, I was in pain last Wednesday, and I just could not stay to 5 a.m.
1: Oh, boy, David. Well, how you doing this week? And everybody wants to know how you're doing. They missed you when you're not on.
0: Well, I miss them, too. I am feeling a whole lot better. Still a little bit of pain, but, hey, it goes with the gout. But, hey, I'm feeling a whole lot better. Thank you, Dr. Bernie.
1: Well, David, please give my best to Sarah and everybody at the radio station. Do you have any big plans for the this is the big 250th celebration of the country. We got the 4th of July. Certainly I want to remind everybody, don't set off any fireworks, David.
0: Oh, never. Never. And the 1st of July, I am going to sit home and relax and watch the fireworks safely on television.
1: That's great, David. Well, please give my best to everybody. And everybody you're listening, you've got some wonderful listeners I know out there that they like the show. And I just want to give my best to all of them for the 4th of July.
0: Well, thank you, Dr. Bernie. I hope that you have a great rest of your Wednesday. And thank you for all that you do.
1: You too, David. Thank you, sir.

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1: Well, the heat is certainly on across Greater Boston, the Metro South, from the South Shore. Extreme heat warnings go up on Wednesday, and they last through at least Independence Day. We'll see heat index values climbing to near 100 degrees on Wednesday with times of clouds and sun. Your actual top temp should be into the mid-90s. We'll start out the morning in the low 70s. Heading into your Wednesday night, look for patchy clouds and starlight, maybe a spot shower or thunder shower. Overnight low temperatures will be into the low 70s. It's mostly sunny. It's hot for Thursday with a baking westerly breeze. High temperatures will be into the mid-90s. On Friday, that baking west wind continues with plenty of sun. The high temperature into the mid-90s. And again, when you factor in the humidity, the heat index into the low 100s. Independence Day offers up an ample amount of sun mixed with clouds, maybe a spot shower thunderstorm in the afternoon. High temperatures will be in the mid-90s. And Sunday is mostly sunny and hot with barely a sea breeze, the high temperature away from the coast near 90 degrees. For WATD, I'm meteorologist Josh Nichols.
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Well, thank you very much for your listening support. Thank you. Coming up next, Rob Hackler. And in the WATD newsroom this morning, Christine James will be in there. So Rob Hackler will activate the WATD text line this morning, 5 a.m., and it will be activated all the way till 6 o'clock tonight. 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As they say, you bend it, they will mend it. The text line number is 781-837-4900, all right? The text line number again is 781-837-4900. Please do not text Rob while you are driving, okay? Pull over or text Rob either when you get to work or before you leave the house. Let's be safe out there, okay? So it's being sponsored by, again, Auto Shine Auto Body in Abington and in Braintree. All right, well, guess what? That's it. I'll be back next Wednesday, heading back down to Cape Cod. Stay cool. And by the way, happy 4th of July.

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0: ABC News, I'm Dave Packer. Primary night in Colorado. The Associated Press projects that Attorney General Phil Weiser will win the Democratic primary for governor, beating U.S. Senator Michael Bennet. Weiser telling supporters Tuesday night,
1: Colorado, you chose fresh, energetic, and bold leadership that starts by asking, how can I help?
0: In the Republican primary, a tight race between State Senator Barb Kirkmeyer and political newcomer Victor Marks. President Trump dealt a blow to end birthright citizenship. The Supreme Court Tuesday siding with the long-held interpretation of the 14th Amendment that almost all persons born in the United States are citizens of the country. And the High Court upheld states' rights to ban transgender athletes for competing in school sports not aligned with their sex at birth. Where was he the last 4 months? New Jersey Republican Representative Tom Kane Jr. returned to Capitol Hill Tuesday, disclosed he was being treated for depression. This is ABC News. President Trump says the Republican Party will hold a midterm convention in September to energize voters ahead of the election. Lawmakers have advanced a package meant to strengthen protections for kids online.
2: House lawmakers have passed the Kids Internet and Digital Safety Act. It's a bipartisan package of legislation that, among other things, would require social media companies to adopt new safety measures for children and restrict the use of minors' data for targeted advertising. Advocates say the bill is a step towards a safer internet for young people, but critics fear it may prompt tech platforms to adopt age verification measures for everyone, which is a concern if that additional data people are handing over gets breached. Mike Dubusky, ABC News.
0: In a court filing, attorneys for actress Blake Lively say Justin Baldoni's production company owes nearly $8 million in attorney fees connected to a defamation lawsuit dismissed last year. This comes 2 weeks after a judge denied Lively's claim for damages against Baldoni, but allowed her to seek legal fees. Dave Packer, ABC News.
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18: 505, the Marshfield temperature, 72 degrees. Good morning. I'm Rob Hakala. The South Shore's morning news is underway. Great to have you here. It is a Wednesday, and welcome to July, the 1st of July, 2026. 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The WATD South Shore weather forecast, dealing with the heat. The heat is on, and it will be for the next several days around the South Shore. We'll have a high today up near 96. Variable clouds this morning, maybe a passing shower, otherwise hazy sun in 96. Then variable clouds and a chance for a shower or thunderstorm. Those could pop up. You can't rule them out this morning or during the evening or overnight. The low will drop down to 73. Tomorrow, hazy sunshine, a high 100. And for Friday, sun, occasional clouds, a slight risk for a late day shower or thunderstorm. Again, a high near 100 for Friday. The potential for some afternoon showers or thunderstorms, that's a possibility on the 4th of July with a high near 95. We'll have a full look at the traffic and the weather coming up on the 9s. 95.9 WATD. 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
26: Now, WATD traffic and weather on the 9s.
18: Good morning. It is 5:09, and taking a look at the early Wednesday drive, we are off to a good start this morning. No reports of any delays as we take a look at Route 3. It's moving along nicely from Clark Road in Plymouth up towards Union Street in Braintree. Northbound Expressway looks good from Furnace Brook as you make your way up into the O'Neill Tunnel. Not seeing any delays in the Ted Williams Tunnel as you make your way eastbound, heading over to Logan. Route 24 is fine as you make your way up through Brockton and Avon. Not seeing any delays there. 93 is fine through Braintree and Canton. And not seeing any big delays on Route 24. We're off to a good start there as you make your way up through Brockton and Avon. Traffic on the 9s every morning. Traffic emergencies when they happen on WATD. Now the updated South Shore weather. All right, so the heat is on, and we are looking at extreme heat the next several days here on the South Shore. We'll have a high up about 96 today. Now, with the heat, there also is a chance of a potential thunderstorm. It can't be ruled out. Could be one briefly in the morning, again in the evening or overnight. Otherwise, variable sun and clouds, hazy, 96 for your Wednesday. Tonight, variable clouds, a slight risk for a shower or thunderstorm. The low is 73. Tomorrow, hazy sunshine. Thursday, 100. Friday, sun, occasional clouds, slight risk for a late day shower or thunderstorm. Again, a high near 100 degrees. Right now, 72 degrees in Marshfield at the weather station, WATD. Good morning. WATD News time now, 5:10 on your Wednesday morning.

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0: Good morning. Welcome. 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If you have a smart speaker, say play WATD. And we'll have the YouTube camera fired up. You can watch the show, WATD Radio on YouTube, or go back and watch some of our favorite videos, WATD Radio on YouTube. Like and subscribe. Well, we have turned the calendar. I have to go and change my Star Trek calendar. Thank you, Christine James, my office calendar. I'll be switching it over to July. We'll see what classic Star Trek scene is there for me as we turn the calendar. And Christine and I both acknowledge, and yes, certainly a little somber with the end of June. Only 30 days. We've tried to lobby to have it longer, but 30 days is all they give us. 30 days in June. Welcome to July, though. July is here. It is the 1st of July, 2026. I am Rob Hackamore with the morning team. We'll be with you till 10 o'clock this morning. Yes! Was another great shot of the moon on the way in with the haze there. It looked a little yellowish to me on the way in, coming down Enterprise Drive, and I loved it. I slowed down, and I was looking, and you could see the moon, and it, you know, it was kind of setting there, and it's starting to go just a little behind the trees, but it's right there in the distance, and you can see it behind the backup tower outside back of the building, and looks great. Again, you know, you always want to capture those moments, but as I found out, those, unless you have a real, if you're a real photographer, you can get some great shots. Otherwise, it stinks to look at the cell phone. You know, those pictures of the moon and that kind of stuff usually doesn't come out great. But it's nice. It's in my memory. And welcome. Hope you're enjoying the morning thus far. We love this time of year. It's already 72 degrees, though. We're going to be focusing on the extreme heat the next several days. 96 around the South Shore today. And then a couple of days with triple digits, 100 degrees. I know, a few days here in a row, very warm, the heat index high as well, and so be safe, stay hydrated, and avoid being in the heat for so long, but it is going to be very warm. I think the average for Boston's around 81, and it says today 96, so warmer. 96 today, 100 Thursday, 100 on Friday. We'll keep you updated with the traffic and the weather every 10 minutes on the nines. Well, it is a Wednesday morning, and you know who's in the WATD newsroom, right? Christine James is here. Christine, good morning to you. Good to see you. She'll be up at 5:30 with the morning's top stories. Let us know what's going on around the South Shore. We'll get updated on local news. We'll also have updates on national news with the resources of ABC and the Associated Press. ABC News at the top of every hour. Sports, a loss for the Red Sox last night. Their winning streak came to an end. The Nationals beating the Red Sox handily 8-1 last night at Fenway. It is the rubber match of the series. Nationals and Red Sox, and they're going to play an afternoon game. It's going to be hot over at Fenway. 1:35 first pitch, and then the Red Sox will head on the road to take on the Angels starting on Friday night. We'll have more on the way in sports on the Red Sox. Also, yesterday in World Cup action. Yeah, very exciting yesterday. I know Matt from Pembroke, and I was also rooting for Norway. I said, I got to support my Scandinavian countries, right? If there's no Finland, I got to support Norway and Sweden in the World Cup. Norway did get the win. They beat the Ivory Coast 2-1. I knew it wasn't going to be easy for Sweden. France is just a very juggernaut, that Mbappe. Sweden gets shut out, in the round of 32. I was hoping that Sweden would be angry, that they would get a couple goals, but it was 3-0 France over Sweden. And let's see what happened for the last game: Mexico over Ecuador, 2-0. All right, so there you go. USA plays tonight, right? 8 o'clock. Okay, we'll get more on the way in sports. Matt from Pembroke's on the text line. Text line is open: 781-837-4900, 781-837-4900. Matt, good morning, Rob, in the garden, and you're in my pocket again. We're in the pocket on the phone. I love that. Sorry we did not get a Scandinavian sweep, but we are very excited about Norway in our house. No, no, Norway. Yeah, N-O-N-O. I love it. He's got the Norway flag. 781-837-4900 is the text line, sponsored by Auto Shine Auto Body in Abington and Braintree. And also, we do want to give a shout-out as well to our good friend listening on his way home, David Wolfson. Great job, as always, with the overnight. It's fun to hear you on my drive-in. Great music, as always, as well. So, David, thank you so much, as always, for a wonderful overnight. David Wolfson's on live 1 to 5 on Wednesdays on WATD. All right, we'll get to the roads and the weather coming up. But first, a recap on Wall Street, watching your money.
1: From ABC News Wall Street Now. Stocks made up Monday's losses, and the S&P closed out its best quarter since 2020 thanks to the semiconductor industry. The Dow added 161 points. The NASDAQ gained 393. The S&P rose 58. NVIDIA, which has an outsized weight on the market, added 2%. It was one of the strongest forces lifting the S&P. Concentrix tumbled 11% after the tech company reported a profit and revenue for the latest quarter that were just shy of analysts' expectations. Two economic reports offering competing narratives. A JOLTS reading found U.S. employers were advertising more job openings at the end of May than what economists expected, but a Conference Board survey also found that more Americans think it's hard to get a job. Ford is recalling more than 740,000 vehicles because damage in the park system could cause the SUVs and trucks to roll away. 9 injuries and 24 allegations of property damage have been reported. Michelle Franzen, ABC News.
0: WATD traffic and weather. We update it every 10 minutes in the morning, and let's get a look at the early ride, and we are off to a good start this morning. Route 3 looks to be in great shape from Plymouth and Duxbury as you make your way up through Weymouth and Braintree. We are seeing some building volume, it looks like, here on 93 northbound through Braintree, getting onto the expressway. That's getting a little heavier there. No delays on the expressway, really. Moderate volume and moving into Boston. 24 is fine, and no issues down at the Sagamore-Bourne bridges. Traffic on the 9s every morning. Traffic emergencies when they happen on WATD. Now the updated South Shore weather. And the heat we're going to focus on for the next several days. 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Hazy sunshine for your Wednesday. We'll have a blend of sun and clouds. There is a chance, can't rule out a shower or thunderstorm briefly this morning. And then also a slight risk in the evening as well, 96. Tonight it'll drop down to 73. Tomorrow, hazy sunshine, 100 for Thursday. Friday, sun, occasional clouds, a slight risk for a late day shower or thunderstorm. Friday's high near 100. Right now, outside our studio in Marshfield, the temperature is 72 degrees at the weather station, WATD. Coming up next, we'll have an update on the morning sports.
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0: It's time now for WATD Sports. Good morning. I'm Rob Hakala. Well, it was a loss for the Red Sox. Their winning streak came to an end as the Red Sox lost to the Nationals last night at Fenway. There was also a benches clearing scuffle as Wilson Contreras, Sox first baseman, got into it with the Nationals pitcher last night. And he was ejected for a second straight game. Some type of words exchanged, and a number of people were ejected, including Wilson Contreras, Sox interim manager Chris Tracy, teammate Nate Eaton, and also Nationals pitcher Miles Mikolas were all ejected last night. Nationals beat the Red Sox 8-1 at Fenway. It'll be the rubber match of the series this afternoon. Sox and Nationals, first pitch is at 1:35. World Cup action yesterday, the round of 32. Norway over the Ivory Coast, 2-1. France shuts out Sweden, 3-0. Mexico shuts out Ecuador, 2-0. Round of 32 action today. England and the DR Congo will be at noon. We'll have Belgium and Senegal at 4. And then your evening game will be the USA. Team USA is playing this evening at 8. USA versus Bosnia and Herzegovina. That'll be tonight at 8 in World Cup action. And that's your update on sports on WATD. Coming up next, we'll take a look at today in history from the Associated Press. We'll find out about some of the big events today in history on this 1st of July. Also, we'll get a Car Chronicles report as well from Jeff Gilbert.
4: 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I'm Miles Heger. The excitement and danger of motorsports are the reasons drivers love to race and why fans keep showing up. 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
5: July 1st, 1863. The bloodiest battle of America's Civil War begins between Union and Confederate forces in Gettysburg, Pennsylvania. 1946. The world's first peacetime test of a nuclear weapon. The United States explodes a 20-kiloton atomic bomb near Bikini Atoll in the Pacific. 1898. In Cuba, future President Theodore Roosevelt and his Rough Riders wage a victorious assault on San Juan Hill during the Spanish-American War. 1961.
6: I think the biggest disease this world suffers from in this day and age is the disease of people feeling unloved, and I know that I can give love.
5: Britain's Princess Diana is born Diana Spencer near Sandringham, England. The charismatic Diana drew worldwide fame and tabloid headlines before her death in a Paris car crash at age 36. 1997. In Asia, Hong Kong returns to Chinese rule after more than 150 years as a British colony. China's communist leaders promised to let Hong Kong keep its capitalist ways and civil liberties for the next 50 years. And 2004.
7: I'm going to make him an offer he can't refuse.
5: Actor Marlon Brando, stage and silver screen legend, dies in Los Angeles at age 80. Among his roles, A Streetcar Named Desire, On the Waterfront, and The Godfather. Today in history, July 1st. Camille Bohannon, The Associated Press.
0: WATD time, 5:28. Good morning. 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Traffic and weather is coming up, but first it's a Car Chronicles report from Jeff Gilbert of WWJ Radio in Detroit.
8: Systems work. This is Jeff. Proof that active safety systems work. This is Jeff Gilbert with the Car Chronicles.
9: I am stopped and ready for you.
10: Okay, proceeding.
8: We're about to get a demonstration of automatic braking. Automatic braking reduces crashes by 50%, says GM Safety Vice President Regina Cardo. A similar technology reduces pedestrian injuries by 86%. Lane-keeping assist can cut injuries by 15%.
11: Think about those connected together. We know that they're effective.
8: And these technologies are no longer just in high-end vehicles. They've become expected by drivers.
11: There are six models of GM vehicles that are around or under $30,000 with a very strong suite of vehicle technologies for safety.
8: Other car makers have similar safety technologies that are now saving lives in mass market vehicles. With the Car Chronicles, I'm Jeff Gilbert.
0: All right, the 5:30 news is coming up. We'll check in with Christine James, get you updated on the morning's top stories. And next half hour, our world-famous list of celebrity birthdays. We'll find out who's celebrating on this 1st of July. Christine will join me, and also Jason should be in as well on a Wednesday morning. We'll hear from them and find out who has a birthday. Right now, 529 WATD's traffic and weather in the nines, and the ride on the expressway northbound getting busier from Granite Ave and Neponset up towards Columbia Road, Route 3. A little slow at the top end, approaching the split. 93 north is slow in Braintree, getting onto the expressway. No complaints on Route 24 or down to the Cape Bridges. South Shore weather. The heat is on. Variable sun and clouds. There is a chance for a passing shower or thunderstorm. Can't be ruled out this morning and again this evening overnight. Otherwise, hazy sun, mix of clouds. A high 96 today. Tonight's low will drop down to 73. Tomorrow, hazy sun, a high 100. Friday, sun, occasional clouds, a slight risk for a late-day shower or thunderstorm again, a high near 100. Right now, outside our studio in Marshfield, 72 degrees. Good morning. It's 5:30.
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13: 72 degrees outside our South Shore studios at 5:30. Meteorologist Josh Nichols says going to be hot again today. 96 for your high. 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Good morning. I'm Christine James. Now here's what's happening.
14: President Trump dealt a blow to end birthright citizenship. The Supreme Court Tuesday siding with the long-held interpretation of the 14th Amendment that almost all persons born in the United States are citizens of the country. And the High Court upheld states' rights to ban transgender athletes for competing in school sports not aligned with their sex at birth.
13: Also, internet safety.
14: Lawmakers have advanced a package meant to strengthen protections for kids online.
15: House lawmakers have passed the Kids Internet and Digital Safety Act. It's a bipartisan package of legislation that, among other things, would require social media companies to adopt new safety measures for children and restrict the use of minors' data for targeted advertising. Advocates say the bill is a step towards a safer internet for young people, but critics fear it may prompt tech platforms to adopt age verification measures for everyone, which is a concern if that additional data people are handing over gets breached. Mike Dubusky, ABC News.
13: A man convicted of a brutal 1988 murder has been denied parole. The state parole board turned down the parole request Monday for 57-year-old Edward Voisin, now known as Teresa Brugliera. Plymouth County DA Tim Cruz says Brugliera found guilty of first-degree murder, burglary, larceny, and burning a motor vehicle in connection with the murder of 25-year-old David Regan. Authorities say that on March 25, 1988, Brugliera, who was 19 years old at the time, called his ex-girlfriend and told her he was in a Whitman home and and felt like he wanted to kill someone. After abruptly ending the call, he phoned back and said that he did it. In the following days, authorities say that Brugliera drove the victim's car and kept several items stolen from Reagan's home. Brugliera later burned the victim's car in an attempt to hide evidence. When police found the burnt car, they contacted Reagan's mother, who rushed to her son's home and found him deceased. An autopsy revealed that Reagan had been beaten to death with a hammer. Officials say Brugliera suffered from gender incongruence and childhood trauma that led to substance abuse and mental health issues as causing factors in the offense. Cruz voiced dissatisfaction with the parole board, keeping the Reagan family waiting for 17 months from the parole hearing to render a decision. Buglieri became eligible for parole in the wake of a 2024 state Supreme Court decision that sentencing those between the ages of 18 and 20 to life without parole is unconstitutional.
10: Here, in the wild suburbs of Massachusetts, we observe a rare creature in its natural habitat, a distracted parallel parker.
16: I barely touched him.
10: But the damage is done. The rear bumper now resembles a crumpled accordion. Nearby, another victim of modern life. Ah, yes, the feral shopping cart attack. A devastating strike to the passenger side door. 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
13: 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Well, the Plymouth Area Veterans Center unveiling a new van meant to serve veterans. WATD's Christian Maitrey has this.
18: The Plymouth Area Veterans Center has a new van, courtesy of the Massachusetts State Senate. 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Charles Ganu, president and CEO of the organization, shared how this van will help veterans in the area.
19: But really, the priorities will be making sure they go to critical VA medical appointments, which would be either in Providence or Brockton, to primary and healthcare, and especially locally, whether it's Atrius Health. Also following up on their pharmaceuticals, CVS, etc.
18: Massachusetts State Senator Dylan Fernandez helped secure funding for the van.
20: And here in the Plymouth area, veterans face a lot of challenges around transportation because of its sheer size, its service area. And so within the first couple of months after being elected, we secured an earmark in the Senate budget for $40,000 for a veteran's van.
18: Ganu shared how veterans will be able to access the van and its services.
19: You can go to our website very easily, and we're setting up a new tracking system that we're trying to work with other area veteran officers to make sure that someone from Duxbury or Marshfield, we can be helpful. So we're trying to take a regional approach.
18: For more information on the Plymouth Area Veterans Center, go to voamass.org. Reporting from Plymouth, Christian Maitrey, WATD News.
13: Lieutenant Governor candidate Sean Oliver, now the only Republican on the Lieutenant Governor's race on the primary ballot.
21: It puts you in a better position, but it's not changing the way in which I'm running. You know, still getting out there, doing the work every day, speaking with voters, hearing, speaking with local business owners. It's very evident that people want change in November.
13: State Ballot Law Commission ruled that Republican Attorney General candidate Michael Walsh and Lieutenant Governor candidate Ann Manning Martin are not eligible to be on the September primary election ballot. Although both had the required 10,000 signatures, the commission found that each had over 1,000 signatures that could not be certified, which disqualified the candidates to be on the ballot. Incumbent Attorney General Andrea Campbell will now run unopposed for re-election. Martin Manning says she will appeal.
21: It's her right to do so. I trust the process, and we'll see what the final ruling is.
13: Michael Walsh filed his appeal Tuesday. Today, July 1st, is the deadline for the appeal. Oliver, the running mate of gubernatorial candidate Brian Shortsleeve, Democratic Governor Maura Healey, and Lieutenant Governor Kim Driscoll, both seeking re-election. We've got traffic and weather together right after this.
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16: Now, WATD traffic and weather on the nines.
22: And good morning. The time now is 5:39. And taking a look at the early ride, we are looking at, we do have, some building volume already on the expressway. We're seeing that around Granite and Neponset. And volume up towards Columbia Road. No incidents, just building volume. Route 3, not too bad along the South Shore. 93 North is slow in Braintree getting onto the expressway. 24, a little busy around Harrison Boulevard. Not seeing any big delays down at the Cape Bridges. Traffic on the nines every morning. Traffic emergencies when they happen on WATD. Now the updated South Shore weather.
23: There is an extreme heat warning in effect for Greater Boston, the Metro South, and the South Shore between today and all the way into Independence Day. We'll find an ample amount of sunshine here for your Wednesday. Heat index values will be close to 100 degrees, hence the extreme heat warning. High temperatures will be into the mid-90s. For tonight, we'll look for just a few clouds. Overnight low temperatures will be into the low and mid-70s, and the breeze will be a little bit busy at times coming in out of the southwest. That'll help some, but air conditioners are a must right now. For Thursday, look for plenty of sunshine, more heat, more humidity, high temperatures again in the mid-90s, and when you factor in the humidity, it will feel more like it is above 100 degrees. On Friday, it's sunny and hot as well, with highs in the mid-90s. Next weather in just 10 minutes. For WATD, I'm meteorologist Josh Nichols.
13: Right now, it's 72 degrees outside our South Shore studios, 540. It's Wednesday. I'm Christine James, sending it back to Rob Hakala, right here, 95.9 WATD.

Christine. Morning to you. Good morning, everyone. Welcome. First day of July 2026. The morning news is underway, and glad you're here on the way this half hour. Our world famous list of celebrity birthdays. Christine will join me. Jason should be in as well. We'll find out who is celebrating a birthday on this 1st of July. Hope you can join in on the text line. Sports, loss for the Red Sox. Their winning streak came to an end last night. Sox lose to the Nationals 8-1. Rubber match of the series will be this afternoon at Fenway. That'll be at 1:35. Red Sox and Nationals. World Cup action yesterday. Norway beat the Ivory Coast 2-1. France knocked off Sweden 3-0. Mexico eliminates Ecuador 2-0. Round of 32 today. England in the DR Congo at noon. Belgium and Senegal at 4. And Team USA versus Bosnia-Herzegovina. That'll be at 8 o'clock tonight. Lottery numbers, Mass Evening Daily, 0957, 0957. Mass Cash Evening Numbers, 1512, 3135. 1512, 3135. Mega Millions, 26, 41, 50, 53, 62. That's 26, 41, 50, 53, 62. Mega Ball, 12. Millionaire for Life, 149,

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1: 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Morning, I'm Rob Hakala. Great to have you along. And you want to do the full introductions here, Mr. Senior Intern Jason?
0: It will be my extreme pleasure to introduce Managing Editor and News Director, WATD Newsroom, Christine James.
2: Good morning. Thank you for that beautiful introduction. I'm delighted to be here.
0: It's great. And I know you mean that because I'm here.
2: What? Exactly. No. That and air conditioning and Rob Hakala, who could ask for more?
0: That is true.
2: It is true.
0: And Ed Perry doesn't charge for the air conditioning.
2: So far. And parking is still free.
1: Don't give him any ideas.
0: Hey, everybody.
1: Hey, all right. And you can text in, right?
0: 781-837-4900.
1: All right, you guys ready for birthdays?
2: Yes, we are. Bring it on.
0: We are.
1: All right, we're going to start this morning with Canadian actress. She's got that name. Was it?

0: Is it Bugeaud? Is it Genevieve Bugeaud? Would it be a... Probably that's the French pronunciation.
1: Right.
2: I have no idea.
0: Okay, well, let's see. She was she played Anne Boleyn in the period drama film Anne of the Thousand Days. She also received a nomination for the Academy Award for Best Actress for that. Her other film credits include Earthquake, 1974, Coma, 1978. A lot of disasters here.
1: So what? Beheading, Earthquake,
0: yeah.
1: Coma. What's next?
0: Murder by Decree, 1979.
1: Okay, continuing that.
0: Dead Ringers.
1: Okay.
0: Yeah. Born in Montreal, Quebec. All right, there you go. French-Canadian, Genevieve Bugeaud. By the way, there is a connection to...
1: No.
2: No, come on, please.
1: There's no Star... Is there a Star Trek
2: please
1: connection?
2: Please do not ruin my day. I just got in here.
0: Oh, wow. Okay.
1: Let's hear it, Rob.
2: I don't need Star Trek to ruin the day.
1: I'd like to hear it.
0: All right, so...
1: Because I love these unpronounceable names.
0: The story was that she was chosen in 1994 to play Captain Janeway, the lead character, the first female captain of a starship,
1: okay,
0: you know, on a regular series in the Star Trek Voyager. However, she left the project. She was chosen, but after 2 days of filming, a mutual parting happened, if you will, between Paramount and...
1: And I actually know this, Rob. Didn't Kate Mulgrew take over?
0: Yes!
1: See, I've been listening to you for too long.
0: Oh, finally someone!
1: Oh, I feel boy. Your pain, Rob.
2: Yeah, who cares?
0: Well, it was, and Christine is correct. It was Kate Mulgrew that assumed the role of Captain Janeway. She was great. You don't mess with Captain Janeway. And it was perfect. And I think... Genevieve came in there and she said, I don't really even understand the Star Trek stuff. And, you know, it just didn't work out. So anyway, happy birthday to the woman that could have played and did just for a little bit in the early filming, but it never made it to air. Genevieve Bugeaud is today celebrating her 84th birthday, 84. All right, up next, we've got a singer to tell you about, lead vocalist for a band that had a number of big hits in the late 70s and early 80s. More on her next. Right now, traffic and weather update. The expressway northbound is busy. Granite Ave to Southampton Street, Route 3, pretty good along the South Shore. 24, a little slow near, looked like a little bit of a pocket near... the Brockton exit near Route 27 near the ramps. No problems at the Cape Bridges. Weather for today. Hazy sun, some clouds, a slight risk for a shower or thunderstorm. Could happen in the morning, and it could happen later in the day, 96. Then for tonight, variable clouds, again a slight risk of a shower or thunderstorm. Low down to 73. Tomorrow, hazy sun, a high near 100. Right now, outside our studio, 72 in Marshfield at the weather station, WATD. Celebrity birthdays continue. I'm Rob, along with Christine and Jason. You are all ready? You ready for more birthdays?
2: Yeah, I guess so.
1: I thought he disappeared.
0: All right, here we go. We're going to say happy birthday next to Debbie Harry has a birthday today.
1: Blondie.
0: Lead singer of Blondie. Give her a call.
2: 781-837-4900.
0: Hey, born in Miami, Florida. Happy birthday.
3: Color me, color, baby. Color me.
0: Boy, they had a lot of hit songs, right? The, was it Heart of Glass?
1: You
0: and
1: One Way or Another, I'm going to get you. How many times did you hear that in a movie or a TV show?
0: Yes, exactly.
1: Fits.
0: And also speaking about the tide as well. The tide is high, I believe.
1: Mm-hmm.
0: Happy birthday. Debbie Harry, 81 years old. Great, great rocker. Happy birthday. All right, up next, I bet you like this guy as well, Christine. We want to say happy birthday to singer, songwriter, frontman of a very famous band. His name is Fred Schneider. He's frontman of the rock band
1: B-52s. I love it. Oh, play this. I know this is on the banned list. So you know what I say, Rob? Play it loud, play it proud.
2: Oh, boy.
1: Love Shack.
2: Yeah.
1: Ed Perry's probably twitching in his sleep.
0: No, I know.
2: This was on his list of banned songs.
1: No idea why.
2: You could not play it.
1: Yeah, so crank it up.
2: Yeah, you guys are getting trouble.
0: What are you going to do?
2: I will call him later and tell him.
0: Oh, boy. All right. Fred Schneider, happy birthday. He is today 75 years old today. Happy birthday. All right. Up next on our celebrity birthday list, probably if he doesn't like Love Shack and B-52s, I suspect he will not like this music either. We're going to say happy birthday to pop singer Victor Willis, who has a birthday today from
1: the Village People.
0: He was born in Dallas, Texas. Singer-songwriter, co-founded Village People. He performed as their lead singer, co-wrote a lot of the big hits, and he performed as either a policeman or sometimes dressed as a naval officer.
1: And for a while, this was required at every wedding I went to.
0: Yes.
1: It's the only song that got everybody on the dance floor.
0: Yeah.

0: at a wedding, it's very... The ladies find me irresistible.
1: Find you what?
0: Irresistible.
2: What word is that?
1: Invisible? They find you invisible?
0: No. Irresistible.
2: Irresistible.
1: Okay. The women find you irresistible. All right. All right. Victor Willis is 75 years old today. Happy birthday. Up next on our celebrity birthday list, I think you like this guy. Dan Aykroyd has a birthday today.
2: I love Dan Aykroyd.
1: Really good.
2: Really funny.
1: Seems like Canada, Coneheads, Blues Brothers, SNL. The
2: president of Mameway Toys. Remember that on SNL?
1: Yes. He's
2: featuring what? Bag of glass
1: bag
2: for children
1: of glass.
2: To play with?
1: Yes. That was amazing. Yeah. I was, what was it? Exactly. It was from SNL. It was good. Yeah. So, Dan Aykroyd is 74 years old today. 74 years old today.
3: There's no harm in it. I mean, as far as I can see, you know?
4: I see. Fine. Well, we'd like to show you another one of Mr. Mainway's products. It retails for $198, and it's called Bag of Glass. Mr. Mainway, this is simply a bag of jagged, dangerous glass bits.
3: Yeah, right. It's, it's a glass. It's broken glass. You know, I mean, it sells very well, as a matter of fact. You know? It's broken glass, you know?
4: I don't understand. I mean, children could seriously cut themselves on any one of these pieces.
3: Yeah, well, look, you know, a kid, the average kid, he picks up, you know, broken glass anywhere. The beach, the street, garbage cans, parking lots, all over the place, any big city. We're just packaging what the kids want.
2: He was unbelievable in that.
1: That was great. Dan Aykroyd, happy birthday. He was Ray in Ghostbusters and so many other he did the Dragnet movie. Yeah, Spies Like Us. Trading Places.
2: I love that movie.
1: Yeah, I bet there's a lot of people.
2: Is that in Philadelphia?
1: Dan Aykroyd, happy birthday.
2: Happy birthday, big talent.
1: 74 years old. Up next on our celebrity birthday list, Alan Ruck has a birthday today. I remember some people used to say I looked like Cameron from Ferris Bueller's Day Off.
2: A little bit, yeah. I think you look more like
5: Sergeant
2: Ed Norton.
5: Peterson, Chicago Police.
2: You got the good voice, though.
0: Oh, boy. You are a nerd like Cameron. You are a loser.
1: What do you mean calling me a loser? All right. Ferris Bueller's Day Off. He was also on EBC Spin City. It was fun as well on that show. Alan Ruck has a birthday today. He is from Cleveland. And, of course, Ferris Bueller's Day Off would be the classic one. That's still great after all these years.
6: Okay, Ferris, can we just let it go, please?
7: Ferris, please.
1: Alan Ruck is 70 years old, and he was also...
0: Please, do not destroy my day.
2: You're having a good day, Rob.
1: I am. It's the first day of July. He was captain of the Star Trek Enterprise B, 1701B. He played the captain.
2: 1701B, what is that?
1: Well, because 1701 was Captain Kirk, and then 1701A was Kirk, and then the C was Rachel Garrett, and then the D, of course, was Picard.
0: Oh, my God.
2: Wow, I need a chart, Rob.
0: Boy, get a life.
1: All right, let's play the cut here.
8: Tractor beam. Hmm? Tractor beam. We don't have a tractor beam.
9: You left space dock without a tractor beam.
8: It won't be installed until Tuesday.
1: Captain Kirk was not impressed at all by that. All right. Happy birthday, Alan Ruck. Let me see if I can get through a couple of these. We'll do the locals after 6. Alan Ruck, 70. Actress Pamela Anderson is 59. Happy birthday. You like Pamela Anderson?
2: Sure. I'm sure a lot of men do, too.
0: Do.
2: Going back to what? Was it Baywatch?
0: We can watch her run in the beach outfit.
1: Yes, all right. Pamela Anderson is 59. Also, actor Liv Tyler has a birthday today. She always seems very... She was in Lord of the Rings, I believe. And, of course, is the daughter of Steven Tyler.
2: That's right.
1: There you go, Liv Tyler.
10: Bravo.
1: Thank you, Steve Dodrell. All right, Liv Tyler is 49, an actress. Oh, Lea Seydoux has a birthday today. Lea Seydoux.
2: Who's
1: has
2: that?
1: A birthday today. I think she's a French actress. And
0: is Steve Dodrell still in the house?
2: How do you do it with a French accent?
0: One of the Mission Impossible movies, Ghost Protocol.
2: Okay, now I know who you're talking about.
1: And Jason, don't forget she was also in two of the James Bond movies. She was Bond girl Madeleine Swann, the Inspector, in 2015 and No Time to Die in 2021. Bond girl. Inspector.
2: Boy, you're having a moment here, Rob.
0: Oh, boy. This is awful. I apologize, ladies and gentlemen. By the way, you're late. You're over.
1: All right, so we're going to get to the I'm going to read Jay's text message, and we'll also get the someone is saying that Victor Willis died yesterday. Oh, boy. All right. Let me get to all the texts coming up after 6, okay? We'll do that. We got MC from Manomet and Jay from Plimpton. Stay where you are, Jason. You're going to hear that. Right now, Route 3 looks good along the South Shore. Expressway heavy East Milton up towards Columbia Road. 24 is slow near Harrison Boulevard and 139. Weather, hazy sun, clouds, a slight risk of a shower, a thunderstorm. High today up about 96. We're at 72 right now in Marshfield. 6 o'clock.
7: ABC News, I'm Sherry Preston. Dangerous heat is now affecting more than half the country from Nashville up through New England. Heat indexes will top 100 degrees, some of the hottest 4th of July weather in a decade in many places. The launch of the robotic spacecraft designed to boost the orbit of NASA's Swift Observatory has been postponed again because of the weather. They'll try again tomorrow morning. The space telescope is in danger of disintegrating in the atmosphere, and they're trying to move it to higher orbit. In Colorado, Democratic Socialist Maylott Quiros looks to have beaten longtime Congresswoman Diana DeGette in the Democratic primary.
10: Denver voters of all ages, of all races, of all religions sent a clear message. We will not wait!
7: We're a day away from what's shaping up to be a marathon celebration at Madison Square Garden as Taylor Swift and Travis Kelce tie the knot. Two events are planned, one tomorrow night, a small one, then a second bigger one beginning on Friday. No phones allowed. This is ABC News. Iranian state TV just announcing that a container ship has run aground in the Strait of Hormuz. No details yet on its condition. A church in Kentucky is facing criticism over a skit at a vacation Bible school. It involved men and guns. Here's Pierre Thomas.
11: Three individuals dragging a man to the pulpit, appearing to be armed. Then the sound of mock gunfire from airsoft rifles. The children heard chanting. Pastor Dwayne Walker defending the scene, saying it was symbolic of killing the devil.
12: I'll be honest with you. If I could kill the devil every day and raise him up and kill him again, I'd do it.
11: But Kathy Crow, a volunteer with the Kentucky chapter of Moms Demand Action, expressing outrage, saying vacation Bible school and our churches should be safe spaces for children.
7: It was a rough day back for Serena Williams. Despite dialing up a 120-mile-an-hour serve, she lost in the first round of Wimbledon in her first singles match in over 4 years. Serena will be back tomorrow in action, playing doubles with her sister Venus. I'm Sherry Preston, ABC News.
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2: 72 degrees outside our South Shore studios at 6:02. Meteorologist Josh Nichols is in today. It's going to be hot out there. He says 96 for a high. Could be some scattered storms around later as well. 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Good morning. I'm Christine James. Now here's what's happening. A big traffic shutdown yesterday and a shooting. Two people dead following that shooting and a highway standoff. All began about 3:30 yesterday afternoon at the shops at Highland Commons in Berlin. Now the Middlesex District Attorney said two men who knew each other began fighting in the parking lot of the shopping center. One man shot the other, then drove off in a pickup truck. A witness followed the suspect and notified police. Police caught up with the suspect's truck. This was on 495 in Lowell and pulled it over on the side of the highway. The suspect stayed in the vehicle, and after several hours, police used a drone and a robot to breach the vehicle. Suspect was found inside with a self-inflicted gunshot wound. Traffic was at a standstill on 495 for hours during that standoff. Authorities still investigating the incident. No names or motive have been released yet.
16: Here, in the wild suburbs of Massachusetts, we observe a rare creature in its natural habitat, a distracted parallel parker.
17: I barely touched him.
16: But the damage is done. The rear bumper now resembles a crumpled accordion. Nearby, another victim of modern life. Ah, yes, the feral shopping cart attack. A devastating strike to the passenger side door. 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
2: 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Well, the body of a Brockton woman found early this morning. This was in Lakeville. She was a missing jet ski passenger. She was found on Long Pond. This was about 12:30 this morning. They're not releasing the identity, but they say she's a 24-year-old Brockton woman who was pulled out of the water this morning. At that scene were Lakeville Police and Fire, Massachusetts State Police Air Wing, Southeastern Mass Law Enforcement Council, SEMLEC Dive Team, Plymouth County Dive Team, and the Massachusetts Environmental Police. It's being investigated by detectives assigned to the Plymouth County DA's office. Meanwhile, it's called a community resource court in Brockton, helping with alternatives to incarceration, offering counseling and other social services.
18: And what it does, it brings community-based agencies to one centralized location to help members of our community get all the resources at once. And so it's kind of like one-stop shopping. If you need help, somebody you know needs help, somebody's got stigma issues, we can try to set them up and help them.
2: And that's WATD speaking with District Attorney Tim Cruz.
18: I mean, it could be anything. Some of the homeless individuals that we've been dealing with in the Brockton area, breaking things, malicious injury of places and businesses, things such as that. The police officers will get involved, and rather than they'll go to court, but they'll end up at the Brockton Library where we bring the resources to them, and the case will be held in abeyance. And if they successfully complete the programs that they have there, then they don't have to worry about it. If they don't, then they go to court, and then we will hold them accountable. And you know, sometimes these programs without accountability do not work, and we need to make sure that people understand that we will hold you accountable. And if that means at some point, because of your record, because of what you did, you need to go to jail, then so be it. You know, then you go to jail because it makes the community safer and makes it better.
2: Now they're working on a court program like Brockton's for Plymouth.
18: We have a community resource court up in Brockton right now. You know, we got through a federal grant that's been going on now for the last year or so, and we want to expand down to Plymouth. So the Plymouth County Community Resource Court is going to have a meeting at St. Peter's Parish Hall on Memorial Drive in Plymouth on July 1 from 3 to 5.
2: And, of course, today is July 1st. Cruz says there are only 34 courts like this in the country. For more information about this community resource court, go to PlymouthDA.com. Well, July 4th? Still a few days away, but AAA spokesman Mark Shieldrop tells WATD News the travel holiday, that's already underway.
19: This year we're referring to the holiday period as a week long, with July 4th on a Saturday. Technically, the holiday period that we're forecasting for started over the weekend on Saturday, June 27th, and it'll run all the way up to July 5th. So we expect it to be busy. We had a record-setting number of travelers last year, and we are seeing a very, very slight increase over last year. So that means that we will be setting a record, but we're not really hyping that up too much because it's a very slight increase, and to be honest with you, we should really be looking at it as more flat growth year over year.
2: Shieldrop says they expect Thursday to be the busiest travel day with the busiest travel hours between 2 p.m. and 6 p.m.
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13: Now, WATD traffic and weather on the nines.
1: Good morning. It is 6:09 and your Wednesday drive. We're looking at building volume, but no incidents. The expressway northbound Braintree to Boston is coming in with a drive time of about 18 minutes from the split to the O'Neill Tunnel entrance, slowing down around Adams Street, East Milton area. Busy up from there, up towards Southampton Street. Route 3, in pretty good shape along the South Shore, and no complaints. 24 is sluggish between Route 27 and Harrison, up towards 93. 128 is fine through Dedham and Needham. No delays on Route 44 or down at the Cape Bridges. Traffic on the 9s every morning. Traffic emergencies when they happen on WATD. Now, the updated South Shore weather.
4: There is an extreme heat warning in effect for Greater Boston, the Metro South, and the South Shore between today and all the way into Independence Day. We'll find an ample amount of sunshine here for your Wednesday. Heat index values will be close to 100 degrees, hence the extreme heat warning. High temperatures will be into the mid-90s. For tonight, we'll look for just a few clouds. Overnight low temperatures will be into the low and mid-70s, and the breeze will be a little bit busy at times coming in out of the southwest. That'll help some, but air conditioners are a must right now. For Thursday, look for plenty of sunshine, more heat, more humidity. High temperatures again in the mid-90s, and when you factor in the humidity, it will feel more like it is above 100 degrees. On Friday, it's sunny and hot as well, with highs in the mid-90s. Next weather in just 10 minutes. For WATD, I'm meteorologist Josh Nichols.
2: Right now, looking at 72 degrees out there. 610, that's local news. I'm Christine James, sending it back to Rom Hakala, right here at 95.9 WATD.

0: Wednesday, first day of July edition of this South Shore's Morning News. 95.9 FM, WATD will be up on YouTube after 7 and everywhere on the Odyssey app. And, of course, the text line is available for you. 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We'll do that at 781-837-4900, 781-837-4900. 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All right, so going into extra innings here today, we had a number of text messages to get to, including Jason, Jay in Plimpton. Yes, he does have a text message for you.
1: Oh boy, Jay from Plimpton, which is not really a town.
0: All right, we're going to get to that coming up. We also have Rocky and Matt and who else? 781 has a, I think James. Yeah, all right. Got a bunch of other people as well. MC from Manomet. All right, so let's see. And Christine James, of course, is here in the WATD newsroom.
1: Yes, she is.
2: Good morning again.
1: Managing editor.
0: Yes, she is. Christine James, good morning to you. And by the way, we did get confirmation as well. We want to thank the listener for reaching out. And I think it was 781 who identified as Buck from Cohasset.
1: Oh, I like that. So I like that name, Buck. He's like, that's a cool name, Buck.
2: It is a cool name.
0: Yeah, Buck from Cohasset said that Victor Willis is no longer with us, and Christine James confirms that in the newsroom, right, Christine?
2: He passed away yesterday.
0: That is sad.
2: Almost made it to his birthday.
0: I know. So, yes, so what they do is, just to explain, you're right, they send these lists out that are pre-printed ahead of time from the Associated Press. And obviously when they had this thing printed up, he was...
1: Well, he wasn't dead yet.
0: No, that's what I'm trying to say. Yes, yeah, so Victor Willis of the Village People is not 75 years old.
1: He's dead. He will not be doing the YMCA anymore.
2: No, but his music will live on.
3: It's fun to stay at the...
1: Dead.
0: You don't say that. Come on now. Have a little respect. It's music will live on, Christine. I agree with you. And, I was sad to hear about that. But thank you, by the way, for letting us know. I didn't hear that news yesterday. So, Buck from Cohasset.
1: He has light on it.
0: He is.
2: I bet he drives a vintage sports car.
0: Do you have a vintage sports car, Buck from Cohasset?
2: Yeah. Seems like you would.
1: If having
2: I'm just throwing that out.
1: It's a good town.
2: It is. It's a beautiful town.
1: Maybe he has a convertible and he drive around on the fancy streets.
0: The fancy streets of Cohasset. Let's see. He will not be blowing out his birthday candles, says Buck. My immature friends and myself have a group text death pool. Happened to know he died. Oddly was happening to be listening to you, and so texted in. Stay cool.
2: Thank you.
1: You stay cool as well.
0: Matt from Pembroke checked in.
1: I do like Matt. He is a very good listener.
0: Yes,
2: and very positive.
0: I just pulled over in Bridgewater to chime in. Good morning, Jason. Boy, you and Rob are really on fire this morning.
1: Well, Matt, you have to understand, he started with some lady that was only on Star Trek for like 2 minutes, and then he did another Star Trek birthday, and it's really just too much for me to take.
0: Too much for you to take. All right. Matt from Pembroke says, didn't Dan Aykroyd also play Julia Child preparing a chicken wing when he caught himself on Saturday Night Live?
2: Yes, that's
0: right. Oh, that's right. I think with the bleeding. Was that
2: right.
0: Dan Aykroyd? Okay.
2: That was Dan Aykroyd.
0: I think it was him, and it was beyond hysterical. He really is something else. Stay cool and hydrate. That's Matt from Pembroke. Yeah, Dan Aykroyd really... it's just, again, you have some of those people that were just perfect for that time that came on. So that was great. Let's see. James from Marshfield. Okay. Oh, okay. And
1: he has a swear in his text.
0: All right, so we'll just pass on that. But James, thank you for the text. I can't read that on the air.
1: You can't read that on the air. It's got a swear word.
0: All right. I'm not sure. Okay. MC from Manomet.
1: He probably just likes me.
0: Okay. MC from Manomet. Don't forget Dan Elwood Blues Aykroyd has a home on Martha's Vineyard. Is that true? Dan and John Belushi.
2: But I forgot about the Blues Brothers.
0: Bought neighboring homes on the Vineyard in the heyday of their early success.
2: And you know what else I forgot about Dan Aykroyd? If you watched some of the early Saturday Night Live stuff, and if you've got, I've got that weird cable channel called Roar, and they play a lot of old SNL, and I'm just kind of flipping around. He was really a good kind of a gymnast, jumping around, you know, doing
0: Yeah.
2: I forgot about that.
0: Yeah, they were. They did have to do a lot of jumping around and running and very active.
2: Flips,
0: and
2: doing the worm and all that
0: Chevy
2: stuff.
0: Chevy Chase falling down as Gerald Ford. And Dan Aykroyd did a good Carter, right? He did
2: Jimmy Carter.
0: Yeah.
2: Yeah, he was terrific.
0: MC from Manomet, thank you. I don't know if he still has a home on the Vineyard, Dan Aykroyd. I don't know.
1: Probably because Perry has multiple Vineyard property.
0: I guess. I don't know. I haven't been down there. Rocky from Brockton, good morning all. Hi, Jason. Hope you're having a great summer. Have a great day and happy 4th of July to you and the crew.
1: Rocky from Brockton, he's a good listener because he always says good things about me.
0: All right.
2: I think he's a positive person.
0: Yeah, I think so, Rocky. Jimmy V was texting in. He says there's going to be a curfew for the city of Brockton.
2: That's right. And they're having a press conference today at noon to announce that.
0: Oh, okay. I guess there's been a lot of violence, you know, with the
2: after some of the World Cup stuff.
0: Yeah,
2: right.
0: So they might have to shut it down, as they say, and a curfew might be the way to do it. He says, should be very interesting, says Jimmy V.
2: Yes, I agree.
0: It should be. Let's see. Stuart from Plymouth wanted to chime in. He was saying, don't forget my favorite weather guy in Channel 5 retired, Mike Wonkum, who has local ties, I believe.
2: Yes, yeah, he lives in Scituate.
0: So there
2: and
0: you go.
2: And he is a very nice guy. I've run into him a couple of times.
0: Yeah. He says, good morning to Rob, Christine, and don't forget to David Wolfson.
2: That's right.
1: David Wolfson does a great job, Stuart. Not as good as I do.
2: He does, and I wanted to mention, too, and thanks for the nice, Rush Shirley sent an email to the news email, but I let David Wolfson know to tell David Wolfson he was doing a great job.
0: Oh,
2: so
0: thank you. That's great.
2: Thanks, Russ.
1: Yeah, thank you, Russ. How about a text for me?
0: All right. You don't have to seek praise. I think that comes off not very, I don't know, it's not flattering. Let's see, Jay in Plimpton will save his text for last.
1: Oh, boy, Jay in Plimpton. What does Jay have to say?
0: Well, he says, Jason, I've noticed an offensive odor in Pembroke, Halifax, and Plimpton recently. Please get extra pine tree air fresheners and apply them directly to your underarms and elsewhere in your body that can generate those offensive odors. Walmart, just for a suggestion, has a large selection. And he also sent along, you can get a Little Tree Fresh Shave air freshener. It might be good for you.
1: Oh, boy, Jay and Plimpton, Little Tree, fresh in the air, with Little Tree.
0: All right, thank you. All right, 781-837-4900, 781-837-4900. John Shea also says, did you send Jason to the car wash to prep the WATD van? I saw him there yesterday, and what does it say? And he was charging $10 for people to get their picture with him? Is that correct?
1: I do not want to answer that question.
0: We don't charge.
1: It's called being an entrepreneur.
0: All right. Well, Jason, thank you so much. Christine, thank you as always.
2: Thank you, Rob.
1: Bye, Christine.
2: Bye-bye.
1: Let's see if I can help you in the newsroom.
2: Absolutely.
0: All right, maybe later. But go to the record library first. We appreciate that. And 781-837-4900 is the text line if you want to chime in. We are underway. We got a full show today. We got a number of guests that will be joining us later this morning. We'll talk about Family Fun Day in Weymouth at 7-Eleven. Stephen Kyriadis from The Phil with the preview of the July 4 Independence Day concert. He'll be with us at 8-11. And Richard Pickering from Plymouth Patuxent coming in with a special segment at 8:40. Right now, let's get a check of traffic and weather on the 9s. Route 3 is heavy, Route 18 up to Braintree. Northbound Expressway is heavy, East Milton up towards Columbia Road. 24 on the northbound side is heavy before Harrison Boulevard up towards 93. Down the Cape, not seeing any big delays at the Sagamore Bourne. 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They're on Ocean Street in Marshfield. And we have meteorologist Josh Nichols with the South Shore's most accurate and dependable weather as we are gearing up for the heat to continue. It's on.
4: There is an extreme heat warning in effect for Greater Boston, the Metro South, and South Shore between today and all the way into Independence Day. We'll find an ample amount of sunshine here for your Wednesday. Heat index values will be close to 100 degrees. Hence the extreme heat warning. High temperatures will be into the mid-90s. For tonight, we'll look for just a few clouds. Overnight low temperatures will be into the low and mid-70s, and the breeze will be a little bit busy at times coming in out of the southwest. That'll help some, but air conditioners are a must right now. For Thursday, look for plenty of sunshine, more heat, more humidity. High temperatures again in the mid-90s, and when you factor in the humidity, it will feel more like it is above 100 degrees. On Friday, it's sunny and hot as well, with highs in the mid-90s. Next weather in just 10 minutes. For WATD, I'm meteorologist Josh Nichols.
0: All right, thanks, Josh. And right now, 72 outside our studio in Marshfield at the weather station, WATD. Coming up next, we're going to get an update on the morning sports.
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0: 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Good to have Cabillions back on and sponsoring the show. Go in there and you walk in and open the door and you say, just go on right in there and just, yeah, exactly. Just go on in, open the door and say, thanks a million, Mr. Cabillion. All right, or you could have the door open after I say it, but that's fine. Thanks a million, Mr. Cabillion. Great job as always. Red Sox, their winning streak came to an end last night. Washington Nationals beating the Red Sox by a score of 8-1. Great pitching for the Nationals. There also was a bench-clearing scuffle in the fourth as Red Sox first baseman Wilson Contreras was struck out and had some words, I believe, with the Nationals pitcher, so he was throwing out others as well. Rubber match of the series will be this afternoon over at Fenway. That will be at 1:35. Sox and Nationals before they head out to take on the Angels out west. Baseball scoreboard and other interleague action. The Mets shut out Toronto 3-0. Dodgers over the A's 9-3. American League games yesterday, the Mariners over the Angels 8-3, Astros 6, Twins 4, Rays over the Royals 10-4. Tigers beat the Yankees 9-3, the White Sox over the Orioles 9-3, and the Rangers over the Guardians 4-2. World Cup action yesterday, it was Norway that knocked off Norway did get the win yesterday as they knocked off the Ivory Coast 2-1. France continues to do very well. They dominated 3-0 over Sweden. Mexico over Ecuador 2-0. Round of 32 continues. England and the DR Congo at noon. Belgium and Senegal at 4. And then Team USA plays tonight at 8 versus Bosnia and Herzegovina. And that's your update on sports.
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0: WATD traffic and weather. The expressway northbound, heavy Adams Street to Southampton Street, Route 3. Not too bad along the South Shore. Some pockets in Braintree, 24. Some slow spots, Harrison Boulevard up to 93. 128 is getting busier from University Ave up past Route 1. Not too bad at the Sagamore. Just some company getting down into the Bourne Rotary. South Shore weather for today. We are going to have variable sun and clouds. Passing shower or thunderstorm can occur. The high 96. Variable clouds, a slight risk for a shower or thunderstorm this evening. The low drop down to 73. Tomorrow, hazy sun, a high 100. For Friday, sun, occasional clouds, slight risk for a late day shower or thunderstorm again, a high near 100 degrees. Right now, outside our studio in Marshfield, we are at 72 degrees. 72 degrees in Marshfield. Good morning.
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2: Southsider, South Shore Studios at 6:30. Meteorologist Josh Nichols says it's going to be hot today. Look for 96 for a high. 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Commemorate America's 250th anniversary with a visit to the Mayflower 2. Step aboard this enduring symbol of liberty this summer, opens 7 days a week. Good morning. I'm Christine James. Now here's what's happening.
11: President Trump dealt a blow to end birthright citizenship. The Supreme Court Tuesday siding with the long-held interpretation of the 14th Amendment that almost all persons born in the United States are citizens of the country. And the High Court upheld states' rights to ban transgender athletes for competing in school sports not aligned with their sex at birth.
2: Internet safety?
11: Lawmakers have advanced a package meant to strengthen protections for kids online.
14: House lawmakers have passed the Kids Internet and Digital Safety Act. It's a bipartisan package of legislation that, among other things, would require social media companies to adopt new safety measures for children and restrict the use of minors' data for targeted advertising. Advocates say the bill is a step towards a safer internet for young people, but critics fear it may prompt tech platforms to adopt age verification measures for everyone, which is a concern if that additional data people are handing over gets breached. Mike Dubusky, ABC News.
2: A man convicted of a brutal 1988 murder has been denied parole. State Parole Board turned down the parole request Monday for 57-year-old Edward Vauzine, known as Teresa, now known rather as Teresa Bugliera. Plymouth County DA Tim Cruz says Bugliera found guilty of first-degree murder, burglary, larceny, and burning a motor vehicle in connection with the death of 25-year-old David Regan. Authorities say that on March 25, 1988, Bugliera, who was then 19 years old at the time, called his ex-girlfriend and told her he was in a Whitman home and felt like he wanted to kill someone. After abruptly ending the call, he phoned back and said that he did it. In the following days, authorities say that Bugliera drove the victim's car and kept several items stolen from Regan's home. Bugliera later burned the victim's car in an attempt to hide evidence. When police found the burnt car, they contacted Regan's mother, who rushed to her son's home and found him deceased. An autopsy revealed that Regan had been beaten to death with a hammer. Officials say Bugliera suffered from gender incongruence and childhood trauma that led to substance abuse and mental health issues as causing factors in the offense. Cruz voiced dissatisfaction with the parole board, keeping the Regan family waiting for 17 months from the parole hearing to render a decision. Bugliera became eligible for parole in the wake of a 2024 state Supreme Court decision that sentencing those between the ages of 18 and 20 to life without parole is unconstitutional.
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22: The Plymouth Area Veterans Center has a new van, courtesy of the Massachusetts State Senate. 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Charles Ganu, president and CEO of the organization, shared how this van will help veterans in the area.
1: But really, the priorities will be making sure they go to critical VA medical appointments, which would be either in Providence or Brockton, to primary and health care, and specialty locally, whether it's Atrius Health. Also following up on their pharmaceuticals, CVS, etc.
22: Massachusetts State Senator Dylan Fernandez helped secure funding for the van.
3: And here in the Plymouth area, veterans face a lot of challenges around transportation because of its sheer size, its service area. And so within the first couple of months after being elected, we secured an earmark in the Senate budget for $40,000 for a veteran's van.
22: Ganu shared how veterans will be able to access the van and its services.
1: You can go to our website very easily, and we're setting up a new tracking system that we're trying to work with other area of veteran officers to make sure that someone from Duxbury or Marshfield, we can be helpful. So we're trying to take a regional approach.
22: For more information on the Plymouth Area Veterans Center, go to voamass.org. Reporting from Plymouth, Christian Matry, WATD News.
2: Lieutenant Governor candidate Sean Oliver says even though he's now the only Republican in the lieutenant governor's race on the primary ballot, he's going to continue working hard on the campaign trail.
4: It changes nothing. I still have to get out there, meet with the voters, listen to them, and really connect with them. I'm a city councilor in the city of New Bedford, and I've been so for the last 3 years. And when I ran that campaign, I ran it very similarly, where, you know, you got to get out there, talk to the real grassroots.
2: Sean Oliver, again, on the state ballot law commission ruling that Republican Attorney General candidate Michael Walsh and Lieutenant Governor candidate Ann Manning Martin are not eligible to be on the September primary election ballot. Although both had the required 10,000 signatures, the commission found that each had over 1,000 signatures that could not be certified, which disqualified the candidates to be on the ballot. Incumbent Attorney General Andrea Campbell will now run unopposed for reelection. Manning Martin says she will appeal.
4: I think the work of the ballot commission, they did what they thought was right, and I'm sure that the SJC will uphold that decision.
2: Now, Michael Walsh did file an appeal yesterday. Till today, July 1st, that's the deadline to appeal. Oliver, the running mate of gubernatorial candidate Brian Shortsleeve, Democratic Governor Maura Healey and Lieutenant Governor Kim Driscoll both seeking re-election.
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0: Good morning. It is 6:39 on your Wednesday drive, and we are looking at slowdowns on the expressway northbound from around Furnace Brook now, and it's just slow up towards Columbia Road. No incidents, just volume. Route 3, a little busy near Union Street on the northbound side. Southbound starting to see a slowdown at the Sagamore Bridge. Some company 25 East at the Bourne. 24 is sluggish up through getting up near Harrison Boulevard in Avon, up past 139. 93 South, a little slow near Ponkapog. And then 128 North is sluggish from 95 in Canton up to 109 in Dedham. 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Traffic on the nines every morning. Traffic emergencies when they happen on WATD. Now, South Shore weather.
5: At the Blue Hill Observatory yesterday, a top temp of 88 degrees. That was 8 degrees above the normal high of 80. The visibility was limited due to haziness. The view holding between 25 and 30 miles most of the day. The extreme heat warnings continue throughout Independence Day across all of Greater Boston, the Metro South, and the South Shore. We'll look for an ample amount of sunshine here for this morning and into this afternoon as well. Temperatures will be topping out into the mid-90s, but you factor in the humidity and it will feel closer to 100 degrees, and that breeze will continue out of the southwest. And at times, it will be a little bit gusty, especially across parts of southeastern Massachusetts. Coming up for your night tonight, we'll look for just a few clouds. Our high low temperatures will be into the low and mid-70s. It'll be sunny and hot for Thursday, the high temperature into the mid-90s. And we're into the mid-90s to possibly near 100 on Friday with a good supply of sun. Next weather in just 10 minutes. For WATD, I'm meteorologist Josh Nichols.
2: And it's moved up to 73 degrees outside our South Shore studios, 642. It's a Wednesday. I'm Christine James. We've got more for you. We've got more Rob Hackelow right here. What could be better? On 95.9 WATD.
0: Christine, thank you so much. The South Shore's Morning News. Happy first day of July to you, Christine. July
2: you as well.
0: 1. Boy. So, yeah, our month is gone now. The month of June of 2026.
2: My favorite month.
0: My favorite month as well. July is a good month, though.
2: It is. Now it seems like this is when we always get that super hot weather.
0: Yeah, and right on schedule, I guess, going into the 4th of July. A lot of people remember those hazy, hot, humid, sticky Independence Days over the years.
2: Yes.
0: But, hey.
2: Why not?
0: You know, it is summer after all.
2: It's amazed me, too, and over the years, and I've mentioned this before, when they have that parade in Duxbury, so many times there are people running for office in that, and they're out there. Remember years ago, Mike Sullivan, seeing him in a wool suit.
0: Oh, my gosh.
2: Walking. This was years ago with one of his kids.
0: Oh,
2: was a baby,
0: no.
2: Literally. And it must have been 95 degrees.
0: Oh,
2: I thought,
0: no.
2: Look at that. He's just doing it. He just, and he's got a big smile on his face.
0: Seersucker.
2: I was in the shade ready to kill.

0: With us at 8:11 this morning,
1: okay,
0: in the 8 o'clock hour to talk about the Plymouth Philharmonic July 4, because there's so many great things going on around the South Shore. As you talked about, obviously the parade in Duxbury is one of the oldest, correct?
1: Second, they claim it's the second oldest in the country. Now, the first oldest is claimed by Bristol, Rhode Island. And over the years, we've actually contacted them a few times and tried to get them to make some comments, you know, because I thought it'd be kind of cool to do that. But so far, have been unable
0: still
1: to finally connect.
0: Radio silence.
1: It's true. And it's like, all we want is a couple of comments and we'll text back and forth and then we don't get anywhere. But that's what they say, Bristol, Rhode Island.
0: All right.
1: Maybe one year I'll go to that.
0: Well, yeah. Well, I guess Bristol, Rhode Island,
1: the good stuff is here,
0: is the oldest. But yeah, so so the Duxbury one is big. You're right.
1: And Hingham, too. Hingham's got a great parade.
0: Hingham does as well. You're right. So many wonder. And then, of course, with Plymouth as well, so much going on in town. There are some road races happening early in some places, and then there will be parades and then fireworks in many spots as well. So it should be great. So I'm hoping that there are no thunderstorms on the 4th of July, but we'll see. But Stephen will join us in, so I'm excited for Saturday. We'll, of course, be broadcasting the concert. If you can't get down to the Plymouth waterfront, we will have it live starting between shortly after 7, and Larry Nelson will be set up down at the Plymouth waterfront. So he'll be down there after Ron Dwyer wraps up.
1: Do you know what time you'll be speaking, roughly? I'm just curious.
0: I think it comes up in the second part of the show. I have to go look at the rundown, but I'm not sure exactly. But Stephen will join us.
1: You're not going to use like a fake British accent, are you?
0: No. I can't do a fake British accent for reading the Declaration of Independence.
1: I'm just checking.
0: That wouldn't go over well. But Stephen will join us at 8:11. And then we just were hearing about the Mayflower and Sail Boston. And how exciting is that? That it's going to be taking part. And Richard Pickering wanted to come in today. So we'll have him in at 8:41 from Plymouth Patuxent Museum. So we got lots of great things coming up today, Christine.
1: Packed.
0: So that'll be fun. And I also, Jason just told me, I don't think I read any of the local birthdays. And I forgot about that. So I apologize. I wanted to just mention a special happy birthday quickly here, because we did all the celebrities, and then we had all the people chiming in with all the text messages. I think I got a little.
1: You got a little distracted.
0: I got a little distracted.
1: So
0: yes.
1: Let's do that.
0: So let's see. I wanted to say happy birthday to Greg Eaton, Jessica Shiano, Andrea Fox, also my best friend's wife, Palestina Baronis, has a birthday from Kingston. And then I would be remiss if I did not mention my cousin, Marcia Hakala, the daughter of my Uncle David. She is out in Indiana. So happy birthday to my cousin, Marcia Hakala. So there you go.
1: Happy birthday.
0: Whew. All right. Pete from Hingham on the text line, 781-837-4900, 781-837-4900. 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
0: You got it. Pete's sent in a photo. He is going to be sweating a lot. Him doing DoorDash and Uber drivers. A lot of driving around and running around.
1: That's a lot of running
0: and
1: around.
0: A lot of sweating going on there. So, Pete, stay hydrated. Ken from Holliston says, good birthday segment earlier this morning. He said, you three, meaning Jason, myself, and Christine, were really on top of our game today. So there you go.
1: Well, thank you. It's this air conditioning.
0: It helps. It makes things better.
1: Thank you, Mr. Carrier, for inventing it.
0: Yes. Thank you. It's got to be one of the greatest inventions in human history, right?
1: I love
0: air conditioning.
1: We never had air conditioning when I was a kid.
0: No, but I mean, how did they get by in all these days, in years of human history? How did we get along?
1: All I remember when I was a kid, again, in Pennsylvania.
0: What did they do in the 1800s?
1: The only people I knew that had air conditioning lived in Florida, like somebody's grandparents.
0: Mm-hmm.
1: And the air conditioning was in the supermarket, which was too cold, and in the movies.
0: Yep.
1: And then gradually, some people started getting air conditioning.
0: And they're eventually hoping to get it, I guess, in Europe, right? It's not quite there yet from what people are saying.
1: Yeah, I remember traveling there. It was always so hot. And ice cubes.
0: Oh,
1: you know, they
0: said,
1: you Americans obsessed with your ice cubes.
0: Like, I love ice and everything.
1: Me too. I'm with you, Rob.
0: Yeah,
1: and screens in the windows.
0: Screens in the windows. Yep.
1: Air conditioning and ice cubes. You know, those crazy Americans.
0: These are good things.
1: Yeah.
0: I know. Well, yeah,
1: we also want to take showers every day.
0: Yeah.
1: I talk about those.

0: In crazy Americans. Okay.
1: It is kind of interesting, yeah, because, you know, a lot of us, are descendants from Europeans, and for some reason, yeah, we do things our own way over here, yes. And that's the Declaration of Independence kind of started things off.
0: When I want an ice cube, I'll have one.
1: We're gonna have ice cubes someday. The founding fathers didn't even know how good it would be. Here we are. All right. Those are some amazing inventions, yeah. But, yeah, imagine that if we were doing the radio show, if there was a radio in 1875, even if we had a radio and we were sitting here and it was like 110 degrees.
0: Heavy clothing.
1: Oh.
0: We'd be keeling over.
1: You see those? I don't even know why they wore suits to the beach, but that was...
0: Isn't that crazy? Those bathing costumes, they used to call them.
1: Yeah. Now, there must have been a lot of people that must have passed out due to heat.
0: Sure.
1: Yeah. No.
0: Again. It's tough now.
1: Be
0: careful. Which reminds me, list of cooling.
1: Oh yes, thank you.
0: There's a list of cooling centers up on our website. If you need to get cool, so don't hesitate. And two, I always tell some of our older listeners, as we had, you know, police and fire in here yesterday. If you have an emergency with that, don't hesitate to call 911. Don't suffer alone.
1: 959WATD.com. 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Thank you, Christine. She'll be back at 7 right now. It is 649 WATD's traffic and weather in the nines. 195 eastbound, reports of a crash in Wareham. 195 east approaching Route 25. 25 east is also slow at the Bourne Bridge. Route 3 south, slow at the Sagamore. 3 north, not bad. Northbound expressway is busy. Furnace Brook up towards Andrews Square. 24 delays start at Harrison Boulevard. Traffic on the nines every morning. Traffic emergencies when they happen on WATD. Now the updated South Shore weather. 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Cape Cod 5. Here is meteorologist Josh Nichols.
2: There is an extreme heat warning in effect for Greater Boston, the Metro South, and the South Shore between today and all the way into Independence Day. We'll find an ample amount of sunshine here for your Wednesday. Heat index values will be close to 100 degrees, hence the extreme heat warning. High temperatures will be into the mid-90s. For tonight, we'll look for just a few clouds. Overnight low temperatures will be into the low and mid-70s, and the breeze will be a little bit busy at times coming in out of the southwest. That'll help some, but air conditioners are a must right now. For Thursday, look for plenty of sunshine, more heat, more humidity. High temperatures again in the mid-90s, and when you factor in the humidity, it will feel more like it is above 100 degrees. On Friday, it's sunny and hot as well, with highs in the mid-90s. Next weather in just 10 minutes. For WATD, I'm meteorologist Josh Nichols.
1: Thanks, Josh. And right now, outside our studio in Marshfield, the temperature 73 degrees at the weather station, WATD. Sports is coming up next.
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1: 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A loss for the Red Sox last night. Sox lose to the Washington Nationals 8-1, and so the Red Sox winning streak came to an end. Also, some words exchanged. First baseman Wilson Contreras was not happy after being struck out, and so he was ejected along with others. Sox and Nationals, the rubber match of the series, will be at 1:35 at Fenway this afternoon. World Cup action, it was a win for Norway yesterday as Norway knocked off the Ivory Coast 2-1. France dominated Sweden 3-0. Mexico over Ecuador 2-0. The USA will play later tonight. USA and Bosnia and Herzegovina in the round of 32. That's tonight at 8.
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10: 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Easy Rider was playing on the big screen that night, and Toby and Diane saw most of the movie. Of course, Toby was going to clean all the popcorn that had somehow found its way onto the floor before he returned his dad's car. 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A love struck Toby's head was still up in the clouds. 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I guess it's true what the song says. Love hurts.
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1: All right, it is 6:57 now on this Sound Shores Morning News. I'm Rob Hackelow with the morning team. Christine James is in our newsroom. We'll get the top stories from EBC coming up right at the top of the hour, and then Christine will have the local news at 7:02. Right now, it's time for a political insight segment, and we check in with EBC.
14: These are your political insights from ABC News. Primary night in Colorado, the Associated Press projects Attorney General Phil Weiser will win the Democratic primary for governor, beating U.S. Senator Michael Bennet. Weiser telling supporters Tuesday night,
15: "Colorado, you chose fresh, energetic, and bold leadership that starts by asking, how can I help?"
14: In the Republican primary, tight race between State Senator Bob Kirkmeyer and political newcomer Victor Marx. And the AP projects incumbent Senator John Hickenlooper will win the Democratic primary for U.S. Senate. And here's an upset. Congresswoman Diana DeJet is projected to have lost her bid for re-election to Democratic Socialist Melut Kyros, a Ph.D. student. This is the third time this year that a Democratic Socialist defeated an incumbent in a House primary. Newly released personal financial disclosure documents for 2025 show President Trump appears to have earned over $1 billion since the start of his second term from his cryptocurrency ventures. Dave Packer, ABC News.
1: All right, and a happy belated birthday, by the way, our good friend John from Marshfield. His birthday was on Sunday, June 28. Happy belated birthday, John. It is 6:59. Coming up after the news at 7, we'll take a look at Family Fun Day in Weymouth coming up tomorrow, Thursday, July 2nd. We'll tell you about that. Right now, it is 6:59. Traffic and weather in the 9s. The expressway northbound is slow. Furnace Brook up towards Columbia Road, Route 3. Northbound is fine. Southbound is heavy at the Sagamore. 25 East is slow at the Bourne. 128 has some slowdowns from 95 in Canton up to 109 in Dedham. South Shore weather for today. We'll have a blend of sun and clouds. A chance for a shower or thunderstorm. High today up about 96, 98. And tonight's low down to 73. Sizzling heat tomorrow, 100. 73 now at 7.
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17: 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About 160 million of us are under heat advisories.
18: Day one of five of the heat wave getting into the northeast. Some strong storms surrounding the heat dome. Pockets of heat in the west, but not as extreme. Still fire danger in the four corners. Surrounding the heat dome, some storms from the Gulf Coast into the Great Lakes and upstate New York and New England. But underneath that dome, no relief. Extreme heat warnings all the way from Kansas City down to Jackson into Boston. 105 in this area with the feel-like readings and even 110 Thursday and Friday in the northeast.
17: ABC News senior meteorologist Lee Goldberg. Financial disclosures from the president show that he and his family made about $2 billion in the first year of the president's second term, over half of that profits from his family's cryptocurrency business. Three of the country's biggest egg producers agreeing to pay over $3 million to settle allegations. They have been fixing prices for years. They're also promising to donate more than 50 million eggs to food banks and community organizations. This is ABC News. Following the Supreme Court's decision not to hear his appeal, attorneys for E. Jean Carroll have asked a federal judge to order President Trump to pay her the $5 million Manhattan judgment that a jury says she is owed after the president was found liable for sexual abuse and defamation. Carroll's attorneys say that the president's lawyers told them that he may ask the Supreme Court to reconsider. FIFA superfans are descending on San Francisco to see the U.S. men's national soccer team's kit knockoff play against Bosnia-Herzegovina. Ryan Maresca is making it a once-in-a-lifetime event.
19: Our record against European clubs or European nations are not that fantastic right now, but I'm hopeful. I actually went to the last two USA games, the one in L.A. and the one in Seattle, so I'm kind of... All my life savings are going towards this right now, but I'm hopeful. I'm hopeful.
17: Ecuador's coach stepping down after his team was defeated 2-0 against Mexico last night. Sherry Preston, ABC News.
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20: 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Meteorologist Josh Nichols says going to be hot again today. You're looking at a high of 96. 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Good morning. I'm Christine James. Now, here's what's happening. Two people are dead following a shooting and a highway standoff. All began about 3:30 yesterday afternoon at the Shops at Highland Commons in Berlin. Now, the Middlesex DA says two men who knew each other began fighting in the parking lot of the shopping center. One man shot the other, then drove off in a pickup truck. A witness followed the suspect and notified police. Police caught up with the suspect's truck on 495 in Lowell and pulled it over on the side of the highway. The suspect stayed in the vehicle, and after a few hours, police used a drone and a robot to breach the vehicle. A suspect found inside with a self-inflicted gunshot wound. Traffic was at a standstill for hours during the standoff. That's what was happening yesterday on 495. Authorities still investigating the incident. No names or motive have been released yet.
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20: 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Well, a recovery this morning in the early morning hours, the body of a Brockton woman found on Long Pond in the town of Lakeville. She was described as a missing jet ski passenger. Authorities have not identified her, but they say the body of a 24-year-old Brockton woman found at approximately 12:30 this morning. Again, her name not being released. The incident is under investigation. Well, it's called a community resource court in Brockton, helping with alternatives to incarceration, offering counseling and other social services.
0: And what it does, it brings community-based agencies to one centralized location to help members of our community get all the resources at once. And so it's kind of like one-stop shopping. If you need help, somebody you know needs help, somebody's got stigma issues, we can try to set them up and help them.
20: That's Plymouth County DA Tim Cruz. We asked typically who would benefit from a setup like this.
0: I mean, it could be anything. Some of the homeless individuals that we're dealing with in the Brockton area, malicious injury of places and businesses, things such as that. The police officers will get involved, and rather than they'll go to court, but they'll end up at the Brockton Library where we bring the resources to them, and the case will be held in abeyance. And if they successfully complete the programs that they have there, then they don't have to worry about it. If they don't, then they go to court, and then we will hold them accountable. And, you know, sometimes these programs without accountability do not work, and we need to make sure that people understand that we will hold you accountable. And if that means at some point, because of your record, because of what you did, you need to go to jail, then so be it. You know, then you go to jail because it makes the community safer and makes it better.
20: Now they're working on a court program like Brockton's for Plymouth.
0: We have a community resource court up in Brockton right now. You know, we got it through a federal grant that's been going on now for the last year or so, and we want to expand down to Plymouth. So the Plymouth County Community Resource Court is going to have a meeting at St. Peter's Parish Hall on Memorial Drive in Plymouth on July 1 from 3 to 5.
20: And, of course, today is July 1. Cruz says there are only 34 courts like this in the country. For more information about this community resource court, go to plymouth.com. Well, the July 4th travel holiday has already gotten underway, according to AAA spokesman Mark Shieldrop.
2: It's going to be pretty busy throughout the holiday period. A lot of travel did occur over the past weekend, so Saturday and Sunday, especially after lunchtime, we're going to be busier than normal. As we get closer to the holiday, we expect this week, Thursday, to be one of the busier travel days, especially in the afternoon. A lot of folks will have Friday off because of the Saturday holiday being July 4th. So we expect a lot of folks to hit the road on Thursday, with the worst time to be on the road between about 2 and 6 p.m. So if you want to get a good start and beat the rush, you want to leave before lunchtime around noontime.
20: And Shieldrop also telling WATD News they expect more than 72 million people to travel over the July 4th holiday period. Now, it is hot out there and going to stay hot for a couple of days. A number of South Shore communities opening cooling centers in the region, as it's expected to experience extreme heat and humidity over the next few days. Just a sampling. We have a complete list up on our website, 959WATD.com. But here in Marshfield, the Council on Aging and the Town Hall will be open tomorrow, that's Thursday, from 8 to 4, the library from 9 to 8, and the Maritime Center open from 8 a.m. to 8 p.m. And the Council on Aging will also be open on Friday in Marshfield from 8 to 4, and the Maritime Center from 8 to 8. 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In Quincy, officials say the Kennedy Center open from 8:30 a.m. to 4:30 p.m. And the Crane Library will be open until 9 p.m. And again, check out a list of the cooling centers on our website, 959WATD.com.
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1: Time now is 7:09 on your Wednesday drive, and let's get a look right now at the highways. We do have a crash, 195 eastbound that was working. 195 east in Wareham was clearing now on the ramp to 25, so that looks like that's improved. 25 east is still slow at the Bourne Bridge. Route 3 on the southbound side, that is building at the Sagamore Bridge. The backup is about a mile and a half, Route 3 south of the Sagamore. Route 3 northbound looks good into Weymouth. The expressway northbound is heavy from Furnace Brook up towards Columbia Road. 24 on the northbound side, some slow spots from Harrison Boulevard to 139. 93 south, sluggish Route 24 to Ponkapog. 128 north is slow, 95 to 109 in Dedham. And reports of a medical emergency coming in on 495 southbound near Route 58 in Wareham. Traffic on the nines every morning. Traffic emergencies when they happen on WATD. Now the updated South Shore weather.
15: There is an extreme heat warning in effect for Greater Boston, the Metro South, and the South Shore between today and all the way into Independence Day. We'll find an ample amount of sunshine here for your Wednesday. Heat index values will be close to 100 degrees, hence the extreme heat warning. High temperatures will be into the mid-90s. For tonight, we'll look for just a few clouds. Overnight low temperatures will be into the low and mid-70s, and the breeze will be a little bit busy at times coming in out of the southwest. That'll help some, but air conditioners are a must right now. For Thursday, look for plenty of sunshine, more heat, more humidity. High temperatures again in the mid-90s, and when you factor in the humidity, it will feel more like it is above 100 degrees. On Friday, it's sunny and hot as well, with highs in the mid-90s. Next weather in just 10 minutes. For WATD, I'm meteorologist Josh Nichols.
20: 74 degrees out there, 7:11 on a Wednesday. I'm Christine James. We've got more for you. We've got Rob Hackala right here on 95.9 WATD.

0: Christine, thank you so much. Good morning. The South Shore's Morning News rolls on. Wonderful to have you here on a Wednesday morning. It is the 1st of July, and in this segment, we're going to talk about something that's coming up in Weymouth, Family Fun Day, which is coming up tomorrow. A lot of great things going on. And reaching out to us today, we have Fred Happel. He is a counselor at large in Weymouth. Fred, good morning.
1: Good morning, Rob. Thanks for having me.
0: Yeah, thanks for reaching out here. Fred said, hey, we got lots going on in Weymouth to celebrate America's 250th. And we know that Family Fun Day is going to be kind of a way to kick things off and what will be a lot of events in Weymouth really going on. I guess other events are going to be happening on the 5th, Fred. Is that correct?
1: That is. This is actually a separate event from the town events. I can give you a little background. So there's a boy in Weymouth, little Steve Scolante, who has had some issues. He had he was born with liver disease, and he ended up having a liver transplant, and his mom was actually his donor, and then he was later diagnosed with cancer. So after a few setbacks, he's been doing really well, and he's doing everything that a little boy can do. But we wanted to get together. A group of us got together, the Weymouth Fire Union, another fellow counselor, Kathy Robichelli, and school committee woman Graziano. We got together with the family, and we're having this benefit to honor Steve, but also raise money for the foundation that has been put together after, he had his setbacks. And the foundation is called Tiny Transplant Titans. And the mission of that foundation is to help pediatric transplant patients. And what they do is they put together care packages for kids that are in the hospital with comfort blankets and et cetera. And they also do a toy cot at Boston Children's Hospital where they go and they give toys to the children that are sick. So that was the background of why we put this all together. And we got together with St. Jerome's Parish and the Knights of Columbus, and we've really had a great collaboration throughout the community to get this together. Wow. So the event is actually tomorrow, July 2nd. It will take place from 4:30 to 7:30 at St. Jerome's Church, 630 Bridge Street. We're going to have an appearance by Pat the Patriot, Wally the Green Monster.
0: Oh.
1: We have a dunk tank. We're going to have a bike decoration contest for the kids. We have a touch of truck. And our highlight is going to be a hot dog eating contest. We're going to crown the winner of the who can eat the most hot dogs in Weymouth.
0: Is that you, Fred? Or
1: I am probably going to take a pass, but okay. I think I will try the dunk tank.
0: Okay, good for you. Well, this is just amazing, and I think it's great that the community is coming together, and I hope we have a great crowd. I'm sure you will. And it's Family Fun Day, 4:30 to 7:30 at St. Jerome's Parish, 632 Bridge Street in Weymouth. And anybody, it's free admission, and you just show up, right?
1: Yep. And we've actually got a couple misters that'll be there to cool you off, and we'll try to make some accommodations with the heat. But the event is on, and everyone is invited and comes down and honor little Steve, who's doing better, and get some money raised for his foundation to help the children out there that have had the same issues that he has.
0: Well, it's certainly, we hope little Steve, I'm glad to hear he's doing better, and he has had a lot, as you just said, to deal with, and we know that he and his family.
1: He's only 4 years old, so he's been through a lot in his short life.
0: Yeah. Yeah, it's just I know. My heart just goes out to him and the family, and I'm so glad you reached out, Fred, to get the word out about this. So, Family Fun Day tomorrow, July 2nd. Little Steve, 4:30 to 7:30 at St. Jerome's Parish, 632 Bridge Street in Weymouth. We'll be there. Fred, is there areas to park there? Is there plenty of room for people?
1: Yeah. So we do have a good amount of parking at the church, and we've also been given permission to use the West Augusta School, which is nearby, Sullivan Park, and there's also a municipal parking lot at the beach off of North Street. So we have all those areas that people can park at, which is a short walk to St. Jerome's Church.
0: Great stuff. Well, thank you so much for highlighting this, Fred, for our listeners, to let people know about that. And little Steve, and we want to certainly send him and his family all the very best, and we hope he continues to get better. And boy, you know, and his mom was the donor, right, for that transplant, you said?
1: Yeah, she was compatible with him, so they were very lucky.
0: Boy, yeah. Well, Fred Happel, thank you so much for joining us today. That's tomorrow, July 2nd, 4:30 to 7:30 at St. Jerome's Parish in Weymouth. And Fred's a counselor at large in Weymouth, and of course involved in this great event as well. Fred, thank you so much, and I hope you have a good day tomorrow and for the rest of the July Independence Day holiday.
1: Yeah, Rob, thank you very much for having me, and I want to wish all your listeners a safe and happy holiday. Thank you very much.
0: Thank you. Fred Happel with us this morning on WATD. 717. 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
2: From ABC News, Wall Street Now. Today marks the start of the second half of 2026. The Dow yesterday finished up its strongest first half in nearly 5 years by closing at another record high, 52,319. The S&P and NASDAQ missed their high water marks, but also posted gains, 0.8% and 1.5% respectively. The National Retail Federation says per-person spending for Independence Day barbecues has hit $94.41. That's up from last year. But not every food item on the picnic table is higher. Cheese and potato prices have gone down since 2025. When egg prices were soaring last year, some of the country's biggest producers were accused of colluding to keep those prices high. Now those companies have agreed to pay over $3 million to settle claims. The five-year experiment apparently failed. Target is saying goodbye to the Ulta Beauty store within a store, replacing it with what it's calling the Target Beauty Studio. Jim Ryan, ABC News.
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0: Back out to the roads we go at 719, WATD's traffic and weather. We update it every 10 minutes on the 9s, and the ride on the expressway heavy Furnace Brook up towards Southampton Street. Route 3 northbound looks good. Southbound, though, is heavy. That's getting close to 2 miles at the Sagamore Bridge. 2 mile backup at the Sagamore. 25 east is slow at the Bourne, and it looks like we did still have a delay getting by that crash that was working 195 east near 495 Route 25 in Wareham. 495 southbound, we had an earlier medical emergency. The person was taken away, 495 south at Route 58 in Wareham. They're just awaiting a tow for the vehicle. 24 northbound is busy, Harrison Boulevard to 139. Traffic on the 9s every morning. Traffic emergencies when they happen on WATD. Now, the updated South Shore weather. 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And here's Josh with all the details on the extreme heat.
4: There is an extreme heat warning in effect for Greater Boston, the Metro South, and the South Shore between today and all the way into Independence Day. We'll find an ample amount of sunshine here for your Wednesday. Heat index values will be close to 100 degrees, hence the extreme heat warning. High temperatures will be into the mid-90s. For tonight, we'll look for just a few clouds. Overnight low temperatures will be into the low and mid-70s, and the breeze will be a little bit busy at times coming in out of the southwest. That'll help some, but air conditioners are a must right now. For Thursday, look for plenty of sunshine, more heat, more humidity, high temperatures again in the mid-90s, and when you factor in the humidity, it will feel more like it is above 100 degrees. On Friday, it's sunny and hot as well, with highs in the mid-90s. Next weather in just 10 minutes. For WATD, I'm meteorologist Josh Nichols.
0: Thanks, Josh. And right now, outside our studio in Marshfield, we are at 73 degrees at the weather station, WATD. Coming up, morning sports, and still ahead, our digital pro, Kim Commando.
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0: Time now for WATD Sports. Good morning, I'm Rob Hackle. 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Bradford says something for everyone for your 4th of July, Independence Day long holiday. Stop by and stock up on Route 3A, just past Plymouth Center, for Bradford's Package Store. Good morning. I'm Rob Hackle. Well, it was a loss for the Red Sox last night at Fenway as the Sox five-game winning streak came to an end. The Nationals got the win 8-1. Also a scuffle as well happened in the fourth inning as Sox first baseman Wilson Contreras was struck out and had some words apparently with the Nationals pitcher, and the benches got cleared, some people ejected, including Wilson Contreras. Red Sox will wrap up their series against the Nationals this afternoon. It is a 1:35 start time. 1:35 start time as the Red Sox will wrap it up against the Nationals before the Red Sox head west. World Cup action yesterday. It was Norway that beat the Ivory Coast 2-1, eliminating the Ivory Coast in the round of 32. France dominated Sweden 3-0. Mexico over Ecuador 2-0. And the USA is going to play tonight, Bosnia versus Bosnia and Herzegovina. That'll be at 8 o'clock tonight. That's your update on sports on WATD.
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0: 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Here is Kim Komando.
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0: Well, thank you so much. Indeed, yeah, thank you, readers of South Shore Home Life and Style magazine. I'm holding up the cover here for YouTube as well, so you can see it, WATD Radio on YouTube. What a beautiful publication. It's the best of the South Shore Awards. You want to see all the winners. Just flip through this beautiful magazine. Always some wonderful, as you know, beautiful photos and some great articles. Christine, I'm sure you concur. Take a look at the beautiful photos in this magazine.
12: They always do. And they have that nice magazine. Heavy stock paper, too.
0: Yeah.
12: Of real magazine.
0: This is real stuff. Here.
12: As Rob thumbs it up.
0: All right. There you go.
12: Hey, don't crinkle the pages.
0: Oh, no. Oh, shoot. Yeah, you're right. I want to hold on to that. All right. 7:30 news coming up with Christine. Right now it is 7:29. Traffic and weather on the nines. And the crash being reported southbound on the expressway at Furnace Brook. Northbound is slow. Furnace Brook to Southampton Street. Crash cleared 195 east near 495 25 in Wareham. That should ease out. Route 3 northbound, not too bad. Southbound side, we do have delays about 2 miles approaching the Sagamore. 25 east is slow at the Bourne. And as we take a look at 24, we're not seeing any major issues there. South Shore weather for today. We'll have a blend of 7 clouds, a slight risk for a shower or thunderstorm, 96. A shower or thunderstorm can occur this evening, a low down to 73. 73 in Marshfield, 7:30.
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12: 74 degrees outside our South Shore studios at 7:30. Meteorologist Josh Nichols calling for a high today of 96 degrees. 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Good morning. I'm Christine James. Now here's what's happening. We're going to speak now with Macy Lee. She's one of 7 candidates that are making a run for the Democratic primary for the Norfolk District Attorney's Office. Thanks so much for joining us today.
13: Good morning, Christine. Good morning, everyone.
14: Oh, good to have you on here. This the Norfolk DA's office has been under a lot of scrutiny recently for the handling of several high-profile cases, including Karen Reed and the death of Sandra Birchmore, drawing a lot of criticism, and the field is full with people that are running for this office. I know you're an experienced prosecutor and manager. What's your vision for this office?
13: My vision is to restore transparency, accountability, and integrity to that office. And the only person that can do that is someone who's already done that twice with two different organizations, someone who can come in, assess the situation, reorganize it, and make it a working office that serves the public and does so with, like I said, integrity, accountability, and transparency.
14: Specifically, how would you regain the public's trust and confidence in that office? Like, give me a couple of very specific examples.
13: I would start engaging with the public, which is something I've already been doing since deciding to run for this position in February, going out to every single town, 27 of them, and one city in Norfolk County, meeting with folks, talking about issues, what their concerns are, what they like to see this office become, how they want to be represented by a Norfolk County district attorney.
14: Now, how much clout do you have, let's say, with picking? I know that they do have state police detectives that are assigned to your office. Are you the one who chooses who the detectives will be that work out of your office? How does that work?
13: Yes, in my experience, when I was a Suffolk County assistant district attorney and the chief of the narcotics unit, the district attorney has the ultimate say and approval of all state police personnel that is assigned to that particular district attorney office.
14: So you would probably bring in your own hand-picked investigators that you would want from the state police?
13: Yes, someone who's been completely vetted with no history of misogynism, racism, anti-feminism, someone who has integrity, someone who has a flawless record, who can serve the public well and not create or recreate, I should say, the disgusting types of behavior that have been exhibited by recent law enforcement personnel that have been associated with the Norfolk County District Attorney's Office.
14: I wanted to ask you something, too, because I saw a little bit in some of your background about doing immigrant outreach. I don't think I've heard that connected with this office so far.
13: No, in fact, none of the other candidates have done so. I grew up in Boston in Chinatown. I am a child of immigrant parents who actually owned a restaurant for 37 years in Kingston, Massachusetts. I grew up working there. I speak Chinese Cantonese. And I've been doing a lot of immigrant outreach just to hear their concerns, let them know that they have my support, and, again, to be able to communicate with them and let them know that someone actually cares about their issues. And no other candidate has done that. Michael Morrissey's office has not done that, and I plan on continuing that when I'm elected district attorney.
14: I have three quick takeaways that people should know about your candidacy and the best way to find out more about you.
13: Please visit my website. It's votenacylee.com. I'm on Facebook. I'm on social media. I'm on LinkedIn. So if you want to know everything about my background, my qualifications, and I am the most qualified candidate, please look at all those platforms. And please send me an email. Other voters have been reaching out to me directly, wanting to talk to me, and I'm happy to have that conversation and ask for your vote personally.
14: And one more time with your email or website.
13: It is votenacylee.com. And please vote on September 1st.
14: Thank you very much. Again, that's Macy Lee, one of the seven candidates making a run in the Democratic primary for the Norfolk District Attorney. Thanks so much for joining us today.
13: Thank you. Have a safe drive, everyone.
14: Thank you very much. We'll be back right after this.
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14: 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Injured? Call Early before it's too late. 617-444-7777. Well, the Plymouth Area Veterans Center has a new van courtesy of the Massachusetts State Senate. The center, run by the Massachusetts chapter of the Volunteers of America, a nonprofit. Charles Ganu, president and CEO of the organization, shared how this van will help veterans in the area.
16: First of all, the transportation services for vets will all be free. It's covered by us, and with the help from the center, we've been able to acquire. But also, we found out a lot of folks have a tough time going to the supermarket. They don't have transportation, so we've been taking folks to do their shopping, other errands that are important to their daily living skills, and making sure they can maintain self-sufficiency.
14: Massachusetts State Senator Dylan Fernandez helped secure funding for the van in the Senate budget. He spoke to the importance of providing services to veterans.
17: It's through their sacrifice and commitment to this country and to a calling higher than themselves. We need to appreciate and make sure, as they have our backs, that we have their backs when they return so that they get the services that they need.
14: Ganu shared how the center plans to bring the van to the veterans.
16: And we also are going to create a small cadre of volunteer drivers. And we've been thinking about trying to approach some of the retired folks at Pine Hills because they seem very active. And a lot of the older folks want to give back and help veterans.
14: For more information, the Plymouth Area Veterans Center, go to VOAMASS.org. That's a little bit easier to remember. Well, July 4th, still just a few days away, AAA spokesman Mark Shieldrop tells WATD News the travel holiday, that's already underway.
18: This year, we're referring to the holiday period as a week long, with July 4th on a Saturday. Technically, the holiday period that we're forecasting for started over the weekend on Saturday, June 27th, and it'll run all the way up to July 5th. So we expect it to be busy. We had a record-setting number of travelers last year, and we are seeing a very, very slight increase over last year. So that means that we will be setting a record, but we're not really hyping that up too much because it's a very slight increase. And to be honest with you, we should really be looking at it as more flat growth year over year.
14: Shieldrop says they expect Thursday to be the busiest travel day, with the busiest travel times tomorrow being between 2 p.m. and 6 p.m. We'll be back. We'll take a look at traffic and weather next.
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22: Now, WATD traffic and weather on the nines.
23: 7:39 on your Wednesday morning ride, and we are seeing delays on the expressway northbound from Furnace Brook to Southampton Street. Southbound is jammed, Columbia Road down to the gas tank, and then from Squantum Street to a right lane crash before Furnace Brook. That's southbound. Northbound drive time, 22 minutes. Braintree to Boston, southbound about 19 minutes from Boston down to Braintree. Route 3 on the northbound side, we had some pockets near... looked a little busy between Smith's Lane and Route 3A in Kingston. The southbound side is jammed up about 2 miles at the Sagamore. 25 East is slow at the Bourne. Not too bad on Route 24. 128, some reduced speeds from 95 in Canton up to 109 in Dedham. Traffic on the nines every morning. Traffic emergencies when they happen on WATD. Now the updated South Shore weather.
24: At the Blue Hill Observatory yesterday, a top temp of 88 degrees. That was 8 degrees above the normal high of 80. The visibility was limited due to haziness. The view holding between 25 and 30 miles most of the day. The extreme heat warnings continue throughout Independence Day across all of Greater Boston, the Metro South, and the South Shore. We'll look for an ample amount of sunshine here for this morning and into this afternoon as well. Temperatures will be topping out into the mid-90s, but you factor in the humidity and it will feel closer to 100 degrees, and that breeze will continue out of the southwest. And at times, it will be a little bit gusty. especially across parts of southeastern Massachusetts. Coming up for your night tonight, we'll look for just a few clouds. Overnight low temperatures will be into the low and mid-70s. It'll be sunny and hot for Thursday, the high temperature into the mid-90s. And we're into the mid-90s to possibly near 100 on Friday with a good supply of sun. Next weather in just 10 minutes. For WATD, I'm meteorologist Josh Nichols.
14: And we're looking at 74 degrees out there, 741. It's Wednesday. I'm Christine James. We've got more for you. We've got Rob Hackle right here on 95.9 WATD.

0: you so much. The South Shore's Morning News rolls on. Welcome to July. 1st of July, 95.9 FM, WATD. We're on the Odyssey app, and we've got the YouTube camera up as well. You can watch the show, WATD Radio on YouTube. I'm Rob. That's Christine over there in the newsroom.
1: And, just like that diamond commercial.
0: What's it? Oh.
1: Is that the New England Diamond Exchange? Here we go.
0: The South Shore Diamond Exchange. Oh, yeah. Something about
1: the TV
0: that.
1: TV where they're always waving.
0: They always do a little waving there. Yeah. They're not being held captive wherever those people are. All right. Welcome here. Great to have you along. And we had so much fun. Wasn't it great with the Plymouth Area Chamber of Commerce yesterday? It was Chamber
1: Day.
0: This
1: place was cooking.
0: It was cooking. Good morning.
1: They were having a good time.
2: Good morning.
0: Oh, Amy.
2: Yes.
0: Oh, that's great. All right, there you go. I thought that might be you getting in, Amy Naples.
2: Yes. For some reason, the other my other line that I usually use wasn't working this morning.
0: It wasn't working this morning. Okay. All right. Well, I'll check that out.
2: Okay.
0: But it's okay to have you here, Amy Naples from the Plymouth Area Chamber of Commerce. We had a busy day, so I didn't know. Well, first of all,
2: We sure did.
0: Yeah, well, let's, I guess, talk about, I'm not sure how many items you wanted to get into this week.
2: Just a couple.
0: Okay.
2: Yeah, we just have a couple, but we can definitely
0: do a little
2: talk
0: recap about what it was great to have WATD and the Plymouth Area Chamber of Commerce teamed up for a chamber membership rally yesterday. We had so many of our favorite friends down in the conference room here at Broadcast House.
2: Yeah.
0: It was buzzing, and so I love that, Amy. Give us a recap of what was going on yesterday and tell people how it went.
2: Yeah, so it was amazing. First off, I just want to extend a huge thank you to you and Joyce for making that happen. So we took over the airwaves from 9 a.m. to 2 p.m., and we had an opportunity to have some of our ambassadors and board members join us and talk a little bit about their experience with the chamber and how, you know,

0: stories behind the chamber. You hear from myself or Bob or JR quite a bit about the chamber, but it's nice to get a different perspective from our members who have been a part of the organization and believe in our mission and goals.
1: Yeah, I was definitely thinking about that because you're right. It's great to hear from some of the individuals, the stories about, you know, how they got involved and then what they're doing and, you know, also how, you know, they've some of their roles have changed. I mean, just look at Sandra, you know, that great story yesterday, Sandra Smith, you know, coming in here and just talking about, you know, moving to this area and, you know, getting involved and getting out there. And then now she's the chair.
0: Exactly. And you know what I love is a lot of the friendships that have formed from the chamber, you know, some of the best partnerships and friendships I've seen over the years started with one simple conversation at a chamber event. We've had a lot of people who have recently moved to the area, gotten involved in the chamber, and they're lifelong friends with a lot of other members. So it's about that relationship building. And it really is just a welcoming environment. And I think it's, you know, kind of very much like a family. And we love to welcome new people. You heard from some folks saying that, you know, that sometimes it's intimidating going to a chamber event, which I can certainly understand. You get a little nervous, but I think you feel a very welcoming environment when you do.
1: Yes, yes, I can attest to that. And I certainly didn't, you know, I'll admit I don't necessarily, it's not just something I'm very good at, it's showing up at places where I, you know, at first where you don't know a lot of people. But I did know most of these people from different things. And then you meet new friends and you get in there. I mean, yes, it is always fun. As I said, you know, if you've got a group of people, that always makes it easier from your office. But sometimes that's not a possibility. But no intimidation. I guess that's also why you said you have those ambassadors, which is kind of, you know, it worked out well with that, right?
0: Yeah, so our ambassadors is an amazing program. They're kind of our boots on the ground, and they kind of share stories with us about what members are, you know, hearing or what they're hearing within the community. But also, more importantly, when you become a member of the organization, you're paired up with an ambassador. So that is your buddy forever. You can lean on them as a mentor. You can lean on them to attend events with you, kind of pick their brain, make referrals. It really just kind of runs on however you want to maximize that relationship.
1: Mm-hmm. That's great. So Plymouth Area Chamber of Commerce, get involved. Did you say that if people still want to join, there will be a special, or I didn't want to?
0: Yes, so the special will run until the 4th of July.
1: So okay. All right, so
0: if you are interested in joining, you can head on over to PlymouthChamber.com, click on the Join Now button, and that will prompt you to our online application, or you can certainly reach out to myself or Bob Nolet. He is the Director of Membership and Business Relations, so we are happy to schedule a meeting with you to go over the benefits or just chat with you on the phone, whatever is best for anyone interested in learning more about the chamber. We also do offer payment plans, so if it's a large expense for you, which is it's really not a large expense, it's very minimal. It's less than a gym membership, we say. Mm. And yes, so roughly about $25 a month.
1: Yeah.
0: So it's a very affordable opportunity for you to market yourself and make valuable connections.
1: Yeah, there you go. That's a good way to put it. It always into perspective, you know, when you look at costs, people will always talk about, you know, giving up that cup of coffee or something, or maybe less than a gym membership. And nothing against gyms, but, you know, sometimes, you know, you buy it and then you never really use it as much. So it's good, because we talked about many of the people talked about making that investment, Amy, and you know, really feeling that they got their money back in terms of either you know, through, you know, clients or you know, connections and other also introductions as well, that they felt that you know, the value is there and they were able to describe seeing it in reality. So that was great.
0: Yeah, and I say a gym membership because we often refer to it as a gym membership. So you can't just sign up for something and expect to lose weight, right? You can't sign up and go, you know, I'm going to sign up for the gym, never go, never invest anything in it, and then expect results.
1: What's wrong? So why is it not? Yeah. What's going on? But I have a gym membership. What's going on? Yeah. Yeah, you're right.
0: Right? Why aren't I losing weight? Or getting toned or whatever. So it's very comparable. We like to compare it to that, you know, you do have to commit to it. You have to get involved.

0: And work and maximize all of the benefits that we have to offer, whether it's just sending us information for our newsletter or tagging us on social media. You know, utilizing those marketing opportunities is just as important as attending events.
1: Yeah, absolutely. Amy Naples, Plymouth Area Chamber of Commerce. Were there any specific events I wanted to get in before the
0: We have our full calendar. Obviously, July is here. Happy July. And you can head on over to PlymouthChamber.com, hit on our chamber calendar, and check out all that's happening for the month, of course. We continue to be quite busy through the summer months.
1: Amy Naples, Executive Director, Plymouth Area Chamber of Commerce. And Amy, we will talk to you soon. She's with us every Wednesday. I get confused because yesterday, you know, was on the chamber.
0: I had
1: it was
0: all
1: Tuesday.
0: Day.
1: And I was like, is Amy going to call in Wednesday? We didn't even talk about it. And I was, there you were. So Amy Naples, Executive Director, Plymouth Area Chamber of Commerce. Thank you, Amy.
0: Thank you, Rob. Always a pleasure. And thank you again for yesterday. We so appreciate it. Happy 4th. Hope it's safe and fun for you.
1: Oh, you as well. Thank you, Amy. Bye-bye. There she goes. It was a lot of fun yesterday with the Plymouth Area Chamber of Commerce. Lots of activity. It was just a hub yesterday. So much fun down in the lobby. It was a great day. Get involved and go to, again, the Plymouth Area Chamber of Commerce website, as Amy mentioned, that special, to join PlymouthChamber.com. Traffic and weather, we check it every 10 minutes in the morning. And the expressway northbound, slow Furnace Brook up towards Southampton Street. Southbound, we still have a right lane crash before Furnace Brook. Route 3 on the northbound side. We're looking at a good ride from Plymouth up to Weymouth. Not too bad. Occasionally, we did have some pockets near Route 44 getting up into Kingston. The southbound side is jammed up. That's about a two-mile delay at the Sagamore. And I am getting word here of a rollover possibly near the Sagamore Bridge. So I'm not sure exactly the location on that as of yet, but looks like it could be impacting just as you get over the bridge, maybe down near the Market Basket exit, possibly. If you do see that, of course, and can safely let us know, 781-837-4900, 781-837-4900. Sounds like a new issue, though, down at the Sagamore, 25 East, slow at the Bourne, and not too bad on 24. Let's get the details now on your South Shore weather. First day of July, the heat is on and it is going to stay on. 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The South Shore Diamond Exchange is in the North River Plaza in Pembroke.
2: There is an extreme heat warning in effect for Greater Boston, the Metro South, and the South Shore between today and all the way into Independence Day. We'll find an ample amount of sunshine here for your Wednesday. Heat index values will be close to 100 degrees, hence the extreme heat warning. High temperatures will be into the mid-90s. For tonight, we'll look for just a few clouds. Overnight low temperatures will be into the low and mid-70s, and the breeze will be a little bit busy at times coming in out of the southwest. That'll help some, but air conditioners are a must right now. For Thursday, look for plenty of sunshine, more heat, more humidity. High temperatures again in the mid-90s, and when you factor in the humidity, it will feel more like it is above 100 degrees. On Friday, it's sunny and hot as well, with highs in the mid-90s. Next weather in just 10 minutes. For WATD, I'm meteorologist Josh Nichols.
1: Thank you, Josh. And right now, outside our studio, we're at 74 degrees in Marshfield at the weather station. WATD Sports next.
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1: 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A loss for the Red Sox last night. Red Sox lose to the Washington Nationals 8-1 at Fenway. The Sox will wrap up the series against the Nationals this afternoon at Fenway at 1:35. World Cup action yesterday. Norway beat the Ivory Coast 2-1. France knocked off Sweden 3-0. Mexico beat Ecuador 2-0. Games today, England versus DR Congo at noon, Belgium versus Senegal at 4, and the USA, Team USA, plays Bosnia-Herzegovina at 8 o'clock tonight. And that is our update on sports.
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1: 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Well, we talked about him early. He would have celebrated a birthday today. Unfortunately, he died yesterday. You may not know his name, but you absolutely know his music.
9: 50 years, Victor Willis had been performing with the Village People, usually dressed as a motorcycle cop, but sometimes as a naval officer. He and the band are a favorite of President Trump, performing here on Inauguration Eve 2025, with Trump dancing on stage. Oh, yeah. The Village People posted this morning that Willis died Tuesday of what the band called a short but aggressive illness. He was 74. Jim Ryan, ABC News. It's fun.

0: lot of good. Okay. All right, Victor Willis. At the age of 74. All right. It is 7:59, WATD's traffic and weather. We update it every 10 minutes on the 9s. Taking a look, we do have delays on Route 3 on the northbound side. A little slow coming out of Plymouth into Kingston. Southbound, about a two-mile delay at the Sagamore. 25 East is busy at the Bourne. And the expressway heavy, Furnace Brook to Columbia Road. For today, sun and clouds, a chance for a shower, thunderstorm 96, 74 in Marshfield, 8 o'clock.
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2: ABC News, I'm Sherry Preston. It's going to feel downright Amazonian in parts of America. Humidity in the Midwest rivaling that of the Amazon rainforest, meteorologists say. Triple-digit heat spreading across much of the east, putting 160 million of us under heat advisories. In Venezuela, the death toll now about 2,000 people from the earthquake 1 week ago. ABC News Chief International Correspondent James Longman watching his crews hunt through ruined buildings for survivors.
3: This is extraordinary. This is a sea of debris in La Guaira. This is backbreaking work. We're on the roof of a collapsed building here. They've heard sounds from below, and now the job of this U.S. team is to dig down.
2: Trouble in the Strait of Hormuz. State TV in Iran says a cargo ship has grounded itself using a route that was not approved by the Iranians. Financial disclosures from President Trump show that he made about $2 billion last year, more than half of that from his family's cryptocurrency ventures. This is ABC News. A major shakeup to the federal student loan system will affect millions of borrowers, and it kicks in today. Some Americans, especially low-income borrowers, will face higher monthly payments starting July 1st, which is today.
4: One of the biggest changes is that there's going to be fewer options going forward for how people can repay their loans. There are only going to be two options, the repayment assistance plan or the tiered standard repayment plan. Basically, those two options are replacing what was a bunch more repayment options that could get very confusing. And, you know, a lot of borrowers were trying to figure out what was best for them.
2: ABC's Elizabeth Schulze. He was the one who usually dressed up as the motorcycle cop and was the lead singer. Victor Willis performed with the Village People for nearly 50 years. The band says he was suffering from a short but aggressive illness. Willis was 74 years old. I'm Sherry Preston, ABC News.
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7: 74 degrees outside our South Shore studios at 8:02. Meteorologist Josh Nichols says it's going to be hot out there today. 96 is your high. 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Good morning. I'm Christine James. Now, here's what's happening. The body of a Brockton woman found early this morning. She's identified as 24 years old, no name given. She was a missing jet ski passenger, and she was found in Long Pond in Lakeville early this morning. Lakeville Police and Fire Departments responded yesterday about 6 p.m. to Long Pond, the area of Nelson Island and Big Beach. And this was in response to reports that a passenger had fallen from a jet ski. Lakeville assisted at the scene by the Mass State Police Air Wing, the Semlac Council Dive Team, Plymouth County Dive Team, and the Massachusetts Environmental Police. It's being investigated by Lakeville Police and the District Attorney's Office.
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7: 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Well, two people are dead following a shooting and a highway standoff. This is what that big road shutdown on 495 was about yesterday. Started about 3:30 yesterday afternoon at the shops at Highland Commons in Berlin. Middlesex DA says two men who knew each other began fighting in the parking lot of the shopping center. One man shot the other, then drove off in a pickup truck. A witness followed the suspect and notified police. Police caught up with the suspect's truck on 495 in Lowell, pulled it over on the side of the highway. The suspect stayed in the vehicle, and after several hours, police used a drone and a robot to breach the vehicle. Suspect found inside with a self-inflicted gunshot wound. Traffic was at a standstill on 495 for hours yesterday. Authorities still investigating the incident. No names or motive have been released yet. Well, it's called a community resource court in Brockton, helping with alternatives to incarceration, including counseling and social services.
5: In our community court that we have up in Brockton that we are trying to start in here also, there's also an accountability level for individuals who do violate the crime. So how do you help people who are entering the system because of mental health issues, because of homelessness issues, because of whatever the issue may be, how can you help them and keep them to a straight path? And if you can do that, I think your community turns a little bit better.
7: DA Tim Cruz says there are only 34 courts like this in the nation.
5: It could be anything. Some of the homeless individuals that have been dealing with in the Brockton area, malicious injury of places and businesses, things such as that, the police officers will get involved, and rather than they'll go to court, but they'll end up at the Brockton Library, mm-hmm. where we bring the resources to them, and the case will be held in abeyance. And if they successfully complete the programs that they have there, then they don't have to worry about it. If they don't, then they go to court, and then we will hold them accountable. And, sometimes these programs without accountability do not work, and we need to make sure that people understand that we will hold you accountable. And if that means at some point, because of your record, because of what you did, you need to go to jail, then so be it. Then you go to jail because mm-hmm. it makes the community safer and makes it better.
7: Now they're working on a court program like Brockton's for Plymouth, a meeting being held today from 3 to 5 at St. Peter's Parish Hall, Memorial Drive in Plymouth. For more information about this community resource court, go to PlymouthDA.com. Well, 4th of July, almost here. Today's the 1st. The AAA spokesperson, Mark Shieldrop, tells WATD News the travel holiday, that's already underway.
6: This year, we're referring to the holiday period as a week long, with July 4th on a Saturday. Technically, the holiday period that we're forecasting for started over the weekend on Saturday, June 27th, and it'll run all the way up to July 5th. So we expect it to be busy. We had a record-setting number of travelers last year, and we are seeing a very, very slight increase over last year. So that means that we will be setting a record, but we're not really hyping that up too much because it's a very slight increase, and to be honest with you, we should really be looking at it as more flat growth year over year.
7: Shieldrop says they expect Thursday to be the busiest travel day this week, the busiest times between 2 p.m. and 6 p.m. tomorrow. And just a reminder, we have a complete list up on our website, but with this hot weather that's going to be here, extremely hot weather, a number of area towns have opened cooling centers for people that need to get cool. And right here in Marshfield, the Council on Aging and the Town Hall will be open tomorrow. That's from 8 to 4. The library open from 9 to 8. And the Maritime Center open from 8 to 8. On Friday, the Council on Aging here in Marshfield also open from 8 to 4. And the Maritime Center from 8 to 8. In Plymouth, the Center for Active Living open from 8 to 4. And the Maritime Center from 8 to 6. And again, there's a complete list of these on the WATD website, 959WATD.com.
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1: Now, WATD traffic and weather on the nines.
0: Good morning. The time now is 8:09 on your Wednesday morning, and we do have delays on the expressway in both directions. We'll get to that, but first we do want to get more on the Sagamore issue here, where we had this was an overturned truck just after the Sagamore Bridge. We're hearing it's either a trash truck or a dump truck, but in either event, it went over the Sagamore Bridge, you know, down, not into the water, but just over the Sagamore Bridge, and then tipped over coming down the hill, you know, as you make your way on the Cape. And apparently the right lane is blocked. So it's right near that Market Basket exit, and it's going to be even more of a mess. So if you're headed to the Sagamore and you're thinking, well, it's just the usual 2 mile backup, right? Well, yeah, but it's even worse trying to get on there, and that'll affect the scenic highway getting over to the Sagamore, and 6 West is going to be slow getting off Cape with Curiosity. So we'll see if we get any more on that. 25 East is slow at the Bourne. On the expressway, that's heavy Furnace Brook to Southampton Street. Southbound expressway, the crash at Furnace Brook has cleared. 24 North, we've got some tree trimming crews are out there doing some work in the breakdown lane. 24 North before Route 27 in Brockton. Traffic's back to 123 as you make your way along Route 24. Not too bad on 128. Traffic on the nines every morning. Traffic emergencies when they happen on WATD. Now the updated South Shore weather.
12: There is an extreme heat warning in effect for Greater Boston, the Metro South, and the South Shore between today and all the way into Independence Day. We'll find an ample amount of sunshine here for your Wednesday. Heat index values will be close to 100 degrees, hence the extreme heat warning. High temperatures will be into the mid-90s. For tonight, we'll look for just a few clouds. Overnight low temperatures will be into the low and mid-70s, and the breeze will be a little bit busy at times coming in out of the southwest. That'll help some, but air conditioners are a must right now. For Thursday, look for plenty of sunshine, more heat, more humidity. High temperatures again in the mid-90s, and when you factor in the humidity, it will feel more like it is above 100 degrees. On Friday, it's sunny and hot as well, with highs in the mid-90s. Next weather in just 10 minutes. For WATD, I'm meteorologist Josh Nichols.
7: 74 degrees outside our South Shore studios, 811. That's local news. I'm Christine James, sending it back to Rob Hakala right here, 95.9 WATD.
0: South Shore's Morning News rolls on. Great to have you here. And in this segment, as promised, we have on the line Stephen Karadiannis from the Plymouth Philharmonic, plymouthphil.org, to preview the July 4 Independence Day tradition on the Plymouth waterfront. Stephen, good morning.
13: Oh, good morning, Rob. Good morning, Christine. I am reaching out to you from our remote studios out in the Berkshires of Western Massachusetts.
0: Oh.
13: So I was here. I was the understudy conductor for the Boston Pops at Tanglewood last night in a Jerry Garcia Grateful Dead tribute concert.
0: Oh, my.
13: It was wild. It was wonderful. I don't know if you followed the weather. There was such a dangerous thunderstorm that went through about an hour before the concert that everybody had to take shelter. But just 10 minutes late, the concert went on, and it was great.
0: Mm, I'm glad the show went on, and it sounds like it's always very special to be out there, right, Stephen, to perform out at Tanglewood?
13: Tanglewood, to me, is kind of sacred ground in terms of music.
0: Yeah.
13: So much has happened here. Maybe a couple decades ago, I actually spent 10 summers here on the teaching faculty of the Boston University Tanglewood Institute. So the quality of music making here at Tanglewood is certainly within me.
0: Oh, that's great. Well, I know you're going to be making your way back from Western Massachusetts back to Eastern Massachusetts, and specifically when it comes to this weekend down in Plymouth, right?
13: Oh, yeah. And we're so excited about this particular concert program for Independence Day. Yes, we'll have all the traditional elements that we've had before are very meaningful tribute to the U.S. Armed Forces, where we play the music of all of the U.S. Armed Forces mm-hmm. and ask those who have been or served in or families represented in those service branches to stand and be recognized when they hear their music. We have the 1812 Overture with digital cannons, by the way. Boy, do they sound real and very loud. And then this young upstart of a guest narrator, I think his name is Rob Hakala.
0: Is it Rod or Ron?
13: Rob, we're so excited that you're going to be our special guest narrator reading excerpts of from the Declaration of Independence.
0: Well, I'm honored. By the orchestra. I'm honored to be able to do it. I know that there have been many wonderful people. The recently retired, I think, Mike Wonkum. Of course, D.A. Tim Cruise. And so I was very, very honored and humbled to be there, Stephen, to be with you and the orchestra on Saturday.
13: Well, you're an important part of the Phil family, Rob, and that's it's meaningful for us that we're doing this together this weekend. Thank you. Oh. So, as I said, those are like the standard elements that we do every year, and then every year we try to do something special. And how can we not observe the 250th anniversary of the signing of the Declaration of Independence? So we have this special fanfare that was actually written last year. It's called Fanfare 250, but it was written last year for the 250th anniversary of the founding of the U.S. Army. But it is a great way to start this particular concert. We're also performing a brand new symphonic treatment of the much cherished hymn Amazing Grace. Mm-hmm. We're also appropriate for this kind of program. We're going to play music from Hamilton. How can we not do that on this particular anniversary program? And then there are a couple of other novel things that I've kind of thrown in. You know, we think about, well, we were trying to separate from Great Britain, so we're going to actually play music by King George III's favorite composer.
0: Oh.
13: And who was that? He had a huge personal library of the music of George Frederick Handel. So we're going to play music from Handel's Royal Fireworks music. And then we're going to present a British invasion of our own when the whole orchestra rocks out with a huge medley of early Beatles hits called Beatlemania, the Early Years.
0: Oh, boy.
13: So, yeah. So if you don't, it's kind of like New England weather. If you don't like what you're listening to, wait 5 minutes and you'll probably bump into something you like.
0: Oh, boy. All right. So lots of great music, as you said, traditions. So some of the usual favorites. If you go every year, you will hear some of those favorites. And then, as always, Stephen adds in different things with each program. And the Plymouth Phil is very excited to perform. As we know, it is free, but of course we thank all the organizations and the those individuals and organizations that make it possible, right, Stephen?
13: Oh, that's right. I mean, it's quite a few years ago when we couldn't perform the concert because we didn't have the funding,
0: yeah.
13: I can remember responding to letters to the editor of the local paper saying, why didn't the Philharmonic play on 4th of July? After all, it's a free concert. Well, it's free because people believe that the good people of the Plymouth area need to hear great music. Mm-hmm. And so we thank the Ruffini Charitable Trust. We thank the James Spooner Trust. We thank the Town of Plymouth Promotions Fund. If it weren't for the fact that we were getting funds from these entities, we could not present this free to the public program. So we're very grateful for that. And by the way, in terms of timing, this concert starts sharply right at 7:30 and ends promptly right at 9:15. The reason why we start at 7:30 is the sun is still up over Coles Hill and in the eyes of the musicians. So we have to wait for the sun to go down below Coles Hill.
0: Yep.
13: So that's why we start right at 7:30. And we have to stop at 9:15 because whether we're done or not, the fireworks go up.
0: Oh, boy.
13: And so what I try to do is time our program so when we end with Stars and Stripes Forever, the great Sousa March, that final refrain, ya da da da da da da da, right? At that point, the fireworks go up. So that's, I'm always aiming Sometimes I get it. Sometimes I'm off a second or two, but it doesn't matter. It's all good.
0: Oh, boy. Well, I'm excited. I will, of course, I'm very honored to be a part of it, Stephen. And I'll be looking forward to seeing you and the rest of the orchestra. Saturday, we'll, of course, have Larry Nelson. We'll be down. We'll be broadcasting it on the radio. And Larry will be set up to go on the air after 7 o'clock. And we'll bring it through right till it's fireworks time. So be listening. Of course, we encourage you even better to come down and get your spot down on the waterfront. 508 is
13: sure,
0: saying...
13: And per usual, Rob, in that 7 to 7:30 half hour,
0: yep.
13: I will find Larry so as I can give him a preview of the concert on air.
0: Oh, that would be great. And 508 is saying... Stephen, I'm looking forward to this. I know sometimes it might rain. Is there the instruments cannot get wet?
13: Is that true?
0: Okay. We'll keep an eye on that. But, yeah, I imagine that's something you don't know until the last minute.
13: Right. But for all sorts of logistical reasons, we actually have to make the call. We do have a backup plan of moving it into Memorial Hall, but only if we have 2 days advance notice, because the equipment that we have to bring out to the performance site, the outdoor performance site, is huge and takes us 2 days to set that area up. So we have to actually make that call if we're going to move it indoors. And if not, I mean, let's face it, you know, we live in New England. We know it's very possible in the late afternoon there may be a late afternoon shower. So that won't stop us as long as it's not raining at performance time.
0: All right. So we'll let you know on that. Be listening and, of course, watch social media for more on that. Stephen Karadiotis, Plymouth Philharmonic. We're gearing up for the July 4 Independence Day presentation on the waterfront in Plymouth. PlymouthPhil.org. Stephen, thank you so much.
13: Thank you, Rob. Make it a great day and happy 4th.
0: Happy 4th.

0: just a taste of things to come. All right, back out to the roads we go. WATD traffic and weather. We check it for you every 10 minutes in the morning. And we are dealing with delays on the down at the Cape with the truck situation. We'll get right to that with this overturned truck just over the bridge onto Route 6. The right lane is blocked and stayed left. Route 3 on the southbound side is jammed for over 2 to 3 miles from Herring Pond Road down to the bridge. Scenic Highway will be jammed up about 2 miles approaching the Sagamore, 25 east, about a mile and a half back up at the Bourne. Route 3 northbound looks pretty good along the South Shore. The expressway is slow from Furnace Brook up towards Southampton Street. 24, not too bad. We did have some tree trimming work in the breakdown lane, 24 north before Route 27 in Brockton. Let's get the details now on your South Shore weather. 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
1: There is an extreme heat warning in effect for Greater Boston, the Metro South, and the South Shore between today and all the way into Independence Day. We'll find an ample amount of sunshine here for your Wednesday. Heat index values will be close to 100 degrees, hence the extreme heat warning. High temperatures will be into the mid-90s. For tonight, we'll look for just a few clouds. Overnight low temperatures will be into the low and mid-70s, and the breeze will be a little bit busy at times coming in out of the southwest. That'll help some, but air conditioners are a must right now. For Thursday, look for plenty of sunshine, more heat, more humidity, high temperatures again in the mid-90s, and when you factor in the humidity, it will feel more like it is above 100 degrees. On Friday, it's sunny and hot as well, with highs in the mid-90s. Next weather in just 10 minutes. For WATD, I'm meteorologist Josh Nichols.
0: Thank you, Josh. And right now, 74 in Marshfield. We'll check sports next.
2: Hey, it's Jeff from Brennan's Smoke Shop. I've always been honest with you. We took 17 days suspension the end of February. 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Tough winter. 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
0: 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If you want to talk about reverse mortgages, this is the guy to talk to. I kid you not, David Tortolot, good guy, lives in Scituate. David, 617-797-3277, 617-797-3277, David Tortolot, Mutual of Omaha Reverse Mortgages. A loss for the Red Sox last night as their winning streak came to an end. They had a 5-game winning streak. They lose to the Nationals 8-1 last night at Fenway. A scuffle happened as well in the fourth inning as the Red Sox. Yeah, it was the Nationals pitcher yells at Red Sox first baseman Wilson Contreras after striking him out. Words were exchanged. Benches were cleared. And the Red Sox ended up losing the game anyway, 8-1. Sox and Nationals, the rubber match of the series, is this afternoon at Fenway. That will be at 1:35. All right, let's get the update now on the national sports, and we're going to check in with the AP's Mike Hempen. Boy, where's Gethin Coolbaugh? Is Gethin still around? We got Mike Hempen with the latest sports for us.
3: AP Sports, I'm Mike Hempen. Fans in Mexico City had a lot to cheer about as their team shut out Ecuador 2-0 to advance to the round of 16 in the World Cup. It was Mexico's first knockout win in World Cup play in 40 years. France blanked Sweden 3-0. Norway defeated Ivory Coast 2-1. LeBron James has announced he's returning for at least one more NBA season, but it won't be with the Lakers. The NBA's free agent signing period is underway. James won't be able to sign with with a new team until July 6th. An AP source says the Clippers are trading Kawhi Leonard back to Toronto. The Clippers are getting Brandon Ingram, Grady Dick, and draft picks. WNBA, the New York Liberty beat the Las Vegas Aces 93-85 to win the Commissioner's Cup. I'm Mike Hempen, AP
0: Sports. 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
0: 8:28 now on the South Shore's Morning News. I'm Rob Hackelow with the morning team. 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Next half hour, Richard Pickering from Plymouth Patuxent Museums will join us. So right now, it's 8:29. Traffic and weather in the nines. The overturned truck at the just after the Sagamore Bridge on Route 6 heading on Cape. The right lane is blocked. Traffic is jammed. Solid getting by. Route 3 southbound is slow about 3 miles from Herring Pond Road down to the Sagamore. Scenic Highway eastbound is heavy. Herring Pond Road to the Sagamore. 25 eastbound is going to be jammed approaching the Bourne about a mile. Taking a look at Route 3 northbound, that's fine. Northbound Expressway, we've got delays from Adams Street up towards Andrews Square. South Shore weather. We're going to have a mix of sun and clouds. There is a risk for a shower or thunderstorm. High today up about 96 tonight. Again, also a chance for a shower or thunderstorm with variable clouds. A low 73. Tomorrow, hazy sunshine and a high of 100. Right now, outside our studio in Marshfield, we're at 74 degrees. Good morning. It's 8:30.
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7: 74 degrees outside our South Shore studios at 8:30. Meteorologist Josh Nichols is calling for a high today of 96. 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His boys do a good job. Call 1-888-64-TINYS. Good morning. I'm Christine James. Now here's what's happening.
8: President Trump dealt a blow to end birthright citizenship. The Supreme Court Tuesday siding with the long-held interpretation of the 14th Amendment that almost all persons born in the United States are citizens of the country. And the High Court upheld states' rights to ban transgender athletes for competing in school sports not aligned with their sex at birth.
7: That's ABC. A man convicted of a brutal 1988 murder has been denied parole. The state parole board turning down the parole request Monday for 57-year-old Edward Volzine, now known as Teresa Bruglaria. Plymouth County DA Tim Cruz says Bruglaria found guilty of first-degree murder, burglary, larceny, and burning a motor vehicle in connection with the murder of 25-year-old David Reagan. Authorities say that on March 25, 1988, Bruglaria was 19 years old at the time, called his ex-girlfriend, and told her he was in a Whitman home and felt like he wanted to kill someone. After abruptly ending the call, he phoned back and said that he did it. In the following days, authorities said Bruglaria drove the victim's car, keeping several items stolen from Reagan's home. Bruglaria later burned the victim's car in an attempt to hide evidence. Now, when police found it, they contacted Reagan's mother, who rushed to her son's home and found him deceased. An autopsy revealed Reagan had been beaten to death with a hammer. Officials say Bruglaria suffered from gender incongruence and childhood trauma that led to substance abuse and mental health issues as causing factors in the offense. Cruz voicing dissatisfaction with a parole board, keeping the Reagan family waiting for 17 months from the parole hearing to render that decision. Bruglaria became eligible for parole in the wake of a 2024 state Supreme Court decision that sentencing those between the ages of 18 and 20 to life without parole is unconstitutional. Plymouth Area Vet Center unveiling a new van meant to serve veterans. Christian Maitrey has more.
9: The Plymouth Area Veterans Center has a new van, courtesy of the Massachusetts State Senate. The center is run by the Massachusetts chapter of the Volunteers of America, a nonprofit. Charles Ganu, president and CEO of the organization, shared how this van will help veterans in the area.
10: But really, the priorities will be making sure they go to critical VA medical appointments, which would be either in Providence or Brockton, to primary and health care and specialty locally, whether it's Atrius Health. Also following up on their pharmaceuticals, CVS, etc.
9: Massachusetts State Senator Dylan Fernandez helped secure funding for the van.
11: And here in the Plymouth area, veterans face a lot of challenges around transportation because of its sheer size, its service area. And so within the first couple of months after being elected, we secured an earmark in the Senate budget for $40,000 for a veteran's van.
9: Ganu shared how veterans will be able to access the van and its services.
10: You can go to our website very easily, and we're setting up a new tracking system that we're trying to work with other area veteran officers to make sure that someone from Duxbury or Marshfield, we can be helpful. So we're trying to take a regional approach.
9: For more information on the Plymouth Area Veterans Center, go to voamass.org. Reporting from Plymouth, Christian Maitrey, WATD News.
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12: That's my Hattie.
7: 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Well, joining me now live on the South Shore's Morning News, we have a candidate for a select board here in Marshfield, and that's Joe Pasevich. Thanks for joining us again this morning.
14: Good morning, Christine. Good morning to everybody out there. Stay cool.
7: Okay.
14: Happy 4th of July.
7: Oh, I'm exhausted just hearing that. Hey, you're running for selectman again. You ran the last time. I know this is something that you feel passionate about here in Marshfield. Why'd you decide to throw your hat in the ring again?
14: Well, I'm a perennial candidate because I still see there a need for an honest person. We need an honest, unaligned person in the select board office. And I am the only non-insider, I am a true outsider, that is unaligned and that has a craving and a commitment to honesty and transparency. And we really need that right now. The town of Marshfield is going through a transition period now, a transformation, some might say. And this is our opportunity to break from the old way of doing things and establish a new, transparent, and inclusive way of doing things in this town.
7: Tell me what some of those things would be when you say you want to institute doing things in a transparent way, in a new way. Specifically, what would some of those things be?
14: Well, first of all, you have to go in with the good overview. I want the town to be affordable, and I want it to be healthy. And you can't get there unless you've got a government that's on board with that. And that government has to be transparent. It has to be inclusive. It has to be transparent in the sense that everything has to be available online. Technology makes everything available. A ZBA hearing has supporting documentation that is given to the members. A select board meeting has supporting documentation and background information that's given to every member. That stuff should be right online. We shouldn't have to keep making public records requests for that. Every office has to be accountable, and government needs to be more efficient.
7: Now, what about this proposed override? Tell me what your thoughts are on that.
14: I am absolutely 100% against the override as proposed.
7: Okay.
14: I don't doubt that there is a possibility for an override. Not this year, however. I think this year, with new revenues and with free cash that we have, it is possible to get through this year and to give us a chance to put together a real budget. The entire process that put together this override proposal was done illegally and shabbily and in a very non-inclusive and non-transparent way. Even the then chair of the advisory board, who's now a current candidate for the select board, said, "We're violating the charter, we're violating the charter." And that's what I have against me now. I'm running against two insiders that are used to doing things the old way. These are candidates who come from the old Maresco regime, and what's happening now is that there is sort of a strike back. We have instituted reforms. We have gotten two outsider candidates elected recently. Granted, they had their shortcomings. They could have done their job better, but they represent the represented the interests of the taxpayers. And that kind of reform and that kind of emphasis and dedication needs to continue as we transform Marshfield's government.
7: Tell me about these sit-in chats that you're going to be hosting, where people can really sit down and talk with you about what your ideas are for the town.
14: Well, I'm going to be making myself available to anybody that wants me to come to visit them, to talk to any kind of a group. 781-422-1179 is my phone number. You can go to my Facebook page, Joe for Select Board, and I will be sitting in at the library, as it's planned right now, every day starting next Monday, July the 6th. In the afternoon, I'll be sitting in, and anybody can come in there and pick my brain and ask me questions on any issue.
7: What time will you be there from?
14: Basically, 2 to 4.
7: 2 to 4, okay. So, one more time, your Facebook page?
14: Joe for Select Board.
7: Okay.
14: I am the unelectable candidate only because since I got involved in town government, I have been attacked and derided and put down. And you have to ask yourself, why is that? Why do the insiders and why does the establishment consistently want to put me down? Where at the same time, I'm always right.
7: Okay, there you go. Again, that's Joe Pasevich. Thanks for joining us today. We'll put this interview up online. And again, we appreciate you joining us. And tune in to WATD on July 13th from 7 to 8. We're having a candidates forum with the candidates for Marshfield Select Board. We'll be back with traffic and weather right after this.
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0: Tough ride continues getting down to the Cape. This is due to a truck that rolled over. They were just going over the Sagamore Bridge, and the right lane is blocked just as you get on Cape. And so this is going to impact Route 3 and the Scenic Highway. Route 3 southbound is jammed up about 2 to 3 miles from Herring Pond Road in Plymouth, getting down to the Sagamore. So that's very tough. And then the Scenic Highway along the canal there is jammed as well from Herring Pond Road to the Sagamore. 25 on the eastbound side is jammed up about a mile and a quarter at the Bourne. Route 3 northbound, though, looks pretty good this morning. Light volume from Plymouth to Weymouth, little pocket in Braintree. Northbound expressway, slow Adams Street to Southampton Street. And 24 north, we had some earlier delays near 139 in Stoughton. 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Injured? 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Call early before it's too late. 617-444-7777. 617-444-7777. Traffic on the nines every morning. Traffic emergencies when they happen on WATD. Now, South Shore weather.
1: At the Blue Hill Observatory yesterday, a top temp of 88 degrees. That was 8 degrees above the normal high of 80. The visibility was limited due to haziness. The view holding between 25 and 30 miles most of the day. The extreme heat warnings continue throughout Independence Day across all of Greater Boston, the Metro South, and the South Shore. We'll look for an ample amount of sunshine here for this morning and into this afternoon as well. Temperatures will be topping out into the mid-90s, but you factor in the humidity and it will feel closer to 100 degrees, and that breeze will continue out of the southwest. And at times, it will be a little bit gusty, especially across parts of southeastern Massachusetts. Coming up for your night tonight, we'll look for just a few clouds. Or high-low temperatures will be into the low and mid-70s. It'll be sunny and hot for Thursday, the high temperature into the mid-90s. And we're into the mid-90s to possibly near 100 on Friday with a good supply of sun. Next weather in just 10 minutes. For WATD, I'm meteorologist Josh Nichols.
7: Right now, 75 degrees outside our South Shore studios, 843. That's local news. I'm Christine James, sending it back to Rom Hakala, right here, 95.9 WATD.

0: 16. Thank you so much. Good morning, everybody. The South Shore's Morning News rolls on. And great to have you here on this first day of July. And thanks for watching us, too, on YouTube, WATD Radio on YouTube. And you can see I have a special guest in studio this morning, Richard Pickering, our great friend from Plymouth Patuxent Museums. He is in studio today with us. A very, very special year, 2026 is. Richard, good morning.
1: Good morning, Rob. Good to see you.
0: Good to see you. How have you been?
1: Good. Busy. Getting ready for Sail Boston 250.
0: Yes. All right, so tell us about what's

0: Day, Tuesday and Wednesday is sail training for all of the crew that will take her to Boston.
1: Wow.
0: On the 9th. So we'll be in Boston for the 10th through the 16th.
1: All right, so the 10th through the 16th. And so as it makes its journey, will people be able to see it? We always get questions about that, right? Will you be able to see the Mayflower?
0: People will be able to board the ship in Boston each day that she's not sailing, and it's free. That's the lovely thing, is while
1: really?
0: The ship is in Boston, she's free.
1: Wow.
0: We're doing some fundraising events while we're in the city mm-hmm. to cover the lost revenue from being away at the pier in Plymouth,
1: yeah.
0: but it's going to enable a lot of people to see the ship
1: wow.
0: for free.
1: Well, I imagine, you know, and we're encouraging people because there's a lot of other things to see while you're there. And how fun would it be just to go on the Mayflower while it's right there in Boston?
0: Especially with some of the most expert crew aboard the ship at the same time,
1: mm-hmm.
0: because we've got people coming from Virginia and the South who are experienced mariners at Jamestown Settlement to participate. So it's a grouping of some of the most talented men and women in the maritime community.
1: Wow. All right. So, again, we're talking about the Mayflower 2 is going to be part of Sail Boston, and we encourage people to go. And so how does it work then? Is it free? Do people just to show up? Do they need to schedule time? How does it work?
0: We will be open each of those days, and people can visit our website,
1: mm-hmm.
0: www.plymouth.org, and they can get the open hours each day. They vary because in some days we're taking the ship out in the afternoon or early evening, so we'll be closing a little
1: okay.
0: early.
1: All right. So go to the website. Plan your trip, PLIMOTH.org. Find out what's going on and what the hours are when you go in. Again, the dates, though, will be what, Richard?
0: July 10th through the 16th. Events actually begin on the 11th. That's when the parade of sail is in Boston Harbor, is the morning of Saturday, July 11th.
1: Ooh, okay. All right. Saturday, July 11th.
0: Okay. So the ship is offering a welcome sail Friday morning in Boston Harbor. People can go on the website and find out if there are remaining tickets. That's a lovely sail Friday morning. And then Friday night is Spars Under the Stars, which is a cocktail party aboard Mayflower while she's berthed at Fan Pier.
1: Wow. Imagine, okay, a cocktail party on the Mayflower, too, while she's there in Fan Pier. This is amazing. What is it getting called? Spars Under the...
0: Spars Under the Stars.
1: There you go. All right. There's a good nautical... All right. So this is great. So Richard Pickering is with us today from Plymouth Patuxent Museum. He's our great friend. We've had him on for many, many, many years. And, of course, Deputy Executive Director, Senior Historian as well.
0: Yes, sir.
1: At Plymouth. It just means he knows a lot. Senior. All right. So now, Richard, so I guess the details really are just best to go to the website.
0: Yes.
1: That's
0: yes.
1: the best way to do it, to plan, PLIMOTH.org. And we encourage you to go in and enjoy and really take advantage of this, opportunity that doesn't come around very often.
0: No. And I think for the ship to be part of an international fleet and representing the Commonwealth, because there are going to be five vessels that start this parade of national and international vessels. The USS Constitution and mm-hmm. the Coast Guard ship Eagle will begin side by side, then two Massachusetts schooners side by side, and then all by herself in that grouping of five will be Mayflower,
1: wow.
0: you know, closing the lead. And
1: mm-hmm.
0: the fact that the ship has name recognition like few ships, not just in American history, but in world history.
1: True.
0: That for those people from around the world who come to the Plymouth area, many of them want to see the ship. That's where their journey begins. Because I'm actually wondering if after the Second World War, as there was so much American influence in Europe and in Asia, rebuilding systems destroyed mm-hmm. by war, that Mayflower became the beginnings of American history and how our nation's history was taught.
1: Mm.
0: So Virginia kind of gets shunted to the side, and Mayflower is where it all begins.
1: Wow. All right, Mayflower 2, don't miss it. PLIMOTH.org and plan your trip into the city. And it's going to be at a great location, as Richard said, right?

0: Yes, Van Pier.
1: Van Pier. All right, so what we're going to do right now is we got to check traffic and weather, but we're going to be opening up the phone lines. Richard, tell us what you have for someone that is listening. Get ready to call in because this is an amazing opportunity here, Richard. You want to give away two pair, right?
0: Yes, we've got two pairs of tickets to Spars Under the Stars, the cocktail and conversation party aboard Mayflower 2 while she's berthed at Van Pier Friday night, July 10th. It will be from 6:30 to 8:30. And for anyone that's been aboard the ship for a special event, it's remarkable. It's unforgettable.
1: Wow. 6:30 to 8:30 on Friday, July 10th would be the day. Friday, July 10th. If you would like to be a part of this opportunity to win two free tickets, that's an amazing value. I can't even imagine. We'll take two callers this morning. We're going to do caller 7 and then caller 12. Caller
0: yes.
1: 7 and caller 12. Call in now. The number is 781-837-4900. Caller 7 and caller 12 right now. Give us a call, 781-837-4900. Keep calling. Some of the lines will be busy, but we'll get to you. So just keep staying on the line, 781-837-4900, caller 7 and 12. And you're going to be going to Spars Under the Stars on July 10th. How about that, Richard?
0: That's awesome.
1: Thank you, Richard Pickering.
0: And we love having people from WATD at events. I just told you yesterday we got a beautiful note from the couple that won the Nathaniel Philbrick tickets.
1: Oh, that's great.
0: So, you know, please, we love having WAT people aboard, and please find me. Come and introduce yourselves.
1: Yeah.
0: Say, I want to find Richard.
1: Richard, say, yeah, that's all you have to say is Richard. They know who it is. All right, Richard Pickering with us today. Thank you, Richard.
0: Thank you, Rob.
1: Plymouth Patuxent at PLIMOTH.org. All right, keep those phones ringing at 781-837-4900. I'll get to your call in just a moment. Right now, let's get you updated on traffic and weather. And we have the overturned truck just after the Sagamore Bridge heading on Cape. Route 3 south is slow, about 2 to 3 miles from Herring Pond Road down to the bridge. Solid, 25 east, about a 2-mile delay at the Bourne. So really a mess getting on Cape now. Avoid it if you don't have to go on the Cape. The expressway northbound is slow from just before Granite Ave up towards Columbia Road, and not too bad on Route 24. South Shore weather. Let's get the details. 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
2: There is an extreme heat warning in effect for Greater Boston, the Metro South, and the South Shore between today and all the way into Independence Day. We'll find an ample amount of sunshine here for your Wednesday. Heat index values will be close to 100 degrees, hence the extreme heat warning. High temperatures will be into the mid-90s. For tonight, we'll look for just a few clouds. Overnight low temperatures will be into the low and mid-70s, and the breeze will be a little bit busy at times coming in out of the southwest. That'll help some, but air conditioners are a must right now. For Thursday, look for plenty of sunshine, more heat, more humidity. High temperatures again in the mid-90s, and when you factor in the humidity, it will feel more like it is above 100 degrees. On Friday, it's sunny and hot as well, with highs in the mid-90s. Next weather in just 10 minutes. For WATD, I'm meteorologist Josh Nichols.
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1: Yeah, it's going to be a lot of fun. All right, congratulations, by the way, to Jeannie from Pembroke and Mike from Hingham. 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How about that? Thank you, Richard Pickering. Again.
0: Thanks, Rob.
1: Great
0: to see you.
1: 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Red Sox lost last night to the Nationals 8-1. They'll wrap up the series this afternoon at Fenway at 1:35. And the Team USA plays in the World Cup tonight versus Bosnia-Herzegovina. That will be at 8 o'clock.
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1: Fifth and final hour is coming up. We'll check in with Francesca in the 9 o'clock hour for Love Bites and the Wednesday Wine. Traffic and weather in the 9s. And Route 3 southbound is 2 to 3 miles from Herring Pond Road down to the Sagamore, getting over the bridge. to a truck that rolled over, blocking the right lane just on the Cape. 25 East is about 2 to 3 miles now, approaching the Bourne. It's going to be a mess there getting on Cape. Avoid going to the Cape right now if you can. Route 3 North, not bad. And the expressway northbound is heavy, starting around Granite Ave. We're going to have a blend of sun and clouds. Warm 96. We're at 75 right now in Marshfield. 9 o'clock.
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16: ABC News, I'm Sherry Preston. Brutally hot and humid weather spreading far and wide across the eastern half of the country. About 160 million people under heat advisories. ABC's Phil Tate in Brooklyn, New York, where the heat index is expected to hit 100 today and get even worse tomorrow and Friday.
17: Avoid strenuous physical activity. 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
16: Three of the country's biggest egg producers agreed to donate 53 million eggs and pay over $3 million to settle charges of price fixing during the pandemic and the bird flu outbreak. Search teams still at work in Venezuela a week after the deadly earthquakes there. Around 2,000 people are confirmed to have died. President Trump posting about Village People lead singer Victor Willis, who died at the age of 74 this week. The president offering his condolences, calling the YMCA singer a great guy. This is ABC News. In addition to knocking down President Trump's attempts at getting rid of birthright citizenship, the Supreme Court also this week upheld state bans on transgender girls from participating in girls and women's competitive sports. Here's ABC's Devin Dwyer.
18: A number of women's rights advocates are celebrating it as protection for women's sports. Of course, the president, who's campaigned on these issues, sees it as a quote-unquote big win. But no question for families that are going to be directly affected by these bans that will now take effect. It's devastating, and especially for Becky Pepper Jackson, who I had the chance to spend some time with. This is going to push her out of a sport that she has found a lot of meaning and friendship in.
16: Pepper Jackson, one of the first to file a lawsuit in the case. A breakaway group of traditionalist Catholics directly defying Pope Leo by consecrating four bishops without consent. They risk excommunication but say it was their sacred duty. They oppose modernizing reforms the church has taken in recent years. Sherry Preston, ABC News.
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19: 95.9WATD.com. 75 degrees outside our South Shore studios at 9:02. Meteorologist Josh Nichols says it's going to be hot today. 97 is your high. 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Visit their new location on Commerce Way in Plymouth today. Good morning. I'm Christine James. Now here's what's happening. The body of a Brockton woman was found early this morning in a long pond in Lakeville. This was about 12:30 a.m. The Lakeville Fire and Police Departments responded about 6 o'clock last night to Long Pond in the area of Nelson Island and Big Beach in response to reports that a passenger had fallen from a jet ski. They were assisted at the scene by a State Police Air Wing, Southeastern Mass Law Enforcement Council, or SEMLAC dive team, Plymouth County dive team, and the Massachusetts Environmental Police. The name of the 24-year-old woman from Brockton has not been released yet, but the incident remains under investigation.
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19: 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Well, it's called a community resource court in Brockton, helping with alternatives to incarceration. They offer counseling, social services, along with other programs.
21: In our community court that we have up in Brockton that we are trying to start in here also, there's also an accountability level for individuals who do violate the crime. So how do you help people who are entering the system because of mental health issues, because of homelessness issues, because of whatever the issue may be, how can you help them and keep them do a straight path? And if you can do that, I think your community turns a little bit better.
19: DA Tim Cruz says there are only 24 courts like this in the nation.
21: It could be anything. Some of the homeless individuals that have been dealing with in the Brockton Brockton area, you know, breaking things, breaking malicious injury of places and businesses, things such as that. The police officers will get involved, and rather than bring, they'll go to court, but they'll end up at the Brockton Library where we bring the resources to them, and the case will be held in abeyance. And if they successfully complete the programs that they have there, then they don't have to worry about it. If they don't, then they go to court, and then we will hold them accountable. And, you know, sometimes these programs without accountability do not work, and we need to make sure that people understand that, that we will hold you accountable. And if that means at some point, because of your record, because of what you did, you need to go to jail, then so be it. You know, then you go to jail because it makes the community safer and makes it better.
19: Now, they're working on a court program like Brockton's for Plymouth with a meeting today, July 1st, from 3 to 5 at St. Peter's Parish Hall. That's Memorial Drive in Plymouth. For more information about this community resource court, go to PlymouthDA.com. Well, a big shutdown of traffic yesterday on 495 with reports of a shooter. Here's what we know now. Two people are dead following a shooting and a highway standoff. It all began about 3:30 yesterday at the shops at Highland Commons in Berlin. Now, the Middlesex District Attorney said two men who knew each other began fighting in the parking lot of the shopping center. One man shot the other, then drove off in a pickup truck. A witness followed the suspect and then notified police. Police caught up with the suspect's truck on 495 in Lowell, pulling it over on the side of the highway. The suspect stayed in the vehicle, and after a few hours, police used a drone and a robot to breach the vehicle. Suspect found inside with a self-inflicted gunshot wound. Traffic was at a standstill for hours during the standoff. Authorities still investigating the incident. No names or motive have been released yet. And Lieutenant Governor candidate Sean Oliver is now the only Republican on the Lieutenant Governor's race on the primary ballot.
2: It puts you in a better position, but it's not changing the way in which I'm running. You know, still getting out there, doing the work every day, speaking with voters, hearing, speaking with local business owners. It's very evident that people want change in November.
19: Lieutenant Governor candidate, again, Sean Oliver. He said the State Ballot Law Commission ruled that Republican Attorney General candidate Michael Walsh and Lieutenant Governor candidate Ann Manning Martin are not eligible to be on the September primary election ballot. Although both had the required 10,000 signatures, the commission found that each had over 1,000 signatures that could not be certified, which disqualified the candidates to be on the ballot. Incumbent Attorney General Andrea Campbell will now run unopposed for election. Manning Martin says she will appeal.
2: It's her right to do so. I trust the process, and we'll see what the final ruling is.
19: Michael Walsh filed his appeal yesterday. Today, July 1st, that's the deadline to appeal. Oliver, the running mate of gubernatorial candidate Brian Shortsleeve, Democratic Governor Maura Healey and Lieutenant Governor Kim Driscoll are both seeking re-election. And July 4th, just a couple of days away, but AAA spokesperson Mark Shieldrop tells WATD the travel holiday, well, that's already underway.
3: This year, we're referring to the holiday period as a week long, with July 4th on a Saturday. Technically, the holiday period that we're forecasting for started over the weekend on Saturday, June 27th, and it'll run all the way up to July 5th. So we expect it to be busy. We had a record-setting number of travelers last year, and we are seeing a very, very slight increase over last year. So that means that we will be setting a record, but we're not really hyping that up too much because it's a very slight increase, and to be honest with you, we should really be looking at it as more flat growth year over year.
19: Shieldrop says they expect tomorrow to be the busiest travel day, the busiest travel hours between 2 p.m. and 6 p.m. We've got traffic and weather next.
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15: Now, WATD traffic and weather on the nines.
1: And it remains a very tough ride down the Cape. We have an overturned truck. This is just over the Sagamore Bridge. So if you're heading Route 3 southbound, that backup now is starting prior to Herring Pond Road in Plymouth to the Sagamore. So this will be about 3 miles as you make your way down to the Sagamore Bridge. We're told the right lane is blocked just as you get down over the bridge onto the Cape. The Scenic Highway will be backed as well along the canal. Scenic Highway East will be jammed from Herring Pond Road. 25 eastbound is also jammed up as the Bourne is taking extra volume, and traffic there is backed up, I would say, almost about 3 miles at the Bourne Bridge. So no good way to get there right now at the Cape. So keep that in mind. If you're hearing this, we'll let you know when that improves. Route 3 northbound looks good up into Braintree. Northbound Expressway is slow. Granite Ave to Columbia Road, not too bad on 24 or 128. Traffic on the nines every morning. Traffic emergencies when they happen on WATD. Now, South Shore weather.
4: Excessive heat and humidity continue across Greater Boston, the Metro South, and the South Shore. We'll look for a good supply of sunshine here for the day today. We're starting off our morning with temperatures into the mid-60s, but as we head into the afternoon, look for highs into the mid-90s. Factor in the humidity, and it will feel like 100 degrees. And that's why there are extreme heat warnings in effect, not just for today, but for Thursday, Friday, and also for Independence Day. Coming up for the night tonight, we'll look for just a few clouds. Overnight, low temperatures will be into the low 70s with a gusty southwesterly breeze in the evening. For your Thursday, plenty of heat, plenty of humidity, plenty of sunshine. High temperatures will be in the mid-90s. Friday, sunny and hot, your top temp again in the mid-90s. And Independence Day itself offers up an ample amount of sun. There could be an isolated thunderstorm into the afternoon, though. The high temperature in the mid-90s once again. For WATD, I'm meteorologist Josh Nichols.
19: And right now looking at 76 degrees outside our South Shore studios, 912. That's local news. I'm Christine James saying good morning again to our very own Rob Hackelow right here, 95.9 WATD.
1: Believe it. Got it, Christine. Here we go. Fifth and final hour of the South Shore's Morning News. Coming to you from Broadcast House in beautiful Marshfield. I am Rob. All right, it is time now for Love Bites with lifestyle coach Francesca Luca. Love Bites, taking a bite out of love one question at a time. 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Go over there now. Fast, reliable car care. Go with the name you know. Go with Meineke. There she is,
19: and
1: Francesca.
19: Good morning, everyone.
5: Good morning.
1: How you doing, Francesca?
19: I'm doing great. How are you guys doing?
1: We're doing great. We're happy that you're here to answer yet another question. And by the way, when you listen, we will have an opportunity. We'll tell you how you can send your question in to Francesca. And she'll try to get to a new question every week at this time. All right, you ready for this one?
19: I sure am.
1: All right, let me read the question here, and then Francesca will give her analysis. All right, this one comes from, we'll call him, I guess we'll call him Jeff.
19: What do you mean, this is what we'll call him? Isn't that his name?
1: Well, it is, but I was just trying to be make him feel anonymous. We'll call him Jeff. All right, so let's see. We won't give out his last name, though, so it could be any Jeff. I won't tell you if it's spelled with a J or a G. All right, my girlfriend.
19: All right, just get to the question.
1: My girlfriend has to know every moment of every day where I am. And then that's put by 7 exclamation points. It's gotten to the point where I am becoming passive aggressive. I've had a little therapy. Who hasn't? First, let me say that I'm very attentive. We have been together for 2 years, and I have never done anything that would make her question my whereabouts. When she calls, I call her back. When she texts, I text her back. I talk to her at least once a day, if not more, but sometimes I just don't feel like talking because I'm tired after work or a long workout at the gym, and I just want to come home and have a beer without conversation. If she calls me once and it's been a few hours, she then leaves another message saying, quote, "Well, you must be very busy because you haven't called me back," end quote. This makes me do just the opposite, like
5: WTF?
1: I just want to have
5: Is that what it is?
1: Well, I know.
5: You can say WTF.
1: I don't want to even go there.
5: All right. I'm sticking my finger down my throat right now. This is getting kind of gross.
1: All right, there's more. I just want to have a little alone time. I feel like I'm on a psychological feeding schedule, and I don't like it. I haven't said anything because I think she'll get upset. She lost a really close friend. Oh, this is okay. This is serious here. She lost a close friend to cancer a few years ago when we first started dating. So I try to be aware of maybe that being at play, that could be a factor. But it's turning me off. Any ideas other than confront her neurosis? Thank you very much, Francesca. I would appreciate your advice. Ooh. All right, so there you go. That's for Jeff. And what do you say, Francesca?
5: Well, first, I'm going to stick my fingers down my throat because I want to gag. No, seriously, I'm sorry. I'm being sarcastic. But really, that's really is a bit much. But I understand that, sure, she comes from a different frame of reference to start with, okay? She's got a friend who passed away of cancer.
1: Yep.
5: We all, as I said, come from a different frame of reference. Maybe if we were doted over as a child, we might find it smothering. We're not. Or otherwise, if we weren't paid much attention to, perhaps we might really welcome it or not. We don't know, right? But depending on where we come from will determine how we feel about it. In my case, it would drive me nuts. But it doesn't sound, Jeff, like you're having a good time. And I'm sorry, I'm a realist. And she clearly is anxious. We know that for sure. Mm-hmm. You know, as I said, losing a close friend to cancer can cause her to be on edge about loss, and any perceived disconnection probably to her signals danger. So when you don't respond immediately, she starts thinking something's wrong, a sort of urgency that she needs reassurance now. Where is he? I've lost him. And then when she sends a second voicemail that you must be very busy, she isn't necessarily being sarcastic, but maybe trying to gain control. And there is an important distinction that I just want to make, is it doesn't mean she's manipulative or consciously trying to control, but it does mean that her anxiety is out of whack. And I could go on and on because I really feel strongly about this. I'm going to ask you guys to chime in and weigh in and tell me your thoughts and see what we have going.
1: Okay. So now what are you thinking the advice you're giving to Jeff then? Because how do you?
5: Well, okay. First of all, I just want to let you know that I understand that you value that time to decompress, right? Totally fine, right?
1: Home alone, have a beer without conversation.
5: Right. So that
1: hopefully he's not an alcoholic.
5: Well, if you leave it unaddressed,
1: drinking alone all.
5: No, he's just saying just saying he wants a beer. But if you do leave it unaddressed, it's going to erode intimacy. So what not to do is don't frame this as you're too needy, or until you're so resentful that you overreact. Also, don't, though, over-explain or justify your need for space, because that's going to invite negotiation instead of respect, but rather addressing it without being accusatory. So here, say something like, when I don't respond right away, it's usually because I'm decompressing, not because I'm avoiding you.
1: Mm-hmm.
5: But then be honest. But, you know, when I feel I have to check in constantly, I actually feel less connected, and I don't want that to happen between us. So that way you're reassuring connection, and you're also setting a boundary without making her the bad guy, right?
1: Mm-hmm.
5: My two cents. If she reacts emotionally with guilt trips, you know, that's dependency, and it's going to continue to kill desire. And the kind of desire that I'm talking about is not, it's not going to be fun for either one of you, right? That kind of thing really erodes intimacy. So, you know, for a relationship like you know, to work over time. You know, closeness is chosen. It's not demanded. And she does sound like, even if she's saying, well, you must be very busy, there's a feeling, an underlying demand. So yeah, that would be my two cents. Don't just disappear, you know, don't just put it off. Make sure you say something, but at the same time, don't over-explain, because then you're making an excuse like you're doing something wrong and what you're,
6: Christine wants to check in.
5: Oh, Christine.
6: It's like Christine.
5: I love it when Christine chimes in.
6: Uh-oh. Well, she might have some,
5: I said I love it.
7: Okay. I was just, sorry, I was just spacing
5: out. I know, because I was on a tangent there. So.
7: No, that's okay, because I agree pretty much with what you said. And again, I think some of this is also, I don't know how old he is, but I think some of this is generational. With me, if I had somebody wanting that kind of reassurance and checking in every day, it would make me crazy. Mm-hmm. Really crazy. And I'm a different generation. I remember what it was like writing letters, waiting for phone calls. And I see so many younger people, which I'm always harassing my nephews and nieces. It's that constant.
5: Instant
7: gratification. But it's constant. That's why I told them it's an electronic binky. It's not communication. Mm-hmm. Don't you want to look forward to seeing someone rather than just hearing like stuff all day long? Yep. That would drive me crazy.
6: I'm driving a car.
7: Crazy.
6: What are you doing?
5: I'm in the bathroom.
6: Yeah.
5: I'm reading a book.
6: I think you're right. Alexis, did you want to weigh in on that?
8: I did, yeah. So from the girlfriend's standpoint, her mindset might be like childhood trauma kind of thing, because if you're looking for constant reassurance and constant where you need to feel the security of the relationship and you constantly need it, you know, then that may be something on her end that she needs to work on. Mm. So addressing that might be a good idea, but again, it's pick and choose your battles, choose your words wisely, and really think about your approach to the conversation.
5: Right.
8: Because you don't want to upset her either, and you also don't want to point fingers and point blame and all of that. But again, if she does feel this insecurity now, she really needs to address that for the sake of your relationship moving forward.
5: Well, right, but he's not her therapist.
8: Right, I mean, she needs to seek, you know, professional outside of relationship.
6: But they should have a conversation about it, right?
8: Yes.
6: Is that what your friend,
5: Of course. Yes, but I also, I'm also a realist. And, yes, childhood trauma, perhaps, likely so. But, you know, that is not going to be conducive to a great relationship. But here's the million-dollar question. Here's the litmus test. Can she tolerate your boundaries without, you know, escalating, flipping out? And just as important, can you stay grounded while holding your boundaries? And if the answer to both is yes, the relationship can move forward. If not, it won't work, right? Mm. So here are early observable signs. Mm-hmm. She can hear a boundary without seeing it as rejection or abandonment. Now, what Alex is saying is that, you know, if she's got this childhood trauma, maybe she was abandoned. I don't know. So was I, you know. So every once in a while, we're all abandoned in some way. You know, I remember my mother was having a baby, and I was at the waving at the window in the hospital. I don't know. Maybe I was feeling abandoned because she was having a baby. I mean, these things happen. This is life.
6: Yeah.
5: This is life. And, you know, we either adjust, but if we're always projecting outward, then it's a turnoff. It's a mental turnoff, and which turns into a physical turnoff, and the intimacy will just erode. But I do think there's an element that Christine pointed out, which I think is great, and that is that absolutely, you know, I mean, everything's instant gratification, and myself included, I notice that a lot. And like, Rob, if I text you, then I want you to text me back. And then don't, it's like, hey, Rob, where are you?
6: I know, because she sent me a couple emails over the weekend, and then one of them, I sometimes don't reply to
5: Well, you usually do, so all of a sudden, I was wondering if you were dead.
6: I was tired, and so the other one
5: I
6: came
5: got
6: in,
5: concerned.
6: And the subject line said, are you alive?
5: Well, then I That's what I started thinking. He better not be dead because we're starting new. Wait, we are starting a new segment starting next week right after Love Bites. It's called Audacity Check, and we want you to write in and tell us about your pet peeves. Now, I've already put it on Facebook and been getting some responses. You can also. For a question for Love Bites, or if you want to give me your pet peeve, you can go to my website, talkwithfrancesca.com, and click on Contact Me, and I will get right to it.
1: 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All right.
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1: Meineke in Hanover and Quincy. All right, coming up, we are going to have an update on the roadways. We've got the crash, that overturned truck just after the Sagamore Bridge. And the backup on Route 3 southbound is going to be about 3 miles. That'll start before Herring Pond Road in Plymouth. And also about a 3 mile backup 25 east at the Bourne. So very tough. If you're heading to the Cape right now, if you can delay it, do that, because it's going to take a while to clean the truck out of there and get the lanes back open. And obviously not a good situation, as many people take a longer week and start to get a jump on the 4th of July holidays. So right now, not a good time to head to the Sagamore or the Bourne Bridge. We'll get a full look at 9:29 on the South Shore's Morning News on 95.9 WATD. And then the Wednesday Wine with Francesca is just around the corner.
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10: Honey, you're not gonna believe this.
11: What now?
10: The car got dinged again. I was pulling out of the parking garage, and I didn't see that last pylon. I barely clipped it.
11: Oh, unreal. That car was so nice when we first got it, and now it's an eyesore. Every time we look at it, there's a dent here, a scratch there.
10: You're right. Remember how excited we were when we bought it? I guess that's just life, though. Still, it would be nice to turn back the clock on this thing.
11: Yeah, it's like we need a time machine for the car. Whoa, where did you come from? How'd you get in our kitchen?
12: Relax, I'm from the future.
10: The future?
12: That's right, and in exactly 2 minutes, you're going to hear a radio commercial for Lucchetti's Complete Auto Center. And after you hear it, you'll bring your car there, they'll fix the dents, repair the scratches, and make it look like it just rolled off the showroom floor.
10: So you're saying Lucchetti's is basically a time machine for cars?
12: Exactly. 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In fact, they'll even repair the damage from that manure truck you're going to hit next week.
10: The what truck?
11: Thanks for the warning. Lucchetti's it is, honey. Let's go.
10: Just try to keep it under 88 miles per hour on the way there, huh?
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1: 9:29, back out to the roads we go. WATD traffic and weather. And, of course, we are following the situation down the Cape. It is a truck that rolled over to the right. It was coming down the Sagamore Bridge, and I'm not sure how it happened, but in any event, it tipped over to the right. And so the right lane is blocked. That's just before you get to the that first exit coming over the Sagamore Bridge, right by that the area where the Market Basket is. And so we've got delays there on Route 3 southbound, about 3 miles, starting before Herring Pond Road in Plymouth. That's Route 3 southbound, starting before Herring Pond Road in Plymouth. So very tough there as we take a look. Yeah, it is just not good. Not good there on Route 3 southbound. All right, the ride, they're hardly moving there, and that'll also cause people to get off onto Herring Pond Road. So expect the off-ramp Route 3 to Exit 3. That's going to be jammed up as well. 25 East, about a 3 mile backup at the Bourne. Very tough through there. We have delays on Route 3 North from Route 18 to Union Street. The expressway northbound is slow from Granite Ave up towards Columbia Road. Traffic on the nines every morning. Traffic emergencies when they happen on WATD. Now the updated South Shore weather. Meteorologist Josh Nichols is here as the heat is on and it is going to remain on. The weather from meteorologist Josh Nichols is sponsored by the Early Law Group. Injured, call early before it's too late. 617-444-7777 for the Early Law Group.
4: There is an extreme heat warning in effect for Greater Boston, the Metro South, and the South Shore between today and all the way into Independence Day. We'll find an ample amount of sunshine here for your Wednesday. Heat index values will be close to 100 degrees, hence the extreme heat warning. High temperatures will be into the mid-90s. For tonight, we'll look for just a few clouds. Overnight low temperatures will be into the low and mid-70s, and the breeze will be a little bit busy at times coming in out of the southwest. That'll help some, but air conditioners are a must right now. For Thursday, look for plenty of sunshine, more heat, more humidity. High temperatures again in the mid-90s, and when you factor in the humidity, it will feel more like it is above 100 degrees. On Friday, it's sunny and hot as well, with highs in the mid-90s. Next weather in just 10 minutes. For WATD, I'm meteorologist Josh Nichols.
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1: 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And you know what time it is.

0: Wednesday Wine with Francesca.
1: Hi, guys. I'm back 10 minutes later. All right, pet peeve party people. We're going to play another game. Can I hear you? Can I hear Dan?
2: Oh,
3: am I? You can.
1: There you go. There okay, good. Am. Gotcha.
2: Yeah,
1: okay.
2: Rob upped my mic, so
1: okay, good. Oh,
3: sorry,
1: okay.
2: I'm allowed to participate.
1: Okay, we're going to play a little game, right. A yay or nay game, okay?
2: All right.
1: Another
2: all right.
1: one. Okay, here we go. I'll read the pet peeve.
2: Mm-hmm.
1: Rob, and maybe me, if he gets stuck, will give a defense. But, Rob, you got to give it with 100% confidence and seriousness. So, you know, right? So I give you the pet peeve, and you either say, yeah, I get that. Yep, definitely, because whatever. And then, Dan, you decide if the rage is justified.
2: Okay.
1: So you either allow the behavior or it's petty and you need to get over it.
2: Okay.
1: Right. Everyone got the game?
3: No.
2: I think so.
1: Rob, you're
3: how does it work? What do I say? Just tell me what to say. It's going to line.
1: Okay, I'm going to read the pet peeve. Okay?
3: Line.
1: Right?
3: Yep.
1: And then you give
3: okay,
1: a
3: give me an exist.
1: Okay, drivers who don't use turn signals. So the defense.
3: That's bad.
1: Okay, wait.
3: What? Oh.
1: I know it's bad, but you got to give like, so, you know,
2: no.
1: You could say, so now you defend that person. Maybe say, well, hey, it's called privacy.
2: I can defend them.
1: Okay, you can. Go ahead. What? Go.
2: And well, in Massachusetts, everyone knows that turn signals are aiding and abetting the enemy. You can't do that. It's everyone for themselves.
1: Okay.
3: Okay,
1: Rob, maybe we ought to flip it. Okay, so then, Rob, do you, what do you think? Do you think that the driving with turn signals should be allowed, a yay, or no?
3: I know it's a local thing, but no, just honestly, I do hate it.
1: I do too.
3: I think it's dangerous, but, you know, just in reality, but I do get what Dan says. I do get that's really the...
2: Well, there is a compromise. You can just have the turn signal on the entire trip.
1: Oh my gosh. Well, you know what's really annoying? When I'm getting off Route 3 and I have to take a left onto Route 14, I mean, it's a very tough place to take a left.
3: Sure.
1: And it's like these people who don't put their blinkers on. It's like you're wasting my time here. I could have gotten out.
3: I know. Yes, they're coming towards you, and if you knew they were getting on the highway with a blinker going, you could get out. But instead, they come all the way as close as they can, then just drive over.
1: Yeah. So that's crazy. Yeah. Okay. Well, I don't know. We're gonna play the game, but we're gonna talk about this.
3: No, but it's good. I like it.
1: Okay. So slow drivers cruising in the passing, the left lane. Okay, people who are slow drivers and they're in the fast lane.
3: Yes? I hate that. Well, I don't want to defend that at all. It's called camping, and should be illegal.
1: Okay, well, wait a minute.
3: Oh,
1: maybe
3: they're
1: trying to prevent you from getting a speeding ticket.
2: Thank
1: them,
2: true.
1: Right?
2: That's
1: okay.
2: True.
1: All right.
2: Rob might be a reckless driver.
1: Exactly.
3: No.
1: All right. How about this? Oh, this is a bad one.
2: Okay.
1: Pedestrians staring at phones while crossing the street.
3: Pedestrians while staring at phones crossing the street.
1: Yeah, people are walking in the, like, especially like you're in Market Basket, and it's like a madhouse in that parking lot, and, you know, it's like, get off your phone. Don't walk in front of my car.
3: Dan, you have a defense?
2: I can defend it.
3: He can defend it.
1: Okay.
2: Okay, I have a bad sense of direction, so I might need my phone to guide me back to where I need to be.
1: Then why don't you just move over?
2: But I'm a pedestrian.
1: Well, walk over to somewhere else. Put your phone, just walk over to the side.
2: But how would I know how to get to the side unless I have my GPS and my phone telling me how to get
1: there?
2: Or
1: maybe they're waiting to hear back from their vet. Maybe the dog just had surgery. Who knows? All right.
3: Okay.
1: All right.
2: I'm saying could get lost in a parking lot.
1: Okay, you could get lost in a parking lot. But I do think it's super dangerous for people to be... I mean, really, to be looking at their phone when they're crossing the street, I mean, I think that's deadly. And that's the right word. And that's the right word. Okay.
3: Yeah.
1: Oh, here comes another one.
3: No survival instinct.
1: Okay.
3: Yeah, go ahead.
1: People who take up two parking spots. Now, unless he's protecting his paint job, you know, he's parking far enough away, you know, I don't know. To me, two parking spaces,
3: especially if the parking lot's already tight, like behind Memorial Hall. How many times, guys?
1: Exactly.
3: Am I right? I went back there and there was a, could have been a space.
2: I'm going to play devil's advocate here once again.
1: Go ahead.
2: Okay, well, in this world, in this divided political time, we are all saying we need someone who's bipartisan, who can see both sides. So by parking that way, you're telling people I'm willing to consider both sides, a.k.a. both parking spots.
1: Okay.
3: Well, I don't know. Okay. Well, maybe.
1: Oh, Dan, that's ridiculous. Okay. Here we go. This sounds like a WATD thing.
3: Yeah.
1: Reheating fish or burnt popcorn?
3: No.
1: Okay. Well,
3: no, there's no reason for that.
2: Well, I mean, the burned popcorn could be an accident. You might not have been trying to burn the popcorn, and it just happened.
1: Maybe the office smells like despair or coffee or
3: the
1: toner.
3: Fish you can't do, though. The fish is, that's against the law, right? You can't microwave fish in an office. But,
1: who says that?
2: Well, actually, yes, you can, because you can? There are microwave fish meals. You can get them in, like, a TV dinner form.
3: Well, how do they smell?
2: I don't know. I haven't had one in years, but okay. I'm just saying. I think they do exist. Maybe so obviously, they were designed to be microwaved.
3: And Dan has them. We have them for Lent, I guess. Now, but the
2: just
3: popcorn.
2: Just keeping it real. Didn't want to flounder on that one.
3: No, okay. The popcorn, though, is tough because that one, I remember, they banned microwave popcorn in another place where I worked because it kept setting off the
2: building.
3: We kept having to be evacuated.
2: Well, maybe you could go back to the old Jiffy Pop then.
3: Yeah.
1: Oh, my gosh. Oh, Dan, you're showing your age. What about meetings that have easily could have been an email? I mean, I get you're all lonely, but, and we're all in this together. Right, it's bonding. How else are we supposed to stay connected? But really, do we really need to have another meeting that goes nowhere? Quick 5-minute email that sums up what you want to talk about. That's what I say.
3: What do you think, Dan? Would you like to advocate for meeting?
2: Okay. Well, you know what? We do live in an era where people need more social contact than they have. And, sometimes if it wasn't for the meeting, people would never leave their pajamas.
1: All right. Oh, here. Well, that's true. That is true. And that can be a dangerous thing. All right. Oh, here. We need Ed Perry for this one.
3: Oh.
1: Okay.
3: Yeah,
1: someone stealing lunch from the communal fridge.
3: Uh-oh.
1: Okay.
3: Mm-hmm.
1: Well, right.
3: He would never do that.
1: Well, what about...
2: No, he steals candy from the talking
1: information. That's what I was just going to say. Just ask Ed. He eats all the candy, right?
2: Yeah. From the talking information center. From
1: the business. Once it crosses the threshold of the break room, I guess he considers a community property.
3: No, but that is bad.
1: Ed, where are you when we need you?
2: Let me, in the terms of taking food from the fridge, mm-hmm. I'm going to cite a legal precedent in the case of Finders versus Keepers.
1: Yeah.
3: Okay.
1: All right. There you go.
3: Okay. He's pulling out all the laws here.
1: All right. Maybe you want to consider going to law school.
2: I worked in a law school, actually.
3: Yeah.
1: Oh, that explains it. Okay, how about this
3: one?
1: I got a ton more, but we don't have a lot of...
3: You can do one more.
1: All right.
3: And then people can chime in.
1: Splitting the bill down to the penny. So, wondering why Ed should subsidize your extra side of guac. We're back with Ed Perry. He would tell you... Fairness is found in the decibels.
3: Okay, so this is, the person that when you're doing the bill, they want to make sure, because sometimes they say, well, I didn't have the appetizer, and you had three drinks, but I had two, and so...
2: Like, I had the coconut shrimp, and you had these filet mignon and creme brulee.
1: Well, this is what I think you should do, okay? Because I have a girlfriend, I love her to death, and she's on, a fixed income, and we go to lunch. What the heck are you doing?
2: He's adding the sheet.
1: Okay.
2: So, talk about showing your age, by the way.
1: But this is the deal, okay?
3: Hold on.
1: So
3: go ahead.
1: When I go, when I have lunch with my girlfriend, this is what I do. I get there, I'll have a glass of wine. She doesn't drink alcohol. So I always say to the waitress, would you mind giving us two separate bills? Because I know it's really a problem for her. And I don't want to go through at the end of the bill, well, I got wine and you didn't, and then I bought, plus I like to, when I eat out, I want to eat what I want to eat.
3: Yeah, I know. Some people feel they have to hold back.
1: She's looking
3: for the lunch
1: special.
3: Yeah, because you're like, I don't know if I can get anything. So, yeah, you're right. Just get what you want to get and work it out.
1: All right. Don't leave the toilet paper roll empty, and that's the last thing I have to say about the pet peeves.
3: No, we don't.
2: No, okay.
3: I agree with you on that.
2: Yeah, well, the pandemic, toilet paper matters. We've all lived through that, so.
3: We have indeed. We have indeed. We don't want to go through that again.
1: All right, pet peeve party people, send me your pet peeves. Go to my website, talkwithfrancesca.com, and click on Contact Me in the navigation bar.
3: All right, the Wednesday wine, Francesca.
1: Thank you, guys.
3: Bye-bye.
2: Bye.
3: And the Wednesday Wine, sponsored by Empire Wines in Kingston.
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3: And we are still dealing with the issue down at the Sagamore Bridge. Get the latest here as you travel down Route 3. The delays, again, as I was looking at the camera, just set up the MassDOT camera near Exit 3, Herring Pond Road. All the lanes are jammed there. A lot of people are in the right exit lane to get off at Herring Pond Road as well, as the backup is about 3 miles due to the issue on Route 6, that overturned truck in the right lane blocked just as you make your way by that market basket. Big delays on the Bourne Bridge as well. That Bourne backup, let me see how long that backup is for you, and we'll get the full look at the roads, but I just want to take a look at that for you and give the latest on the distance there at the Bourne Bridge, just so you're aware. People going to the Cape, let's see, that's about 2.5 to almost 3 miles at the Bourne as well. So very tough. And it looks like you may have a separate crash as well on 25 eastbound as well near Maple Springs Road in the right lane.

what she's up to. She also released a new album earlier this month, an EP called Spotless State of Mind. From that EP, this is called How to Be Lovers. From Fia James, your Wednesday local artist of the day, 95.9 WATD.

And it's our local artist for a Wednesday, the first day of July. Fia James, How to Be Lovers. FIA James. Fia James, How to Be Lovers, our local artist on 95.9 WATD. I'm Rob Hackelow with the morning team. We're going to be with you until 10 o'clock. Audrey's coming up at 10. Quinn returns in the afternoon slot at 3. Text line is open. 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You bend it, they mend it. Thank you, Auto Shine. All right, so text in if you want to comment on any of the topics we have discussed through the show. We've been on since 5 a.m., so we appreciate you being here for whatever time you can give us. And we'll get to... We'll take a look at a couple of events in history, and then we'll read any text messages we got in. And then we're going to wrap it up. Audrey will be up after 10. Right now, let's get a look at the ride on the Cape, Route 3 southbound. Again, we're watching the camera there near Herring Pond Road, exit 3. And so it's a 3-mile backup there. The backup starting before the exit down to the Sagamore, and traffic's jammed, and it's also heavy getting off at Herring Pond Road. The reason is they're cleaning up a truck that rolled over in the right lane, blocked just over the Sagamore Bridge on Route 6 near the Market Basket there.

0: that first exit as soon as you get over the bridge, and traffic's jammed. About a 3-mile backup. Not going to be much better at the Bourne. First, you've got a crash, and it's slow after 195 on 25 eastbound with a right-lane crash before Maple Springs Road in Wareham. And then 25 east is jammed over 3 miles approaching the Bourne Bridge. It's also heavy along the canal getting to either bridge from the scenic highway along the canal. Route 3 southbound is also getting busier. We see it when the heat goes up. That Derby's Free Lane Drop delay is building. Northbound side, you've got some delays through Braintree. Northbound on the expressway, that's improving. It's the southbound side that's getting worse. So, again, I feel definitely we're each day that passes, we're going more into holiday mode. So the northbound expressway is 14 minutes from Braintree to Boston. The southbound side is 22 minutes from Boston to Braintree. 24 and 128 are okay. All right. The heat is in place. Let's get the details. 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
1: Excessive heat and humidity continue across Greater Boston, the Metro South, and the South Shore. We'll look for a good supply of sunshine here for the day today. We're starting off our morning with temperatures into the mid-60s, but as we head into the afternoon, look for highs into the mid-90s. Factor in the humidity, and it will feel like 100 degrees. And that's why there are extreme heat warnings in effect, not just for today, but for Thursday, Friday, and also for Independence Day. Coming up for the night tonight, we'll look for just a few clouds. Overnight low temperatures will be into the low 70s with a gusty southwesterly breeze in the evening. For your Thursday, plenty of heat, plenty of humidity, plenty of sunshine. High temperatures will be in the mid-90s. Friday, sunny and hot. Your top temp again in the mid-90s. And Independence Day itself offers up an ample amount of sun. There could be an isolated thunderstorm into the afternoon, though. The high temperature in the mid-90s once again. For WATD, I'm meteorologist Josh Nichols.
0: 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And right now, outside our studio, 78 in Marshfield at the weather station, WATD.
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7: We're getting our first look at Netflix's Willy Wonka competition show. 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
8: 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How'd you know it was me?
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7: Also coming in September, Prime Video's Reacher spinoff, Neely. All episodes will premiere on September 16th. The show follows Maria Sten's fan-favorite character, Frances Neely, as she investigates a friend's death. If you wanted to hear Chris Martin's unreleased take on a James Bond song, now's your chance. A cassette with an unreleased demo of the Coldplay singer's potential theme for The World Is Not Enough is now up for auction. A portion of the proceeds will go to charity. Mike Dubusky, ABC News.
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0: There we go. Yes, we have to hear some Village People as Victor Willis has died. A few people texted in on that. The group announced on Facebook, the post says Willis died Tuesday from a, quote, short and aggressive illness. He was 74. And his birthday would have been today, the 1st of July. He died yesterday. And, thanks to the listeners that wrote in on the text line, 781-837-4900. Pete from Hingham said, stay hydrated. He was certainly sad to hear about Victor Willis. And we also had, again, I want to thank Buck from Cohasset for texting in earlier on that. Rocky from Brockton, thank you. Stuart from Plymouth. Brian from Plymouth. Matt from Pembroke. Jimmy V, MC from Manomet. Jay in Plimpton, Ken from Holliston, and John from Marshfield, all on the text line this morning. Christine, thank you as always as well. Christine James in the WATD newsroom on a Wednesday. Is this my last time, Christine, to see you before the 4th of July holiday? I guess it is, right? Because Larry's in tomorrow, my civic duty, and then you're not in on Friday. And so that'll be it, I guess. I won't see Christine. Well, have a good 4th of July and have a good Independence Day. Christine James in the WATD newsroom. We'll wrap up with a couple of events in history. We got some time. Audrey's coming up in just a moment. Let me just read these couple of fascinating things I thought we could talk about to ponder and remember on this first day of July. A lot of you have taken a trip when you've gone out to see some of the Civil War sites. Many people have been moved when they have visited Gettysburg. 1863, this is the day. The pivotal three-day Civil War Battle of Gettysburg, deadly battle, resulted in a Union victory, began in Pennsylvania. 1903, the first Tour de France began. That's right, riding the bike around. 1948, I remember they pointed out this sign, my grandparents. I love that we went up to New Hampshire. You may have seen this sign. Delegates from 44 countries began meeting at Bretton Woods, New Hampshire. You ever see that sign up there? Where they agreed to establish the International Monetary Fund and the World Bank. 1984, the first movie rated PG-13 was released. They said, we need a PG-13. We got PG. We got R. We need a PG-13. What was the first PG-13 movie released today in 1984? Any guesses? Anybody want to take a shot at that? Patrick Swayze? Red Dawn. Red Dawn. That's right. Red Dawn. Speaking of red... it was 1997. Hong Kong reverted to Chinese rule after 156 years as a British colony. This date back in 1997. What's that? What do the people of Hong Kong think? Do they want to revert back to China? They weren't asked. Their vote didn't count. So there you go. And China, remember, promised two different systems. But a lot of people say they have continued to crack down in communist China on Hong Kong, and it's not what it was. Probably would have been great, if they could have voted for independence, but here we are. All right, those are some of the events this date in history on this July 1st. Have yourself a great rest of the day. Audrey will keep you updated on the traffic situation. We had the crash, the overturned truck just over the Sagamore Bridge. And that's blocking the right lane, so it's over 3 miles of the Sagamore and Bourne bridges. Also getting word of a new crash, Route 3 in the area near Route 18 in Weymouth. We'll keep you updated on that. Larry will be in for me tomorrow, but I'll be in for the full show on Friday on the 3rd of July.
1: That's all she wrote. That's all she wrote. Didn't ride no more.
0: Bye-bye, everybody.
1: She left the gloom hanging round my front door.
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95.9 WATD. Good morning, Audrey Constant. It is 10:08. We've got a very hot day today. Good chance of a late day thunderstorm. Will that cool us down, though? That is yet to be seen. 96 is our high right now, 79 in Marshfield.

95.9 WATD, Doobie Brothers, it keeps you running. Might make it faster over the bridge if you start running, that's for sure. We do have a 3-mile delay, Route 3 southbound, an overturned truck on 6 eastbound, just after the Sagamore Bridge, and it's just before the Market Basket exit. Traffic jam starts at Herring Pond Road. Bourne Bridge, not much better. You've got about a 2-mile delay on 25 eastbound. Scenic Highway along the Cape Cod Canal, that's busy too.

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0: Lady Gaga, Hold My Hand on WATD. It is 10:20. I'm Audrey Constant. So we're still looking at a big delay. If you're headed to Cape Cod, we do feel your pain. You've got a 3-mile delay on Route 3 southbound approaching the Sagamore Bridge. And that is due to an earlier crash, an overturned truck just after the Sagamore Bridge. Then we have on 25 eastbound about a 1-mile delay getting to the Bourne Bridge. And side roads all around each bridge. Yeah, they're pretty jam-packed too. We do have an excessive heat warning in effect now through Saturday night. And in honor of that heat warning, the town of Plymouth is offering cooling centers for residents. Plymouth Center for Active Living, 44 Nook Road in Plymouth, as well as the Salvation Army Community Center, 52 Long Pond Road in Plymouth, Plymouth Library, the main branch, as well as the Manomet branch, and the Cedarville Fire Station Community Room. The days and times do vary, so you can check out the times and days at plymouthma.gov. WATD weather, yeah, hazy and humid today. Mid-90s, a little breezy. Doesn't really help much, though. Chance of a late-day storm. Tonight, rain is possible, mid-70s. And tomorrow, another scorcher. Sunshine, it'll be muggy, near 100. Right now, it is 80 in Marshfield at WATD. 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
0: 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I'm Audrey Constant, and the WATD text line is brought to you by AutoShine Auto Body in Abington and Braintree, 781-837-4900. Hello to Laurie in Duxbury. Sent us an awesome picture. She saw Santana and the Doobie Brothers recently. An awesome show, she says. And great picture. Looks like you were really close to the stage. Thanks for checking in today with WATD.

Paul Simon on WATD. So let's add something to our traffic woes in Weymouth. Route 3 northbound at Route 18. Looks like there is a crash that has just cleared. And it looks like a bunch of jammed up traffic right there. We've got also on Route 3 north and south in the Weymouth area. It's just kind of messy right now. So try to avoid that if you can.

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0: You Too, The Sweetest Thing on WATD. I'm Audrey Constant. So, yeah, we now have a 4.5-mile delay on Route 3 southbound, an overturned truck on 6 eastbound just after the Sagamore Bridge is causing all that traffic. The accident is just before the Market Basket exit. So if you're headed to Market Basket, you might be there a little late. Traffic jam starts before Herring Pond Road. The Bourne Bridge, that's not really a picnic either. 25 eastbound, you've got a 3-mile delay now. Scenic Highway along the Cape Cod Canal, lots of company there. Route 3 northbound, that's kind of jammed up. Norwell up to South Weymouth. And then Route 3 South is jammed up from Route 18 to Derby Street. 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
2: Oh, I would say our geraniums and New Guinea impatiens and sun patiens. 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We're open daily from 9 to 6. They may be limited hours or shorter hours during the week. We certainly will let everyone know through our Facebook posts and our Instagram and through our emails.
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0: Miley Cyrus, Younger You on WATD. I'm Audrey Constant, and we're keeping an eye on that traffic situation approaching the Cape. Still gridlock. Route 3 southbound, you've got about a 4.5 mile delay at the Sagamore Bridge. That's due to an overturned truck on 6 eastbound just after the Sagamore Bridge. It's going to be there for a while, probably. And the Bourne Bridge, 25 eastbound, up to a 4 mile delay now. As well as Scenic Highway, that's pretty jammed up as well, both directions. Route 3 northbound, that is tied up from Route 53 to Derby Street. And Route 3 southbound, jammed up between Route 18 and Derby. 81 degrees right now in Marshfield, WATD weather with meteorologist Josh Nichols.
1: Excessive heat and humidity continue across Greater Boston, the Metro South, and the South Shore. We'll look for a good supply of sunshine here for the day today. We're starting off our morning with temperatures into the mid-60s, but as we head into the afternoon, look for highs into the mid-90s. Factor in the humidity, and it will feel like 100 degrees. And that's why there are extreme heat warnings in effect, not just for today, but for Thursday, Friday, and also for Independence Day. Coming up for the night tonight, we'll look for just a few clouds. Overnight low temperatures will be into the low 70s with a gusty southwesterly breeze in the evening. For your Thursday, plenty of heat, plenty of humidity, plenty of sunshine. High temperatures will be in the mid-90s. Friday, sunny and hot. Your top temp again in the mid-90s. And Independence Day itself offers up an ample amount of sun. There could be an isolated thunderstorm into the afternoon, though. The high temperature in the mid-90s once again. For WATD, I'm meteorologist Josh Nichols.
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95.9 WATD, you've got a 5.5 mile delay to the Bourne Bridge on Route 25 eastbound. And some good news, that overturned truck on 6 eastbound after the Sagamore Bridge has cleared. But some bad news, a 4 mile residual delay continues. There's a new crash in that backup.

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0: 95.9 WATD Kelsey Ballerini, Miss Me More. It is 11:20. I'm Audrey Constant. All right, here's the situation. 5.5 mile delay getting to the Bourne Bridge on Route 25 eastbound. And yes, some good news. The overturned truck on 6 eastbound has cleared. But the bad news is there is a 5 mile delay. It's just nonstop today. 5 mile delay getting to the Sagamore Bridge. And now there is a crash in that backup. Unreal. 83 degrees right now in Marshfield. WATD weather. We've got a hazy, humid day, mid-90s, breezy. Extreme heat warning in effect. We've got a chance of a late thunderstorm today. Then tonight, rain is possible, mid-70s. And tomorrow, even hotter, near 100. Sunshine, it'll be muggy. Right now it's 83 in Marshfield. 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
1: Honey, you're not going to believe this.
2: What now?
1: The car got dinged again. I was pulling out of the parking garage, and I didn't see that last pylon. I barely clipped it.
2: Oh, unreal. That car was so nice when we first got it, and now it's an eyesore. Every time we look at it, there's a dent here, a scratch there.
1: You're right. Remember how excited we were when we bought it? I guess that's just life, though. Still, it would be nice to turn back the clock on this thing.
2: Yeah, it's like we need a time machine for the car. Whoa! Where did you come from? How'd you get in our kitchen?
3: Relax, I'm from the future.
1: The future?
3: That's right. And in exactly 2 minutes, you're going to hear a radio commercial for Lucchetti's Complete Auto Center. And after you hear it, you'll bring your car there, they'll fix the dents, repair the scratches, and make it look like it just rolled off the showroom floor.
1: So you're saying Lucchetti's is basically a time machine for cars?
3: Exactly. From parking lot dings and minor scrapes to major collision repairs, they've got you covered. In fact, they'll even repair the damage from that manure truck you're going to hit next week.
1: The what truck?
2: Thanks for the warning. Lucchetti's it is, honey. Let's go.
1: Just try to keep it under 88 miles per hour on the way there, huh?
0: Let's go to Nesrella's farm of Marshfield.
4: I'm Paul Nesrella. I'm the owner. My father came here from Halifax in 1979, and he opened it August of 1979. So we've been here 47 years. For the month of July, I have an abundance of patio planters, good for sun and good for shade. I have a large selection of hanging baskets, so if you're hosting a party, I'll have enough color to fill up your yard. We have a lot of soil amendments from the coast of Maine and varieties of mulch from Vermont products. Also, I have a large amount of a USDA certified kiln-dried firewood, the best around for a backyard fire or barbecue. I definitely don't run and operate a grab-and-go store. If anybody buys plants from me, if they need help, I give them all the help they need. And if there's problems afterwards, they can bring it back and usually I can fix it up for them. We are here every day from 9 to 6. And if you have to come a little bit earlier, I'm here. And if you have to come a little bit later, I am still here. We enjoy every moment. We're looking forward towards another 47 years.
0: Nesrellas.com.
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0: Good morning. It is 11:30. I'm Audrey Constant, WATD Traffic. All right, so here we go. We have got a 5.5 mile delay on Route 6 eastbound. I'm sorry, that is 25 eastbound. It's a 6 mile delay on Route 25 eastbound. And then on Route 3 southbound, if you're headed to the Cape via the Sagamore Bridge, you've got about a 4.5 mile delay there. Route 3 northbound, you've got reduced speed, Route 53 to Derby Street. 3 southbound, slow. Route 18 to Derby, slow at Union Street and Braintree as well. Expressway northbound, slow spots at East Milton Square, Neponset, and then again entering the O'Neill Tunnel. Expressway southbound, slow exiting the O'Neill Tunnel. 93 south has a crash at 24, a 2 mile backup. 95 north in Canton, slow at Route 93. Routes 24 and 44, 495, all looking okay for now. Dan McCready is here. He's got a preview of today's Midday Report. Good morning, Dan.
1: Well, hello there, Audrey, and we've got a lot for you coming up in the Midday Report. Two have died following a highway standoff. We'll tell you a little bit more about that. July 4th is only a few days away. However, the July 4th travel season has already gotten started. We'll give you a little update on that. And a candidate for district attorney discusses her campaign. We'll have all that for you, plus sports, weather, and a look at Wall Street coming up on the Midday Report right here on 95.9 WATD.
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If you love local music, be sure to tune in at 1:40 today. John Shea will be here with his local track. Speaking of local music, Face to Face, summer of 1984, hit for these guys. Here's 1098.

It's true variety from the past. And the best of the present. And I'm a little bit hurt, but a lot more free. 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

95.9 WATD. Carly Simon is back. That one, Howl, from her upcoming album, Comes in Waves, which is due out August 14th. That album, by the way, was recorded at her home studio on the Vineyard. Beautiful Martha's Vineyard. It is 11:51. I'm Audrey Constant. Coming up at noon, we have an ABC News update. Also, the Midday Report with Dan McCready and Christine James. Boy, what a day for traffic. We've got 5.5 mile delay getting to the Bourne Bridge on Route 25 eastbound. Then on Route 3 southbound, we've got a 4.5 mile delay, and that's due to that earlier crash after the Sagamore Bridge. 3 South also has a work crew right after Route 44, reduced speed there.

0: Slow on 3 South from the split to Derby Street. 3 northbound, reduced speed 53 to Derby as well. 84 degrees right now in Marshfield. WATD's meteorologist Josh Nichols is here. We'll hear from him next. 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
1: Across Greater Boston, the Metro South and the South Shore, a true scorcher coming up. We have extreme heat warnings that last all the way through Independence Day. Through this afternoon, we'll see a blend of clouds and sunshine. The heat index close to 100 degrees, the high temperature into the low 90s away from our coastal extremities. Coming up for tonight, there could be a spot shower or thunderstorm popping. Otherwise, plan on a mostly cloudy sky. The overnight low temperature into the low and mid-70s. Truly tropical, to be sure. For tomorrow, it's mostly sunny, hot, the high temperature in the mid-90s. There could be a spot shower or thunderstorm in the afternoon. And combine the temperature with the humidity, and it will feel like it is in excess of 100 degrees. On Friday, it's mostly sunny, hot again, the high temperature in the mid-90s with a baking westerly breeze. And on Independence Day itself, it's mostly sunny and hot, your top temp in the mid-90s. For WATD, I'm meteorologist Josh Nichols.
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1: ABC News, I'm Sherry Preston. On his way to North Dakota, President Trump was asked about the financial disclosure showing he has made more than $2 billion since his second inauguration. His response...
2: Well, you know why I'm profiting? Because the stock market's going up. Everybody's profiting. If you have a 401k, how's your 401k done?
1: The president says his assets are in a trust run by his children, the White House, defending his finances, saying Americans wanted a businessman to lead the country. New Federal Reserve Chair Kevin Warsh says the central bank will remain independent and seek to bring down inflation. The Fed has traditionally raised interest rates to do that, even though President Trump has been pushing the Fed to lower them. The president also posting about this today. Saying Victor Willis was a good guy and crediting himself for making the Village People popular again. Willis, lead singer of the group, has died. Today would have been his 75th birthday. This is ABC News. 1 week after the deadly Venezuelan earthquake, a toddler has been pulled alive from the rubble. ABC's James Longman was there when it happened.
3: Three-year-old Kleber Moran has become the latest miracle, surviving for 6 days trapped. The search team from Jordan used cameras to monitor him until they were finally able to get him out. He looked dazed, but rescuers say he's in good shape. In La Guaira, they're not giving up either, scanning, listening, and looking for any way into the remains of people's homes.
1: Another weather-related scrub of a mission to save a doomed space telescope.
4: It's an unprecedented mission to lift the Swift satellite into higher orbit before it falls back into Earth's atmosphere and burns up. A robot called Link is to be hurled into orbit to capture the Swift space camera, latch on, and gently raise its altitude by 100 miles. Officials at NASA are hoping the third time is a charm. They'll try again tomorrow to send Link on its way.
1: ABC's Jim Ryan. I'm Sherry Preston, ABC News.
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6: 85 degrees outside of our South Shore studios at 12:02. Good afternoon. I'm Dan McCready, and this is the WATD Midday Report with local news, traffic, weather, and sports, plus a look at Wall Street. 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The body of a 24-year-old Brockton woman was recovered from a Lakeville pond early this morning. The unidentified woman reportedly was a passenger on a jet ski and fell off last night around 6 p.m. Her body was recovered around 12:30 this morning. The incident remains under investigation by Lakeville Police and the Plymouth County District Attorney's Office. Two people are dead following a shooting and a highway standoff. It all began at about 3:30 yesterday afternoon at the Shops at Highland Commons in Berlin. The Middlesex District Attorney says that two men who knew each other began fighting in the parking lot of the shopping center. One man shot the other, then drove off in a pickup truck. A witness followed the suspect and notified police. Police caught up with the suspect's truck on I-495 in Lowell and pulled it over at the side of the highway. The suspect stayed in the vehicle, and after a few hours, police used a drone and a robot to breach the vehicle. The suspect was found inside with a self-inflicted gunshot wound. Traffic was at a standstill for hours during the standoff. Authorities are still investigating the incident. No names or a motive have yet been released. Lieutenant Governor candidate Sean Oliver is now the only Republican in the Lieutenant Governor's race on the primary ballot.
7: It puts you in a better position, but it's not changing the way in which I'm running. You know, still getting out there, doing the work every day, speaking with voters, speaking with local business owners. It's very evident that people want change in November.
6: The State Ballot Law Commission ruled that Republican Attorney General candidate Michael Walsh and Lieutenant Governor candidate Ann Manning Martin are not eligible to be on the September primary election ballot. Although both had the required 10,000 signatures, the commission found that each had over 1,000 signatures that could not be certified, which disqualified the candidates to be on the ballot. Incumbent Attorney General Andrea Campbell will now run unopposed for re-election. Manning Martin says she will appeal.
7: It's her right to do so. I trust the process, and we'll see what the final ruling is.
6: Michael Walsh filed his appeal yesterday. Today is the deadline to appeal. Oliver is a running mate of gubernatorial candidate Brian Shortsleeve. Democratic Governor Maura Healey and Lieutenant Governor Kim Driscoll are seeking re-election. A man convicted of a brutal 1988 murder has been denied parole. The state parole board turned down the parole request on Monday for 57-year-old Edward Voisin, now known as Teresa Brugliera. The Plymouth County District Attorney Tim Cruz says that Brugliera was found guilty of first-degree murder, burglary, larceny, and burning a motor vehicle in connection with the murder of 25-year-old David Regan. Authorities say that on March 25, 1998, Brugliera, who was 19 years old at the time, called his ex-girlfriend and told her he was in a Whitman home and felt like he wanted to kill someone. After abruptly ending the call, he phoned back and said that he did it. In the following days, authorities say that Brugliera drove the victim's car and kept several items stolen from Regan's home. Brugliera later burned the victim's car in an attempt to hide evidence. When police found the burnt car, they contacted Regan's mother, who rushed to her son's home and found him deceased. An autopsy revealed that Regan had been beaten to death with a hammer. Officials said that Brugliera suffered from gender incongruence and childhood trauma that led to substance abuse and mental health issues as causing factors in the offense. Cruz voiced dissatisfaction with the parole board, keeping the Regan family waiting for 17 months from the parole hearing to render a decision. Brugliera became eligible for parole in the wake of a 2024 state Supreme Court decision that sentencing those between the ages of 18 and 20 to life without parole is unconstitutional. It's called a community resource court in Brockton, helping with alternatives to incarceration, including counseling, social services, and other programs.
8: In our community court that we have in Brockton that we are trying to start in here also, there's also an accountability level for individuals who do violate the crime. So how do you help people who are entering the system because of mental health issues, because of homelessness issues, because of whatever the issue may be, how can you help them and keep them do a straight path? And if you can do that, I think your community turns a little bit better.
6: District Attorney Tim Cruz says there are only 34 courts like this in the nation.
8: I mean, it could be anything. Some of the homeless individuals that we've been dealing with in the Brockton area, breaking things, malicious injury of places and businesses, things such as that. The police officers will get involved, and rather than they'll go to court, but they'll end up at the Brockton Library where we bring the resources to them, and the case will be held in abeyance. And if they successfully complete the programs that they have there, then they don't have to worry about it. If they don't, then they go to court, and then we will hold them accountable. And, sometimes these programs without accountability do not work. And we need to make sure that people understand that we will hold you accountable. And if that means at some point, because of your record, because of what you did, you need to go to jail, then so be it. Then you go to jail because it makes the community safer and makes it better.
6: Now they're working on a court program like Brockton's for Plymouth with a meeting today from 3 to 5 at St. Peter's Parish Hall, Memorial Drive in Plymouth. For more information about this community resource court, go to PlymouthDA.com. 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
10: Hello, Dan. Route 3 northbound, no major delays. Route 3 southbound, that's another story. Slow and heavy from the split to Derby Street. You'll pass by a crash after Route 18 as well. Route 3 southbound also reduced speed, Route 139 to Route 14. 3 south has a work crew and a slow roll at Route 44. Expressway northbound, your stop and go from Granite Ave to the O'Neill Tunnel. Expressway southbound, no major delays there. 93 south had a crash at 24. It cleared, but still have some residual delay starting at the split. 95 north in Canton, still slow at 93. Routes 24, 44 and 495 are looking good. Not so good on 25 eastbound, a 5-mile slow roll to the Bourne Bridge, and Route 3 southbound still looking terrible. Another 4.5 miles to the Sagamore Bridge. Back to you, Dan.
6: Thank you so much, Audrey. Well, now we're going to turn things over to Christine James, who's in studio with author Jody Tolman. Christine.
11: That's right, Dan. I am here in studio with author Jody Tolman. Thank you so much for joining us today.
12: Thank you so much for having me. It's completely my pleasure.
11: Oh, I'm so glad we finally got together. We were trying to figure out a good time to do this because you're not only an author, you're a multi-talented lady, and you've written several books, and this one from each column, you told me a little bit about the story, and this intrigued me because you have a very, very unusual and interesting background story. I'm waiting for the movie on Lifetime. And I seriously, multi-talented, and I always like to feature people in stories that have come from adverse situations and not only were able to survive them, but able to thrive from it and to share those good vibes with other people and good deeds.
12: That's my mission.
11: That's wonderful. So it's one from each column. Jody Tolman, you said you started life and you had an abusive childhood to elusive motherhood. Tell us a little bit about your childhood. Just share some of the parts that you'd like to, because I think some people can relate to that.
12: Well, first of all, let me just correct you. I've written one book.
11: Okay.
12: This is it. I'm a one-trick pony.
11: Okay.
12: So the full title is from one from each column, my 46-year trek from abusive childhood to elusive motherhood. And I grew up with an abusive dad. And you know, you always sort of compare yourselves, your story to others. I wasn't chained to a bed in an attic. I wasn't sexually abused. It was emotional and psychological abuse and occasional violence.
11: Mm-hmm.
12: And the sort of ongoing threat of violence. And so it was pretty tough. I had two older brothers, have two older brothers, and the effects of that abuse were really multifaceted, if I can use that word. It was, of course, very difficult and very painful and very frightening and made me feel insignificant and dismissed often and that I just would never amount to anything and that I didn't deserve much. But on the so there's that, you know, the effects of that on your psyche.
11: Mm-hmm.
12: But then at the age of six, my parents had a very difficult relationship. They were madly in love, and it was a very volatile relationship, and they fought often. And when they fought, it was so loud and so frightening, and I would hide under the dining room hutch and waiting for the storm to pass. When I was six and was under the hutch, curled up in a ball, just trying not to hear and not to see, I started to think, don't they know that I'm gone? If they, I've been under here for a long time, don't they? And if they know that I'm gone, what does that mean? And if they don't know that I'm gone, what does that mean? And I started to get so angry.
11: Mm-hmm.
12: And it was my fear gave way to ever-rising rage. And I realized at the age of six, it was an enormous epiphany, and mm-hmm. it was a turning point in my life, that fear would cripple me and fury would save me. And that's when I became pissed off and hell-bent and rebellious and ferociously determined to just get through it
11: mm-hmm.
12: and never take no for an answer.
11: Wow. So you're at 6 years old. So what happened in the rest of your life, like school-wise and home-wise? Did this change your behavior in school? Did this change your behavior dealing with your parents? And isn't it crazy that a six-year-old has to deal with adults?
12: Oh, God,
11: an adult
12: yes.
11: who can't behave?
12: Absolutely, yes. And yes, the answer to did it affect my life? And the answer is absolutely yes, in many ways and in all phases of my life. And so I dropped out of college a month before graduation. Excellent decision. My parents loved that one. And had a little mini nervous breakdown. Came home from college, was very depressed. My mother gave me a figurative kick in the ass, and that sort of got me going. And I pursued, in LA and New York in the 80s, I pursued an acting career. And made very bad decisions, lots of drugs, lots of alcohol, just a crazy lifestyle. But then again, it was the 80s in New York and LA. And life-threatening decisions, bad choices, and managed to come through it all. But included in that were three marriages before 40.
11: That's exhausting just thinking about that. So
12: it was that.
11: Were they all pretty quick? Because I know now the way that I met you, of course, is you're married to Jay Tolman. And, of course, we do a story with him every year because you folks do your own Tolman MDA thing and create opportunities to make money and raise money for muscular dystrophy and do all these good things.
12: I have to tell you, we're coming up on this Labor Day will be the 50th consecutive event.
11: Wow.
12: But we digress. So three marriages.
11: Okay.
12: The third marriage was to Mr. Wright. And I had a child at the age of 35 from my second marriage. Jay and I married when we were 40. Wanted to expand our family, couldn't get pregnant. 6 years of treatment ended up with our family consisting of Charlie, my genetic son, Jay's stepson, Chloe, our adopted daughter, who we adopted when we were 44, and Jack, who I gave birth to when I was 46 from a donor egg. So that's one from each column, genetic, adopted, donor.
11: And hence that's where the title comes from.
12: Exactly right.
11: And you keep such a positive attitude about this and such a sense of humor. What do you owe that to? Was your mother, was she some kind of an encourager, some kind of a nurturer or savior tough situation?
12: Oh, my God. All of the above. And she thought I was the greatest thing that ever lived.
11: Okay.
12: And I thought the same of her. We adored one another. She was my best friend. And she was the funniest person who ever lived. And so I came by my humor. And also I realized that my humor has served me as a coping mechanism.
11: Mm-hmm.
12: The darker things get in my life, the funnier I am. My comedy writer that lives in my head takes over in those very dark moments, and that's one of my coping mechanisms.
11: And I just want to jump also very quickly. You've had some interesting jobs, careers, whatever you want
12: yes.
11: to call them, opportunities. Why don't you tell our listeners a little bit about that?
12: Well, I talk in the book, there's a chapter that's entitled, I Excelled at Getting Fired. So I was a waitress for many years and would get fired after another. I was a singing server at the legendary Improv in L.A. and New York, and that's when I met Larry David, and Larry David and I dated for a while.
11: Oh my God. Is he as neurotic as he seems on TV?
12: Absolutely, 1,000%. That is Larry David to a T.
11: Pretty exhausting, huh?
12: Oh, my God. But the funniest person I ever, aside from my mother, the funniest person I ever knew. So we dated for quite a while. And then one day out of the blue, he said, I have to break up with you. I said, what? Why? We were just having a ball.
11: Mm-hmm.
12: Why? He said, because you remind me of my mother. Mind you, I was 23 at the time.
11: Okay.
12: Jewish. He's Jewish. And I thought, at 23, remind him of his Jewish mother? I don't think so.
11: How old was he, like 43?
12: No, at the time?
11: Yeah.
12: No, he was maybe 5 years older than
11: okay.
12: me.
11: Okay.
12: Yeah.
11: I wonder if has there ever been an episode about this on his show? Because it seems like there
12: close.
11: Would be. Oh, my God, this is hysterical. Now, you know, you've taken all these interesting bits and pieces of your life. You've written a book. But you also have an online course. Tell our listeners what that's about.
12: Well, the third part of my book has to do with how Jay and I built our family. And I realized relatively recently that I really had something to offer people who are now where Jay and I once were, struggling with infertility, devastated, and wondering how on earth am I going to become a mother, a father, have
11: mm-hmm.
12: a family.
11: Mm-hmm.
12: So this course is called From Powerless to Parenthood and Points Beyond. It's a digital, online, self-guided course that just launched. I'm so excited. And it features a handful of professionals in the family building space and a handful of people who've been there, done that, and have amazing stories to share.
11: Mm-hmm.
12: And it's designed to take people from confusion to clarity, to help them know what all the various paths to parenthood are, which one is right for them, and how to pursue that path, and what to do if that path is not the right path, if you need to jump onto a different path. So it's really designed for anybody wanting to build their family.
11: How can people find this course online?
12: It is linked on my website. My website is Jody Tolman Speaks. And that's Jody with an I, Tolman, TOLMAN, speaks.com. brockton.com. And the book and the course are both linked on my website, and folk can buy.
11: For people who are listening now, especially maybe a woman who might be in a similar position, who's had a lot of stopping and starting and feels like they're not getting to where they want to be,
12: yeah.
11: Do you have any advice to that person
12: or persons? I absolutely do, because what I did, first of all, I think the greatest tool we can have in life is an open mind, and understand that when there are options, there is hope.
11: Mm-hmm.
12: And educating yourself, informing yourself about options in whatever facet of life you're in, you're struggling with, learn about what your options are and talk to people, talk to friends and family and clergy and whomever, therapists, whomever, and pull it apart. Figure out what your objective is, what your priorities are, what's most important to you. Educate yourself, inform yourself, and learn what your options are and what's the best path to your destination.
11: You've got a great story, and you've got good advice, and we're going to pop this interview up online. And you very kindly did bring hardcover.
12: Signed hardcover.
11: Of your book, one from each column, my 46-year trek from abusive childhood to elusive motherhood, Jody Mitchell. Like almost like Joni Mitchell.
12: That's right.
11: Jody Mitchell Tolman. And I'd like to give a copy of this away. So we've got our lovely Audrey Constance standing by. Audrey, how about if we take the third caller on this?
10: Why don't we do that?
11: 781-837-4900. 781-837-4900 for a copy of this book. And we'll leave that for you down at the front desk. Call now and we will have a winner for you in just a few minutes. 781-837-4900. Thanks so much for coming in here today. You've got a great story and a great vibe, if I sound too California. But I think people would really get a lot of good information and encouragement from your book.
12: Truly. I've been told it's uplifting, harrowing, and hilarious.
11: Well,
12: so there you
11: go. What else do you need?
12: What else do you need?
11: I love that.
12: Exactly.
11: That is terrific.
12: And
11: again,
12: thank you, Christine. Thank you so much.
11: Oh, you're very welcome. And again, that's Jody Tolman. We'll have this interview up online and call in now. And you can win a copy of the book, 781-837-4900. I'm Christine James, 95.9 WATD, sending you back now to Dan McCready.
6: Thank you so much, Christine. Macy Lee is one of seven candidates that are making a run for the Democratic primary for Norfolk County District Attorney. Lee, an experienced prosecutor and manager, says the office needs an organizational overhaul.
13: My vision is to restore transparency, accountability, and integrity to that office, and the only person that can do that is someone who's already done that twice with two different organizations, someone who can come in, assess the situation, reorganize it, and make it a working office that serves the public and does so with, like I said, integrity, accountability, and transparency.
6: The Norfolk DA's office has been under scrutiny recently for the handling of several high-profile cases, including Karen Reed and the death of Sandra Birchmore, drawing widespread criticism. Lee says she would handpick the state police detectives that would work in her office.
13: Completely vetted, with no history of misogynism, racism, anti-feminism, someone who has integrity, someone who has a flawless record, who can serve the public well and not create or recreate, I should say, the disgusting types of behavior that have been exhibited by recent law enforcement personnel that have been associated with the Norfolk County District Attorney's Office.
6: For more information about Macy Lee for Norfolk District Attorney, go to votemacylee.com. Our entire interview with Macy Lee will be posted on our website, 959watd.com. Also running for Norfolk DA are Greg Connor, Adam Deitch, Juana Perkins, Craig McClellan, Jim Barakat, and Robert Jubenville. Joe Pasevich, one of three candidates on the ballot for the Marshfield Select Board, says he is the right choice for the post.
14: I am absolutely 100% against the override as proposed.
11: Okay.
14: I don't doubt that there is a possibility for an override. Not this year, however. I think this year, with new revenues and with free cash that we have, it is possible to get through this year and to give us a chance to put together a real budget.
6: Pasevich says he can help lead the town in running more efficiently.
14: The town of Marshfield is going through a transition period now, a transformation, some might say. And this is our opportunity to break from the old way of doing things and establish a new, transparent, and inclusive way of doing things in this town.
6: The Marshfield special election is July 25th. The WATD Marshfield Select Board Forum is July 13th from 7 to 8 p.m. Our entire interview with Joe Pacevich will be posted on our website, 959WATD.com. The Plymouth Area Veterans Center unveiled a new van meant to serve veterans. WATD's Christian Maitrey has more.
15: The Plymouth Area Veterans Center has a new van, courtesy of the Massachusetts State Senate. The center is run by the Massachusetts Chapter of the Volunteers of America, a nonprofit. Charles Ganu, president and CEO of the organization, shared how this van will help veterans in the area.
16: But really the priorities will be making sure they go to critical VA medical appointments, which would be either in Providence or Brockton, to primary and health care and specialty locally, whether it's Atrius Health, also following up on their pharmaceuticals, CVS, etc.
15: Massachusetts State Senator Dylan Fernandez helped secure funding for the van.
17: And here in the Plymouth area, veterans face a lot of challenges around transportation because of its sheer size, its service area. And so within the first couple of months after being elected, we secured an earmark in the Senate budget for $40,000 for a veteran's van.
15: Ganu shared how veterans will be able to access the van and its services.
16: You can go to our website very easily, and we're setting up a new tracking system that we're trying to work with other area veteran officers to make sure that someone from Duxbury or Marshfield, we can be helpful. So we're trying to take a regional approach.
15: For more information on the Plymouth Area Veterans Center, go to voamass.org. Reporting from Plymouth, Christian Maitrey, WATD News.
6: The July 4th travel holiday season has already gotten underway, according to AAA spokesman Mark Shieldrop.
18: It's going to be pretty busy throughout the holiday period. A lot of travel did occur over the past weekend, so Saturday and Sunday, especially after lunchtime, we're going to be busier than normal. As we get closer to the holiday, we expect this week, Thursday, to be one of the busier travel days, especially in the afternoon. A lot of folks will have Friday off because of the Saturday holiday being July 4th. So we expect a lot of folks to hit the road on Thursday, with the worst time to be on the road between about 2 and 6 p.m. So if you want to get a good start and beat the rush, you want to leave before lunchtime around noontime.
6: Shieldrop tells WATD News they expect more than 72 million people to travel over the July 4th holiday period. Taking a look at sports, the Washington Nationals snapped the Red Sox 5-game winning streak with an 8-1 victory last night. Nationals pitcher Cade Civale gave up just one hit and had a career-high 13 strikeouts. The Red Sox' only run came in the first inning when Wilson Contreras hit a grounder that was bobbled by Nationals third baseman Curtis Meade, allowing Anthony Siegler to score. Contreras was ejected in the fourth inning when he charged at Civale, who yelled at him after striking him out, causing the benches to clear. Contreras, interim Red Sox manager Chad Tracy, and teammate Nate Eaton were all ejected. It was the second night in a row that Contreras was ejected. Sox starting pitcher Connelly Early left in the fourth inning with a sore elbow. And the Red Sox will wrap up their series with the Nationals this afternoon at 1:35 in Washington. Peyton Tolley will take the mound for the Sox. The USA men's national team takes on Bosnia-Herzegovina in the World Cup knockout round tonight at 8 in Santa Clara, California. If Team USA wins, they'll play Monday in Seattle. Former Bruins forward Milan Lucic has a new job. He joined the Buffalo Sabres as a pro scout yesterday. Lucic began his career with the Bees, including winning the Stanley Cup with the team in 2011. He played for several teams later before resigning with the Bruins in 2023. He retired earlier this month after playing with a Scotland hockey team. South Shore weather with meteorologist Josh Nichols next on WATD. 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
20: Only our coastal extremities here at midday had some limited heat relief. Otherwise, the story is a hot one across Greater Boston, the Metro South, and the South Shore here for this afternoon. We'll look for a mixture of clouds and sunshine. Temperatures will make their way into the low 90s away from our coastal extremities, and the breeze will be coming in out of the southwest. Coming up for tonight, truly tropical with increasing clouds. There could be a spot shower or thunderstorm developing. Overnight low temperatures will be into the mid-70s. Look for an ample amount of sunshine for the day on Thursday. It'll be a hot one once again with top temps in the mid-90s. There could be a shower or thundery downpour early in the day. And when you factor in the humidity with the temperature in the afternoon, it will feel like it is in excess of 100 degrees. For tomorrow night, just a few clouds around. Overnight low temperatures into the low and mid-70s. Friday is mostly sunny and a scorcher to be sure. Your top temp again in the mid-90s with a baking westerly breeze. For WATD's Midday Report, I'm meteorologist Josh Nichols.
6: 86 degrees at the weather station, WATD. 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
21: 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Just a short time ago, the crew from Lucchetti's got their hands on the car and vowed to make some magic happen. After some hard work on the side panels, mirrors, and bumpers, let's see what this team of cosmetic repair specialists cooked up. Mr. Lucchetti, move that bus!
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6: Most stocks are rising, but drops for some influential technology companies are keeping the market in check. The S&P 500 rose 0.2 of a percentage point after erasing an early loss. The Dow Jones Industrial Average added 269 points. The NASDAQ Composite fell 0.1 of a percentage point. General Mills led the market after delivering better results for the latest quarter than analysts expected. Stocks also got a lift after Treasury yields pared gains following a weaker-than-expected report on U.S. manufacturing that could allow the Federal Reserve to hold off on increases to interest rates this year, but drops for some AI winners restrained the market's gains. The Dow Jones Industrial Average up 387 points at 52,706, the NASDAQ down 58 points at 26,155, and the S&P 500 up 19 points to 7,518. 86 degrees at the weather station, WATD. You have been listening to the WATD Midday Report. I'm Dan McCready. On behalf of the entire WATD News team, thank you so much for listening. 12:33, and now back to Audrey Constant, right here on 95.9 WATD.
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10: All right, so let's get to traffic. It's been a nightmare, very difficult for hours now, getting to Cape Cod, a five-mile delay on Route 3 southbound at the Sagamore Bridge, and that is residual traffic from that earlier crash on 6 eastbound, which has now cleared, and a 4.5-mile slow ride on 25 eastbound at the Bourne Bridge.
25: 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You'll also hear the excitement of Hamilton, the beauty of Amazing Grace, the sparkle of Handel's Royal Fireworks music, and a British invasion of our own featuring music by The Beatles. That's Saturday night, July 4th at 7:30 across from Coles Hill on the Plymouth waterfront. 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

I've heard people say that too much of anything is not good for you, baby. But I don't know about that. There's many times that we've loved and we've shared love and made love. It doesn't seem to me like it's enough. It's just not enough, baby.

95.9 WATDMass.gov says more than two dozen beaches across Massachusetts are closed today due to high bacteria levels or dangerous algae blooms. We'll go over that list on the South Shore and Cape Cod coming up on WATD.

0: approaching the Bourne Bridge. All right, so we have Mass.gov telling us that more than two dozen beaches across Massachusetts are closed today due to high bacteria levels or dangerous algae blooms. Only one beach on the South Shore, that is in Pembroke. Little Sandy Beach, closed. On Cape Cod, we've got Bourne. In Bourne, it's Padawisit Beach. In Brewster, Cliff Pond at DYS and Main Street, closed. Also in Brewster, Flax Pond is closed. Three beaches in Wareham, Briarwood, Wareham Lake Shore, and Pinehurst Beaches, all closed due to either high bacteria levels or dangerous algae blooms. And it is a good day for a swim. 86 right now in Marshfield. WATD's meteorologist Josh Nichols is here.
1: Across Greater Boston, the Metro South and the South Shore, a true scorcher coming up. We have extreme heat warnings that last all the way through Independence Day. Through this afternoon, we'll see a blend of clouds and sunshine. The heat index close to 100 degrees, the high temperature into the low 90s away from our coastal extremities. Coming up for tonight, there could be a spot shower or thunderstorm popping. Otherwise, plan on a mostly cloudy sky. The overnight low temperature into the low and mid-70s. Truly tropical, to be sure. For tomorrow, it's mostly sunny, hot, the high temperature in the mid-90s. There could be a spot shower or thunderstorm in the afternoon. And combine the temperature with the humidity, and it will feel like it is in excess of 100 degrees. On Friday, it's mostly sunny, hot again, the high temperature in the mid-90s with a baking westerly breeze. And on Independence Day itself, it's mostly sunny and hot, your top temp in the mid-90s. For WATD, I'm meteorologist Josh Nichols.
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3: Hello, this is Duncan Gray of Eldred's Auctioneers and Appraisers and host of the Eldred's Antique Hour. 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

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We're going to take a look at that. Also, looks like traffic is starting to improve on 3 southbound. We've got your latest traffic coming up on WATD.

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0: Beg, steal, or borrow. It's Ray LaMontagne on WATD 120. I'm Audrey Constant. All right, so Route 3 has just been such a busy highway all day today. Reduced speed on 3 South from the split down to Derby Street. 3 South also has some slow spots, Norwell through Kingston. Then again at Route 44 in Plymouth. And I think I spoke too soon when I said traffic was improving at the Sagamore Bridge. It's still backed up for about 5 miles. And 25 eastbound, you've got brake lights for about 4 miles approaching the Bourne Bridge. Great. So the MBTA has a modified schedule for the 4th of July festivities. If you're planning on taking the subway beginning this Friday, July 3rd, subway lines will run on a Saturday schedule. On Saturday, the holiday itself, subways will operate on a Saturday schedule with increased service, which starts at 3 p.m. Then after 8:30 Saturday night, it's all free. Free rides include the subway, buses, commuter rail, ferries, and the ride. MBTA.com. 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We do have an extreme heat warning in effect now for Saturday night. Mid-90s today, chance of a late-day storm. Tonight, rain is possible, mid-70s. Then tomorrow, sunshine. It's going to be muggy, near 100. Right now, it's 87 in Marshfield at WATD.
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0: 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Also, Joel, Laurie, and Jared Valenzuela.

0: Brothers Johnson. Stomp on WATD 136 in Watry Constant. We've got John Shea coming up next. He has his local track. Let's take a quick look at the traffic. Still pretty busy on Route 3, reduced speed from on 3 South from Union Street to Derby Street. 3 South, slow spots through Norwell, Duxbury, Kingston, then again at 44 in Plymouth. Sagamore Bridge, 5-mile delay on Route 3 southbound. 25 eastbound, brake lights for still about 4.5 miles approaching the Bourne Bridge. But just wait till you get there to good old Cape Cod. It is 87 right now in Marshfield. John Shea coming up next.
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6: Thank you. The Wednesday local artist of the day is Boston singer-songwriter Fia James. You can find Fia James on all streaming platforms and follow her on the socials to stay up to date with what she's up to. She also released a new album earlier this month, an EP called Spotless State of Mind. From that EP, this is called How to Be Lovers. From Fia James, your Wednesday local artist of the day, 95.9 WATD.

0: Robert Palmer. Every Kind of People on WATD 147. I'm Audrey Constant. Good to have you with us today. A little on the warm side out there, 87 right now in Marshfield. And the traffic, yeah, it's crazy today on Route 3. Still pretty busy on 3 South from Union Street down to Derby Street. You've got some slow spots through Norwell, Duxbury, Kingston, Plymouth at Route 44. Sagamore Bridge, 5 miles. It's going to take you 5 miles to get to Cape Cod. And 25 eastbound, about 4.5 miles now at the Bourne Bridge. WATD's meteorologist Josh Nichols is here.
1: Across Greater Boston, the Metro South, and the South Shore, a truce

0: It's mostly sunny, hot again, the high temperature in the mid-90s with a baking westerly breeze. And on Independence Day itself, it's mostly sunny and hot, your top temp in the mid-90s. For WATD, I'm meteorologist Josh Nichols.
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Time to flip the page on the calendar if you haven't. Welcome to July. This month, we will experience twin meteor showers. We're going to explain that coming up on WATD.

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1: The jury handed down its decision after deliberating for at least 22 hours since June 13th.
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0: At the Xfinity Center, July 25th, it's Train. Play that song on WATD. 220, I'm Audrey Constant. Wish we had better news for you on Route 3. Route 3 southbound, slow through the Braintree and Weymouth areas. Duxbury to Kingston. Route 44 in Plymouth as well. It's still a 5-mile delay at the Sagamore Bridge. A 4-mile delay on Route 25 at the Bourne Bridge. All right, so on a lighter note, we will experience twin meteor showers this month, July 17th through August 29th. The Perseid meteor shower peaking August 13th with up to 90 shooting stars per hour. And the twin meteor shower is the Southern Delta Aquarids. It's active July 19th through August 13th. No peak will be visible, by the way, but it will contribute 15 to 20 shooting stars per hour. You can find out more at earthsky.org. 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Chance of a storm, late day storm today, mid-90s. Tonight, chance of rain then. Tomorrow, we've got a sunny day, very hot, very muggy, near 100. An extreme heat warning goes into effect now until Saturday night. Right now, it is 90 in Marshfield at WATD.
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0: right, so keep that in mind if you're headed down to Cape Cod. If you're taking Route 25, you've got a 4.5-mile delay getting to the Bourne Bridge. Also, Route 3, we have some slow spots through Kingston and the Plymouth area, Braintree, Weymouth. And coming up next at 3, we've got Quinn Kelly, and he will keep an eye on traffic for you all afternoon on WATD. And he will be on the text line, too, 781-837-4900, brought to you by Auto Shine, Auto Body in Abington, and Braintree. 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Commemorate America's 250th anniversary with a visit to the Mayflower 2. 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
1: Across Greater Boston, the Metro South and the South Shore, a true scorcher coming up. We have extreme heat warnings that last all the way through Independence Day. Through this afternoon, we'll see a blend of clouds and sunshine. The heat index close to 100 degrees, the high temperature into the low 90s away from our coastal extremities. Coming up for tonight, there could be a spot shower or thunderstorm popping. Otherwise, plan on a mostly cloudy sky. The overnight low temperature into the low and mid 70s. Truly tropical, to be sure. For tomorrow, it's mostly sunny, hot, the high temperature in the mid-90s. There could be a spot shower or thunderstorm in the afternoon. And combine the temperature with the humidity, and it will feel like it is in excess of 100 degrees. On Friday, it's mostly sunny, hot again, the high temperature in the mid-90s with a baking westerly breeze. And on Independence Day itself, it's mostly sunny and hot, your top temp in the mid-90s. For WATD, I'm meteorologist Josh Nichols.
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0: Poison leading us off here on the afternoon show. Welcome in. Welcome in. And a very happy July to you folks. Quinn Kelly with you here at 95.9 WATD. Good to be back here on a hump day. Diving back in. I hope you all enjoyed Kathy yesterday. But happy to be back in the booth and back with all you good folks here as we are, well, it's a scorcher out there today, and we're just enjoying being inside here in the cool breeze. We're going to keep the music rolling for you all afternoon long, and we're going to get a check-in with our meteorologist, Josh Nichols. He'll be with us later on this afternoon. He'll get you squared away with the updated look at the forecast, getting you a sense of just how likely are you melt over the holiday weekend here, and then we'll have traffic updates throughout the show as well. Going to have some fun all afternoon long here. If you want to join in on the conversation, you've got a song that you'd like to hear over the next few hours, or you just want to say hi, you know where to find me. 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That's 781-837-4900, your number to dial in. Let's lead things off here by getting out to the roads and getting you our first look at the traffic report here this afternoon. As we begin on Route 3, we're on the southbound side. There's quite a bit of buildup out there. You've got 5-minute delays early in your ride from the Braintree split down to Derby Street, and a small patch of traffic in between 139 and Route 14. Once you hit 3A in Duxbury, traffic starts getting a little bit heavier. You'll be slow from there to Long Pond Road. About 5 minutes of delay over that stretch, and then trying to get over the Sagamore is a nightmare. Now things start at that Clark Road exit. You're looking at 2-hour delays to get over the Sagamore Bridge. It is very, very slow coming down that last stretch of Route 3. Whole ride on the northbound side looks good, though. No issues at all there. The expressway northbound dealing with 10 minutes of stop-and-go traffic from the Braintree split to Freeport Street, then another couple moments on your drive from Mass Ave into the O'Neill Tunnel. Coming out of the tunnel on the southbound side, you've got 15-minute delays down to Freeport Street, then another 5 on your drive from Granite Ave to the Braintree split. 93 northbound in Canton, 5 minutes backed up 95 to 24. You'll suffer through some slow traffic in between the Logan Express and the Braintree split as well. The southbound side from the split to Route 24, dealing with 5-minute delays. 95 northbound, free and clear. Southbound side, really not looking too bad at this hour. Not a whole lot of traffic there. You've got just a few moments of delay from the 93 down to Neponset Street. You'll be slow in the Foxborough area as well. 24 northbound is looking good. Southbound side, though, very slow. 93 to the Horse Bridge, 5-minute delays, 10 minutes of backup from 495 to 140 down in Raynham. 495, you've got traffic out there in Raynham on the southbound side. 138 to Route 44 is dealing with 10-minute delays. No real issues right now on the eastbound, I'm sorry, on the northbound side. And finally on Route 44, you're looking at a fair bit of buildup on the eastbound ride. Getting off the rotary in Middleborough, it's slow to 105. Westbound ride, just a little bit jammed up right around that 105 intersection. Red Sox are in action right now at Fenway Park. That game got underway at 1:35. Let's get you an update on the score. They are trailing right now 7-0 as the Nationals beating up on the Sox for the second day in a row. Bottom of the fifth inning at Fenway Park, so about an hour and a half or so away from traffic releasing around there. That's going to add to the drive time in that area. I'm Quinn Kelly. That is your traffic report. We'll get you updated again in just inside 10 minutes. We're jumping right back into the music next.
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0: A little power ballad from Adele. Someone Like You here at 95.9 WATD. Quinn Kelly with you, and we're jumping right back out to the roads, folks. Get you an updated look at the traffic report. 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Looking at first, Route 3 southbound, where there is a whole bunch of traffic out there. Right now, Braintree splits a Derby Street, going to delay you by about 5 minutes. You got a little bit of traffic beginning just after 139, but really once you hit Route 14 in Duxbury, that's where it starts to slow down more precipitously. You've got about a 5 minute delay from there down to Long Pond Road. And then, of course, folks trying to get an early jump, getting over the bridge, you are looking at a 2.5 hour drive time right now from Clark Road in Plymouth to the Sagamore Bridge. Very, very slow go at this hour trying to get onto the Cape. Looking at the ride on the northbound side, no real issues at all. Everything looking good the whole way through. The expressway northbound does have a fair bit of traffic out there early in your ride. 15-minute delays from the Braintree split to Freeport Street. Then just a couple extra moments from Mass Ave into the O'Neill Tunnel. It's coming out of the southbound side of the tunnel where you're really starting to slow down now. 15 minutes of stop-and-go traffic down to Freeport Street. You've got a not a crash, but the right lane is blocked at Neponset Circle. There's police activity in the area there in Dorchester, so reduced lane right now travel on the expressway southbound. You've also got 10-minute delays Granite Ave to the Braintree split. 93 northbound in Canton, 5 minutes behind pace. 95 to 24, also slow in between the Logan Express and the Braintree split. Southbound on 93 from the split to Route 24, you're jammed up. About a 5 minute delay there as well. 95 northbound looks good. Southbound side in Canton, slow. 93 to Neponset Street. 10-minute delays if you continue on south into Foxborough, 140 to 152. 24 northbound is free and clear. Southbound side starting to ease back a little bit. 93 to the Horse Bridge, still slightly behind pace. 5-minute delays down in Raynham, 495 to 140. The ride on 495 northbound also looking good. Southbound 138 in Raynham to Route 44, delayed by about 10 minutes there. And we've got plenty of traffic out there right now on Route 44 as well. The westbound side increasing in volume. A few miles out from 105, you're going to start to really slow down. Once you get past the rotary and out past 495, the ride from Richmond Street to Church Street is all jammed up. On the eastbound side, very heavy traffic right now as you get off at 24, making your way down to about Church Street. You got a few miles there that are crawling right along. You've also got a couple miles of buildup ahead of 105. I'm Quinn Kelly. That is your traffic report. Let's take a look here at the forecast, as there is still some slight potential for a shower or a thunderstorm in the forecast today. Tonight, temperature is going to be not getting down too far. Going to be sizzling hot tomorrow, though. Temperatures expected to hit 100 degrees. Sun will be shining early, and those warm temperatures are going to be around all day long. Could get particularly ugly out there. Then on Friday, shower or thunder shower are in the forecast for your 3rd of July, but it's going to be scorching hot as well, expected to top out in the triple digits once again. Saturday and Sunday, rain in the forecast, temperature in the mid-90s before it starts to cool early into next week. Showers on Monday, temps in the mid-80s, and then Tuesday the sun rolls back in. Temperatures continue on their decrease. Right now we're looking at 91 degrees outside of Broadcast House here in Marshfield. 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We'll be right back into the music next here on 95.9 WATD.
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0: Santana, Rob Thomas, Smooth here at 95.9 WATD. Quick Kelly with you, and it's a big day for Boston sports. Of course, we've got free agency opening up for the NBA and the NHL, and both our big franchises have already made some moves. We'll talk about what the Celtics have been doing, what the Bruins have been doing in the early stages of free agency, and LeBron James on the move again. Could he be coming to Boston? Do you want him to come to Boston? 781-837-4900, the WATD text line, sponsored by Auto Shine Auto Body in Abington and Braintree. If you got any thoughts on the Celtics or the Bruins, we'll be talking about that a little bit later on in the show. We're going to catch you an updated look at the traffic report coming up in just a moment.
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0: Quinn Kelly with you here, 95.9 WATD. Let's get back out to the roads and get you an updated look at the traffic report. I'm going to begin here on Route 3, southbound side, where you got a little bit of a delay. From the Braintree split to Derby Street. Right now, looking at about 5 minutes, but that drive time is starting to increase as we've got a crash just before the Derby Street exit. Once you get past that, it'll be wide open until about Route 14 in Duxbury, then a few minutes delay from there down to Long Pond Road, and then you're not going to get cruising too far beyond that, as once you get down about a mile out from Beaver Dam Road, you are hitting that big patch of traffic. It is going to take you over 2 hours right now to get from there over the Sagamore Bridge and onto the Cape. Extremely heavy at the moment. You've also got an awful lot of traffic over on 25 eastbound trying to get onto the Cape as well. You're looking at about 5 miles worth of traffic from Maple Springs Road and Wareham to the Bourne Bridge. That's looking at an hour and a half drive time. So very, very slow getting onto the Cape at the moment, as one would expect heading in towards the holiday weekend. Route 3 northbound, not dealing with really any traffic, though. Free and clear the whole way through. The expressway northbound is jammed up, though. 25-minute delays, stop and go from the Braintree split to Freeport Street. A little bit slow as you make your way towards town as well, Mass Ave to the O'Neill Tunnel. Southbound on the expressway coming out of the tunnel, you've got half-hour delays down to Freeport Street. You're working through a right-lane blockage right now. There's police activity in Dorchester and Neponset Circle, so that's adding to the drive time. Then you'll have just about a 5-minute delay once you get to Milton Granite Ave to the Braintree split. 93 northbound in Canton is a few minutes behind pace, 95 to 24. A little bit slow from the Logan Express to the Braintree split as well. 10-minute delays on the southbound side from the split to Route 24. 95 northbound looking good. Southbound in Canton is jammed up, 93 to Neponset Street. You'll drag a little bit if you continue on into Foxborough, 140 to 152. 24 northbound, free and clear. Southbound side, 93 to the Horse Bridge, slow as always. You've got 10-minute delays in Raynham, 495 to 140. On 495, no problems northbound. Still 10-minute delays to lingering in Raynham, 138 to Route 44. And on Route 44, you're looking at a fair bit of traffic coming down the Westbound side, 58 and Carver down to 105 is really jammed up, and an awful lot of traffic from Richmond Street to Church Street once you get out past 495. Eastbound side, slow as soon as you get off 24. It'll be slow up to Church Street, and then you've got traffic in between the Rotary and 105 as well. I'm Quinn Kelly. That is your traffic report. 3:42 here on the South Shore. And don't forget that the Red Sox, well, they are in the top of the seventh inning right now, so not too long from now, we're going to start seeing some increased traffic in the area of Fenway Park. Things will be slowing down there as well. So look out for that. We'll get you updated on those road conditions again in just a little bit. First, though, we are right back into the music. We've got the Cars coming up for you now. And we'll get you our latest from Olivia Dean. Man, I Need on the way next year. 95.9 WATD. Quinn Kelly with you till 6 o'clock this evening.

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The South Shore's Morning News with Rob Hackler. 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

0: Olivia Dean, 95.9 WATD. 349 here on the South Shore. Let's jump back out to the roads, get you an updated look at the traffic report, and then we'll check in with our meteorologist, Josh Nichols, for an updated look at the forecast. But first, it's the traffic report brought to you by Bongi's Turkey Roost. Just because you're short on time, don't come up short on dinner. Pick up your fresh, delicious dinner at Bongi's in Duxbury. Route 3, southbound side. Braintree split to Derby Street, about a 5-minute delay there. That accident that we saw out at Derby Street has cleared away, so traffic flowing back at a reasonable rate once again. Then from Route 14 down to Samoset Street, you got a couple minutes of delay, not much in through that stretch, but as soon as you get down near Beaver Dam Road, traffic even creeping up prior to that, maybe a couple miles prior to Beaver Dam Road, things really start to slow down, and you're looking at 2-hour-plus drive times to get over the Sagamore Bridge. Very, very slow go of things right now. You're also going to take quite a bit of time to get over the Bourne Bridge right now as you drive from Maple Springs Road in Wareham down to the Bourne Bridge. It's going to take you about an hour and a half at the moment. So very, very slow getting onto the Cape. Route 3 northbound, not dealing with any issues at the moment. Everything looking good in that direction. The expressway northbound still filtering through 20-minute delays. Stop and go from the Braintree split to Freeport Street. Slow traffic in between Mass Ave and the O'Neill Tunnel as well. On the southbound side, still waiting on that, the right lane has been opened up, nearby Neponset Circle. The shoulder is still closed, though. Delay time's down to about 15 minutes between the O'Neill Tunnel and Freeport Street. Then another 5 on your drive once you get down to Granite Ave from there to the Braintree split. Looking at the ride on 93, northbound in Canton, slow 95 to 24. A little bit extra time from the Logan Express to the Braintree split. Southbound from the split to Route 24, also dealing with about 5 minutes worth of backup. Checking the ride on 95, northbound, free and clear, no issues there. Southbound side in Canton, 93 to Neponset Street is a few minutes behind pace, and another couple of moments in Foxboro, 140 to 152. 495 northbound looks good. 495 southbound, still 10-minute delays in Raynham, 138 to Route 44. On Route 44, you've got a fair bit of traffic coming down the westbound side. 58 to 105 is all jammed up. And then as you head out past 495, some slow traffic between Richmond Street and Church Street. Eastbound ride starting to clear out a little bit. Not too bad, just a smattering of traffic between the Rotary and 105. And on 24, northbound side, you're looking good. Southbound 93 to the Horse Bridge jammed up. 495 to 140, dealing with 10-minute delays. I'm Quinn Kelly. That is your traffic report. Going to turn things over now to our meteorologist, Josh Nichols, and get you an updated look at the forecast. Josh?
1: Across Greater Boston, the Metro South and the South Shore, a true scorcher coming up. We have extreme heat warnings that last all the way through Independence Day. Through this afternoon, we'll see a blend of clouds and sunshine. The heat index close to 100 degrees, the high temperature into the low 90s, away from our coastal extremities. Coming up for tonight, there could be a spot shower or thunderstorm popping. Otherwise, plan on a mostly cloudy sky. The overnight low temperature into the low and mid-70s. Truly tropical, to be sure. For tomorrow, it's mostly sunny, hot, the high temperature in the mid-90s. There could be a spot shower or thunderstorm in the afternoon. And combine the temperature with the humidity, and it will feel like it is in excess of 100 degrees. On Friday, it's mostly sunny, hot again, the high temperature in the mid-90s with a baking westerly breeze. And on Independence Day itself, it's mostly sunny and hot, your top temp in the mid-90s. For WATD, I'm meteorologist Josh Nichols.
0: Thanks so much, Josh. 91 degrees outside a broadcast house here in Marshfield. Your time is 3:53 on the South Shore. That's your traffic and weather brought to you by Bongi's Turkey Roost. When we return, we're closing up shop on our first hour together and turning into hour number two here on 95.9 WATD.
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6: Quinn Kelly with you here, 95.9 WATD. Coming to a close of our first hour together. We've got the ABC National News on the way next. We've got local news with Dan McCready coming up as well. Getting you squared away with everything going on the South Shore. Everything you need to know. Dua Lipa closing our first hour out together. 4 o'clock hour begins next.

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1: ABC News, I'm Michelle Franzen. In North Dakota, President Trump toured the Theodore Roosevelt Library in Medora, ahead of now delivering remarks at the opening ceremony. The president arriving on the new Air Force One gifted from Qatar. ABC's Selena Wang with more.
2: There's been bipartisan concern over the conflicts of interest here, the ethical, the legal, the national security concerns. Remember, this is a $400 million gift from Qatar. This is likely the largest gift ever from a foreign government. And the Pentagon has spent the last year, as well as hundreds of millions of dollars in taxpayer money, to retrofit this plane and do the necessary security upgrades to make sure that it's fit for use by the President of the United States.
1: In New York City, a couple scaled the Empire State Building's spire today in what appeared to be a protest that ended in a proposal, both now facing charges. A heat dome bearing down on much of the country with dangerous triple-digit field temperatures, raising the risk of life-threatening conditions. This is ABC News. Voters in yesterday's Colorado primary race choosing a progressive newcomer over a 15-term Democratic incumbent. Here's ABC's Stephen Portnoy.
3: The result in the Denver area district ends the congressional career of Diana DeGette, who has served in the House since 1997. She was defeated by a challenger who was born that same year. Milot Kiros, who emigrated from Ethiopia as an infant, is the latest member of the Democratic Socialists of America to oust a Democratic incumbent. Republicans point to Kiros' comment in a local news interview that the 9/11 attacks were an inevitable consequence of America destabilizing the Middle East.
1: Sweltering temperatures across more than half of the country, known as a heat dome, is also raising the health risks for millions this holiday. In New York City, the heat index, or real field temperature mixed with humidity, is expected to top the triple digits. It could be the hottest on record for the New York City area since 2010. Michelle Franz and ABC News.
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5: 90 degrees outside of our South Shore studios at 4:02. Good afternoon. I'm Dan McCready, WATD News. 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Passionate about supporting the financial wellness of individuals, families, and businesses across southeastern Massachusetts. Visit their new location on Commerce Way in Plymouth today. The body of a 24-year-old Brockton woman was recovered from a Lakeville pond early this morning. The unidentified woman reportedly was a passenger on a jet ski and fell off last night at around 6 p.m. Her body was recovered around 12:30 this morning. The incident remains under investigation by Lakeville Police and the Plymouth County District Attorney's Office. Macy Lee says it's time to make some big changes in the Norfolk County District Attorney's Office. She's one of seven candidates that are making a run in the Democratic primary for Norfolk District Attorney. Lee, an experienced prosecutor, manager, says the office needs an organizational overhaul and needs community outreach to all the communities, including immigrants.
6: No, in fact, none of the other candidates have done so. I grew up in Boston in Chinatown. I am a child of immigrant parents who actually owned a restaurant for 37 years in Kingston, Massachusetts. I grew up working there. I speak Chinese Cantonese, and I've been doing a lot of immigrant outreach just to hear their concerns, let them know that they have my support, and again, to be able to communicate with them and let them know that someone actually cares about their issues. And no other candidate has done that. Michael Morrissey's office has not done that, and I plan on continuing that when I'm elected district attorney.
5: The Norfolk District Attorney's Office has been under scrutiny recently for the handling of several high-profile cases, including Karen Reed and the death of Sandra Birchmore, drawing widespread criticism. Lee says she would handpick the state police detectives that would work in her office.
6: My vision is to restore transparency, accountability, and integrity to that office, and the only person that can do that is someone who's already done that twice with two different organizations, someone who can come in, assess the situation, reorganize it, and make it a working office that serves the public and does so with, like I said, integrity, accountability, and transparency.
5: For more information about Macy Lee for Norfolk District Attorney, go to votemacylee.com. Our entire interview with Macy Lee can be found on our website, 959WATD.com. Also running for Norfolk District Attorney are Greg Connor, Adam Deitch, Juana Perkins, Craig McClellan, Jim Barraquette, and Robert Jubenville. Joe Pasevich is one of three candidates on the ballot for Marshfield Select Board.
4: First of all, you have to go in with a good overview. I want the town to be affordable, and I want it to be healthy. And you can't get there unless you've got a government that's on board with that. And that government has to be transparent. It has to be inclusive. It has to be transparent in the sense that everything has to be available online. Technology makes everything available. A ZBA hearing has supporting documentation that is given to the members. A select board meeting has supporting documentation and background information that's given to every member. That stuff should be right online. We shouldn't have to keep making public records requests for that. Every office has to be accountable.
5: Pasevich says the town needs a new direction.
4: Well, I'm a perennial candidate because I still see there a need for an honest person. We need an honest, unaligned person in the select board office. And I am the only non-insider. I am a true outsider that is unaligned and that has a craving and a commitment to honesty and transparency. And we really need that right now.
5: Former select board member Chris Rowland and Jack Griffin are also running for the seat. The race will fill the seat left vacant with the registration of Trish Simpson. The Marshfield special election is July 25th. The WATD Marshfield Select Board Forum is July 13th from 7 to 8 p.m. And our entire interview with Joe Pasevich can be found on our website, 959WATD.com. State and local officials dedicated a new van for the Plymouth Area Veterans Center, run by nonprofit Veterans of America Massachusetts. The organization's president and CEO, Charles Ganu, shared how the van will serve veterans.
7: But really, the priorities will be making sure they go to critical VA medical appointments, which would be either in Providence or Brockton, to primary and health care and specialty locally, whether it's Atrius Health. Also following up on their pharmaceuticals, CVS, etc.
5: Massachusetts State Senator Dylan Fernandes helped secure the funding for the van.
8: And here in the Plymouth area, veterans face a lot of challenges around transportation because of its sheer size, its service area. And so within the first couple of months after being elected, we secured an earmark in the Senate budget for $40,000 for a veteran's van.
5: Ganu shared how veterans will be able to access the van.
7: You can go to our website very easily, and we're setting up a new tracking system that we're trying to work with other area veteran officers to make sure that someone from Duxbury or Marshfield, we can be helpful. So we're trying to take a regional approach.
5: For more information on the Plymouth Area Veterans Center, go to voamass.org. 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Traffic on the nines next.
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5: 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Time for traffic on the nines, and here's Quinn Kelly.
10: Thanks very much, Dan. Well, let's start with the ride out onto the Cape. I know many of you getting a break on the holiday weekend early, and it is very slow going trying to get down. Right now, you've got about a two-hour delay from prior to Clark Road, Beaver Dam Road on Route 3 southbound to get over the Sagamore Bridge. 2 hours there. You've got an hour and a half on 25 eastbound from Maple Springs and Wareham, Maple Springs Road, that is, to the Bourne Bridge. So very, very slow in either direction trying to get onto the Cape. The rest of Route 3 southbound is also dealing with some slowdowns. You got about a 5-minute delay from the Braintree split to Derby Street, and then another 5 on your drive with some intermittent traffic between 139 and Long Pond Road. On the northbound ride, Route 3 looks good. No real issues at all. Everything flowing in that direction. The expressway northbound, still contending with about a 10-minute delay. Braintree split to Freeport Street, then some slow traffic from Mass Ave to the O'Neill Tunnel. Southbound side coming out of the tunnel, you got 10 minutes stop and go down to Freeport Street, and then another 10 from Granite Ave to the Braintree split. 93 northbound side, you are slow. 5-minute delays in Canton. 95 to 24, sluggish from the Logan Express to the Braintree split. You got 5 minutes on the southbound ride as well from the split to Route 24. No problems northbound on 95. Southbound side, though, in Canton from 93 to Neponset Street is slow. You got 10-minute delays if you continue on into Foxborough, 140 to 152. 24 northbound looking good. Southbound side, your usual patches of traffic out there. You're slow at your outset, 93 to the Horse Bridge, and then you're dealing with 10-minute delays in Raynham, 495 to 140. On 495, northbound ride looking good. Southbound ride in Raynham, 138 to 44, still backed up by about 10 minutes. And finally, on Route 44, you are dealing with a fair bit of traffic right now coming down the westbound side, slow from 58 in Carver down to and through 105. In fact, it'll be slow all the way really to the Rotary. Once you get out past 495, you've got some traffic from Richmond Street to Church Street as well. The eastbound ride, just dealing with a couple miles of backup as you make your way towards 105. And we are closing in on the finish in the Red Sox game. Dan will have an update on that in the sports report coming up. But just mind you that traffic around Fenway Park about to get picking up here within the next half hour. I'm Quinn Kelly. That is your traffic report. Back to you, Dan.
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5: Taking a look at sports, at the bottom of the eighth, the Red Sox are trailing the Washington Nationals 10-0. The USA men's national team takes on Bosnia-Herzegovina in the World Cup knockout round tonight at 8 o'clock in Santa Clara, California. If Team USA wins, they'll play Monday in Seattle. 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
16: Some toasty times to talk about across Greater Boston, the Metro South, and the South Shore. Made it up to 93 in Stoughton, 92 degrees in Brockton, and in Scituate, we even had a top temp of 94 degrees. And the heat index, of course, exceeded 100 degrees when you combine the air temperature and the dew point temperature. Extreme heat warnings are in effect until Saturday evening. As we head through this evening, we're pretty much good to go. We'll see a variably cloudy sky. There could be a pop-up shower or thunder shower, but I think that's more the exception rather than the rule. Temperatures will be dropping back only into the mid-70s. For tomorrow, for your Thursday, plan on an ample amount of sunshine and another scorcher. Your top temp in the mid-90s, the heat index in excess of 100. An isolated shower, thunderstorm is possible in the afternoon. Friday brings more sunshine, more heat, more humidity, high temperatures in the mid-90s. And Independence Day is mostly sunny and hot. Your top temp in the mid-90s once again. For WATD, I'm meteorologist Josh Nichols.
5: 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I'm Dan McCready at 4:15. Now back to Quinn Kelly right here on 95.9 WATD.
10: How you doing, Dan?
5: So far, so good.
10: Yeah?
5: So far, so good, yeah.
10: I'm good, good. I'm glad to hear that. It's hot out there.
5: It is. It is indeed very hot out there, yes.
10: Yeah, it's a bit ugly. It's kind of disappointing because one of my favorite parts of the 4th of July is the barbecues, right? Mm-hmm. I mean, I would say the barbecue rolls out in the summertime for me more weekends than not.
5: Just, yeah, makes sense. Yeah.
10: Enjoy it when the weather's nice. It's a good way to cook. Love grilling. But that's, you know, just such an integral part of the 4th. And boy, I tell you, standing out over a grill when it's already 100 degrees outside and you got the heat coming off that, just, it's not super enticing this year.
5: You know, I'm okay with it, actually.
10: Yeah?
5: Because, you know, I'm one of the people that actually, the heat doesn't really bother me too much.
10: Even at this extreme...
5: No, I mean, okay. I can walk around. I don't like sitting in a car in it without
10: AC. That's fair enough.
5: Because that becomes like, it just, you bake. But I don't mind temperature like this, sitting out in it is fine. It's just, once again, being the fair-skinned Irishman that I am, the sun remains my natural enemy.
10: How often are you reapplying in heat like this? I know heat is not necessarily the determinant.
5: No, heat is.
10: Got to look at that
5: like,
10: UV index.
5: That's why I said, like, the heat, I'm fine with. Whatever. Yeah. That's my attitude towards the heat. But, yeah, with the sunscreen, oh, Lord, never enough.
10: Well, by the time you get from your head down to your toes, you're starting back at your head again.
5: Yeah.
10: Yeah, that kind of a thing. All right, fair enough. What's your go-to grill order here? You're going to a 4th of July barbecue, Dan. Mm-hmm. What are you going for?
5: Well, I mean, it would depend what we offered.
10: Let's call it classic or whatever in your mind is the classic kind of backyard barbecue on the 4th.
5: Well, let's see. I do often like, ribs or chicken or
10: ribs,
5: something.
10: Okay, all right.
5: But, I mean, my go-to standard is usually hot dogs.
10: Hot dogs, okay. Yeah, I think that's good.
5: If people are going to get a little exciting and try some different things.
10: Got some different things, you'll go elsewhere. Okay, yeah, I can appreciate that. Ribs, I think it takes it to that another level. Something, grilled chicken can be right there with the burgers and the dogs, but the ribs is that next level thing. I like that. I was a little bit offended, I have to say, Dan. I don't get easily offended, but I was a little bit offended. I don't know if you saw this, but Subway has released their sub dog.
5: A sub dog?
10: A sub dog. It's a new menu item.
5: Uh-huh.
10: So it's you can either in their 6 foot six inch or foot long sub rolls, you can get now a hot dog. But you know where you can't get it, Dan? In America. On its 250th anniversary. This is a special menu item that they only release north of the border in Canada, which seems an utter slight at this great age.
5: I mean,
10: one of the more American kind of... I know, obviously, it's got its German and European roots, but a hot dog just feels very American. And right around the 4th of July, giving it to the Canadians?
5: Yeah, and Canada is a very similar country to the United States in a lot of ways.
10: Sure.
5: So I'm guessing they probably do like their burgers and their dogs, but I don't know that for certain.
10: Yeah.
5: But I don't think they're going to get really excited about July 4th there up in Canada.
10: No, I don't think so.
5: It's like, because basically... Okay, time for a history lesson, children.
10: Okay, all right.
5: A lot of the English-speaking population of Canada, do you know where they came from?
10: No, I do not.
5: Here.
10: Okay, well, there you go.
5: When we, they were the ones that sided with the British. They were the loyalists.
10: My God.
5: And when the war ended, they kind of felt like they weren't quite so welcome here anymore.
10: Okay.
5: So they went up north, and they went to Canada.
10: Good read.
5: Yeah.
10: They understood.
5: Yeah, they understood. They're like, you know what? This is not a place for us to be anymore. I don't think our neighbors who, one, like us very much. So let's just skedaddle and grab our poutine and move along.
10: And those people who would rather have you sitting here eating, you know, bangers and mash every day and just tasteless British food, those people are going to get the true foot-long hot dogs on America's 250th anniversary. It just seems
5: crazy. And I also would say to that, like, you know, I think now I don't think they're going to look at it as, you know, July 4th. It's like, yes, it's our neighbor's birthday, but they're also going to be like, you know, gee, that wasn't that kind of the anniversary of the day they kicked our people out of that country there, G. Willikers?
10: Yeah.
5: Well, or whatever they say in Canada.
10: G. Willikers. I hear that's
5: or
10: it.
5: Or E.
10: A.
5: Yeah.
10: A, probably a little bit more fitting. You ever venture into a Subway, Dan? You get in there
5: Yeah,
10: much?
5: I've been to Subway from time to time. Yeah.
10: I can't remember the last time I've been to one.
5: I remember when Subway started, it used to be like you would make your own sandwich.
10: Yeah, right.
5: Like you would... like
10: oh, like literally you would...
5: Well, like, there would be the... they would have, like, all the...
10: Yeah, you'd go down the line and
5: you'd say, like, give me that. And then their sandwich artist would put it all together for you.
10: Yeah. And they don't do that anymore?
5: I don't know if they do or not. But, okay. I mean, it doesn't seem like that's as much of a thing as it used to be.
10: It's all kind of, predetermined stuff. Yeah. I don't know. Very interesting. I've never been much for Subway. Would you venture in for this? Would you try the footlong? The sub roll, to me, is kind of interesting. I've professed on this show before that I love a good hamburger sub. I think that's really good. I've never had a big old hot dog in a sub roll. It's intriguing.
5: I mean, it's one of those things that, like, if... here's the thing. I would do that if there were no other options. But I'm very picky about my traditional ways. Like, hot dog belongs in a hot dog roll.
10: Yeah, okay.
5: You know, a sub belongs in a sub roll. You don't try to make a sub with a hot dog roll. Unless no other option.
10: Okay. All right.
5: And that's the way I feel about, like, you know, that sub roll is not for the hot dog.
10: Not for the hot dog. All right. Well, there you go. I think that's, you know, the only redeeming part of Subway is their rolls, so I would be intrigued. But it's you got to wonder if it's too much dog for one man to handle, Dan.
5: It could be a little rough.
10: It's a lot of dog. All right. We'll check back in with Dan coming up.
5: I relish that opportunity. I'll catch up with you later.
10: There we go. Perfect. All right. We got to head back out to the roads, get you an updated traffic report. 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Now we start on Route 3 southbound side, Braintree split to Derby Street, about a 5-minute delay there. Dealing with another 5 minutes of traffic from 139 down to Samoset Street. It'll be a little bit more patchy over that stretch. And then once you get down to Beaver Dam Road, you are sitting in it. Absolutely standing still trying to get down to the Cape. You're looking at over 2-hour delays, closing in on 2.5-hour delays to get over the Sagamore Bridge. Northbound ride on Route 3, not facing any delays at all. You're also dealing with heavy, heavy traffic trying to get over onto the Cape from the Bourne Bridge, Maple Springs Road and Wareham down to the Bourne Bridge, dealing with hour and a half delays. A little bit quicker on that side of things, but very slow even still. Look at the ride on the expressway. 10-minute delays. Braintree split to Freeport Street. Then another 5 on your drive from Mass Ave to the O'Neill Tunnel. You got 10 minutes of backup on the expressway southbound coming out of the tunnel down to Freeport Street. 10-minute stop and go Granite Ave to the Braintree split. 93 northbound side in Canton. 5 minutes behind pace. 95 to 24. You're a little bit slow from the Logan Express to the Braintree split as well. Southbound side from the split to Route 24 dealing with 5-minute delays. Looking at the ride on 95, no issues northbound, southbound in Canton. A little bit slow, 93 to Neponset Street, then 5 minutes of backup in Foxborough, 140 to 152. 24 northbound looking good, southbound side 93 to the Horse Bridge is slow, 10-minute delays, 495 to 140. On 495, you're slow on the southbound side in Raynham, 138 to 44. Northbound ride looks good. And on Route 44, the westbound side is very slow, 58 in Carver. All the way down to the Rotary in Middleborough is absolutely crawling. You've also got an accident out past Richmond Street. As you continue on the westbound side, that'll slow you down by just a little bit. Eastbound ride, just looking at a fair bit of traffic between the Rotary and 105. Once you get past 105, everything releases. You'll be cruising all the way to Route 3. I'm Quinn Kelly. That is your traffic report. I'm going to turn things over now to our meteorologist, Josh Nichols. He's standing by, and he's got your updated look at the forecast. Josh?
17: The only heat relief this afternoon really wasn't by the water. It was in the water. The Massachusetts Bay water temperature right now is at 69 degrees. So great for swimming at some of our South Shore beaches. Almost everyone, with a couple of exceptions here for the day today, saw a top temp in excess of 90 degrees. Made it up to 96 in Wellesley. 93 was the top temp in Hingham. The extreme heat warning continues for Greater Boston, the Metro South, and the South Shore all the way into Saturday evening. So hopefully those air conditioners are fine-tuned. For tonight, we'll see varying amounts of clouds, a southwesterly breeze, maybe an isolated shower, thundershower. The low temperature only in the mid-70s. Truly tropical air, to be sure. Plenty of sunshine in store for the day tomorrow. The heat index in excess of 100 degrees. Your top temp in the mid-90s with hazy sunshine. There could be an isolated shower or thunderstorm early on. For Friday, it's sunny and hot. The high temperature again in the mid-90s with a baking westerly breeze. And for Independence Day, it's mostly sunny and hot still. The high temperature in the mid-90s could turn a little bit cooler with more of a northeasterly sea breeze setting up on Sunday. For WATDM meteorologist Josh Nichols.
10: Thanks so much, Josh. We're looking at 90 degrees outside a broadcast house here. Still scorching at 425 on the South Shore. That's your traffic and weather brought to you by Hingham Lumber. We're jumping right back into the music next.
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0: 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That's the place to do so. We've got traffic coming up for you next here, 95.9 WATD.
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0: Quinn Kelly with you here at 95.9 WATD. 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All right, start here. Route 3 southbound, Braintree split to Derby Street. Still got about a five-minute delay there. Then 139 down to Long Pond Road. Intermittent traffic. Going to add another five to your drive. Going to get real heavy there from 44 down to Long Pond Road. Then it opens up for a short burst, but once you get down in the neighborhood of Beaver Dam Road, you are going to be sitting. It is going to take you over 2 hours to get from there down to the Sagamore Bridge. Very, very slow traffic trying to get onto the Cape right now. Route 3 northbound looking good the whole way through. You're also slow trying to get on the Cape at the Bourne Bridge. You've got over an hour delay, closing in on an hour and a half delay from Maple Springs Road and Wareham to get to the Bourne Bridge. Looking at the expressway, northbound, 10-minute delays. Braintree split to Freeport Street, then another 5 on your drive from Mass Ave into the O'Neill Tunnel. Southbound side, heavier traffic coming out of town. 10-minute delays down to Freeport Street. 15 minutes of backup, Granite Ave to the Braintree split. 93 northbound in Canton, 5 minutes behind pace. 95 to 24, sluggish from the Logan Express to the Braintree split as well. You got 5-minute delays on the southbound side from the split to Route 24. 95 northbound, still looking good. Southbound side in Canton, 93 to Ponset Street is jammed up. You've got 5-minute delays if you continue on south into Foxboro, 140 to 152. 24 northbound, looking good. Southbound side, 93 to the Horse Bridge, slow. You've got 10-minute delays in Raynham, 495 to 140. And then on 495, 10 minutes of backup on the southbound side in Raynham, 138 to Route 44 is jammed up. No issues northbound. And on Route 44, traffic easing up a little bit. Eastbound side looking fairly good. A couple miles of backup as you make your approach to 105. That's really about it. The westbound side, though, still very heavy. 105 down 2 and through. I'm sorry, 58 down 2 and through 105. As you make your way from Carver into Middleboro, you'll be slow from there to the rotary as well. That accident we saw out there past Richmond Street has cleared away, though. Still some slow traffic out beyond 495. I'm Quinn Kelly. That is your traffic report. 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

0: to Derby Street, backed up by about 5 minutes, and you got another five on your drive from Route 14 and Duxbury down to Long Pond Road. Opens up for just a short bit after Long Pond Road, but once you get down to Beaver Dam Road, you are crawling to the Sagamore Bridge. Over 2 hour delays right now, closing in on 2.5 hours to get onto the Cape. Very, very slow go over there. You've also got extended delays trying to get onto the Cape over the Bourne Bridge from Maple Springs Road and Wareham to the bridge. Going to take you about an hour and a half. Route 3 northbound looks good the whole way through, though. No issues there. As we check on the ride on the expressway, northbound 10-minute delays. Braintree split to Freeport Street, then another 5 and you drive Mass Ave into the O'Neill Tunnel. Southbound side coming out of the tunnel is heavy. 10 minutes stop and go down to Freeport Street. 15-minute delays from Granite Ave and Milton to the Braintree split. 93 northbound side in Canton, a few minutes behind pace, 95 to 24. A couple extra moments from Logan Express to the Braintree split. 5-minute delays on the southbound side from the split to Route 24. 495 northbound, free and clear. Southbound side in Raynham, 138 to Route 44 is 15 minutes delayed. 95 northbound looking good. Southbound side in Canton, 93 to Neponset Street is slow. You got traffic from 140 to 152 as you roll down through Foxborough as well. 24 northbound, free and clear. Southbound side, 93 to the Horse Bridge is slow. Coming down through Randolph, you've got 5-minute delays from 495 in Raynham to 140. And as we look at the ride on 44, still plenty of traffic out there on the westbound side. 58 in Carver down to and through 105. On the eastbound ride, you've just got a couple miles of buildup as you make your way to that 105 intersection. I'm Quinn Kelly. That is your traffic report. When we return, we'll get an updated look at the forecast with our meteorologist, Josh Nichols.
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0: 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Here's meteorologist Josh Nichols.
2: The only heat relief this afternoon really wasn't by the water, it was in the water. The Massachusetts Bay water temperature right now is at 69 degrees. So great for swimming at some of our South Shore beaches. Almost everyone, with a couple of exceptions here for the day today, saw a top temp in excess of 90 degrees. Made it up to 96 in Wellesley. 93 was the top temp in Hingham. The extreme heat warning continues for Greater Boston, the Metro South, and the South Shore all the way into Saturday evening. So hopefully those air conditioners are fine-tuned. For tonight, we'll see varying amounts of clouds, a southwesterly breeze, maybe an isolated shower, thundershower. The low temperature only in the mid-70s. Truly tropical air, to be sure. Plenty of sunshine in store for the day tomorrow. The heat index in excess of 100 degrees. Your top temp in the mid-90s with hazy sunshine. There could be an isolated shower, thunderstorm early on. For Friday, it's sunny and hot. The high temperature again in the mid-90s with a baking westerly breeze. And for Independence Day, it's mostly sunny and hot still. The high temperature in the mid-90s could turn a little bit cooler with more of a northeasterly sea breeze setting up on Sunday. For WATDM meteorologist Josh Nichols.
0: Temperature is just getting below 90 degrees. It's 89 outside of Broadcast House here in Marshfield at 454 on the South Shore. That is your updated look at the forecast brought to you by Bradford's Package Store. We're closing up our second hour together and turning for home next here on 95.9 WATD.
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10: Quinn Kelly with you here, 95.9 WATD. We are coming to the close of our second hour together here on the afternoon show. I'll be with you till 6 o'clock tonight, and then we are into our loaded Wednesday night talk block. Kicks off with the JV team and Jared Valenzuela, followed by Miles Heeger and the Miles on Motorsports crew. They'll be up at 7. Then at 8 o'clock, it's the Gary Levitt Show. At 9, it's a fresh new episode of the Francesca Luca Show. That's all on your way tonight here on Monday. WATD. Till then, I'll be with you. We've got the ABC National News coming up. Local news with Dan McCready on the way as well. And we're swinging into our final hour together here. Have a happy hump day. Simon and Garfunkel playing us in.

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1: ABC News, I'm Michelle Franzen. Dangerous heat alerts stretching across 16 states. New York City facing what could be the hottest heat index on record since 2010. Doctors warning about the potential signs of heat exhaustion and heat stroke. ABC News medical contributor Dr. Darian Sutton.
2: It can start early on from heat exhaustion symptoms like cramping or spasms, but that can progress into symptoms of palpitations or abnormal feelings that you're having an abnormal heart rhythm, sometimes a headache, and in the severest forms, heat stroke. That's when your body temperature is no longer able to be regulated, and that's when patients come in with a temperature over 103 degrees Fahrenheit with signs of in-organ damage.
1: President Trump in North Dakota for the opening ceremony of the Theodore Roosevelt Library. He traveled on the inaugural flight of the new Air Force One plane gifted by Qatar. In World Cup action tonight, the U.S. takes on Bosnia and Herzegovina in their first of the knockout rounds. And on Wall Street, stocks ended lower. This is ABC News. In California, a bill to prevent sex offenders from running for office in the state has been put on hold.
3: California Assembly Bill 2753 would have prohibited anyone who is or has been required to register as a sex offender from running for local elected office. It was introduced by Assemblywoman Esmeralda Soria.
4: This issue is critical. We have heard loud and clear from the community that we must do something.
3: The bill had seen wide support among lawmakers and passed the state assembly back in April, but this week it was put on hold in a California Senate committee, with members saying the bill was too broad and should only have applied to the most serious sex offenders. For now, registered sex offenders in California can run for office. Alex Stone, ABC News, Los Angeles.
1: After a blockbuster month, job creation fell off in June. Employment report from payroll processor ADP found that 98,000 jobs were added to the economy last month, down from 122,000 the prior month. Michelle Franzen, ABC News.
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7: 89 degrees outside of our South Shore studios at 5:02. Good evening. I'm Dan McCready, WATD News, and the news being brought to you by Plymouth Patuxent Museums. Commemorate America's 250th anniversary with a visit to the Mayflower 2. Step aboard this enduring symbol of liberty this summer, open 7 days a week. The body of a 24-year-old Brockton woman was recovered from a Lakeville pond early this morning. The unidentified woman was reportedly a passenger on a jet ski and fell off last night at around 6 p.m. Her body was recovered around 12:30 this morning. The incident remains under investigation by Lakeville Police and the Plymouth County District Attorney's Office. WATD News time, 5:03. More of the day's top stories still to come.
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7: WATD News time, 5:04. 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Macy Lee is one of seven candidates making a run in the Democratic primary for Norfolk County District Attorney. Lee, an experienced prosecutor and manager, says the office needs an organizational overhaul.
9: My vision is to restore transparency, accountability, and integrity to that office, and the only person that can do that is someone who's already done that. twice with two different organizations, someone who can come in, assess the situation, reorganize it, and make it a working office that serves the public and does so with, like I said, integrity, accountability, and transparency.
7: The Norfolk DA's office has been under scrutiny recently for the handling of several high-profile cases, including Karen Reed and the death of Sandra Birchmore, drawing widespread criticism. Lee says she would handpick the state police detectives that would work in her office.
9: Completely vetted, with no history of misogynism, racism, anti-feminism, someone who has integrity, someone who has a flawless record, who can serve the public well and not create, or recreate, I should say, the disgusting types of behavior that have been exhibited by recent law enforcement personnel that have been associated with the Norfolk County District Attorney's Office.
7: For more information about Macy Lee for Norfolk District Attorney, go to votemacylee.com. Our entire interview with Macy Lee can be found on our website, 959WATD.com. Also running for Norfolk DA are Greg Connor, Adam Deitch, Jonah Perkins, Craig McClellan, Jim Barakat, and Robert Jumanville. Joe Pasevich, one of three candidates on the ballot for the Marshfield Select Board, says he is the right choice for the post.
5: I am absolutely 100% against the override as proposed.
6: Okay.
5: I don't doubt that there is a possibility for an override. Not this year, however. I think this year, with new revenues and with free cash that we have, it is possible to get through this year and to give us a chance to put together a real budget.
7: Pasevich says he can help lead the town in running more efficiently.
5: The town of Marshfield is going through a transition period now, a transformation, some might say. And this is our opportunity to break from the old way of doing things and establish a new, transparent, and inclusive way of doing things in this town.
7: Former Select Board member Chris Rowland and Jack Griffin are also running for the seat. The race will fill the seat left vacant with the resignation of Trish Simpson.
5: I am the unelectable candidate only because since I got involved in town government, I have been attacked and derided and put down. And you have to ask yourself, why is that? Why do the insiders and why does the establishment consistently want to put me down? Where at the same time, I'm always right.
7: The Marshfield special election is July 25th. The WATD Marshfield Select Board Forum is July 13th from 7 to 8 p.m. Our entire interview with Joe Pasevich can be found on our website, 959WATD.com. 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
7: 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Time for traffic on the Nines, and here's Quinn Kelly.
11: Thanks very much, Dan. As we start here on Route 3, southbound side, we've got a little bit of traffic early in your ride. In fact, a fair bit of traffic early in your ride right now. Got an accident out there just prior to Route 53, so that stretch of delays extending from Braintree Split to Derby Street now just got a little bit longer. You're looking at 10 minutes of backup from the Braintree Split to Route 53. Things shake loose then until you get to Route 14. We've got another accident just past Route 14. Slow stretch begins there. It's slow all the way down to Long Pond Road. 10-minute delays over that stretch, particularly heavy right now between 44 and Long Pond Road. And then you get just a moment's reprieve, but once you get down near Beaver Dam Road, in fact, traffic going to begin about a mile prior to that. You do have some accidents along the way, but this has already been jammed up trying to get over the Cape. That drive time has reduced ever so slightly. It's just gotten under about 2 hours now, but you are still looking at nearly a full two-hour delay from Beaver Dam Road to get to the Sagamore Bridge. Also, trying to get onto the Cape at the Bourne Bridge, you're looking at over hour delays in Wareham from Maple Springs Road to the Bourne Bridge. Route 3 northbound looks good, though. No issues at all heading back up the northbound side. The expressway northbound, just dealing with 10-minute delays between the Braintree Split and Freeport Street, and then another 5 on your drive from Mass Ave into the O'Neill Tunnel. Southbound on the expressway, you'll see a couple of patches with 10 minutes of stop-and-go traffic, first from the O'Neill Tunnel to Freeport Street, then later down the way from Granite Ave to the Braintree Split. 93 northbound side in Canton is a little bit slow right now, 95 to 24. Once you hit 24, things slow way down, though. 10-minute delays from there to the Braintree Split. Southbound side, on that opposite stretch from the Braintree Split to Route 24, you're going to be sitting for an extra 5 minutes or so. No issues northbound on 95. Southbound in Canton, though, 93 to Neponset Street, still crawling along. You've got 5-minute delays down in Foxborough from 140 to 152. 24 northbound looks good. Southbound side, usual patches early in your ride. 93 to the Horse Bridge is jammed up. You've got 10-minute delays from 495 to 140 in Raynham. And then on 495, no issues northbound. But that stretch through Raynham is also slow. 138 to 44 are going to take you an extra 10 to 15 minutes in the ride on Route 44 now. You're dealing with just a little bit of traffic on the eastbound ride. Really not much out there. It's the westbound ride that's still slow. Traffic beginning a couple miles prior to 105. It'll be slow from there down to the rotary in Middleboro. Most of the traffic cleared out of the area of Fenway Park. There is a show in the Seaport tonight at the Leader Bank Pavilion, though. That gets underway at 7 o'clock, so that area is going to be a little bit extra traffic this evening. I'm Quinn Kelly. That is your traffic report. Back to you, Dan.
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7: Taking a look at sports, the Red Sox drop one to the Washington Nationals earlier today. Final score 10-2. The Red Sox will play again Friday night when they take on the Angels at 9:38. 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
13: The only heat relief this afternoon really wasn't by the water, it was in the water. The Massachusetts Bay water temperature right now is at 69 degrees, so great for swimming at some of our South Shore beaches. Almost everyone, with a couple of exceptions here for the day today, saw a top temp in excess of 90 degrees. Made it up to 96 in Wellesley, 93 was the top temp in Hingham. The extreme heat warning continues for Greater Boston, the Metro South, and the South Shore all the way into Saturday evening, so hopefully those air conditioners are fine-tuned. For tonight, we'll see varying amounts of clouds, a southwesterly breeze, maybe an isolated shower, thundershower. The low temperature only in the mid-70s, truly tropical air to be sure. Plenty of sunshine in store for the day tomorrow. The heat index in excess of 100 degrees. Your top temp in the mid-90s with hazy sunshine. There could be an isolated shower or thunderstorm early on. For Friday, it's sunny and hot. The high temperature again in the mid-90s with a baking westerly breeze. And for Independence Day, it's mostly sunny and hot still. The high temperature in the mid-90s could turn a little bit cooler with more of a northeasterly sea breeze setting up on Sunday. For WATDM meteorologist Josh Nichols.
7: 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I'm Dan McCready at 5:15. 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
11: All right, Dan. How you feeling? How are your anxiety levels for tonight?
7: I got to admit, they're a little bit high.
11: Yeah.
7: Yeah.
11: Yeah.
7: I mean, you know, the U.S. has been playing fairly well, but, you know, there was that tough loss to Turkey.
11: I struggle with this, Dan, and I know you're a little bit bigger, the soccer guy, than I. I know this is just part of the way the tournament has been set up for the World Cup, and I know that there have always been games that have ended up being meaningless, even when there are fewer teams in the mix and fewer spots up. It's just how it works out sometimes. But I struggle with the idea that there were two teams going out there with absolutely nothing going on. This is not, you know, specific to soccer. This can happen in a variety of sports, but I didn't like that we just acted like you couldn't still have gained a little bit of momentum there for the United States by winning that game against Turkey.
7: Well, I think actually the United States felt like they wanted to win.
11: Yeah, I think so, too.
7: I mean, I think they
11: did.
7: Which
11: is more concerning.
7: Yeah, well, I mean, you know, but also, as you well know, sometimes it's just not your night.
11: Yeah, that's true. That's true.
7: And it just wasn't our night that night. It was Turkey's night. You know, it happens.
11: Yeah.
7: And it happens. They were, you know, who knows? They might have had an off night, and there we go.
11: Do you feel like tonight is the United States night?
7: It has to be.
11: Well, it does have to be. No options now.
7: You know, I mean, it has to be. I mean, there's no way around that.
11: Yeah.
7: Either we win or we're out.
11: That's it.
7: And I'd like to see us stay in.
11: There you go. Well, I keep my eye on the other game. Senegal is up 1-0 on Belgium right now. That would be the two teams. Well, those two teams. One of those two teams is going to meet the winner of the United States Bosnia Herzegovina match tonight. So, not to put the chicken before the egg or the cart before the horse, maybe more appropriately. But we will know who the opponent is before we get there. And what looked like at one point, Dan, it was shaping up. It could have been a very easy kind of path to maybe the quarterfinals, semifinal stages. It has gotten a lot tougher, obviously, as it crystallized some nasty teams on the way. But it does start, as you said, with a win tonight. And it feels like this is a must for the United States, not just obviously in this tournament, but there's some gathering momentum here for soccer in the United States.
7: Yeah, it's been growing over the years.
11: Yeah.
7: I mean, when the first World Cup was here back in 94, I mean, you know, soccer had been, you know, kids had been playing soccer,
11: sure.
7: But, you know, most adults were kind of not really familiar with it,
11: or
7: it wasn't like a big sport then. It was still kind of like a little bit fringy.
11: Yeah. Once you graduated from the orange team, your playing days were typically done.
7: Yeah. Once you, like, if you hit, like, high school, a lot of people, that was kind of it.
11: Yeah.
7: You know, you stopped playing soccer, but now it's like, it's a real play. It's a real thing. We have a professional sports league in this country. You know, we have our own team right here in New England.
11: Yeah, we do.
7: And, you know, it's just really grown over the years. I remember there was an old commercial that aired around 94 with Deion Sanders, where he was, like, you know, trying out soccer, and he did something, so they gave him a yellow card. He just stopped and said anything for a fan, took the yellow card, signed it, handed it back to the ref.
11: I do remember. I've seen this before. Very good.
7: Yeah.
11: Very good.
7: I mean, that shows you, like, now it's like you somebody gets a yellow card, it's like, oh, that's not good.
11: Yeah, no, we understand now.
7: We understand.
11: We
7: I mean,
11: at least got the basics down.
7: There's something, the one thing I will never get about soccer, and I have played soccer a little bit, offsides. Where are the sides? I have no idea where these sides are.
11: I did see a funny tweet, if you will. That said, you know, for the Americans that don't quite understand it and don't understand what offsides is, if something exciting happens, that's offsides.
7: Yeah, pretty much. That's the way it seems to be.
11: It seems to be the way it works out.
7: Yeah, because it's not a side. I don't see a line anywhere.
11: No.
7: It's just like they're offside. Well, where was the side?
11: There you go. Anything fun for the game tonight, Dan?
7: Huh?
11: Anything fun?
14: Well, I'm going to be watching the game. That'll
11: yeah,
14: be
11: I know.
14: Fun.
11: Yeah, all right. Didn't know if you were hitting a watch party up or anything like that.
14: I didn't plan on it. No. You know, and it's a little... You know.
11: A lot going on this weekend. You don't want to burn the fuel stores too early.
14: Yeah,
11: so.
14: I mean, but there's a lot going on in Massachusetts right now. And you know what I got to say? That it's been a... One thing about the World Cup, I got to say, it's been good for this city.
11: For sure.
14: For this region, because...
11: Although I did see they already closed down the World Cup zone or whatever it is.
14: Oh, yeah,
11: in
14: the
11: town.
14: Fan experience.
11: Yeah, the fan experience.
14: That's already shut down.
11: Yeah.
14: But I mean, you know, people are going home saying how, you know, great America was,
11: yeah.
14: And Boston particularly has come out looking really good in this.
11: Yeah, we have.
14: You know, we've got new friends. We're going to be part... We got a new sister city soon, so... Glasgow is sending us a traffic cone.
11: Wonderful.
14: Yeah.
11: And we'll be sure to put it atop Paul Revere. All right. Thanks, Dan.
14: Thank you.
11: We're headed back out to the roads. Get you an updated look at the traffic report. 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Route 3, southbound side. Looking at quite a bit of traffic early in your ride. Braintree split down to 53, going to take you an extra 10, maybe 15 minutes as you navigate through an accident just prior to Route 53. Then you open up from there until you get down about a mile or two prior to Route 14. There is an accident just past Route 14 that is slowing things down, and really you'll be slow from there all the way down to Long Pond Road, heaviest from 3A in Kingston to Long Pond Road. Then it opens up ever so slightly. Once you get down near Beaver Dam Road, Clark Road, it is slow again as you will be crawling from there all the way to the Sagamore Bridge. Couple of accidents along the way. You're looking at drive times right around 2 hours or so, and maybe about an hour and a half now to get over onto the Cape. Also looking at a tough ride onto the Cape on the Bourne side of things. Maple Springs Road and Wareham down to the Bourne Bridge. You're looking at an hour-long delay trying to get over onto the Cape on that side. Route 3 northbound, not too much out there, though you do have a small patch of traffic now that has cropped up as you make your way just past Derby Street to Route 18. A few minutes of slowdown over that stretch, then you're good from there. The expressway northbound dealing with 5-minute delays. Braintree split to Freeport Street and 5 minutes of traffic between Mass Ave and the O'Neill Tunnel. It's 10 minutes stop and go coming out of the tunnel on the southbound side down to Freeport Street and 15-minute delays granted after the Braintree split. 93 northbound side slow in Canton. 95 to 24, 5-minute delays in Randolph. 24 to the Braintree split. 5-minute delays on the southbound side from the split to Route 24. No issues northbound on 95. Southbound in Canton is slow. 93 to Neponset Street. Some further traffic down south in Foxborough, 140 to 152. 24 northbound looking good. Southbound side, 93 to the Horse Bridge is slow. You got 10-minute delays in Raynham, 495 to 140. And on 495, 10-minute delays in Raynham, 138 to Route 44. That's coming along the southbound side. No issues on 495 northbound. Most of the ride on 44 has cleared out. You've just got about a mile of traffic, 2 miles of traffic, I should say, in either direction, east and westbound, centered around that 105 intersection. I'm Quinn Kelly. That is your traffic report. Let's turn things over now to our meteorologist, Josh Nichols, and take an updated look at the forecast. Josh?
13: We're in the midst of a tropical stew here across Greater Boston, the Metro South, and the South Shore for this evening. It's going to be hard to see that temperature drop much, especially in our urban locales as we head into tonight. Low temperatures likely not out of the upper 70s in downtown Boston, into the mid-70s across most of the South Shore with varying amounts of clouds. Can't rule out an isolated shower, thunder shower, but I think it's more the exception rather than the rule. We do it all over again for tomorrow with plenty of sun, plenty of heat, plenty of humidity, high temperatures into the middle 90s, the heat index in excess of 100 degrees. Really, the only relief will be in the water, where the water temperature in Massachusetts Bay is in the upper 60s. By the water, still hot because the breeze is going to be coming in out of the southwest, unless you're at the tip of the whole peninsula, I suppose. For tomorrow night, just a few clouds. Overnight lows will be into the mid-70s. Friday, sunny and hot. High temperatures in the mid-90s once again with a baking westerly breeze. Independence Day is sunny and hot again. The high temperature in the mid-90s. A little cooler on Sunday with top temps in the upper 90s. We'll see changeable skies and maybe a couple of showers with a northeasterly sea breeze setting up shop in the afternoon at our South Shore beaches. For WATD, I'm meteorologist Josh Nichols.
11: Thanks so much, Josh. 89 degrees outside of Broadcast House here in Marshfield as we tick towards 524 on the South Shore. 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Right back into the music next.
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0: That's Luke Combs, the latest to cover the Macy Gray Classic Fast Car here at 95.9 WATD. Quick Kelly with you. I'll be with you till 6 o'clock this evening. If you want to get any final requests in, you can do so on the WATD text line, sponsored by Auto Shine Auto Body in Abington and Braintree. 781-837-4900, 781-837-4900. We've got a few people on the text line who are ready to go tonight, excited for the United States taking on Bosnia and Herzegovina in the round of 32, beginning of the knockout stages. Let me know how you're feeling about Team USA. Are they getting it done today? Are they advancing into the round of 16? 781-837-4900. Let me know how you're feeling about the Stars and Stripes. And we'll be with you tomorrow. We've got another Embrace debate question coming up. We'll have that for you in our 3 o'clock hour. And we'll be having a little fun as we head into the holiday weekend. We've got a good one on cue. So don't miss that. And don't forget, you can find us on Instagram now, Quinn Kelly 959WATD. That'll be your page for anything and everything to do with the afternoon show. And as always, you can follow WATD on Facebook. All right, well, we've got Project Arts coming up. Grab a blanket and join them. 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It's their 29th season of free summer concerts every Wednesday from 6:30 to 9 on the historic Plymouth waterfront. 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We got traffic next.
1: Honey, you're not going to believe this.
2: What now?
1: The car got dinged again. I was pulling out of the parking garage, and I didn't see that last pylon. I barely clipped it.
2: Oh, unreal. That car was so nice when we first got it, and now it's an eyesore. Every time we look at it, there's a dent here, a scratch there.
1: You're right. Remember how excited we were when we bought it? I guess that's just life, though. Still, it would be nice to turn back the clock on this thing.
2: Yeah, it's like we need a time machine for the car. Whoa! Where did you come from? How'd you get in our kitchen?
3: Relax, I'm from the future.
1: The future?
3: 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And in exactly 2 minutes, you're going to hear a radio commercial for Lucchetti's Complete Auto Center. 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
1: The what truck?
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1: Just try to keep it under 88 miles per hour on the way there, huh?
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0: Quinn Kelly with you here, 95.9 WATD. 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Visit Cabillion's today at 104 Mattakeesett Street in Pembroke. Route 3 southbound side, Braintree split to Derby Street, dealing with about a 10-minute delay. Over that stretch, that accident out nearby 53 has cleared away. You do still see that accident being worked on at Route 14. You've got traffic between 139 and Route 14, and then things open up until you get down near Samoset Street, slow from there to Long Pond Road. And then, of course, the heavy traffic sets in once again at Clark Road from there to the Sagamore Bridge. Still dealing with heavy, heavy delays. You're looking at over an hour drive time, about an hour and a half to get onto the Cape via the Sagamore Bridge. Trying to get on the Cape via the Bourne Bridge, you've got hour-long delays. Dragging back from Maple Springs Road in Wareham to the bridge. Looking at the ride on Route 3 northbound, no problems there. That little spurt of traffic we saw out near Derby Street is cleared away. the expressway northbound improving as well. 5-minute delays from the Braintree split to Freeport Street, and then from Mass Ave to the O'Neill Tunnel. 10 minutes of backup on the southbound side coming out of the tunnel down to Freeport Street, then 15-minute delays Granite Ave to the Braintree split. 93 northbound side in Canton, a few minutes behind pace, 95 to 24. Then you got 10-minute delays in Randolph, 24 to the Braintree split. Slow on the southbound side from the split to Route 24. Looking at the ride on 95, no issues northbound. Southbound in Canton, 93 to the Ponset Street is jammed up. 5-minute delays in Foxborough, 140 to 152. 24 northbound still looking good. Southbound side, 5 minutes of backup from 93 to Route 27. And then you got 5-minute delays, 495 to 140 on 495. Still a 10-minute delay from 138 and Random to Route 44 on the southbound side. No issues, though, on the northbound side. And on 44, eastbound ride is cleared out. No issues there. Westbound, you've got a few miles of backup leading up to 105. I'm Quinn Kelly. That is your traffic report. 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

from Paul McCartney, Days We Left Behind here, 95.9 WATD. Quinn Kelly with you. Let's get back out to the roads, get you an updated look at the traffic report starting here on Route 3. Southbound side, where we've got intermittent traffic throughout the ride. It starts at the Braintree split. You got a few minutes delay from there to Route 18. Then we're starting to see some traffic as you make your approach at 139. You'll be slow from there down to Route 14, about a 5-minute delay.

0: delays from the split to Freeport Street, then a few extra moments on your drive from Mass Ave into the O'Neill Tunnel. Southbound side coming out of the tunnel, 10-minute delays down to Freeport Street, 15 minutes of backup Granite Ave to the Braintree split. 93, northbound side in Canton is slow, 95 to 24, 5-minute delays once you get 224 from there to the Braintree split. Southbound side, only a couple of extra moments from the split to Route 24. Largely, things looking pretty good in that direction. 495, northbound free and clear. Southbound side, 138 to Route 44 is jammed up riding through Raynham. 5-minute delays in that stretch. No issues northbound on 95. Southbound, though, in Canton, 93 to Neponset Street, still slow, and you've got plenty of traffic in Foxborough, 140 to 152. 24 northbound looking good. Southbound side, 5-minute delays in Randolph, 93 to 27, a little slow in Raynham, 495 to 140. And checking out the ride on Route 44. Not dealing with too much traffic out there. Eastbound side completely cleared out. No delays there. You got a mile or two back up on the westbound side as you make your way towards 105. I'm Quinn Kelly. That is your traffic report. 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Let's turn things over now to meteorologist Josh Nichols. He's standing by. He's got your updated look at the forecast. Josh?
1: We're in the midst of a tropical stew here across Greater Boston, the Metro South, and the South Shore for this evening. It's going to be hard to see that temperature drop much, especially in our urban locales as we head into tonight. Low temperatures likely not out of the upper 70s in downtown Boston, into the mid-70s across most of the South Shore, with varying amounts of clouds. Can't rule out an isolated shower, thunder shower, but I think it's more the exception rather than the rule. We do it all over again for tomorrow with plenty of sun, plenty of heat, plenty of humidity, high temperatures into the middle 90s, the heat index in excess of 100 degrees. Really, the only relief will be in the water, where the water temperature in Massachusetts Bay is in the upper 60s. By the water, still hot because the breeze is going to be coming in out of the southwest, unless you're at the tip of the whole peninsula, I suppose. For tomorrow night, just a few clouds. Overnight lows will be into the mid-70s. Friday, sunny and hot. High temperatures in the mid-90s once again with a baking westerly breeze. Independence Day is sunny and hot again. The high temperature in the mid-90s. A little cooler on Sunday with top temps in the upper 90s. We'll see changeable skies and maybe a couple of showers with a northeasterly sea breeze setting up shop in the afternoon at our South Shore beaches. For WATD, I'm meteorologist Josh Nichols.
0: Thanks so much, Josh. 88 degrees outside of Broadcast House here in Marshfield. Just past 5:53 on the South Shore. 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We're wrapping up the program next.
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0: Anniversary. 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
2: Quinn Kelly with you, wrapping things up here on the afternoon show. Thanks for being with us today. Made it halfway through the week. For many of you, I know it's a short week, so maybe even a little bit more than that. Back tomorrow with a little Embrace Debate fun on Thursday, and we'll send it right into the holiday weekend from there. I'll see you at 3 o'clock tomorrow, folks. We've got the ABC National News coming up next. Local news with Dan McCready, getting you squared away on everything going on here on the South Shore. Until then, stay cool. Have a wonderful night.

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1: ABC News, I'm Michelle Franzen. Americans could face higher prices on some of their favorite goods. The Trump administration changing terms of a key trade agreement.
2: The Trump administration says it will not renew the U.S.-Mexico-Canada trade agreement in its current form, but instead will look to set up new trade deals with both countries. The agreement, negotiated during the president's first term and set to last until 2036, will stay in effect, but there will now be annual reviews that could change major parts of the treaty. U.S. Trade Representative Jameson Greer said the U.S. trade deficit with Mexico and Canada was a key reason to not renew the agreement as is.
1: ABC's Karen Travers. Authorities in Ohio say 16 children have been removed from a home east of Cincinnati, describing the living conditions as deplorable. Four adult members were charged in that case. In New York City, a dangerous stunt played out atop the Empire State Building, including a proposal. It ended with both climbers in police custody, the couple facing charges following that breach in security. This is ABC News. 1 week after the double earthquakes in Venezuela, search and rescue teams still finding survivors. Yesterday, teams pulled a three-year-old that was trapped in the rubble out. The death toll has climbed to more than 2,200. Officials say that death toll will rise. The frontman and songwriter who co-founded the Village People has died.
3: Born in Texas, raised in San Francisco, Victor Willis joined five other singers, each in a themed costume, to form the Village People in 1977. He was briefly married to Felicia Ayers Allen, who would later play Claire Huxtable on The Cosby Show. Willis struggled with drug addiction but completed rehab in 2007. Now the Village People Facebook page says he's died after a short illness. Today would have been Victor Willis's 75th birthday. Jim Ryan, ABC News.
1: Extreme heat in the nation's midsection expanding to the East Coast. Those dangerous heat indexes will reach the triple digits through the 4th of July weekend. Michelle Franzen, ABC News.
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6: 88 degrees outside of our South Shore studios and 6:02. Good evening. I'm Dan McCready, WATD News, and the news being brought to you by Croy Health, formerly NVNA and Hospice, proud to provide quality home care, hospice, and palliative services to 27 towns from Plymouth to Milton. 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A woman who drowned in Lakeville on Tuesday has been identified. Plymouth County District Attorney Tim Cruz says a 25-year-old Daisha Murphy of Brockton died after falling off a jet ski on Long Pond. Freetown police received a call at about 5:45 Tuesday afternoon reporting that they saw a jet ski with two females on it flip over and one of the riders did not surface. Lakeville, Freetown, and Environmental Police responded and conducted a search but could not locate the victim. Several hours later, at 12:40 yesterday morning, the Semlec Marine Unit located the woman about 125 yards from shore in about 5 feet of water. Authorities say she was not wearing a life jacket at the time of the incident. An investigation is ongoing. Macy Lee says it's time to make some big changes in the Norfolk County District Attorney's Office. She's one of seven candidates that are making a run in the Democratic primary for Norfolk District Attorney. Lee, an experienced prosecutor and manager, says the office needs an organizational overhaul and needs community outreach to all the communities, including immigrants.
7: No, in fact, none of the other candidates have done so. I grew up in Boston and Chinatown. I am a child of immigrant parents who actually owned a restaurant for 37 years in Kingston, Massachusetts. I grew up working there. I speak Chinese Cantonese, and I've been doing a lot of immigrant outreach just to hear their concerns, let them know that they have my support, and again, to be able to communicate with them and let them know that someone actually cares about their issues. And no other candidate has done that. Michael Morrissey's office has not done that, and I plan on continuing that when I'm elected district attorney.
6: The Norfolk DA's office has been under scrutiny recently for the handling of several high-profile cases, including Karen Reed and the death of Sandra Birchmore, drawing widespread criticism. Lee says she would handpick the state police detectives that work in her office.
7: My vision is to restore transparency, accountability, and integrity to that office, and the only person that can do that is someone who's already done that. twice with two different organizations, someone who can come in, assess the situation, reorganize it, and make it a working office that serves the public and does so with, like I said, integrity, accountability, and transparency.
6: For more information about Macy Lee for Norfolk District Attorney, go to votemacylee.com. Our entire interview with Macy Lee can be found on our website, 959watd.com. Joe Pasevich is one of three candidates on the ballot for Marshfield Select Board.
4: First of all, you have to go in with the good overview. I want the town to be affordable, and I want it to be healthy. And you can't get there unless you've got a government that's on board with that. And that government has to be transparent. It has to be inclusive. It has to be transparent in the sense that everything has to be available online. Technology makes everything available. A ZBA hearing has supporting documentation that is given to the members. A select board meeting has supporting documentation and background information that's given to every member. That stuff should be right online. We shouldn't have to keep making public records requests for that. Every office has to be accountable.
6: Pasevich says the town needs a new direction.
4: Well, I'm a perennial candidate because I still see there a need for an honest person. We need an honest, unaligned person in the select board office. And I am the only non-insider. I am a true outsider that is unaligned and that has a craving and a commitment to honesty and transparency. And we really need that right now.
6: Former Select Board member Chris Rowland and Jack Griffin are also running for the seat. The race will fill the seat left vacant with the resignation of Trish Simpson. The Marshfield special election is July 25th. The WATD Marshfield Select Board Forum is July 13th from 7 to 8 p.m. Our entire interview can be found on our website, 959watd.com. Brockton Mayor Moses Rodriguez has imposed a curfew in the city for Friday night as a result of violence breaking out following Cape Verde's World Cup soccer matches last week. Several people were shot and large crowds gathered on two separate nights when Cape Verde played. Cape Verde plays Argentina this Friday night at 6, and the mayor today says he wants to prevent any more possible violence in the city.
5: It is the responsibility of the city to take reasonable steps to prevent further acts of violence and criminal conduct while allowing lawful celebrations to occur in a safe and orderly manner. Now, therefore, I, as the mayor of this city, by virtue of the authority vested in me pursuant to Massachusetts general law, do hereby proclaim a temporary safety curfew that shall take effect as the following. Beginning Friday, July 3rd at 10 p.m., a temporary curfew shall be imposed in the city of Brockton. The curfew will remain in effect from 10 p.m. on Friday until 5 a.m. on Saturday morning, unless modified or terminated by further proclamation.
6: First responders and those going to and from work are exempt from the curfew. WATD News Time 6:08. Traffic on the Nines next.
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6: 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Time for traffic on the Nines, and here's Tim McKinney.
9: Thank you very much, Dan. Good evening, everyone. It is busy out there. Be patient on the roadways. It's just a mess. Expressway northbound, you're heavy from Adams Street to Freeport Street. Southbound, you're slow from the O'Neill Tunnel to the on-ramp from Freeport Street. Then again, from Granite Ave down to the Braintree Split. 93 north, a little slow from 95 to 24. Then again to the Braintree Split. And you're also heavy between the Zakin Bridge to Spot Pond. O'Neill Tunnel northbound, heavy to the Zakin Bridge. Southbound, you're slow between the Government Center Callahan Tunnel exit out of the O'Neill Tunnel. Down the Cape, near the Cape, Wareham, Route 25 eastbound, heavy from Maple Springs Road to the Bourne Bridge. 28 south, you're slow from the Bourne Bridge to the Rotary. Route 3 on the South Shore, you're slow from the split down to 18, then really heavy down in Plymouth from Clark Road approaching the Sagamore Bridge. Let's go to the Cape, everyone. The beaches are nice. Yes, indeed. 495 southbound, a little slow from 138 to 44. 95 south, a little slow from Route 1 to 93, then again to Neponset Street, and also from 140 down to 152. Route 24, you're slow from 93 to the Horse Bridge. Down on in the Bourne area, Scenic Highway eastbound, a little heavy from Herring Pond Road to the bridge. Westbound, you're slow from the Scenic Park to the Route 25 Bourne Bridge exits. Traffic on the nines every weekday morning. I'm Tim McKenney for WATD.
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10: 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I guess it's true what the song says. 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
6: Taking a look at sports, the Red Sox dropped one to the Washington Nationals earlier today. Final score 10-2. The Red Sox will take on the Angels on Friday night. That'll be at 9:38. The USA men's national team takes on Bosnia-Herzegovina in the World Cup knockout round match tonight at 8 in Santa Clara, California. If Team USA wins, they play Monday in Seattle. 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
15: The only heat relief this afternoon really wasn't by the water, it was in the water. The Massachusetts Bay water temperature right now is at 69 degrees, so great for swimming at some of our South Shore beaches. Almost everyone, with a couple of exceptions here for the day today, saw a top temp in excess of 90 degrees. Made it up to 96 in Wellesley, 93 was the top temp in Hingham. The extreme heat warning continues for Greater Boston, the Metro South, and the South Shore all the way into Saturday evening, so hopefully those air conditioners are fine-tuned. For tonight, we'll see varying amounts of clouds, a southwesterly breeze, maybe an isolated shower, thundershower. The low temperature only in the mid-70s, truly tropical air to be sure. Plenty of sunshine in store for the day tomorrow. The heat index in excess of 100 degrees. Your top temp in the mid-90s with hazy sunshine. There could be an isolated shower or thunderstorm early on. For Friday, it's sunny and hot. The high temperature again in the mid-90s with a baking westerly breeze. And for Independence Day, it's mostly sunny and hot still. The high temperature in the mid-90s. Could turn a little bit cooler with more of a northeasterly sea breeze setting up on Sunday. For WATD, I'm meteorologist Josh Nichols.
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12: Sure, there are plenty of experts telling you what you should think about when you hear the latest headlines. But what's the word around town? What's happening in the South Shore? 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They aren't professional pundits. They're your local know-it-alls. The JV Team. Here's your host, Jared Valenzuela.
9: And a very happy Wednesday to you, Plymouth County, Marshfield. Those listening near and far, welcome to the JV Team. I am your host, Jared Valenzuela. It is the summer of the JV team, yet somehow we've encountered a summer miracle where all of the hosts are here. I was almost the missing link tonight, but Corey Welch is back.
17: Woo! In the house. Guess what?
9: What's that?
17: Corey is kid-free for the next month.
9: Month. Whole month.
17: It's like I get a vacation.
9: Where did they go? Florida. Nice.
17: With the Nans. They went to a nice red state.
9: Good for them.
17: Yep.
9: Good for them. That's good. Good for the kids. I'm happy for them.
17: Yeah, they'll be happy down there.
9: Yeah, no, it's nice and cool down there.
17: They got a pool, not a hole in the backyard.
9: Oh, yeah. Yes, we know what Jill wants to do with that hole someday.
17: Yep.
9: Maybe we'll get our guest take on that. Tom Joyce is here.
18: Great to be with you.
9: Happy to have you. And joining us this evening, we're really excited to have him on. He is the presumptive Republican nominee, for United States
19: the
9: Senate.
19: The only
9: Republican candidate for United States Senate, John Deaton. Welcome to the program,
19: Thank
9: sir.
19: You for having me. I appreciate it. Glad to be here.
9: Our pleasure. We're happy to have you on. We're going to talk about your campaign. We'll talk about stuff you're seeing out and about. Get to learn more about you. Have our listeners get to know more about you. I will ask you the hardest question you're going to be asked this entire campaign. So we'll see if your staff or anybody in our orbit that's mutual friends of ours listens to the show and knows what that hard question will be. Very well may be the hardest question you get asked. Tim is, of course, here.
20: Hey, good evening.
9: Thank you. And I think this is perfect. John, you're a veteran. America 250 is Friday, so as well as the campaign, we'll talk about 250 years of this great American experiment that we have had and how it has endured. But we will open up with the whole Corey refers to is, now you are recently married. Now, of course, you've been in a long relationship with yes. With your wife. If you 5 years ago dug a hole in your backyard with the purposes of being an in-ground pool and never finished it, what would you think your fate would be?
19: I wouldn't be married right now.
17: Yeah. Well, I'm not married.
19: So. Well, there you go.
9: There you go. Right.
19: There you go. That explains it all right there.
17: Not married, never been.
9: That works. Poor Jill. Anyway. So we're really happy to have John on. And I'll say this at the top. You were a candidate 2 years ago for U.S. Senate. We've had this show now going in, you know, closing in on 8.5 years. And we've had several candidates on from U.S. Senate down to school committee. And what I truly do appreciate about your candidacy as a Republican myself is for years, and Corey can attest, he ran for state rep in 2010, and Tom is, of course, a reporter. For years, we have folks come in, they run for U.S. Senate, and then they disappear, and they're gone. Yep. And I really appreciate the fact that you not only are stuck around, but are putting yourself through another statewide campaign, which I know you're going to explain why you're doing that. And I believe in your passion for Massachusetts. But I first wanted to start by saying thank you for being a candidate again for U.S. Senate, and I think being a good standard bearer for our state party these days.
19: Well, I appreciate it. No, listen, when I was running first time against Elizabeth Warren in 2024, I did have people say to me, John, you know, I hope you win, but if you don't, I hope you don't disappear, because mm-hmm. a lot of people run, like you said. Yeah. They lose here first time, and then they kind of disappear. And this time around, I did disappear, and those same people rewarded me. A lot of them were on the state committee and endorsed me early, so we get to avoid a primary, mm-hmm. which is key, because a contested primary in September, when you count early mail-in voting, you don't have 2 months. You have 6 weeks
9: right.
19: from the day of the primary win to the general election. So we got a shot. You know, it's an uphill battle, obviously, going up against Mark. You mentioned 250 years.
9: Yes.
19: Do you realize that we're about to have our 250th birthday, and Ed Markey has been in office more than one-fifth of our country's existence?
17: That's crazy.
9: That's awful. That is terrible. That is awful. I never even thought of that. That's terrible. And now, are you counting from 1776, or at least when the U.S. Senate and Congress was established yeah. in 1786, right? It's still 10 years. Oh, that's
18: God, yeah. When you put it that way, it actually sends a shiver down your spine.
19: No, I'm 59 years old, and my Ed Markey's first year in office, I was 6.
17: That's crazy.
18: I don't mean to laugh. It's terrible.
19: You know, I was telling, I had to switch saying it because I was telling young kids, this is sad, but between the ages of 20 and say 30, I would say to them, do you know that Ed Markey was sworn in before Jimmy Carter? And then people would say to me, who's Jimmy Carter? And then I'd like, okay, I got to figure out a different way to say it. So yeah. Now it's one-fifth everyone of the country's existence.
17: Yeah, everyone
18: wow.
17: gets that.
18: That is wild. And what does he show for? What do you have, Tom? Like the 1994 telecoms bill or something?
20: He has very little to show for it. And as John knows, when John ran in 2024, I know he's a big proponent of term limits. But, man, what a poster child for term limits you're running against right now.
19: Oh, 100%. And, no, when you ask him, what have you done, Ed Markey, he'll bring up the internet and computers in classes for kids. So let's think, 35, 40 years ago?
18: I mean, I had that as a kid, and I'm 37.
19: Right.
18: So,
19: and he really hasn't, and he's lived in Chevy Chase, Maryland for the last, since 1991.
18: Oh,
19: so
18: sure.
19: I'm looking forward to making a case against this guy. And my case isn't just that he's old and been there too long.
18: Right.
19: He just doesn't offer solutions. You know, the Green New Deal, which he didn't vote yes for. He voted present. He's going to say Medicare for all. He's going to say abolish ICE. He's defund the police. Mm-hmm. He just gives those election year slogans that are going to go nowhere.
18: Right.
19: And hopefully people are ready for something different.
18: I think they are. And you're wearing a shirt that I agree with wholeheartedly. And to tell the folks the T-shirt you're wearing, I hope to see most people out and about with it these days.
19: Yes, it's the 72% that says, where is our audit? And I think that there's no greater example of the evil of one-party rule than when 72% of the voters... Jared, how often do almost 3 out of 4 people agree on something?
18: Never. We're 4 sitting here, and I'm sure getting 3 out of us still agree on something would be pretty tough.
19: Exactly. And 72% said, we want the state legislature to be audited. Mm-hmm. And the first thing they did was hire a lawyer, paid him $23,000 to tell them how not to comply with the law. And so when you have one-party rule, you get arrogance and you get corruption, and we're seeing that, and the audit is pure proof that they will do whatever it takes to not show us how our taxes are being spent.
18: Absolutely. And I know, and this is a big fault of, I think, some of these other statewide elected officials, and then I'll let Corey and Tom work in here, is you will have a bully pulpit, right, to really try and push. I mean, right now you've got a governor who I think has – kind of said next nothing on it. You have the attorney general who claims that she voted for it, but then represents the legislature against it. At least the state senate seems to be finally maybe coming around to just capitulating. The house is a whole different story, but I think that's the importance of having someone like yourself in that position to use that bully pulpit from the office of a United States senator to move the legislature on that. And to your point, 3 out of 4 people in Massachusetts agreed on that.
19: Yeah.
18: And they refused to do it.
19: And a lot of people think I've had a couple people say to me, John, you talk about the audit, you wear the T-shirt. Isn't that more for the governor's race or state issue? 1/3 of our budget comes from the federal government.
18: Right.
19: And,
18: exactly.
19: And so about $20 billion a year comes in federal funds. And as a U.S. senator, you could put pressure. For example, if I won, I would insist on a transparency rider, meaning all the federal funds that come, Massachusetts gets it. I'd fight for our taxes to come back here.
18: Right.
19: But you have to be in compliance of all state voter-mandated audit to get that money. There's things you can do to pressure Beacon Hill to do it.
18: Right.
17: If you want to know how crazy this state is, I mean, what happened? Our AG just messed up the verbiage on the ballot question for the reduction over time of the state income tax. And, some people think, that was obviously done on purpose. So that's pretty depressing. I mean, just 'cause the state just, I've said it for years that we're one party rule. If one party cared about making our state better, they have the power to fix any problem by snapping their fingers in an instant. And it's pretty embarrassing that we're here today, yet with all these problems, everyone's taxes are going up, electricity costs are through the roof, your roads are terrible, you know, you can't get the legislature audited. I mean, how many more signs do there need to be in the state to the voter, to the tax-paying citizen? You know, we have 26 towns just vote for overrides?
18: But no, I mean, close to half the state has had an override. 131.
17: Yeah. So yeah, 131 towns voting for overrides. You got everyone's taxes going up. I mean, at what point do the people in this state realize you need to vote a different way in order to get real meaningful change? It's, I don't know what more we can do. Jared knows. I lose my mind in this radio show every week when we talk about it. And I just don't understand what more people what more we can do. It's like there's got to be a good way to reach these people. You know what I mean? I mean, it's just I fear that we are like going to be like California, like Los Angeles.
18: Said we're worse than California. Yeah. People think I'm nuts when I say
17: that. I don't think
18: we're
17: as bad.
18: We are worse. I think.
17: Well, I mean, look at L.A. L.A. couldn't even – L.A. voted in a mayor that's basically responsible for burning homes down and killing people. And they didn't even get the message. Right. I worry that we are to that point in this state where we're just – people are just never going to get it.
19: Well, here are some stats. So just so everybody knows – you didn't just give an opinion. You gave factual, because here's what we're facing. We are dead last in the country, 50 out of 50, in housing affordability. Mm-hmm. We are dead last, 50 out of 50, in private sector job growth. Mm-hmm. We have the highest electricity in the continental United States. We have the highest number one child care cost. We have lead the nation in people leaving.
17: The exodus. Yeah,
18: 100 people.
17: Young people aren't staying here because it's too expensive.
19: And we have 1.1 million people on food stamps, which is almost one out of six people.
17: And we're also in like the top five worst states to be a business owner in. I mean, you run through the NFIB rates as continually terrible. So it's just, I mean, what point will people grow up? Just change the way they vote. I literally lose my mind all the time about it when you start running through this stuff. You're like, why? What have Democrats earned to keep earning your vote in this state?
18: No, I agree. John, you talk about, you know, 1/6 of the population on food stamps. I mean, talk a little bit about your background. I mean, your book, yes. I read it a few years ago, Food Stamp Warrior. I mean,
19: That's the whole thing. Like, their policies are actually creating poverty.
18: Right.
19: The policies you're supposed to want to lift people up out of poverty. And my book is called Food Stamp Warrior. I come from a single mother on welfare, food stamps, deadbeat dad who abandoned us. And I was living in one of the worst neighborhoods in America, a little subsection of Detroit before I moved to Boston. Mm-hmm. Mother was stabbed in front of me when I was six. I got raped for 2 years as a child by a child predator. My best friend died in my arms at 17 in a drive-by, and I was a high school dropout because the first day of high school I had a gun shoved in my mouth. So that's what poverty does. I remember, like, people ask me, what motivated you to overcome that? Well, first, that shows you how great our country is. Like, I am the walking, living, breathing embodiment of the American dream and what's possible. Your birth doesn't have to dictate your fate. But I remember my mother, I was a high school dropout. Everyone in my family was a high school dropout before me. My mother caught me crying, and she's like, you know, I'm 14 years old. She's like, why are you so upset? I said, Mom, I got to go to college. You know, I do that. I got to graduate high school. She said, just do what your brothers do. Work till you're 17. I'll sign the papers. You go in the military. That's your ticket out of the hood. Mm-hmm. Yep. Mom,
17: smart of her to come to that realization, because I wish a lot of other parents did the same thing.
19: Yeah, and but to show you what poverty does, like, my mother's my hero, the strongest woman I ever met. Mm-hmm. She put her arms around me and said, son, I'm sorry, college just isn't for people like us. Like, we were this subclass, white trash, living in the ghetto, and that was just beyond our reach. And so, and when I look at these policies, you know, the left should love me, right?
18: Right.
19: They should embrace
18: the American dream.
17: You're the success story of what you can do. And being where you came from.
19: Oh, they hate me, though.
17: Well, that's because you make the argument against food stamps.
19: Right, but, well, what I do is I confront them with their policies, right? Like, that it's not the goal. Like, giving someone an extra $50 in food stamps a month, you need it. That's one thing. But that's not lifting people up when their policies are actually creating it. So, but I am that guy, and one of the reasons I'm running is because I don't want to be one of the last poor people, or people of a generation, to make it, to achieve the American dream. And the way we're headed, it's getting harder and harder and harder for young people. And I keep telling everyone.
17: I agree with you. I think it's harder for people to do what you did.
19: Absolutely.
17: Without 100%. It's a lot, 10 times harder for people to come from where you came from and wind up where you are right now. And I agree with you. The government is completely making it harder because they're giving it away. And they're giving it away with no checks and balances. So
19: I keep telling everybody, we don't have an inflation problem. We have a career politician problem.
17: Yep.
19: If we implemented term limits, 2/3 of the Congress is out of the job.
18: Yeah. And as my political hero Ronald Reagan once said, inflation is the price you pay for free money. So we'll do this. We'll work in our first break. We are talking with John Deaton. He is a Republican candidate for United States Senate. When we come back, we're going to discuss more about his campaign, more about America 250. And, you know, it just dawned on me as I was listening to you tell your story, John, which I've heard a few times before, and it is truly inspiring. The synergy, I love having you on our 4th of July show. I love that synergy. And this was actually just purely kind of circumstantial or coincidental. But it just sort of dawned on me. And I know Tom's got some stuff he wants to talk about. We'll do this. We've got a real estate update from Corey. When we return, we'll have some breaking sports news. Are you a Celtics guy?
19: I am. All right. I came to Boston because I was a Larry Bird fan.
18: There you go. We have some breaking Celtics news. We can do it now or we can do it after. It's pretty big. I don't know if you want to do it now or do it after.
19: It's up to you.
17: You want to do it after? We'll do it afterwards because we'll wind up talking about it.
18: We will a little bit. So and we'll have to get the toughest question you're going to be asked this entire campaign. Right. Before we get to Corey's real estate update, real quick, July 4th is this Friday. This opening segment was sponsored by Luke's Liquors. All of your July 4th needs, get there now. I live in Plymouth. Their Manomet location will be jammed up tomorrow. Get there now. 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

0: The JV team, Jared, Corey, and Tom. Tim behind the glass. We are joined by John Deaton, U.S. Senate candidate. We will get the hardest question of the campaign out of the way first, and then we'll get to the breaking Celtics news. So, John, this is a tough question.
1: All right.
0: A lot of candidates have stumbled on this because they don't honestly think about it. What is your favorite Beatles song?
1: Favorite Beatles song? Oh, God, I've never... You're right. That's never been answered.
0: Right.
1: And I'm drawing a blank. I'm drawing a blank.
0: That's all right. That has happened before, too.
2: Don't worry. I can...
1: I'm drawing a blank. It's on the tip of my tongue.
2: I'm not a big music guy, so...
0: Is it like more of their poppy boy band phase, psychedelic phase, hard rockin'?
1: No, it's the first one. It's off the first album.
0: I Want to Hold Your Hand.
1: Yeah.
0: There you go. I saw her standing there, too. That's another one off there first. I Want to Hold Your Hand. That's great.
1: I Want to Hold Your Hand.
0: Yeah. Exactly. And you know what's great about that is people will be like, oh, what's so groundbreaking about that? Well, listen to music before that.
1: Yeah.
0: And then you listen to the three of them harmonizing vocals, write that song. The tight package is delivered in. That's an excellent choice. And friends will always make fun of me for it. I'm like, listen to music before that, and you'll realize how transformative that song
1: was. That was a very tough question.
0: Thanks. See?
1: I just want you to know.
2: There's a lot of
0: them,
2: too. There's a lot, like
0: 289 Beatles songs to choose from. And I can name them all. And Corey knows. So I do this thing, John, with some folks.
2: You have no idea. Don't.
0: With a Republican state committee man, Mark Townsend, when he's a guest on here, he's filling in for Corey and Tom. We do a Beatles 1 second song challenge.
1: Oh, wow.
0: They'll play, Tim will pick the 10 Beatles songs, play 1 second of it, and we have to guess the song. And we generally get close to 100%.
2: You guys do great.
0: I'm sitting out of time, I have no idea. It's absolutely insane. So breaking Celtics news, Jaylen Brown traded to the Philadelphia 76ers, which I don't like because that's a rival, for Paul George, 2 first-round picks and 2 second-round picks.
1: For one first-round?
0: Two first-round and two second-round.
2: That's a lot of picks.
1: Yeah, but how old is Paul George now?
0: Oh, he's up there. He's in his mid-30s. Shout out to Kevin Tocci on that text.
1: Yeah, like... Has he got more than 2 years?
0: He's 36. Thank you. Yeah, he's got to. I mean, he's been, you know, as Kevin's noted, often injured since he was a Pacer.
1: Absolutely.
0: This would have been a great deal 10 years ago.
1: When Bird used to coach him, I believe. Larry
0: That's
1: Bird
0: right. Yeah. Yeah,
1: back
0: exactly.
1: Back in the day, yeah.
0: And you were telling us off the air, or did you say it on the air?
1: No.
0: You came to Boston?
1: I came to Boston. I had no connection. I was in Detroit, and, you know, it was during the bad
0: boys. That's a good point. I was going to say, wait a minute.
1: It was the bad boy Pistons era.
0: And
1: Bird. And, I came to Larry Bird, and I remember I stood up, and we introduced ourselves in law school. I said, I'm John Deaton. I'm from Detroit, and I just hope I get to see Bird play in the Garden before he retires. He retired 3 days later.
0: There you go.
1: I never got to watch him. I watched him in Detroit, but I never got to see him play in the Garden.
0: What I am to Tom Brady, my dad, Lou and Rockland, was to, I think, Larry Bird. There was a lot of photos of Larry Bird around. And I don't know. He can correct me because, I mean, he retired when 93. I was 5. So I may have had a chance to see him. If I did, I don't remember. I do remember the old Boston Garden, Tom. I was in there, but I can't.
1: Listen, I mean, 84, 85, and 86, he won MVP all 3 years. No player has dominated anymore in a 3-year span. No. I mean, you could compare, say, Jordan, obviously, but he was pretty untouchable. Yeah. He was the man.
0: If only he didn't tower his own driveway.
1: That's right.
0: You know, that's kind of what you love about those
1: guys. That's
0: what
1: you loved about
0: them.
1: The
0: hick from French Lick. You know? Tom, what do we got? Get us back on track.
3: So a sports-related question I have for you, John, is obviously you had the Supreme Court yesterday ruled in the West Virginia BPEJ case. So I'd love to get your thoughts on it, but also one of the Democrats running, Seth Moulton, seems to have really talked out of both sides of his mouth on this issue. So I'd love to get your take on him really floundering right now, too.
1: Yeah, that's why during the debate I said that if flip-flopping was a sport, Seth Moulton would be an Olympic champion.
4: I love it because
1: you know, he said that to the New York Times right after the November election when Trump won.
0: Right.
1: He said that as a father, he's worried about his daughters being run over the field by a biological boy. And then, of course, he's retracted that since. And now he is him and Markey both are co-sponsors of the Equality Act, which just...
2: The Equality. Since when are we not all equal?
1: Well, here's the thing, though. It amends the 1964 Civil Rights Act to say, basically,
2: are you kidding me?
1: You have a right to shared space anywhere based on gender identity. And if you receive any federal funding, it's mandatory. So if you are in prison as a man for raping a woman and you identify now as a woman, you have a civil right, if they were to get that law passed, right, to be transferred to a female prison where you could continue to
5: It's
1: rape.
5: Just insane. And isn't this, correct me if I'm wrong, like this was like a 60-40 issue in favor of Trump, right?
3: It
5: was it higher?
3: Like 70-30 yeah. or 80-20 depending on the poll. The New York Times had a poll where it was 78-79% support and, you know, 19% with, you know, Moulton and Markey on this issue.
1: You know, I'll tell you guys, too, and I'm looking forward to pointing this out because, mm-hmm. of course, they'll call me transphobic and all sure, these kind right. of names. But the Boston Globe, which isn't a conservative paper, nope. described me as a reasonable alternative who was downright liberal on certain social issues. In other words, I supported gay marriage before Obama and Biden and them. They wanted civil unions. I'm mm-hmm. like libertarian kind of view. We're married. Okay. You're adults. But society's allowed to draw lines, right? And one of those lines, I'm a simple guy, is that no penises in the girls' locker room, shower, and dressing room.
5: Right. And it's right. It's reasonable. And to Tom, your points, 70-80% of the population agrees, yet they insist on dying on this hill. And I can't wrap my mind around it.
1: I mean, no, I don't support a biological man boxing a biological woman.
5: Right. Like, it's just silliness.
1: And it is silly. And it's an issue that, you know, they're going to play up, especially in the primary right now. Markey's wearing his trans scarf everywhere he goes when he gives a speech.
5: I saw that.
1: Because he's taking advantage of Seth Moulton's comments, mm-hmm. you know, as transphobic. So. And Seth's trying to make up for it by saying, no, look, I'm the co-sponsor of all these transgender Bill of Rights, the Equality Act, all this stuff.
5: And what's not so unironic is he is co-sponsoring Markey legislation while simultaneously running against Ed Markey. So when he attempts, he being Congressman Moulton, when he attempts to make the argument that he's the change, what exactly changes if you're co-sponsoring the guy you're running against legislation? There's no change not just, whatsoever.
1: Not just that, but his only – he's basically said, vote for me. I'm younger. but I support the same vast majority of policies we see eye to eye. So then you could turn around and say, so you're basically saying vote for you who's less experienced with less seniority than Markey because you guys agree on it. I don't think age is enough of an issue.
5: No.
1: Markey is 80 years old. And to his credit, he doesn't appear to be like Biden.
5: It's true.
1: You know, he's got more
5: cognitively with it still.
1: He's got more spirit and pep in his step and all that. But I think Seth needs to come up with a better reason to vote for him other than Markey's old.
5: Yeah. Oh, I agree. And that's the beauty of your campaign. And for listeners out there, there is a solid Republican alternative to what is being presented by our friends in the Democratic Party right now. And you just said it perfectly. The only thing Moulton has is I'm younger.
1: And they have one argument against me. They've never said John's ideas are bad. Like my nuclear small modular mm-hmm. reactor expanding natural gas, which will reduce our electricity in half.
5: Oh, yeah. Big time.
1: Right? They can't say that's a bad idea. My 5 million homes in 5 years nationwide, they can't say that's a bad idea. My reforming of health care, they can't say that's a bad idea. So their whole argument is don't vote for John Deaton. He's a Republican.
2: Yeah, that's it.
1: That's their entire argument.
5: The lamest one of all. You know, yeah. No, it's a lame argument. You're right. And that's the argument they make. And it hopefully won't hold any water this
3: year. So, John, I know you just mentioned health care. I think it's a great topic to discuss, especially because we have, you know, Democratic politicians in our state love to virtue signal on it. You know, you're going to have Ed Markey say Medicare for all, Medicare for all, Medicare for all, which has, you know, about 14 members of a 100-member United States Senate support it. It's absolutely just never going to happen in this country. What do you think realistically ought to be done to actually improve the American health care system?
1: That's a great question, honestly, and I don't get asked that question enough. But we have to ask ourselves, the reason Affordable Care Act was never going to be affordable is because it allowed three vertically integrated insurance companies. Now, when I say vertically integrated, I mean from manufacturing all the way down to the pharmacy level, retail. They control over 90% of all our health care. It was a famous Republican who came in named Teddy Roosevelt and who took on the oil barons and the mm-hmm, railroad mm-hmm. tycoons, broke them up, small businesses thrived, competition came down. So I would break up those three monopolistic companies. And also, Jared, if your microwave goes out tonight or mine,
5: right.
1: we get to go online. We can shop prices mm-hmm. all day long, all across the country, brands and prices.
5: Right.
1: Try doing that for drugs that you need, yeah. like blood thinner, right. or diabetes. It's not allowed. There's no transparency. So implementing transparency, cash pricing. Why does it cost $5,000 to $6,000 for a traditional birth mm-hmm. at a hospital, but the insurance is $30,000 to $50,000?
3: Yeah.
5: Wow.
1: So we can clean all that up, and you could do that by reforming it. But, Mark, you're right. He's going to get on the stage, and he's going to say Medicare for all.
5: Right.
1: That the Democrats have rejected. Mm-hmm. Like you said, only 14, right?
3: Yeah,
1: out of the 100 senators yep. will agree to it. So that's an actual way. Like, we have to look at why is someone like Mondami resonating with right. young people. Let's not just call him a communist and call him names. Now, he may very well be one, don't get me wrong. But let's figure out why he's resonating, because young people, capitalism doesn't seem to be working for them. But all we do is have to reform some of this, because I think that we have actual corporate socialism in this country. When you count the subsidies mm-hmm. and all the things that go to these three insurance companies, then I think we can break it up and have real competition yeah. in America.
3: They call that crony capitalism or corporate welfare.
1: It is. It is. You're talking about over $100 billion in federal tax subsidies for health care to mm-hmm. three companies, and you have small pharmacies in Dorchester and Roxbury closing because these pharmacies under Care CVS
5: right,
1: and
5: right.
1: Intuit and United Healthcare, they undercut the cost.
5: Right.
1: So a pharmacy is getting less than cost to being mm-hmm. reimbursed. It's putting them out of business. And so,
5: what an interesting point you make there, too, John. I mean, thinking about even one that was in Abington. What am I? Bemis, was that the one in Abington? Rockland at Peterson's, and think about even. It's almost like Americana, right? You had like those pharmacies and the soda fountains, and they were your. You buy your greeting cards there, and I'm not trying to be hokey or wax poetic, but that's an excellent point, because you have these major conglomerates that are getting crony capitalism mm-hmm. that are putting these smaller ones out of business where you could shop. You know, and if I didn't like the price at the pharmacy in Rockland, I could just go right over the border to the one in Abington or Whitman or wherever. And I think the one in Whitman might be gone now too, yeah. right there in Whitman Center. So that's
3: the one
5: in
3: Whitman
5: point.
3: Center is still there, thankfully.
5: Oh, it is still there. Yeah, okay, yeah, but Abington's is gone.
3: Absolutely.
5: And that's a great point. And the thing is, and I talk about it often, I don't think the government, and I've said it for years, right? I don't believe in green energy subsidies. I candidly really don't believe in like big oil subsidies either. Why is the government there picking and choosing winners and losers? Yeah. The government should stay out of it and let competition thrive.
2: I got a funny story. So I literally had a prescription of mine sent to the wrong pharmacy. So I get some prescriptions through a cash pay, and I get some prescriptions through just through my health mm-hmm. insurance. So. The cash pay one I get is cheap. I can get like 180 pills for like, $18, right? And it had went through my insurance, and the copay was more than I could get it if I just paid cash.
1: Well, the copay was more than $18.
2: Yeah.
1: Right.
2: But insanity. I could get more pills for less money if I paid cash.
1: Exactly.
2: I'm like, how does this even make sense?
5: Right.
2: And it's the PBMs. It's those the PBMs.
1: Pharmacy benefit managers.
2: Yeah, pharmacy benefit managers. It's just, I'm like, they're gaming the system somehow. It makes no sense.
1: No, they are. And that's what I meant by lack of transparency.
5: Right.
1: So making sure that you see customers see cash price offer versus
2: yep.
1: insurance
2: yep.
1: offer, and then offering a discount if you go with cash.
2: Yep.
1: There are things to improve it. For sure.
2: Yeah.
1: But obviously, we're not going to scrap the 160 million Americans that have private insurance.
5: Right, right.
1: We're not going to scrap
2: that.
1: Why would you do
2: that?
1: Go with a government completely run system.
5: Right.
1: I mean, listen, I always point out the government's the problem. Let's look at California. Gavin Newsom had taxes increase, and they raised $24 billion to solve homelessness.
5: Right.
1: 10 years
2: it
1: later, homelessness
2: it.
1: Is 40%
2: right.
1: higher, and they
2: it.
1: Can't find the $24 billion.
5: Yeah. Of course. It's incredible yeah. how that works. All right, let's do this. We're going to take our second break. Before we do, I want to wish a very happy birthday. We're going to talk about America 250, but of course, July 4th is also my Nana's birthday.
1: Nice.
5: So she is not turning 250. She is much, much younger than that, but much like your mom is your hero, John, my Nana's always been my hero for similar, not as much, near as much hardship, but she certainly overcame a lot to be
0: most successful person I've ever had the pleasure of knowing. So happy birthday, Nana.
1: Happy birthday, Nana.
0: There we go. Perfect. 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I'm all discombobulated. And perfect song, Tim. 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

0: And we are back here, the JAV team, Jared, Corey, and Tom. Tim behind the glass. We have John Deaton here. He is the Republican nominee for United States Senate here in Massachusetts. This is, of course, I had Tom pick the music this evening. I'm happy he did. This is, of course, God Bless the USA by Lee Greenwood. Excellent song. And, you know, I wouldn't say I'm like an expert on history, but I think I'm pretty well learned in history and I have excellent recall. And the average democracy in world history lasts less than 200 years. We have made it 250. Of course, we're not quite a democracy. The democracy exists in a lot of our states. But in terms of our federal republic, we are that. And what an incredible experiment. And you think about, too, of course, folks may not recall, but July 4th will also be the 200th anniversary of the death of two of my favorite founding fathers. My favorite, of course, Thomas Jefferson, but John Adams dying several hours later on the 50th anniversary of the Declaration. And what that meant, and John, you have most certainly lived the American dream, right? I mean, I don't say this facetiously, and I don't say it to pump you up. You've worked incredibly hard, but this country, the United States of America, quite literally, truly is the only nation on planet Earth and probably in the history of planet Earth where someone like John Deaton can grow up 100%. To be an incredibly successful lawyer mm-hmm. and run to represent a state in the United States Senate. This is, and that's what we celebrate in this country. Your story could not happen, even in democracy like the United Kingdom. It doesn't happen there. It doesn't happen in Europe or Africa, Asia. It doesn't happen anywhere else. The United States of America.
1: And it definitely couldn't happen in a country where if Democrats have their way, that's where they're going to lead us.
0: Right.
1: Those things will never happen. I mean, you now have the new Democratic Socialists of America taking hold. I mean, look what they've done in New York with Mamdani. He pretty much raised the hand of five other candidates, and now guess what? They're taking over the party in New York.
0: It's,
1: the America we know, It's still here. Unfortunately, people are going to have to wake up and fight for it.
2: Yeah. No, it's still here, but there's some scary things. You know, I saw a scene. It's one of the reasons I ran the first time. Not one of the reasons I ran, but it motivated me. In Dearborn, Michigan, there was a rally, and there was a congressman there, and they're chanting death to America in America, in an American city with an American elected official.
0: Right.
2: That was something that I would have seen in the Middle East when I was young.
0: Sure. Not
2: taking place. And so we have our challenges. There's no doubt about it. But I agree with you. We're still here.
0: Right.
2: But we are in a crisis, multiple crises. But it's a crisis of leadership. You know, the founding fathers, a lot of people ask me, how come the term limits are not in the Constitution like the president? They never envisioned. Fathers that died 50 years, mm-hmm. as you're talking about, they would have never thought that someone would go to Washington for 20 years, 30 years, 40 years, 50 years.
0: Yeah.
2: And we have, like, on both sides, we have Chuck Grassley's 92. He's thinking of running again. He's been in the Senate for 50
1: years. Didn't we do?
0: Well, hey, I'll defend Mitch.
1: I'm not a Mitch fan. I can't stand Mitch.
0: Although, we'll say we will about some Supreme Court justices. But to your point about Chuck Grassley, the 99, remember, Tom, correct me if I'm wrong on this, remember when they did the 100th birthday party for Strom Thurmond?
2: That's right. That's right.
0: Which, and Trent Lott made a comment at that birthday party that ended up sinking his entire political career. We'll remind folks off the air. But I agree. I think there is, and I've always argued that we've deviated in some respects. Of course, you know, it's only been 100 years we've directly elected the Senate from the states.
2: Yep.
0: But there's been some deviation of that I think has caused some of those leadership issues. And if we had stuck with the plan, right, because we've altered the plan, the president didn't have term limits. Teddy Roosevelt, candidly, was the first one that kind of violated it. He ran for a third term and lost, but then it was his cousin Franklin that got elected to the subsequent third and fourth terms that they put that check on the executive branch, but not on the legislative. And I think that the founding of the country and the creating of the Federal Republic was so ingenious because they were so learned on ancient Greece and Athens and Troy, the Roman Republic, and how did the Roman Republic fall to being an empire and a dictatorship? Right. And the fact that we've been able to survive that is still truly remarkable. But I agree with you. There's a crisis of leadership, and there's an issue with the complacency, the lack of ideas, and candidly, it's major party tribalism. It's this notion that like. I'm a Republican. I'm a county commissioner. I say this all the time on the air. I'm a county commissioner who happens to be a Republican. And my decisions certainly

0: They're influenced by my political ideology. But I'm doing what's in the best interest of Plymouth County,
1: right.
0: not the Republic. And so many people get elected. I'm a Republican or a Democrat
1: right.
0: who happens to be. And it's such a mindset difference.
1: No, it is. And one of the things that I'll say, I said it before and I'll say it again, the difference between Seth Moulton and Ed Markey versus me is that they wear a Democrat jersey.
0: Right.
1: I wear an American
0: exactly.
1: jersey.
0: Exactly.
1: There's the very fundamental difference approach.
0: Perfect.
1: And if you have one test, is it good for America and Massachusetts?
0: Right.
1: I'll support it.
0: Yeah.
1: If it's not, I won't.
0: Yeah.
1: And it won't matter who the president
0: exactly.
1: is.
0: Exactly. And I've been lucky to be in 33 of our 50 states, and it's incredible. Last week we had a happy hour for the Mass Young Republicans, and a couple of Norwegian soccer journalists reached out to interview anybody, but I talked to them. And what's so great about this country, and you've been all over the country too, John, and you've defended our country, what I remarked to them was that when I was in Hawaii last fall, a lot of Korean and Japanese tourists go to Hawaii. I said, you know what's amazing? Is they're going to check the box. Like, I keep track of where I've been around the right. world, right? So I check the box. For them, they're going to go to Hawaii, and they say, I've been to the United States of America. And that's going to be their one and only view of the United States of America.
2: Not the United States
0: right.
2: of America.
0: Well, it is.
2: It is.
0: But that's a very different yeah. view than yeah. being here or being in Michigan yeah. or the Pacific Northwest. And I think that's the beauty of this country and what America 250 represents for us and what I think – and what I love about the World Cup being here for it.
1: I was just going to bring that up.
0: Go for
1: no,
0: it.
1: No, go
0: yeah,
1: ahead.
0: No, no. But it's just these tourists coming from all over the world.
1: And they love it.
0: They love it.
1: They love it. And they're saying, hey, what we're being told
0: right.
1: – I have people that are here from London.
0: Awesome.
1: And they came in and they were like – first thing, they these are young boys about 26 mm-hmm. years old, and they were like taken back at all the American flags.
0: Right.
1: And they were like, you know, in London, if you have our flag, sometimes they look at you like you're a bigot or you're a racist or something like that. But they're like, we've been lied to. Like,
0: right.
1: Americans are nice and right. America's great. And so, no, that's refreshing because I still believe in America.
0: I do, yeah.
1: You know, we have our challenges, and I do think we're in crisis mode. But it's the greatest country in the world. Where else, like you said, where else can – and the truth is, I did grow up white trash. Mm-hmm. I mean, that's the truth.
0: Yeah.
1: But where can someone like me grow up and then run for United States Senate and sit on the same stage as Elizabeth Warren or Ned Markey or
0: Absolutely.
1: Someone like that?
0: So before we let you go, John, where can people find out more about your campaign?
1: Thank you. JohnDeaton4Senate.com. 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You want to volunteer, we can win this. We can give some common sense back.
0: Absolutely. I agree. You've been listening to the JV team with Jared, Corey, and Tom. John Deaton, he is the Republican candidate for United States Senate. Tim behind the glass. Happy America 250. Go Team USA. 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
1: ABC News, I'm Michelle Franz. In a dangerous heat dome locked over much of the country this week, workers like Mel McCullins at Jack's Car Wash in Southfield, Michigan, struggled to stay cool with temperatures soaring into the triple digits.
2: I had to use my towel, spraying myself, very, very extreme heat, very, very hot.
1: Real field temperatures now targeting the East Coast in the triple digits. Philadelphia and New York opening up cooling centers and urging residents and tourists to take precautions as they celebrate the 4th of July festivities. A stunt at the Empire State Building today began with a couple scaling the Empire Spire, where they flew a banner before climbing down, where a proposal took place on a platform. It ended with the daredevils being taken into custody. They're now facing charges. In Venezuela, search and rescue teams continue to search for survivors 1 week after the double earthquake struck. A three-year-old trapped for 6 days, pulled from the rubble. The death toll has risen to more than 2,200. This is ABC News. In Ohio, east of Cincinnati, authorities say 16 children were removed from a home after living in squalor. Police describing those conditions as the worst that they have ever seen. Some of the children had to be hospitalized, authorities say, and were hidden from neighbors. Vinton County Prosecutor William Archer announced the charges against four adult family members.
3: The four defendants were arraigned on 16 counts of second-degree felony, child endangering.
1: Authorities say the defendants were ordered to have no contact with the victims or with one another. Excitement is building in New York City for Taylor Swift and Travis Kelce's possible reported wedding-themed events. A law enforcement official briefed on security plans tells the Associated Press the couple will have their wedding at Madison Square Garden Friday night. I'm Michelle Franzen, ABC News.
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11: 95.9 WATD. Good evening. 703, hot, sunny, 86 degrees outside our South Shore studios. Not really cooling off overnight. It's a we got a little bit of a heat wave going on. Tonight we only drip down to 73. Maybe a shower of thunder with some thunder around. Sizzling hot tomorrow. 100 forecasted. Again for Friday, a little cooler on Saturday, 95. Summertime is here, baby. Here's all the details with Josh Nichols.
12: Across Greater Boston, the Metro South and the South Shore, the heat is on. No question about it. Extreme heat warnings are in effect until 8 o'clock on Saturday evening. So a true scorcher as we head through your Thursday. Plenty of sun, maybe an isolated shower, thunder shower early. High temperatures will be into the mid-90s. The heat index in excess of 100 degrees. The breeze coming in out of the southwest. Maybe a little bit of relief at our coastal extremities, but other than that, we're just downright hot as we head into your Thursday night. Just a few clouds. Overnight low temperatures will be into the mid-70s. For your Friday, it's mostly sunny and hot again with a baking westerly breeze. High temperatures will be in the mid-90s. Independence Day, sunny and hot as well. Your top temp in the mid-90s once again. A northeasterly sea breeze will set up on Sunday. We'll see clouds, some sun, and maybe a couple of showers. And temperatures will be back into the upper 80s, into the low 80s on Monday with more clouds than sun and a shower, along with an easterly breeze. For WATD, I'm meteorologist Josh Nichols.
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15: start your engines.
16: Welcome in on another episode of Miles on Motorsports. I am Ben, the NASCAR guy, standing in for Miles tonight, who has his monthly obligations. I am joined, as I am always, by Paul the Dangerous One Scally.
11: What's up, Ben?
16: I'm having a great day. How about you? And, of course, behind the glass, Tim McKenney, keeping us in line.
17: Hey, good evening. Good evening.
16: Good evening.
11: Hi, Tim.
17: Hi.
16: It is a great evening. It's a hot one, but it's still great.
17: It is a hot one.
16: And I feel very minimal AC in this room, let me tell you.
17: It's like the Rob Thomas song.
16: What's the rock? He's Matchbox 20, right?
17: Yeah.
16: Okay, I knew
17: him
16: that.
17: Him and Santana sing that song? Yeah.
16: All right. We had a hot weekend in Sonoma. Northern California put on a good show for us. Our last road course race of the year, so only left turns from here on out, as we are used to and as we love. So, obviously, we had Shane Van Gisbergen sweep the weekend for both O'Reilly and Cup.
17: What do you expect?
16: Exactly. And honestly, I think that's his get back for San Diego, because that race was probably in his back hip pocket until that restart wreck. But, yep, SVG reigns dominant again on the road courses.
17: I don't recall a more dominant road racer. Even in the past when they brought out Boris Said and all these other guys.
16: Right.
17: Like, SVG is, like, elite.
16: I think that was his eighth win, and that ties for second place for Tony Stewart. I believe Jeff Gordon has nine. Hmm. So by next year, he's probably going to have the most road course wins in Cup history.
17: He's so elite on the road course.
16: And to put that in perspective, you have guys like Chase Elliott, Kyle Larson, who had good stretches of road course racing pre-SVG,
17: right?
16: And they had five or six a year to try to surpass the nine wins. So
17: there's some good guys who are road racers, like, you know, Christopher Bell's one of them,
16: yeah.
17: Right? I mean, Ty Gibbs is one of them.
16: Yes, underrated.
17: And they are very good. They're just not SVG League.
16: One thing that I was thinking of, too.
17: What a cool name, SVG.
16: I know, right? Immediately comes with a nickname because no one can pronounce it. But I'm thinking, too, right? This guy races, he's in his early 30s, mid 30s, I believe. So let's say if he wants to stick around for another 5 to 7 years, I think, first off, he's going to get a win on an oval, absolutely. If this guy gets like 3 to 5 wins a season on the road courses, like, he's going to end his career with almost 40 wins.
17: He's going to have a great career.
16: That's like top 20 in NASCAR history,
17: right?
16: Which, I mean, not guaranteed that he goes out and wins 3 to 5 road courses every single year, but
17: But who's going to beat him?
16: Right. Right, especially if he chooses to stay. And I think he's having fun. I think his career in Australia, I think maybe in his 40s he'll go back and do like a Bathurst 1000 or something like that. Mm-hmm. But I think he wants to stay in NASCAR and be as competitive as he wants to for as long as he can. And I think he's going to always have sponsorship. I think even after his full-time career is over, he's going to come and run some road course races and Cup to try to get a few more wins.
17: Yep.
16: So he is going to be a part of the sport for another decade, winning road course races.
17: Yeah, I don't think he's going anywhere soon.
11: No. He's a fresh talent. He's unlike any of the other drivers we've had in recent history, at least the way I'm seeing him, the way just kind of jumping in a car here on road course and dominates.
16: Right.
11: We've never seen him before.
16: And you bringing up someone like Boris Said, like, Boris probably never had the greatest equipment whenever he did get the opportunity, but then you put it to like a Marcos Ambrose or a Juan Pablo Montoya, who came in with a bigger team. I would say Juan had a better opportunity. But, I mean, they only won twice on the road.
17: This guy's truly elite, and the way he's doing it is, like, dominant. I also think because of the Australian angle,
16: mm-hmm.
17: he's got, like, quite a presence on social media and stuff. He's interesting. And I think that's going to continue to boost him, too.
16: Very few people bring a country behind them when they race in NASCAR, because there's very few that aren't from America. So I think that's a great point, too. Going to, like, even for future sponsorship and opportunities, like, he's going to be able to race whatever he wants, whenever he wants, because he's going to have the money and the opportunity and the fan base.
17: And just listening to his audio is awesome because of the accent. You know what I mean? Just the whole accent's yeah. like plus 10.
16: Someone did say...
17: I love listening to him.
16: So James Small is the crew chief for Chase Briscoe, and he's Australian. And obviously Shane's from New Zealand. So imagine James Small was the crew chief for Shane Van Gisbergen and the conversations they'd have over at the radio. That'd be a blast to listen to.
17: I mean, what about that comment that came out like about the crap box cars? running, you know what I mean? Like, not my fault they got crap box cars.
16: And they do.
17: They shouldn't, but...
16: Trackhouse is struggling unless it's a road course. And funny enough, too, behind like going back to his... like. People, how the fans appreciate him. When I was at San Diego, I saw more Shane Van Gisbergen shirts than any other driver that I can think of. Mm. And they had some cool ones. I got to look for one online. It was really cool.
17: I would hang out with him if he was close by and wanted to hang out.
14: Oh, yeah.
17: I'd have him at the garage.
16: Did either of you see, so when he kicks the rugby ball, obviously that's his trademark of when he wins a race, he autographs it, kicks it in the crowd. Did you guys see people wrestling over that thing?
11: Really? They did that Saturday too. It was just like, wow.
16: Dude, people wrestle. Yeah. And it doesn't make it to the grandstand. It was like behind the pit boxes, but you see people on the ground with one arm in the scrum just trying to get the rugby ball.
11: There was like four of them going for it.
16: It's hilarious. Yeah. But then you think about it, like that's a very unique piece of merchandise to get your hands on, so... Obviously, people want a piece of that, but no, Paul, that's right up your alley. It's hilarious. But if you could just find like his interview.
17: I'm looking at this right now. Yeah,
16: it's amazing. It was both days too. Outside of Shane's dominance, we have a new points leader in Cup. Denny Hamlin is your points leader by 1 point.
17: Yeah, isn't that crazy?
16: I mean. How many races to the chase? Like 7, like 15 weeks ago, we were all saying Reddick's untouchable. He needs to collapse for anyone to catch him, and here we are. Denny had 3 wins in a row, comes off some solid road course races, and now he's your new points leader.
17: And I don't necessarily think that Reddick collapsed either. He's had some down, but he hasn't been bad.
16: Right.
17: And it's just Denny's been lights out.
16: It's more unfortunate happenings, right, at San Diego. Mm-hmm. He's racing for the lead, pops a tire, and then if you come home second there, he's definitely still the points leader. In this race, he had a power steering issue, went 4 laps down. There's not a lot of cautions at Sonoma, couldn't get it back,
17: right. But
16: he was still running respectable lap time. So you're right, like the pace is still there, but he's had a few instances that's put him behind the 8 ball, and now we have Denny coming to the fruition.
17: Yeah, I think he's going to roar back into the lead at some point because it just seems like this season's going to have that type of drama. But it's all going to be that within that Toyota team.
16: 100%. No one's touching Toyota. Right.
11: And also, it's 8 races until the chase.
16: Thank you, Tim. You're welcome. And it's quite a stretch of 8.
17: NASCAR guy? The NASCAR guy didn't know.
16: I didn't. I said 7.
11: That's okay.
17: Thank God we have the crew chief.
16: Yes, right. That he got. I think I know things, and the crew chief puts us in line.
11: No.
16: But we got quite the stretch of unique tracks. Like, I know Iowa's on there. We got Chicagoland coming up. No one's raced there in 7 years. Indianapolis, New Hampshire. Daytona's the last race before the playoffs. So
17: New Hampshire's going to be a fun race.
16: I think so, too. Yeah. And more horsepower at New Hampshire. I think it's going to be very interesting to see. Gateway's in the playoffs now, so that's
17: obsolete. When is Ford going to step up, though? I believe they got a push in them. It's just, when's it going to come?
16: I mean, I don't. Blaney's going to make the playoffs. He's secure.
17: Yep.
16: As we look at like the bubble line, Cindric's kind of dancing around it. Logano's a few bit back.
17: Logano's got to get in that.
16: He does. I feel like this is the time where, I mean, he's shown a clutch factor for better or for worse for the fans, but he's shown a clutch factor, so this is the time to really start stringing off some good finishes.
17: And who's going to be a surprise winner? Can it be Ryan Preece sometime soon? Because
16: Surprise winner? Surprise winner, sure. I think the legacy cars kind of coming along. We'll see how they do this weekend because the two road courses don't really favor them. But I think we saw at Pocono they were two of the best cars in the field. So I think you could look at an Eric Jones. Maybe he can string off a couple finishes, boost his way to a comfortable playoff spot. But at this point, like, Logano's a surprise winner to me if he wins this year. On paper, no.
17: I would think he's got to.
16: Performance, yes.
17: Yeah, I would think he's got
16: to. And to get the point, yes, he needs a win, I think, to comfortably put himself in a position.
17: Right.
16: If he has a 20th place car for 2 straight races, if he gets those 25 extra points, he's looking solid.
17: I mean, even the Hendrick cars aren't impressing me right now.
16: Not at all. No, other than Chase Elliott, and Larson is Larson.
17: Right.
16: Byron has had he did well at Sonoma.
17: Where is Byron? You know what I mean? Like, where's he been other than that?
16: Like, 12th in points, looking to hold on, right? And then you talk about a Logano who comes in when we talk about a Priest who has a couple good runs. Like, he's struggling. If Byron has a DNF or 2 in these last few races, like, it's coming down to the nitty-gritty.
17: Right.
16: But, yeah, it's going to be a Toyota show for the rest of the time we have on the 2026 schedule, unless something drastically changes, and I just don't see it. And Corey Heim's racing this weekend. What do you expect from Corey Heim at Chicago?
17: I don't know.
16: You don't know? He almost won Texas.
17: I mean, he's obviously he's good, right? So, but you just don't know because you haven't seen enough of it. You know what I mean?
16: Yeah.
17: In the big picture.
16: One thing that I like, I know you're busy on the weekends. You catch highlights and you're not sitting down watching every lap of racing. But as I watched the O'Reilly series, I even was texting you after very late that I watched the O'Reilly race.
17: I was up and got it.
16: But you did answer me. But Viking Motorsports is the 96 of Anthony Alfredo and the 99 of Parker Retzlaff, and they are so much better than what you would expect like a lower to mid-tier team to be. So we got Parker Retzlaff in ninth place in points. Alfredo's 16th, like 80 points back of the playoffs, but still Alfredo has had three top tens in the last six races. That's three of his four on the season. He won a stage at Sonoma. Retzlaff, three top fives, nine top tens. A handful of weeks ago when they went to Rockingham, I picked him for the thing, finished eighth. Like, he is just always a contender. And this team came into existence 2 years ago.
17: So I think success gives you confidence, and confidence is what you need to be good. So these guys are probably, when they first get started, they're not very confident because everything's new and maybe they don't know if the car's even good. And then once they start getting some small wins, stage wins or whatever, mm-hmm. then they start getting confident, and then it starts to show really what the internals of the team is, and the team's probably better than we think it is.
16: Extremely.
17: Right.
16: And, I mean, Retzlaff's pretty comfortably in the playoffs. I mean, they don't do eliminations anymore, so we'll see how he can parlay a ninth place start of the chase into. But still, like, it's very impressive to me that we'll call him a mid-tier team, can be up there with the big dogs, winning stages, getting top fives, like beating a Sheldon Creed and a Sam Mayer on courses that they have been to umpteenth amount of times, right? That's what's the most impressive to me, because there's not much of a mid-pack anymore in Cup. I mean, you have like Zane Smith, I'd say, is one of the better, quote, mid-pack drivers for Front Row, where Front Row is not going to win races every season, maybe not every two seasons, but he's still pulling together some good finishes. But other than that, like, it's like 2311 used to be a mid-pack team, and now they're the best team in the sport. So it's a dime a dozen in Cup, and it's fun to watch a little bit more of the underdog stories.
17: You know,
16: in the O'Reilly.
17: It's partially because some of the big teams, though, adopted these mid-pack teams and brought these cars in, and now they're running more cars, and they've plucked the drivers out of the mid-pack teams and put them in the top team cars.
16: That's a very good yes.
17: It's kind of how the sport's evolved.
16: Yep, you take guys that already have been in Cup, put them in better opportunities rather than grabbing an O'Reilly driver and throwing him into Cup.
17: Right.
16: Because we see someone like Connor Zilich not knowing how to drive these things, and Shane Van Gisbergen has an opinion on how their team's cars perform, but Trackhouse just isn't there. And like, they were a top team 2-3 years ago.
17: They'll get there.
16: So I thought that was something to highlight, that Viking Motorsports is extremely impressive to me, and they are going to continue to do big things. I hope Retzlaff either stays in that team or gets a grand opportunity in a higher O'Reilly team before he gets thrown into Cup. He has a few starts there, but whole different animal. What else about the Sonoma weekend do we got here?
17: I'm not a big fan of the crowd, though. That whole wine drinking crowd doesn't.
16: There's no crowd there at all. I mean, I could have probably gotten there for a dollar and sat in the S's.
17: I know.
16: It's unfortunate. And like, I'm a guy who wants to go to every racetrack I possibly can, and I hopefully get out to Sonoma, San Francisco, wine country area one day. But it's not a lot of people go to that race.
17: Are you a red or a white or a?
16: I'm not much of a wine guy.
17: Rosé?
16: Yeah, like, I'd want a white or a rosé. Like, red's
17: a little
16: daunting to
17: wine.
16: Me. I'm not going to dive into my Pinot Noirs or my Merlots probably anytime soon until I become a more sophisticated older man.
17: I'm more like a Cisco.
16: A Cisco, huh?
17: That's cooking wine.
16: There you go. All right. My goodness. Any other quick thoughts about Sonoma, or that was the last road course race we have?
17: I like the road courses. I wish there was another one later in the year, or maybe even the playoffs, but I'm good with it. Let's go do some ovals and see how that goes.
16: Mm-hmm. Agreed. I mean, it's fun while it lasted. And I mean, in a regular season, we'd have two more. We'd have Watkins Glen usually in August and the Roval in the playoffs, but we go to the Charlotte Oval, which I think is a good transition, but I'll miss the right turns for now, but glad to see. I mean, we're back to what we need to go to for a late playoff push, so going to be exciting to watch the last eight races.
17: And you know, the thing is, do I like the road courses? Because SVG's going to win them. Like, I mean, because that's part of the reason why I do watch.
16: Yeah, we want to see greatness.
17: The guy just amazes me.
16: Yeah, yeah, I agree. So. All right, that was our Going Green segment. We are going to take a quick little break, and in the next segment we're going to have our In the Turn interview, so please stay tuned and keep listening to Miles on Motorsports on 95.9 WATD.

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1: Yeah,
2: there.
1: I picked songs that I felt like were good. We'll get to the meaning of this one in a little bit for you. But Paul, can you tell us who we got for our In the Turn interview tonight?
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1: Sam Sloboda, welcome to the show, Sam. Thank you for joining us on Miles on Motorsports here tonight.
3: Hi.
1: Hi, nice to talk to you. So,
3: yeah, nice to be down here.
1: One thing we usually get to at the start of an interview with anybody is how they got into racing, and I would love to hear your side of the story.
3: Yeah, I mean, I got into racing through my team, TTM Motorsports.
1: TTM, okay. How long have you been in the Sport 4s, and what's that like racing every Friday at Seekonk?
3: I've been in the Sport 4s since 2017,
1: okay.
3: Yeah, so almost 10 years, I guess, too long.
1: Not long enough. People race forever.
3: No, I know. But they say it's, you know, it's a beginner's division, a learner's division, but I enjoy the division so much. So yeah, I mean, it's, you know, it's a blast. It's a fun division to get into, and I would rather stay in it as long as I can.
2: So don't be bashful, Sam. You're having a great year this year. I don't think you've been off the podium. Tell us about this year. Tell us why it's so special, too.
3: I mean, every year is special. Every race is special. It's a blast to be out there. I'm having an awesome year. I have been on the podium every race. Last race I did miss. I had prior commitments. I was tied for first place in points as of last race. Now I'm down to sixth with missing the race, but I mean, it's more than the points. I just enjoy the sport and so much, and it's a blast to be out there. So, I mean, it's cool to be in the running for the points, but that's not what it's all about, you know.
1: So, one other, you're not just a race car driver. We know about Boss Lady Graphics, and we'd love to hear more about it from you and what you do for the racing community.
3: Yeah, so Boss Lady Graphics stemmed from TTM Motorsports. I had a bunch of us were the division had other rental companies that were doing stuff. And I could probably figure this out because I was always into graphics, like computer graphics. And then I bought a plotter. I had some friends help me out, get me started, and then it just kind of took off from there. And then Boss Lady Graphics stemmed from just the track, and then I started getting more involved with race cars, and that was all I really did at first. And then it expanded a little more to some other commercial companies and stuff, but it's the basis from racing in general, and that's just, you know, it's where it came from. But I sponsor a lot of race cars as well for Vinyl Graphics. I think it's more for the love of the sport that I mean, I love seeing my name on the race cars too. I remember the first time I put a decal on a race car and of Boss Lady Graphics, and it was just cool to see it going around the track like, oh, cool, like, there's my name out there, you know what I mean?
2: Sam, you've, I've seen you do a lot of stuff out there, and you're always competitive, but like this year you're better. And is there anything that you've changed that to make yourself better this year?
3: I don't believe so. I'll be honest with you. Frankie came off the jack stands. From the jack stands, he went.
2: Frankie's your car, right?
3: Sorry. Yeah, Frankenstein is the name of my race car.
2: Yeah, Frankenstein.
3: Everybody who knows me and Frankie, when I talk about Frankie, they know it's my race car. But my teammate and I put that car up on jack stands. I'm sorry, my husband and I put that car up on jack stands end of last year. The year before was my teammate. And we took it off jack stands and changed the oil, drained the coolant, and we went racing. I did nothing to the car over the winter, so.
1: Has anything changed in your style to make yourself more competitive? Just more reps? Anything?
3: I don't think so. I've been racing for so long that I feel like I have the same style, the same groove, the same, you know, I hit the same marks on the track. I will say I also feel that the lack of car count has helps me, you know, finish further up. I mean, I am fast. I'm getting there. I'm running with the faster guys, and we stay neck and neck, and we're having a great time. But it is, you know, there's really not many cars out there competition wise, which kind of sucks sometimes, but I don't know. I've just been consistent. I mean, I'm told to just drive. So that's all I'm doing is just driving.
2: Sam, I've told you this story before. I'm going to tell it so Ben has it. When a couple of years ago when we were going on Fridays, we started rooting for Sam. And,
3: yep.
2: and Sam's like tiny, and she's in this car. But they announce her as Sam. So we all thought it was a little boy. Because she's tiny, and all you see is like the head. So like we're rooting for this guy. And then she won. Was it like 2 years ago? She won, right? And she took her helmet off, and she's got long hair. And I'm like, wait a second. I said, we've been rooting for a little boy this whole time, and it's been a girl. It's kind of funny, but
3: I actually said to the track because they kept announcing me as Sam. I mean, I prefer to be called Sam, but when they would announce me or post about me or the points, I was like, can you guys address me as Samantha because I am a female? Like, I just like to be known that, you know, I'm Samantha. I'm not Sam. Like, I am, but you know what I mean. Like, I just I wanted it to be. Yeah, I wanted to be addressed as Samantha, you know, publicly, I guess.
1: Did you design your own car?
3: The graphics that
1: yes.
3: are on it?
1: Yes. Oh, good. Yes, okay. Did. How many cars on a typical Seekonk weekend would you say are designed by Sam Sloboda?
3: Oof, I'd have to guess. Off the top of my head, maybe 50. Or more.
1: So you're like a whole feature race of Sam Sloboda graphic cars. That's awesome.
2: PS4 is a Boss Lady car.
1: Yep.
2: PS4's car is a Boss Lady car. Yep.
1: Yes, that's so cool.
3: Yeah, it may even be more than 15. I lost count. I know I have a lot of them are in the sport trucks. It was actually kind of cool. A couple of times I think once I had all the top three had all Boss Lady cars. It's just cool that, like I said, it's cool to see my name out. Yeah.
1: That is
3: it's
1: awesome.
3: It's cool to see my name out there. Yeah. It's fun. I enjoy the sport, enjoy being involved more than just racing. So,
1: I think the graphics part is to me a little bit like obviously racing is awesome, but I think seeing something that you designed pull into victory lane looking sleek and fast is really, really cool too. I mean, obviously you want to win on your own, but is there also gratification that comes with seeing your car in victory lane that you know you put time and effort into looking good?
3: Oh, yeah. Like I said, just seeing like, you know, the three sport trucks on the podium. Even Richie Johnson in the Pure Stock.
2: Yep.
3: It's his rookie year, and he had such a simple graphic. And honestly, I was a little bit against it. And he knows this. We've talked about this. I was a little bit against it. And he, when I did it, like the car was like the body was just so shiny when I put that graphic on it. It was such a simple, subtle graphic. It just shined. And he won. I think did he win the opener? I'm not sure, but. When he won, it was, and like seeing the pictures and everything, I'm like, man, that's a sharp looking car, actually. So yeah, it's exciting, you know. Just like I have sponsors on my car, right? And when, you know, I get on the podium or say I win or something, like my sponsors get excited to see their name. So I kind of relate to that too. Like they get excited to, you know, you see your name out there. It's like, oh, cool, I'm on a race car, you know.
2: Tell us what TTM stands for.
3: TTM stands for To the Max.
2: And what does that mean to all you guys who are members of TTM?
3: So it's to the max, whatever it takes. Gil Bradstreet's actually the owner of TTM Motorsports. He created that name, I think it was back in 1996. And when I came about, it was an established name and team. Like they did a lot of enduros. That's actually where I started, was the Powder Puff races was enduros. And, I mean, there was a huge crew of guys. I mean, we went with, like, 20-plus cars at some thrill shows, all painted the same, black with flames on the hoods. Like, we were a big group. We were a crew. And, like, you know, TTM, to the max, doing whatever it takes was literally doing whatever it takes. And it was more than just in the shop and working on race cars. It was behind the scenes. It was like, you know, a buddy needs to move, and we're all jumped in, we're all there. We're always, you know, one call away no matter what it is, and in life, you know, in and out of the racetrack.
1: So you said you got your start at Seekonk at the thrill shows, am I correct?
3: I did, yeah, and the Powder Puffs, which was an all-girls race.
1: So what was when did the transition come of, I want to take this, I mean, it still seems like you racing is the most fun and you have such an enthusiastic attitude towards it, but when did it become, I want to maybe be a little bit more competitive on Fridays regularly?
3: I think that it became an option. So Frankenstein was originally my father's race car, Prior to that, it was Gil. It's a long story of how it became Frankenstein. But my father was building another car. He actually built a Volkswagen Beetle, which didn't end up doing so well. But he was building another car, and the opportunity came up for me to jump in Frankenstein, and I was like, yeah. Oh, yeah, I want to do this. So that, and then I just fell in love with it. I mean, it was, you know, it was different. It was a learning curve, especially coming from an enduro car with, you know, no cage, no five-point harness, just literally, you know, a factory seat that I had to drive one-handed to hold myself up on the passenger seat because it really wasn't that secure. So it was like, and then once I moved up to the Sport 4s, for some reason at Seekonk, as a female driver, you're not allowed to go back to the powder puffs. So that was like, I loved the powder puffs so much. So it was kind of like, do I, don't I? But then I just fell in love with the four cylinders and Frankie and everything about it. So that's it. It's where I am now.
2: Do you think that, like, the Sport 4 is going to be, like, your division? Or do you have aspirations to try something else? Or how do you feel about that stuff?
3: So I would love to try something else, but to build something, to try it and then not like it, I don't know. I also don't have as many resources as I would have in the past for, you know, an upper division. I love the Sport 4s so much, and it's cheap, easy, fun to get into. It's a blast. I mean, I've been told for years, if you're not having fun, then don't do it. And I don't want to not that I wouldn't have fun in another division, but I just enjoy this so much that, I mean, it also works for my lifestyle as well. Like, I mean, like I said about Frankenstein, like when I tell you it stays in the trailer for the week, and I hook up and I go racing the following week. There's really not much to it. He's very low maintenance, so it works well for me. So,
2: I personally think some of the best racing in New England is Fast Fridays between the Pure Stocks and the Sport 4s. Mm-hmm. There's some good races there and good drivers too. Really good drivers.
3: Yeah, yeah. It's a blast. I mean, I have a great group of guys and girls that I race with as well. They're all very competitive. They're all, you know, fair to each other as well. You know, it's good hard racing. I mean, you know, it's racing. We all want to win, but it's very clean, good racing. You know, I mean, I think we've had every race except for one. They've been green to checker. We haven't even had any cautions besides, you know, something minor.
2: Sam, where do you think Boss Lady Graphics is going to go? Because I mean, it seems like you're getting busier and busier. I see you lettering an Ingersoll Rand construction roller one day. So
3: So that's actually my husband's. He bought that for a project, and he redid everything. I mean, he sanded it down, repainted it, redid everything for it, and I did the decals for him. It was kind of a cool little collaboration between the both of us. But I mean, I do all kinds of construction equipment. I do, you know, commercial vehicles, but I don't know how big I want to go or don't want to go. I'm kind of just going with it for now and seeing where it goes. I mean, I also enjoy it so much, and I really, you know, I know I keep going back to the racing part of it, but I enjoy all the race cars and all that, and all, and like the people I've met along the way that I don't really know how big I want it to go. I'm kind of just,
1: would you like day, really, consider doing, like, trying to design for a more national series rather than your weekly local racing? Like, I think I see a lot of stuff on social media, people giving mocks of cars that they could do, and I'm sure have the talent to do a cup car, a truck car, a modified, anything.
3: Oh, I would love to. I would absolutely love to. I mean, given the opportunity, of course, I would love to. But it's more than just the designing of it. My favorite part is the install. I love that finished product that comes from the small little image on the computer, this large format, you know, fully wrapped car.
2: Going back to racing, mm-hmm. what's your one particular, it can be a race, it can be a moment, it can be an experience you had with someone else. What's the one moment you had in racing that you really hold close to you the most?
3: Oof, that's tough. There's so
2: I know
3: many.
2: There's so many, but you
3: there's
2: know,
3: there's so many.
2: There's one person who touched you in a way, and you're like, wow. You know what I mean? I'm so grateful. Like, for me, I'll just tell you one for me. I was down at Waterford, and I knew who Rick Martin was, but I never spent any time with Rick Martin, and he came over and shook my hand and said hi, and it, like, blew me away.
3: Rick Martin also did that to me one time. He would, like, follow my racing on Friday nights, and I was like, oh, my gosh, it's Rick Martin. Like, right. You know what I mean? Like, he was definitely, that was definitely cool. But I don't know. I mean, I've had a lot of good support and a lot of, you know, experienced racers just from CCON come up to me and congratulate me for things or, hey, great race. Or I don't know if there was one specific. There's so many.
2: Just put you on the spot. That's all.
3: Yeah, I mean, I'm looking. I'm thinking of, like, you know, some wins I had, like certain moments there. I mean, my first win, of course, was the best win. But I don't know. I can't really pick one specific. I mean, I got to race with my dad. I got to race with friends.
2: That must have been cool racing with your dad. That had to be cool.
3: Yeah, that was cool. I mean, dad and I, you know, dad's my best friend. He's always been my wingman for everything. And I mean, I grew up playing hockey with dad. I still get to play hockey with dad. So to get to race with dad, like, that was cool. I mean, it was only a couple races, but just to say you could, you know what I mean? Not many girls can say that. So.
2: Right.
3: That was cool. Yeah.
1: That's so awesome.
3: Not one specific. There's a lot.
1: Sam, before we let you go, is there any, please shout out your sponsor, shout out your team, whoever makes this stop happen for you and who keeps the ball rolling for you in the sport for us?
3: Yeah, I mean, of course, you know, my family and friends, they're my biggest supporters. They're there every week as much as they can. Even, you know, I have family out in Arizona that texts me every Friday. It's race day. I mean, of course, my sponsors are huge stuff too, but a lot of my sponsors are also my family and friends, but it's more than just, like, you know, a money sponsorship. It's the support about it. I have, you know, obviously TTM Motorsports, Eastern Recovery, I gotta think what's on the car, Mikey Mike's HVAC, Sharky's Powder Coatings, Labota Heavy Hauling, Bears by Bub, I feel like I'm forgetting something, Villa's Towing, like I said, my fan White, my buddy Whitey, my teammate, my freaking best friend every Friday. We go up to the races together, load up, hang out. It's just you guys put me on the spot again. Now I'm losing my words.
1: Not a worry. Everybody, please check out Sam Sloboda.
2: Sam, do you have any social media or anything
1: that
2: you want people to look at?
1: Yes, please.
3: I do. I mean, you can follow on TTM Motorsports, their Facebook page. There's weekly updates. I mean, I post on my personal page, which is Samantha Sloboda, and then I also have Boss Lady Graphics for all my graphics and other stuff there, too.
1: Thank you, Sam, for your time. Please go to a Fast Friday, everybody. CConk, root on Sam and her team. Follow Boss Lady Graphics wherever you can find it. Sam, it's been an absolute pleasure for us to have talked to you on the show. Thank you so much, and we wish you great luck for the rest of the season, okay?
3: Thank you, guys.
1: Thanks, of course. Thank you. All right. That was a great conversation.
2: Sure was.
1: Before we get to more talk on Miles on Motorsports, we're going to get to a quick break. Tim has to read us some sponsors, pay the bills. We hear from Chris Branch on Branching Out, but we'll be back here on 95.9 WATD with more Miles on Motorsports.
4: 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The 2026 Cruise Night season is upon us. It has been for a few weeks. We're over a month in now. So be sure to check it out. New this year, manufacturer will be featured at each cruise night. Cruise nights take place at the Brewster Ambulance Parking Lot, 1555 Main Street in Brockton. 1555 Main Street in Brockton. The next cruise night is tomorrow night featuring Buick. Yes! So be sure to check it out. Probably be some, maybe some old Skylarks down there. Some Grand Nationals, of course. What's a Buick car show without those, right? Maybe a Buick Grand Sport. You know, just a lot of different cars that Buick's given us over the years. So be sure to check it out. The best car will be picked. These picks will be awarded a trophy. The best pick out of the Cruise Night picks are invited for a grand prize trophy on October 8th. Please, no burnouts or alcohol. You will be banned. As we begin quarter three of 2026, we are looking for you. Call Miles at 508-245-5685 or message the Miles on Motorsports Facebook page. Again, Miles' phone number, 508-245-5685. Coming up, we talk some soccer going on tonight. USA soccer, to be exact. Go wild, have some fun, go off the rails. And of course, after we take this break and get back to the show, we have Branching Out right here on Miles on Motorsports. Thanks so much for listening to us right here on 95.9 WATD.
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7: 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Formula One stopped at the Red Bull Ring for the Austrian Grand Prix over the weekend. There was no real contest for George Russell, who just owned the field for 71 laps, taking his second win of the season. Max Verstappen and Kimi Antonelli round out the podium. Kimi Antonelli leads the Drivers' Championship by 40 points over his Mercedes teammate George Russell. Lewis Hamilton is not far behind in third place. He's only 46 points back. Mercedes leads Ferrari by 101 points in the Constructors' Championship. The series heads to Silverstone this weekend for the British Grand Prix. Coverage begins Sunday morning at 10 a.m. on Apple TV. The NTT IndyCar Series heads to Mid-Ohio this weekend for the Honda Indy 200 at Mid-Ohio. Coverage begins Sunday at 12:30 on Fox. Man, silly season is in full swing with what might be the biggest driver move in the series history. After 24 seasons with the iconic Chip Ganassi Racing, Scott Dixon will switch to Arrow McLaren for what will be his final season in 2027. This move comes as a huge shock considering Dixon's entire career has been spent in the 9 car for Ganassi. I assume he'll be taking over the 6 car currently driven by Nolan Siegel, but the question is, who will take over the 9 car? I have a few drivers in mind we're going to have to keep an eye out. High Limit Sprint Cars stopped at Big Sky Speedway over the weekend, where to nobody's surprise, Rico Abreu took his 4th win of the season. Abreu also continues to lead the points by 29 over Aaron Reitzel. The series next heads to Fremont Speedway next Monday and Eldora on Wednesday and Thursday. You can catch all High Limit Racing live and on demand on Flow Racing. The IMSA WeatherTech Sports Car Series held the 6 hours at the Glen over the weekend, where the number 31 Whelen Cadillac GTP took the overall win. Nobody shocked there. Other class winners are the number 99 AO Racing Team in the LMP2 class, the number 14 Vassar Sullivan Lexus won in the GTD Pro class, and the number 912 Manthree First Form Porsche claimed a victory in the GTD class. The series next heads to Canadian Tire Motorsports Park July 10th through the 12th. Everybody raise your New Zealand flags up high for SVG. No shock to see him get the win last Sunday. He is a beast, and he's been putting together a lot of good runs on ovals. He could be trouble for anyone below the cut line.

0: back here on Miles on Motorsports. Thank you, Tim, for cutting the intro of this song, too, because I thought it was just going to be instrumental. Good job for finding the lyric right up to it.
1: Chicago.
0: Oh, you did great.
1: Chicago.
0: I thought this was perfect for this.
1: You know who's from Chicago?
0: No.
1: Mr. T.
0: Is he?
1: Oh, yeah.
0: Wow. He strikes me as a not Chicago, like New York. He gives me New York vibes.
1: Oh, Mr. T.
0: Well, we're going to Chicago, or Joliet, Illinois, actually. But we got our ringleader from he's in Death Valley too, Paul.
1: He's in Death Valley?
0: He's in Death Valley, Miles.
1: I know why he's down there.
0: Miles, it's already hot enough here. What are you doing in Death Valley, dude?
2: It's actually a little bit cooler out here in Death Valley tonight as I watch the sunset, and it goes behind the trees here. It's not a bad night here in Death Valley. I figured I'd cool off and check a new place out tonight. So
1: give a shout out to the guys from Dangerous Arms out there in Death Valley.
2: Oh, the guys from Dangerous Arms. I just saw them.
1: Yep,
0: they're like Earth Movers.
1: Earth Movers is not from Death Valley.
0: Oh, okay.
1: But Dangerous Arms.
2: No, Earth Movers is not, but Earth, Wind, and Fire might be.
1: Yep.
2: And The Undertaker is as well.
1: Yes, I love The Undertaker.
0: All right, what do you got for us, Miles? How's your night been?
2: Good. You know, first off, I wanted to jump on tonight with you guys at the end of the show just to thank all the listeners out there for voting us Best of South Shore local radio personality.
1: Woo!
2: The team effort with you guys, so appreciate that. We had our whole brand.
1: Miles, are you saying that we're multiple personalities then?
2: Paul, we are related. We'll leave that at that.
1: I understand.
2: Overall, just a great weekend of winning for our brand. Not only did Paul find Victory Lane, we got the Best of South Shore, but Richie Murray found Victory Lane at Seekonk on Saturday night in the Chuckrans Auto Parts late model. And we were about inches short of talking about two Chuckrans Auto Parts winners on Saturday night at Seekonk Speedway. Big shout out to Colton Teague. Photo finish at the line looking for that first win in the sport truck, sponsored, of course, by Chuckrans Auto Parts. And we could have been talking about four wins here tonight on the show tonight. So very close. Colton's win is coming. But just a big thank you to everybody out there who supports us. Also, one other thing, too. I believe it's already on cable, but it should be dropping on social media. I got to swing down to Rhode Island yesterday and appear on Trackside Northeast with Joe Cortez. So big shout out to him as well.
0: Well, everyone look out for that. I can't wait to listen to all that. Great day for the brand,
2: listen,
0: right?
2: Hey, bad news is it's not listening to me. It's watching me, which is a scary thought in itself on TV.
0: You went from the radio to the TV, boy. You better watch out.
1: How'd the mullet look on TV? Nice?
2: I'll tell you, the camera still adds 15 pounds, Paul, so I like radio as opposed to TV.
1: Yep.
0: Beautiful. Paul, I'll give you a quick, you won this weekend, dude.
1: I did.
0: Please, tell the listeners, tell us about the experience, how it went when we have a few more minutes left of the show.
1: We were up at Riverside Groveton, which is a small quarter mile.
0: Grovetona.
1: High bank, amazingly fast. It's a second faster than Star Speedway, same size track, so you're moving, and I was lucky enough to get a win.
0: So proud of you.
1: Thank you.
0: Miles, before we get to our MS Pub and Pizza picks, anything else you want to tell the listeners on this fantastic July 1st?
1: I get a question for Miles.
0: Let's hear it.
2: Go ahead, Paul. I'm all ears. I'm all ears.
1: This is a little bit pop culture, but have you seen the Sophie Cunningham video when she's just pointing? Have you seen that? The WNBA player?
2: That? I can't say I have.
1: It is the ultimate rage baiting I've ever seen. She doesn't say a word. She gets in a little scuff on the court, and all she did was point at the other girl, and it was the funniest thing. And it's taken over all of social media. And it's like it got me pointing at a guy going through a red light today. And the guy's driving by, and I'm pointing at him, and he's staring at me, and it's like it's the craziest thing. Am I the only guy who's seen this?
2: You'll have to send it in the group so I can,
1: I will.
2: You know,
0: yes,
2: be hit
0: please.
2: With pop culture.
0: Sure. Paul's been pointing at me the entire episode, actually, everybody. all right, Miles.
2: Did everybody wish Tim a happy birthday, too, this week?

0: celebrated a birthday.
1: Yeah. Tim?
2: Yes.
1: When was your birthday?
2: It was Monday.
1: Oh, happy birthday, Tim. Speak up once in a while.
2: Sorry.
1: Tell us.
3: Tim, 27?
2: Oh, you're kind, no.
3: You look 27.
2: Oh, thank you, no. And also happy birthday to Martin Truex Jr.
1: Hey, happy birthday, yes. MTJ. Do you share a birthday with him?
2: 2 years apart.
1: Do you share a birthday?
2: Yes.
1: Oh, that's neat.
2: Yeah, man.
1: Yeah. Wow, that's actually really cool. I don't think I share a birthday with any cool race car drivers. No. Well, happy birthday, belated Tim.
2: I also share a birthday with Gary Busey.
1: Wow.
2: Yeah, just to contrast a bit.
1: I hope you had a great week and a great day, okay?
3: Hey, Miles, get this one. I share the birthday with Uncle George.
0: Lucky you.
1: I don't think I have anyone cool. You're going to be making me looking up my birthday for the rest of the night now. Quickly, Emma Pub and Pizza's picks before we get off air. Tim picks Justin Allgaier, Kyle Larson. Miles picks Brandon Jones, Ryan Blaney. Paul picks with arms wide open Sheldon Creed and Denny Hamlin. And I pick Jesse Love, Chase Elliott. Chris had Carson Quapel and Alex Bowman, who was the last winner at Chicagoland in 2019. And that man needs quite the pick-me-up after the season he's had. So what are you looking for in Chicagoland, Miles? I know we haven't been here in a while.
0: Well, I'm looking forward to the fact that I think I'm going to break out the Blues Brothers, wardrobe on Sunday, get the glasses, get the old police cruiser and roam around town, with the Blues Brothers mobile.
3: The big PA system on the roof?
0: Oh, absolutely. We'll be blasting Creed out of that.
3: Ben has no idea what the Blues Brothers is.
1: I sure do.
3: It is one of the best movies ever.
1: I sure do, yeah. But my young person self knows it from an episode of Drake and Josh more than I do the actual movie.
3: They blew the apartment building up on them, and the guys just stood up, and all the bricks moved, and they dusted themselves off and left.
1: All right. Well, that's been a great episode of Miles on Motorsports. Thank you, Miles. Tune in next week. We might have some big news coming on for a future guest. Please, everybody, go to Facebook and see what's coming next. For Miles, for Paul, for Tim behind the glass, my name is Ben. Thank you so much to everyone who listens and supports. Go USA. Let's go USA. Everybody have a great night on 95.9 WATD. Miles on Motorsports. We'll see you soon.